0: For this reason, one should be careful not to escape the campaign and say that the Creator does not want to help him, since he sees that he has asked him many times to help him. And he thinks as though he is not being looked at from above. However, whether he or not he's praying, it's all the same. Unchanging. Therefore, he does not see anything that will help him. Instead, he sees that he is as an empty kli that has nothing. And whatever the Creator wants to do, he will do. But for man's part, he is powerless to do anything. There's a rule: where one sees no progress, one cannot make any effort. At that time, the only way is to have faith in the sages, who tell us that we must believe that such is the order of the work, that a person must not see what he is doing. He should believe that this concealment is for his best, that it will lead him to be rewarded with dvekut, with the Creator. If he overcomes and believes that it is all for his best, and the Creator does hear the prayer of every mouth. But there should be an awakening from below. And the salvation of the Lord is as the blink of an eye, meaning, when all the sparks gather, one should scrutinize and ask that they will enter the Kedusha, and then he receives the help at once. However, when one feels that he's empty, meaning that he feels that he has neither Torah nor mitzvot, or any good deeds, what can he do? At that time, he should ask the Creator to shine for him, so he can obtain the greatness and exaltedness of the Creator above reason. In other words, although he is still unworthy of feeling the greatness and exaltedness of the Creator, since he still has not been rewarded with the quality of man, and the tzimtzum and concealment of the Creator are still on him, as it is written, "Do not hide your face from me." He still asks the Creator to give him the strength to receive greatness and importance of the Creator above reason. It is as Baal HaSulam says about what our sages said. Even the empty ones among you are filled with mitzvot like a pomegranate. He said that pomegranate, rimon, comes from the word romemut, exaltedness, which is above reason. Hence the meaning of, even the empty ones among you are filled with mitzvot like a pomegranate, is that the measure of the filling is according to his ability to go above reason, which is called exaltedness. In other words, emptiness can be precisely where there is no presence, and he feels that he is devoid of Torah, mitzvot, and good deeds. When this continues over time, when a person wants to work for the sake of the Creator and not for himself, then he sees that everything he does is not for the sake of the Creator, but only for his own benefit. In that state, he feels that he has nothing and he is completely empty. And he can fill this place only with a pomegranate, meaning if he goes above reason, which is called exaltedness of the Creator. In other words, he should ask the Creator to give him the power to believe above reason in the greatness of the Creator. That is, the fact that he wants the exaltedness of the Creator does not mean that he says, if you let me attain the exaltedness and greatness of the Creator, I will agree to work. Rather, he wants the Creator to give him the power to believe in the greatness of the Creator. And with this, he fills the emptiness in which he is right now.
1: It follows that were it not for the emptiness, that is, if he did not work on the path towards achieving adhesion, meaning equivalence of form, called in order to bestow, but rather like the general public, for whom the practices they observe suffice, these people do not feel themselves as empty, but as full of commandments. However, specifically those who want to achieve bestowal feel the emptiness within them and need the greatness of the Creator. They can fill this emptiness specifically with exaltedness, called full of commandments, to the extent that they ask the Creator to give them the power to be able to go above reason, which is called exaltedness. In other words, they ask the Creator to give them power in exaltedness that is above reason in greatness and importance of the Creator. They do not want the Creator to let them attain this, since they want to subjugate themselves with unconditional surrender. But they ask for help from the Creator, and to that extent they can fill the empty place with commandments. And this is the meaning of, quote, filled with commandments like a pomegranate, end quote. According to the above, we should interpret the words of the Zohar, quote, when the Creator loves a person, he sends him a gift. And what is the gift? A poor, so as to be rewarded by him. And when he is rewarded by him, the Creator draws upon him a string of grace that extends from the right side, spreads over his head, and registers him, so that when judgment comes to the world, the saboteur will be careful not to harm him. For this reason, the Creator first gives him something with which to be rewarded. End quote. We should understand what the poor is in the work, and what is a string of grace, and what is the judgment that comes to the world. It is known that poor means poor in knowledge. And what is poor in knowledge? There are two categories in the work. One, the general public, who are primarily about the practice and concerning the intention to make everything for the sake of the Creator, they pay no attention to that. They engage in Torah and commandments and are generally whole, feeling no deficiencies about themselves. But because our sages said that one should be humble, they search for deficiencies in themselves in order to observe, quote, be very, very humble, end quote. Two, those who want to work in order to bestow and engage in Torah and commandments, so it will bring them to be able to do everything in order to bestow and not for their own sake. This is, as our sages said, quote, I have created the evil inclination, I have created the Torah as a spice, end quote. Thus, these workers understand that each day they should advance to be rich in knowledge, meaning to understand each time that it is worthwhile to work only in order to bestow. Yet, in fact, they see that each day when they want to walk on the path where everything is only for the sake of the Creator, the body understands differently each time. It begins to understand that it is better to work for one's own sake than to work for the sake of the Creator. At that time, they are baffled over why it turns out the opposite of what they thought. And they pray to the Creator to send them the understanding and the knowledge, so the body will understand that it is worthwhile to work for the sake of the Creator. Yet they see otherwise, and many times they despair, because the Creator does not hear the prayer, God forbid. And sometimes they want to flee the battle. The answer, says the Zohar, is that, quote, when the Creator loves a person, He sends him a gift. And what is a gift? A poor man, end quote. In other words, the fact that one sees that he is poor in knowledge, that the body does not understand why it needs to work for the sake of the Creator and not for its own sake, the Creator sends him the gift and the thought and the feeling that he is poor, since the Creator loves him. But why does the Creator love him? It is because he wants to work for the sake of the Creator. For this reason, the Creator loves him. However, he cannot, even though he wants to, since it is against nature. Man was born with a will to receive for his own benefit. And since there is a correction, that as long as one is not ready to walk on the path of truth, he will not be able to see the truth, because it will harm him. And so, those people who do not intend to walk on the path of bestowal are not shown the truth, that they are incapable of going against the nature of the will to receive. And they think that all they lack is some desire, meaning that if they agree to walk on the path of for the sake of the Creator, they can do everything for the sake of the Creator. For this reason, anything that a person thinks that he can do by himself, he does not suffer from not doing it, since it is easy. Therefore, it does not pain him that he is not working for the sake of the Creator, although he knows that we should do everything for the sake of the Creator. This stems from the rule that our sages said, quote, anything that is about to be collected is deemed collected, end quote, meaning any debt that a person is going to receive back from the borrower, it is as though he already took his debt, because it is certain he knows he will receive it. Hence, because he knows that whenever he wants, he will be able to do everything for the sake of the Creator, he does not feel a lack, although he is still not doing it. And this is the correction for those who work in the manner of the general public. However, those who truly want to walk on the path of doing everything in order to bestow, the Creator loves those people. As it is written in the Zohar, the Creator sends them a gift. And what is the gift? A poor man, meaning poor in knowledge. In other words, the body does not understand how there can be such a thing that we will be able to work for the sake of the Creator, as it is against nature. And at that time, he sees that he is poor even in actions, meaning he is not only poor in knowledge, but in practice too. Put differently, he sees that he does not have even one deed that is for the sake of the Creator. Rather, everything is for his own benefit. Then a person becomes needy of the Creator to help him, because he is the poorest of all, in mind as well as in heart. He sees then that he is truly wicked, meaning that he cannot justify how the Creator behaves with him. And he sees that even the prayers he prays to the Creator are as if the Creator does not hear his prayers. God forbid. And many times he falls into despair. However, a person must believe that all those feelings that he feels come to him from above, that the Creator sends them to him, and that they are a gift from the Creator.
0: This is the meaning of saying, and what is this gift? A poor, so as to be rewarded by him. The question is, how can we say that poverty is a gift? He answers this, so as to be rewarded by him. In other words, by seeing that he is poor, that he has nothing, a person has complete lack, meaning a complete desire for the Creator's help. For in order to receive the filling from the Creator, one needs a complete desire. When one sees that one cannot help but the Creator. Thus, through poverty, he acquires a need to make his vessels of reception worthy of the Creator giving him the desire to bestow instead of the desire to receive. This is the meaning of the words, and when he is rewarded by him, meaning that through the poor he acquired a complete need and lack, then the Creator draws upon him a string of grace that extends from the right side. Put differently, the Creator gives him the desire to bestow, called chesed, meaning a giver, which is called right, meaning he receives the second nature called desire to bestow. This is the meaning of the words spreads over his head. Head means knowledge. The chesed that a person receives is on his head, meaning above his head, meaning above reason. Through the string of chesed, he can walk above reason. He says, when the judgment comes to the world, the saboteur will be careful not to harm him. This means that since the string of chesed is on his head, meaning that he is in faith above reason, when the judgment comes, meaning the will to receive, on which there was judgment, that no light shines in it, and he wants to harm a person with its questions, since the string of chesed called faith above reason is stretched over the person's head, it can no longer harm him. The saboteur comes with the arguments of the will to receive called the quality of judgment, meaning that he argues with his reason. Hence, once he has been rewarded with a string of chesed in both mind and heart, and goes above reason in regard to everything, thanks to the string of chesed, he cannot harm him any longer. However, when a person feels that he is poor, meaning that he has no awe, when he wants to work for the sake of the Creator, but to the contrary, at that time he sees that to him the Shekhinah is in the dust. That is, to him she has a form of dust. Dust is, as it's written about the serpent, that the Creator said to the serpent, "You shall eat dust all your life." Our sages explained that whatever the serpent eats, it tastes the taste of dust. In the work, it means that as long as one has not corrected the sin of the tree of knowledge, he tastes the taste of dust. When one wants to do his deeds in order to bestow, which is called Shekhinah in the dust, he must not tell his body, called will to receive. In other words, he must not tell the will to receive for oneself that he does not feel any awe with regard to spirituality. He should not even discuss work matters with his will to receive, since he must know that no arguments with the will to receive will help him. Therefore, when a person comes to a state of being poor, he must only ask the Creator to help him and give him the strength to overcome it. This is as our sages said, if a man comes to the seminary and is treated disrespectfully, but he should not go and tell his wife. We must understand what this teaches us in the work. Also, is one permitted to demand respect? After all, our sages said, be very, very humble. We should interpret that a person coming to the seminary to learn Torah, the Torah is as in, for they are our lives and the length of our days. In other words, the Torah is respected because all the good things are in it. He came to the seminary, but the Torah did not respect him. That is, the Torah was concealed from him, and he was not shown any of the glory and importance that there are in the Torah. Instead, he tastes the taste of dust. For this reason, he wants to consult with his will to receive if he should continue. They say he should not go and tell his wife, meaning the will to receive. Instead, he should tell everything to the Creator, meaning that the Creator will open his eyes and he will be rewarded with the glory of the Torah.
1: Yes, to continue our work in the discernment of poor, when a person has nothing he can do, where with respect to our will to receive, this is the very worst thing. And that actually is salvation. That is the gift that the Creator gives the person, placing him in a situation where he turns to the Creator.
0: We move on to a lesson from January 27th, 2002.
1: Well, we read what is man and what is beast in the work, from Ranks of the Ladder, volume 1. Yes, please.
0: We say that one who wants to go in order to bestow has to see the greatness of the Creator. But how will he escape entering a state of bestowing in order to receive if he sees the greatness of the Creator?
1: That is the whole issue. A person who yearns for spirituality, what does he ask for? more will to receive is added onto him, in addition to all the pleasures he perceives through the five senses all around him. He's added an additional desire to receive. Another channel is opened up to him, a sixth sense, yes, where he feels that he's lacking something more, that he cannot satisfy that lack through the five senses he has, which is sight, smell, hearing, speaking, touch. They can't provide for this new lack which is opened up. And then what to do? And he starts going into despair. He doesn't see a solution. If I don't feel rich enough or respected enough, I don't know, enough of this or that, I have many means in this world by which to attain it in various ways. And the world is built for it, so as to ultimately, whatever form I have, whatever quality, to some degree I can fulfill these lacks. But if now a new lack appears that cannot be satisfied in this world, then I am helpless. And then gradually, through developing in this new desire, a person is brought to a state where he searches. He searched and he found a place where they speak about how to fulfill that lack, a method which speaks about how to fulfill this lack. That is called the method of Kabbalah. Yes, how to receive in this new special desire, the new one that fell on him. What can he do? It just opened up in him. And so he studies, he talks about it, he hears about it, but ultimately he has a simple approach to fill the lack. And he's told, and gradually he discovers this through the study, that he is changing. He changes in such a way where he begins to understand a little bit from within what's being talked about. Usually it doesn't do anything in me, within the person, but the study itself, that's also through him having the environment around him, and the environment gradually, the environment, that is the books and authors, love, the friends, it all influences him such that we say that it is a light that acts from without and gradually operates on that desire, the point in the heart. And then the person begins to understand what exactly it is that he wants. And he begins to understand that certainly this desire cannot be fulfilled directly. He begins to agree with it. Although he doesn't agree, but for lack of choice, right, this is still a kind of agreement. He begins to understand that he needs to be different than before, in a sense, in accordance with the new desire, which is now being conceived within him. And he begins to request change. He begins to see that with respect to the new concepts that he feels, well, this is a sign that he's feeling the light already. Not clearly, but in some concealed way, he feels it. He begins to feel that he is bad, that in some way he's broken, corrupted. In some way, he's not compatible with the fulfillment that he expects. And in accordance with that, he begins to agree with the fact that he needs to undergo transformation, inner renovation. Slowly, through much work and toil, months of efforts, he begins to understand that by himself he cannot change. And it may be that the change will come from above. Because from where otherwise? He sees that he remains the same and maybe even becomes worse, or maybe not worse, but each time he sees himself more clearly as more bad. And then he gains a very unique perspective on all this new issue of the fulfillment, the satisfaction of the new desire. He begins to be concerned not only with the desire being satisfied, but rather with the desire taking on a special kind of form, bestowal. He's more concerned about being adapted, compatible with the fulfillment, compatible with the light, compatible with something, than the fulfillment itself. He already begins to have that kind of, that special attitude towards the type of fulfillment, his type of desire, how it'll all be. And then we're already talking about a human being, a person who is truly changing. We learn this, we learn about it in various forms from the introductions and the articles and the letters where it says that Adam HaRishon, Adam the first, he was given the scrutiny of bitter and sweet, a beastly kind of scrutiny, like every beast. This is how nature rules him, rules the beast. And if it's a human being, then what is the difference between man and beast? That in man, another kind of scrutiny is added, a calculation of truth and false. Truth, those are the qualities of the creator, and the lie, that is the qualities of the person, the initial qualities of the person. So if the scrutiny of true and false the person is more concerned with it than the scrutiny of bitter and sweet, then it means that he's rising above the beast in him and values the person in him, taking care of the person in him, taking care of the needs of his soul and not the needs of his body. And then he begins to ask. He has this inner demand. To work according to the scrutiny of truth and lie, to be true. What does it mean to be true? To be in order to bestow. And then he asks, actually this demand is called prayer. And then certainly he receives from above the forces which improve him, change him. And he begins to understand that, he begins to understand more and more, that it's better for me to improve and to see change only in truth and lie. And bitter and sweet, I don't even want to think about it. I don't want in any way to be related to that kind of fulfillment. If it comes, yes. If it doesn't, doesn't matter. But if so, if the scrutiny of truth and false, true and false, will require that I participate with my vessels of reception in bitter and sweet, then I'm willing to do it. But it's not that I will show an interest in it of my own. When a person begins to think in that way, then he reaches a full measure of this demand, the full measure of it, and he's given, certainly he's given, he's allowed to perform the scrutiny in true and false, and to rule over the bitter and sweet. And this transformation, this power he receives, that is called the opening of the eyes in the Torah, meaning the Creator opens, and then from the recognition of the Creator's greatness, a person receives the power to control this sixth sense, such that he begins to fill it, to maintain it, only for the purpose of true and false, only for the purpose of being compatible with the Creator. And then he begins by himself, consciously,

0: acquiring the true vision of true perspective of reality on all of reality, he has a different kind of wisdom of Kabbalah, wisdom of reception. Truly wisdom, where he can truly fulfill himself, and by that to attain a completely different goal, to reach a completely different goal. And then this state is called the wisdom of Kabbalah, where there is intellect in it, wisdom, there is true access to Kabbalah, to reception, and not just self-fulfillment.
1: So what holds him from this klipa is that, to begin it with, he's looking for truth and false and not bitter and sweet.
0: To begin with, he now follows the scrutiny of bitter and sweet, and to begin with, he walks towards the scrutiny of true and false, and if that scrutiny of true and false compels it, he uses the scrutiny of bitter and sweet.
1: And then he sees the greatness of the Creator, and it gives him what? Equivalence of form?
0: And according to how he uses these two things correctly, that determines the degree of his equivalence of form with the Creator. Yes.
1: Does this mean that truth is the qualities of the Creator and false is the qualities of the created being? But how can I, not knowing the Creator, how will I know what are the qualities that maybe I think are the qualities of the Creator, but it's actually far from it? How can I really know it, know his qualities? I don't know him.
0: From where do I know about the Creator's qualities? From above, other than opening up to me, opening up this new lack to me, which is called the point in the heart, nothing is done. The point in the heart is opened for me, a new lack, a lack. I begin to want something, but I become poor with respect to all the previous states. In the previous states, I could somehow fulfill... Well, I'm talking about regular states, not actual distress, where there's, risk to my life or something. All the previous states, the beastly ones, I could open in some way in this world. But now, after this new lack is opened up to me, it's done. I'm not given anything more from above. Now I need to attain more of it by myself. And then I begin to search. And this search is in itself corrections. It's all corrections. And gradually they bring me to a place, the right place, where I can be fulfilled, write books. And it can take hundreds of years, dozens of years, a few months. This is none of our business. A person searches. He doesn't know what he's doing. According to his lack, he just runs from place to place like a beast. Here it's not good, maybe there it'll be better. There it's not good, maybe this here will be better. And like a beast, he flees danger. Then he reaches a place where he's given true books. And then through the books, he begins to gradually project this upper light onto himself. Thing is, in our world, we have books. If not for the books, we would have no connection between what's happening in this world and what happens in spirituality. The barrier between us simply seals all of spirituality away. This barrier allows the surrounding light to pass, a very small illumination from above, and it passes on to us if we are connected to the right method. What is the right method? Where you open a book, where the person who wrote that book was on a high degree, was in a state beyond the machzon, the barrier. So, from that state he was in when he wrote the book, when you connect to it, when you read the book, you're not just reading a book. You're connecting unconsciously, it doesn't matter. You're connecting to that same person who is there at that specific degree when he writes it, when he wrote it. There is no time in spirituality. If it happened 2,000 years ago with Rabbi Shimon, that doesn't matter. When you read the Zohar, you connect to that same source. Rabbi Shimon is now

0: sitting and writing the Zohar. Where was it? Rosh of Arichanpin. So you're now connecting to that source. Now, of course, you receive quite a small illumination from that source. It's to the extent you understand what it is, you know what it is, the extent to which you want to receive from there, and if you know what you want to receive, and if you prepared your hearts to receive the thing properly and not something else, and here the lie won't work. You can say, yes, I want to be like Rabbi Shimon. What do you want? Do you know what Rabbi Shimon is? What do you want? Do you want to have a Mimuna celebration like he gets? People would work for that their whole lives, right? There are people who would. So, here we have work in the cleansing of the heart, the scrutiny of the will, scrutinizing the demand, what you want and what you need, through the book, by the study, but ultimately, during the study, a person who gives the right quantity and quality of exertion, that is the key. That is the means bringing him to spirituality. That's it. So the more reforming light comes down to you in quality and quantity, in power, rather. It's like with voltage, right? You need, like in electricity, you need quantity and you need quality. You have the current, ampere or kilograms or tons, however you measure. But what also matters is the inner special kind of power, attention. And then, accordingly, it cleanses you, it builds you, that light, the surrounding light. And after that, how much time does this surrounding light need to work? So we're told 3 to 5 years. If a person makes an effort, then over that time, he's certain to continue to a different stage, rise above the machson, the barrier. Why? Because his demand, through the 3 to 5 years, his demand becomes real, where he truly wants corrections. The surrounding light acts upon him in that way, where he receives the chen de kdusha, the grace of sanctity. Meaning there is a middle point, an interface between our world and the upper world. Otherwise, we would never be able to adjust ourselves to be compatible with the upper world. There is an interface. And the surrounding light penetrates the screen, the barrier, and improves us. But here, the quality of that improvement, at the speed of it also, depends on how I prepare myself. And preparing myself, for that we have the work in the group, we have the work in the kitchen, we have the work when we speak, according to these articles we read, various means which are all set to bring us to the time of the lesson, the time where you are facing the holy book. What does it mean, holy? It brings to you an upper force called holiness. That's it.
1: Can we say that the demand, knowing the urgency for corrections, is already a sign that the surrounding light works in me?
0: Yes, of course. From the very first moment when a person is in the lesson, already the surrounding light acts upon him. The fact that he doesn't know anything yet, and suddenly after a few months he receives a descent, a few weeks even, meaning the addition of the will to receive, now he has work, inner work, changes. We can see that. We can sense it. But all these changes that occur in us from the moment we start studying, assembling, acting, some more, some less, some work more, some study more, it doesn't matter. To the extent that each one participates, the surrounding light acts upon him immediately. There are enough forces for that, and the person improves. And what attests to the fact that the surrounding light acts is that the person begins to feel inner changes, good or bad. It doesn't matter how he checks it with his beast, what's good or bad for it. You know, the beast, it finds good grass. She says it's good. Maybe he doesn't understand that if there's no good grass here, then she can be brought to an even better place, right? The body doesn't understand that. The body wants something right now, right here, right now. But of course, the action of the light, we feel it all the time in all the changes that occur in us. And here we have a very big general surrounding light because many people are working here in their spiritual search. And so anyone who enters here is rinsed well, washed well. And the whole thing is the extent to which he subjugates himself, surrenders to the group, and surrenders towards the group and towards this method, willing to receive it at whatever price it may be. Right? Reducing his, diminishing his intellect under the intellect of the group and so on. Yes.
1: Why is it important to do scrutinies? We say that only yearning and asking is... Besides scrutinies, we have nothing. And besides the choice, what is the choice? The choice is the end of the scrutinies. The decision you make after all the scrutinies is your choice. So how not to scrutinize? If I am just a beast, and from above I'm being played with like a yo-yo, you know, that kind of toy that goes, you throw it up and down, and then I'm like that yo-yo. I just feel better or worse, and nothing depends on me to go higher or lower, or just to feel the states, then I don't need any of these books even. What can I do? But those who already went to a point from which they see the truth and the purpose, and they are at the goal, at the end, and the result, and they say, no, we're not a yo-yo, where we're just being worked on and that's it. No, not only that. Of course, we are being molded, that's for sure. 99.9% I am being worked on, but I have this 1% or 10th of a percent, doesn't matter how you call it, but some place where I determine there's free choice. There I have freedom of will. And in that freedom of will, that's where I need to act. And by choosing that specifically, by that I advance. And he says even more. He says that advancing from where I am now in the beginning of the path until the end of the path, doesn't matter that I'm being acted upon by 99% of my desires that I'm not the owner of. But advancing each and every step from here to the final goal can be done only by choice, meaning I chose right, I made a step forward. I made another choice, another step forward. Meaning that percentage that I have left is the only one by which I advance, if I use it. And a thousand other forces working on me and incidents, they don't advance me to the goal. They're just there to create an environment for me so that I will ultimately use my free choice correctly. And that actually what makes me not a beast, but a human, that I'm built in such a way that nature, all of the system, ultimately necessitates me to use my free choice. And if I don't, then I suffer blows, I go through all kinds of states where I will ultimately will reach my choice. Another 1,000 years, doesn't matter. You'll cook and you'll reach the choice.
0: So the choice is to prefer truth and false to bitter and sweet?
1: The choice is, yes, to choose truth and false versus bitter and sweet, because bitter and sweet is a beast, truth and false is man. So you also use the beast in order to elevate the man.
0: Yes. How can I tell if I'm making sufficient efforts in my scrutinies? Is there any kind of scale, gauge that I can scrutinize according to? Or
1: how can I measure to what extent, what percentage do I squeeze myself, yeah, to advance towards the goal? And maybe there's a lot more power left, like in an engine, that I'm not using, and it's a shame.
2: So
1: maybe I have many more possibilities that I'm not using and I'm not seeing. Maybe I'm being lazy and I'm not seeing that I'm lazy. Maybe I have all kinds of other qualities that I can awaken, and by them certainly advance. The issue is that each and every one is comprised of the same qualities. It's the main 10 sefirot of the souls. They also project onto the beast these qualities, and then in a beastly way, when we feel them, each one is comprised of the same qualities, except in a different mixture and different measure in every each and every person. But it's in each and every one. Anger and kindness and mercy and flexibility and cruelty in each and every one. But to different levels, different connections, interconnections. How can I take all of these qualities into the best use for progress? That's only by the group. That here, I activate all of them. And not only activate them like on the street, but here I do it purposely, that through each and every sense, by rubbing against the friends in a single group, trying to reach the goal, trying to get the most out of the connection between us. So here I get out of myself the maximum benefit out of each and every one of my qualities. How good it is, how bad it is, I learn from others, I learn from myself, meaning there's this kind of reactor here where you can really cook up quickly. Whereas alone, I can't even discover. I have nothing, no way. But with the matter of the group, I discover my qualities very quickly. Otherwise, with respect to whom will I discover it? Envy, hatred, mercifulness, cruelty, and with respect to people on the street or at home, it's a totally different thing. There, it's not on the background of spiritual development. I'm sold, and to begin with, I use each and every quality for a beastly need, for a goal in this world. And here, if I want to use all my qualities with the goal of getting to the spiritual world, then they open in a completely different way. So, using the friends for self-development is necessary. Without it, a person just doesn't, he's just going to stay the way he is. I think you can feel it. From one moment to the next, as you are in the group. And those who are not in a group, they have a very long path. I can't even imagine to myself how long it'll take them to develop. Yes.
0: It says here that when the Creator loves a person, he sends him a gift. What is the gift?
1: Say it again.
0: When the Creator loves a person, He sends him a gift.
1: When the Creator loves the person, He sends him a gift. A gift is only one thing. What's a gift? A gift is something that before I didn't have a need for it. Afterwards, I like it because I got it from someone who likes me, who loves me. And I am given because I'm loved and not because I earned it. That's what we call a gift, right? There's a few other discernments there, but that's the main thing. So, a gift from above are new spiritual qualities that a person receives from the Creator. When does it happen? When the Creator loves the person. Love means that He sees the willingness towards equivalence of form on man's behalf. So, love and hatred are measures that are either equal or in disparity of form.
0: Regarding the state of dirt, it says here that the Creator told the serpent, "You shall eat dirt all the days of your life." Yes, that's on the one hand. Also, we learned that dirt is self-annulment. The state of dirt is a state of self-annulment. And it's written in the Siddur that I will be dirt for all. How does this work out? How to understand it?
1: The serpent means our will to receive. And opposite the spiritual fulfillment, its fulfillment is called dust. When a person begins, but the serpent doesn't feel it as dust. It's food for it. When does man begin to feel that it's dust? When he begins to be human. Then he begins to feel in that beastly food the taste of dust. It does no longer satisfy him. To him it is something tasteless. He's looking for taste in life and he can't find it. Therefore, it becomes a curse. But before he begins to rise from beastliness, he doesn't feel it as dust. So in spirituality, when we are being taken, whatever spirituality we had, you fall into beastliness and you feel like you have everything. Look, everything works. You go to work, you come back home, you go to the family, you can sit on the couch, watch TV, you can even go on a trip, go to a restaurant with friends. What's the problem? I feel a taste of dust. Why? Because I had a spiritual degree as a human that was taken from me, that spiritual human part in me, and I fall into normal beastly life. No problem. What's the problem? I feel the taste of dust. So when do you feel a taste of dust? When you fall from the degree of man. Otherwise, you don't. Go on the street. Everyone says, I live. You know, it's better, it's worse, but I live. Not for us. When spirituality is taken from us, you look at the person and he's dead. It's like a corpse, like corpses running around, ghosts walking around here. Person doesn't feel himself. You turn to him and he has like empty eyes, like his life was taken away. And look at him, he has everything, but he feels dust. Yes.
0: I wanted to ask, in the beginning of the article, Rabbi Shimon says that only the Gentiles are beasts, and my people, the sheep of my flock, that those are men. Rabbi says that only one who fears the Lord, he has the fear of the Lord. That is for the sake of the heavens, not to glorify oneself.
2: You're called man, meaning the ones who have fear of heaven, right? Man is a degree of fear. Fear of heaven, meaning the measure of concern about love of the Creator. From the Creator, there's nothing to be afraid of. One who comes to contact with Him sees that nothing bad ever comes out of Him, only good things. But if good things, then I can like disregard Him, I don't care about Him, right? I can... If He's the source of good and He never changes, then I haven't... Why should I even relate to Him? Well, let Him be good, let Him bring me even more, you know? Like a spoiled child from his mother, he takes advantage of her all the way, right? But because of that, he's concealed from us, so it won't corrupt us. To the extent a person acquires a certain degree of fear toward the Creator, meaning when a person cares, do I have love for Him? To that extent, the Creator can open Himself up and show man the measure of that love. Otherwise, he will be corrupted.
3: How can we reach a scrutiny of truth and false if the means is only to feel the sweet in the end? I reach it because I want to feel good.
2: No. The scrutiny of true and false is not a way to feel the sweet. Because as far as sweetness goes, you have nothing more than a thin candle. You have all those flavors in the sweet that fill this world. More than pleasures that fill this world cannot be felt in simply bitter and sweet. Spiritual pleasures, meaning above this world, all the pleasures can be felt only in true and false.
3: There's a moment when,
2: meaning only to the extent that I'm compatible with the Creator, where the degree of compatibility is not the condition for feeling good, but the pleasure is because I'm compatible with Him. Understand? If, for example, on the starting point I feel nefesh, and in the end point I will feel na'al chai, then the difference between nefesh and na'al chai is not something whereby through my intention, I feel greater fulfillment, or the intention is simply the means, no. The intention to bestow gives me sensations of bestowal, pleasure from bestowal, and pleasure from bestowal compared to the pleasure from reception is the difference between na'al chai and nefesh. Do you get it? You say, the intention to bestow is simply a condition whereby I will go deeper into the world to receive and use it, and I'll feel more flavors in it. You don't feel more flavors in the world to receive. You feel these additional flavors in the world to bestow. No, in the world to receive, you cannot feel anymore. Your spiritual vessel is built above the world to receive. When I use it in bestowal, when I enjoy, when I feel how much He enjoys, I feel the pleasure in Him. But I connect it to Him to such an extent that Him and I are the same. And that is why I can feel it. If I feel only myself, I feel nefesh of nefesh of nefesh. I don't know, a tiny candle. To the extent that I can be connected to the other souls and feel a pleasure in each and every one, the pleasure I feel in them, I feel as my own. By that, I grow it. That's why all the livelihood, more than the tiny candle, that beastly state right now, it's spiritual livelihood. I annul myself towards someone and I feel pleasure in him. That means that I came out of my own skin outside. And then this is called pleasure from bestowal. This is spiritual pleasure, but it's not in me. By coming out of myself and feeling the deficiencies and fulfillments in Him, I don't feel the fulfillments in my beast, rather my part in Him. And the friend, that's what I feel. That's why all the spiritual pleasures are outside of me, in vessels that exist in all the other souls. And that's why I have to connect to the rest of the souls in order to be connected with my parts that are in each and every soul. Each and every soul contains a part of me, so I need to connect to each and every soul, be in contact with all my parts in the other souls, feel the pleasures, the fulfillments in all those parts, and that is truly my spiritual acquisition. The property that I acquire. There's no other way to receive additional pleasure outside of the beastly pleasure that I feel in me. So that's why love your friend as yourself is a great rule of the Torah. If you want the Torah, meaning this light that fills the desire, then go ahead, love your friend as yourself. You need to connect them to you until it becomes as one body like you. Then you receive the Torah, Naran Chai.
3: What you said, phase one and phase four. How from the state of bitter and sweet I get a deficiency for truth and false?
2: When a person is in the scrutiny of bitter and sweet, how does he get to the scrutiny of true and false? They give him a deficiency from above, which is called the point in the heart. This is the deficiency of true and false. The point in the heart, the attitude to spirituality and to the Creator, it's all found in the scrutiny of true and false and not in bitter and sweet. Bitter and sweet is only a beastly scrutiny. It never grows and never diminishes. Rather, it appears to us through the scrutiny of true and false that bitter and sweet also changes, but acquires a different dimension, or suddenly it grows in quantity and quality, but actually the beast remains a beast. It simply appears to us that it becomes more valuable, more precious, but in truth, all the development is in the scrutiny of true and false, not bitter and false, rather a in accordance with true and false, bitter and sweet also develop. And then after the barrier, bitter and sweet become the worlds of klipa, the worlds of the shells. That's where the scrutiny of bitter and sweet compared to the scrutiny in holiness, which is true and false. The two scrutinies, that's how they go in parallel until the end of correction.
3: You just said that the pleasure is felt in the friend, in my part within the friend. So what does it mean that the Shekhinah is dwelling between us? Where is that between us?
2: If the pleasure is felt in the friend, then in all of humanity, all 600,000 souls, there's a part of me in it. Then I feel my pleasures in all those parts, in all the souls. And what did we say once? That the Shekhinah dwells between us, meaning not in each and every one, but between us. That's what I said, in the connection between one and another. How do I come to someone? By bestowing to him. That's the meaning of between us, from me to him, on. And I feel the dwelling of the Shekhinah on that connection. This connection is the intention to bestow. The part that I find in another soul is the will to receive. It turns out that how do I come to you? To come to you, I need the intention to bestow. Between me and you. It's a vector. When I get to you, I find in you the will to receive. which is felt in me as part of me. That's how I wish to participate in you, in your joy, in your sorrow, and so on, so forth. So by connecting to you, I have two things now. I have the intention to bestow, which is between us, and in you, there's a deficiency. So I acquired both the vessel and the intention over it. And that's truly a spiritual vessel. But the beast in me remains a beast. I simply kind of lean onto it in order to carry out these actions from it and upward, outside of me.
3: If the attitude that a person feels towards the friends in the group, so you can say that's what he feels towards the Creator.
2: The attitude to the friends in the group and the attitude to the Creator. We must make a clear distinction between the two. The attitude toward friends in the group is the attitude of bestowal in order to connect to godliness. Otherwise, it'll be confusing. This Creator and me and the group. And the group is a means where all of us as souls must connect in order to form a vessel, a condition for connecting, for unifying with the Creator. That's why it may sound coarse and not pleasant to hear, but I use the friends and the group, I exploit them in order to reach the Creator. The goal is the Creator, not the group or the souls. I must use them because I am part of that general structure called Adam HaRishon. And only through Adam HaRishon you can reveal godliness. The Creator relates to us through Adam HaRishon. To the extent we can incorporate in the image of Adam HaRishon before the shattering or correct ourselves. When I correct myself and include it in that degree, there you find the connection between Adam HaRishon and the Creator. Where is it? Zon of Atzilut, who are in their place or in Abba Vima. I have to rise to that level, that degree. There is unification between the Creator and the created being. The fact that later you have a shattering and then they fell down to this world and I climb back, this in spirituality doesn't matter. All the states exist in spirituality all the time. If I wish to unite with the Creator, it means that I have to reach that level, that degree. There, in that place, there's connection, and just they have connection before the shattering. I need this connection to incorporate with the shattering. That means that I corrected it. So, in the connection, who's there? Adam HaRishon, the collection of all the souls who are truly as one man in one heart, they are in one body, one soul, one general soul, and unified in order to bestow in accordance with the Creator. So, the group and the Rav and the books are means only. God forbid that you start to make a graven images out of everyone here.
3: It's clear that it's a means. I'm asking how to change the attitude when the relation of a person changes to the group. By this, can you also measure your relation towards the Creator for the good and for the bad? Or is there no connection?
2: I can't say, according to my attitude to the group, to say that I change with my attitude to the Creator. It's very difficult. My attitude to the group depends on so many factors that they give me that I try, and they try from above, meaning there's a result of the conflict and struggle between many forces, and I can't measure it correctly ever. If I'm looking down at all the friends, then who knows They give me such a great will to receive that I'm like Shimon from the market. It's a posterior of a high degree. And then I simply need to work on it. We always need to believe that each and every state that we're given is better than the previous state. Not in the feeling, not in the bitter and sweet, rather in true and false, which is better. Whatever it'll be, it's always better. Well, the worst possible state I can have with my body, with my life, nevertheless, they raise a person up in sanctity and never bring him down.
3: He writes that when a person reaches a state that it's we lost sound. So there's no meaning to keep going in the work.
2: The moment the will to receive springs and a fall comes, the person has nothing else to do but to drag himself to the group. You know, like in a shower. You know, you get under the hot shower, let it fall over you, and similarly, you have to come here, sit in the group. Doesn't matter, you sit, you sleep, but you're here. You know, maximum participation. That's it. They don't demand more of you. They give you such will to receive that the Creator knows in advance how you will respond. Don't worry. You don't have to act before Him. He knows exactly what will be with you ahead of time. Rather, you need these scrutinies. You need to come out of it. Not, you know, for Him, it's all clear.
3: How to get out of this state?
2: How to come out? You need an external force to come out of this state. This external force can be either through the study or through the group. So gradually, when you come, nevertheless, you listen, you hear something, you come out of it. The question is, how long does it take you to come out of it? You can be sitting at home and do nothing, and you'll still come out of it because gradually the lights work. You have the privilege from before. You're not eating today what you earned today. You eat today based on what you earned a week ago. That's the same thing in spirituality. There's a continuation, and they give you a higher degree each time for which you haven't made any profit. The fall is into a deeper pit, and certainly have no power to come out of it. So you're not. They don't demand this from you. So even if you do nothing, it will gradually move about. But it's a matter of time. It can be several months, and it can be a few weeks. That's why you have to sign a covenant with the group, a contract, whereby if I feel bad, passive, they come to me and start to shake me up.
3: But who is the group?
2: The group are simply foreign forces, external forces that can apply pressure on me, even a desire. A pressure is something beastly and a desire is something spiritual. Why? He writes that what's good about the group, that with the group and the Rav, you can use them even when your desires are not eternal, not constant, not decisive. Today is one thing, then tomorrow another. I love them, then I hate them. I look down at them, I respect them. It doesn't matter, each and every time. The way you feel, that's how it works. But it doesn't work relative to the Creator. Relative to the Creator, there's a barrier. If you're 100% pure, they let you in. If not, not. But toward the group and the Rav, no. The minute it's good, you can use the good. When the minute it's bad, you can use the bad. That's why the connection toward the group changes, constantly changes. Even if it's loose, it always there works. That's one thing. Second thing is because you and the group are in this world, you can use what they have. Using your own beastly qualities. You have envy, lust, and honor. these things you want to fill, to satisfy. You can use them in order to acquire spiritual force. How through such beastly qualities I can derive spiritual force? How? Very simple. I begin to envy him. Well, let's say, you know, he begins to annoy me. I hate him. When I hate him, I begin to connect to him. This connection there, negative, but it's connection nevertheless. This connection begins to bring me spirituality. I begin to hate him, then to envy him. Then, you know, because we're in this world, our connections are nevertheless impure connections. It's always through mutual exploitation. But holiness is traveling in these clothings. Sanctity as much as you have in this world, but it passes through these clothings. So if there are a few other guys around me who can influence me quite well, all kinds of ways, slap me, or whatever is needed. So it takes me out of the fall. It gives me the power, not that they can extract me from the fall, but they provide me with forces, and they begin to awaken. And that's the difference between months and maybe several hours. A person has to ensure that at least in the same day, if he doesn't see the friends, at least the next morning at most, he comes out of the fall. If that continues longer, it means it doesn't have a good connection with the group. I'm not talking about things you can do in a matter of seconds. I'm talking about he needs to, let's say, see them, feel them, subjugate himself before them so they will work on him. They need to see his state, to come to him, to give him a good shake. But at least within 24 hours, it should happen. Because there are those who are in it for weeks on end. You understand me a little bit, right? A deficiency in the environment. This is deficiency in the environment. Clear? Let it be clear.
3: Let's share impressions from the lesson and what from it we are taking to implement in the 10.
4: Shur Molbur Meyuchad, Shuv Tamid, Kmo Tamid, Chaverim, Ve.
2: Like always, friends, and through them, everything.
3: I wrote that what I took from the lesson is 99% work on a person, determine his desires, and leave 1% for freedom of choice. And he needs to exert specifically at that point, and each time to choose the environment that will influence him towards the right direction.
2: Yeah, I also wrote down that ultimately, during the study, a person who exerts quantitatively and qualitatively, that's the key to everything. That's the means that brings him to spirituality. One more thing. The extent to which he subjugates himself toward the group and the method and is willing to accept it at any cost, no matter what. He makes his intellect smaller than the intellect of the general group. And another thing, only to the degree of my compatibility to the Creator. That my compatibility with the Creator is not a condition for feeling good. Rather, my pleasure is a result of being compatible to him.
3: Yeah, except for the group, the importance, the group is what saves me. The moment the fall comes and the will to receive jumps, a person can't do anything. He needs to drag himself to the group. Like when you go under a shower and let it pour on you. Whether you sit, you sleep, no matter what, but you're here. Maximum participating. That's all we're asked to do. So we have a great privilege that we have such a society and such a ten that I can always come and adhere to. And I have to make sure the friends go into the ten to draw them in there. That's our salvation.
2: Complete dependency on the environment, because our attitude changes and everything the Creator provides for us ultimately passes through the environment. The Kabbalists and the Salav Adam HaRishon, that's the order of correction. We have to appreciate it and be grateful for having it, because if we couldn't, we wouldn't be able to make it without it. And even if we could make it, it would have taken ages. Great joy.
3: May we reach the state that we want to take advantage of the ten in order to advance. Get an example from one another that we are willing to do everything to come and annul before the friends, before the writings, to develop this fear towards the Creator. Are we bestowing contentment, or is it enough to just be nice to each other?
2: Yeah, on that topic, Rav, the group, the books are just a means to reach the goal, but nevertheless, it's our means. So we can't run away from it. We have to use it. Now we have our Congress. May we be surrounded by Rav group and books. The Creator really helped us this weekend, Lebaruch, the world clear, to be in Rav group books in order to realize our goal. I really have goosebumps just by saying it. We have great obligation. We also spoke in the lesson about true and false, especially in the beginning. The correct attitude, where is the truth, where is the false? When they influence things, how to truly grasp reality in the right way. And toward the end, something encouraged me. The depth of the descent is an indication for how much we're advancing toward the goal, because the Rav, the Creator, is the same. It builds in us deeper and deeper states, so we'll be able to rise higher.
3: A lot about the light that reforms, that we, when we read the book, we connect to the writer on his degree, an eternal degree where he writes, and we want to absorb the light from him. Also, that in the connection between us, we attain the vessel of the friends, the vessel of the soul, and by this we connect to the Creator.
2: I heard the Creator really loved us, and that's why he gave us the desire for equivalence of form, without which we cannot continue in life. That's the highest gift we could have ever hoped to receive in life. That's what I wrote, that during the study, someone who exerts in quantity and quality, that's the key to bring him to spirituality.
3: Let's go to the next part and sing a song first.

0: חברים יקרים.
1: Dear friends, two more days from now we are starting our historic Congress, World Kabbalah Congress, gathering in the 10, or as we call it, the 10th Congress. So there are friends that are already starting the gathering tomorrow. Some are going to go on Friday. And the next few days, we will all enter a special time of connection in the common inner work. That's why in this part now, we are not going to study the preface. We will devote this time for a mutual preparation and organizing towards the Congress. What does that mean? Every 10 is going to have 45 minutes to talk together and to tie all the loose ends before the Congress. The purpose is that every 10 will come to the Congress in the most organized and connected way. We are asking to use the time practically, see what you still need to complete, and see that everybody is updated and ready for the Congress. In this part, there won't be a focus group. So, good luck to everybody.
2: חבר'ה, אנחנו מתחילים

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5: Okay, dear friends, we feel the fire and the intensity and the excitement. It's an actual congress in the hearts. So great gratitude for the opportunity we have that is felt. This intensity is felt in the air. I think in all tens, I was looking from the side, and it seems that we're getting a great opportunity to make room between us and inside us for the upper light, and for it to happen, in order to do it in the best possible way, we were also rewarded with great teachers and our Rav. So let's hear how Rav is directing us in the final stretch for the Congress, please. We're talking about an attack, and there's a feeling that there's all kinds of corporeal and inner factors that won't agree. It's like tearing us away from the connection. Rav, this is exactly a state for an attack. It's exactly a state for the attack through the connection. You don't need to attack anything, but only the forces that are disturbing you from connecting. Only in the 10, that's where it all is. The forces of connection between you. This is what you need to raise, to grow, to strengthen. And that is actually your attack. Everything is inside, within the group, within the 10. And don't forget that what you're doing is you have to prepare yourselves for this attack and then demand from the Creator to be along with you there, that you are the vessel, He is the light. That's called the Creator will finish the work for me, that He is the force that defeats all the shells. So, announcements.
6: Okay,
5: friends, so we are starting our Congress tomorrow in lesson number zero, as we say. Tomorrow's morning lesson, the topic is from preparation to attack. We are already entering the preparation. What are we attacking exactly? And we'll prepare ourselves for this special Congress. We already felt it now, and the way we were discussing it between us, the whole lesson will be for this. Zichron group will give us a social part. We'll study from a special lesson by Rav and aim our heart towards these 3 days, and the next day we're going to start the Congress according to the schedule of the Congress, the materials of the Congress, whoever didn't enter the website yet. So everything is there, all the answers to all the questions, you'll find all the materials there, the schedule, everything you need is there. If you won't find it, so write us and we'll be happy to help. So a few more things about tens that are going to have their Congress here in our building in Petah Tikva during the Congress. So first of all, the hours of the activity, it's going to be Friday, Saturday, Sunday, and the hours will be from 2:40 in the morning till 9 p.m. Those hours, whoever wants can come here and gather in the building Sunday, Friday till Sunday. It's also important to emphasize you cannot sleep in the building. About dividing the building in the Congress. So men's tens are going to sit here in the study hall. Women's will be sitting on the ground floor in the events area. Except for the two places I stated, you can't use any other space. Only the second floor for men and the ground floor for women. Also not to use the gallery. And there's no entrance into the kitchen. During the Congress, you can use the lighting, the AC, the screens will be on, and the sound. In addition to that, any 10 who wants to have meals during the Congress here in the center, you can do it, but first of all, always clean up after us. It has to always remain clean. We'll have the coffee places also on the second floor and also downstairs to prepare our meals. Last thing, please take into consideration all the other tens around you. While we're gathering, every ten be sensitive to all the tens around them. No music, no loud music. Main thing is to be sensitive. ומאפשר לכל הסיריה לקיים את הכנס שלה. דגשים נוספים לסיריות שלא מקיימות את ה... Additional things to know for other tens. אז קודם כל חשוב לציין, לא ניתן לקחת... So first of all, it's important to say, you can't take equipment from the building. Anybody who needs things from the building, prepare for it on your own. Whoever needs tables and chairs, you can borrow them. If so, good Congress to us all. One more sentence by Rav. Only in the ten is where everything is. The forces of connection between you is what you need to raise and grow and strengthen. That is actually called the attack. We'll end with a song.

0: שלום חברים יקרים, בחלק הראשון נלמד שיעור
1: של... Hello dear friends, in the first part of the lesson we will watch a recorded lesson from the 27th of January 2002 based on the article What is Man and What is Beast in the Work? We will read the article together in the 10. We have 33 minutes for that. What is man and what is beast in the work? It is written in the Zohar, quote, the buds appear on the earth. This means that when the Creator created the world, He placed in the earth all the power it deserves. Everything was in the earth, but it did not bear fruit until man was created. When man was created, everything appeared in the world, and the land revealed its fruit. Similarly, the heaven did not endow the earth with force until man came, and the heavens halted and did not rain upon the earth, since man was absent. When man appeared, the buds immediately appeared in the land. End quote. We should understand what this comes to teach us. We should know that the purpose of creation was because of his desire to do good to his creations. However, in order to bring to light the perfection of his deeds, there were the restriction and concealment, where the good is not revealed to the created beings before they are rewarded with working for the sake of the Creator. Otherwise, there is the matter of shame, because of the disparity of form in the vessels of reception of the created beings. Hence, a person cannot receive the purpose of creation, which is the delight and pleasure, due to shame. And this is called separation and remoteness from the Creator. That is, we understand the matter of the bread of shame as separation from the Creator to such an extent that this disparity of form makes it as, quote, the wicked in their lives are called dead, end quote. Therefore, man's work emerges from the beastly state and acquires the quality of man. It is as our sages said, quote, Rabbi Shimon Bar Yochai says, you are my sheep, the sheep of my pasture. You are men. You are called man. And the idol worshippers are not called man. End quote. We have already explained the importance of man, that the nations of the world are not called man. It is as our sages said, quote, in the end, all is heard. Fear God and observe his commandments. For this is the whole of man. What is, for this is the whole of man? Rabbi Elazar said, the whole world was created only for this. End quote. In other words, one who has the fear of God is called man, and one who does not have fear of God, it means that he is a beast and not man. It therefore follows that before a person is rewarded with having fear of God, with doing everything for the sake of the Creator, he is still not regarded as a human, but as a beast. In other words, everything they do is only for their own sake, like beasts. And since there were the restriction and concealment, all the will to receive for one's own sake, although for the Creator's part, the delight and pleasure are already revealed in holiness, since there is equivalence of form there between the light and the vessel, with respect to the lower ones, which were created, they still do not have the quality of man. As it is written, quote, man is born a wild ass, end quote. It follows that he is placed under the restriction and concealment, where there is no disclosure of light. Thus, although all the delight and pleasure in the purpose of creation has emerged and been revealed by the Creator, it is all concealed from the lower ones. They see no delight and pleasure, but only a tiny light from holiness, which fell into the shells, and on this the whole of the corporeal world is sustained. By this we can interpret what we asked concerning the interpretation of the Zohar about the verse, quote, the buds appear on the earth. When the Creator created the world, He placed in the earth all the power it needed. Everything was in the earth, but it did not bear fruit until man was created. End quote. We should interpret that although from the perspective of the Creator, everything has emerged, they were all under the restriction and concealment, meaning that there was no one who could enjoy it, since the concealment blocks everything, and they did not see that there are delight and pleasure in the world. Quote, when man was created, everything appeared in the world, and the land revealed its fruits. End quote. This means that once a person acquires the quality of man, when he has fear of God, meaning that everything he does is for the sake of the Creator, the concealment is then removed from him, and he sees all the fruits that there are in the world, which he did not see before he acquired the quality of man. When it says, quote,

0: in the lower ones comes from above. And then he does not need to believe this, since then he attains it.
1: This is regarded as when the quality of man comes, everything is revealed in the world. This means that all that has been renewed now existed also before, except he did not see it. This is the meaning of the words, and the heavens halted and did not rain upon the earth, since man was absent. That is, before the quality of man was revealed, he would say that he is praying to the Creator every time, but he is not being answered from above. This is called, and the heavens halted and did not rain. Meaning he received nothing for his prayers. The reason he could not see if he's answered is that he still did not have the quality of man. Hence, everything was concealed from him. And he could only believe that the Creator does hear the prayer of every mouth. But afterward, when man appeared, promptly, the buds appeared in the land. In other words, all the things that were thus far concealed became visible. When the quality of man came, everything appeared. That is, then we see the delight and pleasure that were in the purpose of creation has already been revealed in the world. For this reason, one should be careful not to escape the campaign and say that the Creator does not want to help him, since he sees that he has asked him many times to help him. And he thinks as though he is not being looked at from above. However, whether he or not he is praying, it's all the same. Unchanging. Therefore, he does not see anything that will help him. Instead, he sees that he is as an empty kli that has nothing. And whatever the Creator wants to do, he will do. But for man's part, he is powerless to do anything. There's a rule, where one sees no progress, one cannot make any effort. At that time, the only way is to have faith in the sages, who tell us that we must believe that such is the order of the work, that a person must not see what he is doing. He should believe that this concealment is for his best, that it will lead him to be rewarded with dvekut, with the Creator. If he overcomes and believes that it is all for his best, and the Creator does hear the prayer of every mouth, but there should be an awakening from below, and the salvation of the Lord is as the blink of an eye, meaning, when all the sparks gather, one should scrutinize and ask that they will enter the Kedusha, and then he receives the help at once. However, when one feels that he's empty, meaning that he feels that he has neither Torah nor mitzvot, or any good deeds, what can he do? At that time, he should ask the Creator to shine for him, so he can obtain the greatness and exaltedness of the Creator above reason. In other words, although he is still unworthy of feeling the greatness and exaltedness of the Creator, since he still has not been rewarded with the quality of man, and the tzimtzum and concealment of the Creator are still on

0: him. As it is written, do not hide your face from me. He still asks the Creator to give him the strength to receive greatness and importance of the Creator above reason. It is as Baal HaSulam says about what our sages said, even the empty ones among you are filled with mitzvot like a pomegranate. He said that pomegranate, rimon, comes from the word romemut, exaltedness, which is above reason. Hence the meaning of, even the empty ones among you are filled with mitzvot like a pomegranate, is that the measure of the filling is according to his ability to go above reason, which is called exaltedness. In other words, emptiness can be precisely where there is no presence, and he feels that he is devoid of Torah, mitzvot, and good deeds. When this continues over time, when a person wants to work for the sake of the Creator and not for himself, then he sees that everything he does is not for the sake of the Creator, but only for his own benefit. In that state, he feels that he has nothing and he is completely empty. And he can fill this place only with a pomegranate, meaning if he goes above reason, which is called exaltedness of the Creator. In other words, he should ask the Creator to give him the power to believe above reason in the greatness of the Creator. That is, the fact that he wants the exaltedness of the Creator does not mean that he says, if you let me attain the exaltedness and greatness of the Creator, I will agree to work. Rather, he wants the Creator to give him the power to believe in the greatness of the Creator. And with this, he fills the emptiness in which he is right now.
1: It follows that were it not for the emptiness, that is, if he did not work on the path towards achieving adhesion, meaning equivalence of form, called in order to bestow, but rather like the general public, for whom the practices they observe suffice, these people do not feel themselves as empty, but as full of commandments. However, specifically those who want to achieve bestowal feel the emptiness within them and need the greatness of the Creator. They can fill this emptiness specifically with exaltedness, called full of commandments, to the extent that they ask the Creator to give them the power to be able to go above reason, which is called exaltedness. In other words, they ask the Creator to give them power in exaltedness, that is, above reason, in greatness and importance of the Creator. They do not want the Creator to let them attain this, since they want to subjugate themselves with unconditional surrender. But they ask for help from the Creator, and to that extent they can fill the empty place with commandments. And this is the meaning of, quote, filled with commandments like a pomegranate, end quote. According to the above, we should interpret the words of the Zohar, quote, when the Creator loves a person, he sends him a gift. And what is the gift?

0: a poor so as to be rewarded by him. And when he is rewarded by him, the Creator draws upon him a string of grace that extends from the right side, spreads over his head, and registers him, so that when judgment comes to the world, the saboteur will be careful not to harm him. For this reason, the Creator first gives him something with which to be rewarded. End quote. We should understand what the poor is in the work, and what is a string of grace, and what is the judgment that comes to the world. It is known that poor means poor in knowledge. And what is poor in knowledge? There are two categories in the work. One, the general public, who are primarily about the practice and concerning the intention to make everything for the sake of the Creator. They pay no attention to that. They engage in Torah and commandments and are generally whole, feeling no deficiencies about themselves. But because our sages said that one should be humble, they search for deficiencies in themselves in order to observe, quote, be very, very humble, end quote. Two, those who want to work in order to bestow and engage in Torah and commandments, so it will bring them to be able to do everything in order to bestow and not for their own sake. This is, as our sages said, quote, I have created the evil inclination, I have created the Torah as a spice, end quote. Thus, these workers understand that each day they should advance to be rich in knowledge, meaning to understand each time that it is worthwhile to work only in order to bestow. Yet, in fact, they see that each day when they want to walk on the path where everything is only for the sake of the Creator, the body understands differently each time. It begins to understand that it is better to work for one's own sake than to work for the sake of the Creator. At that time, they are baffled over why it turns out the opposite of what they thought. And they pray to the Creator to send them the understanding and the knowledge, so the body will understand that it is worthwhile to work for the sake of the Creator. Yet they see otherwise, and many times they despair, because the Creator does not hear the prayer, God forbid. And sometimes they want to flee the battle. The answer, says the Zohar, is that, quote, when the Creator loves a person, he sends him a gift. And what is a gift? A poor man, end quote. In other words, the fact that one sees that he is poor in knowledge, that the body does not understand why it needs to work for the sake of the Creator and not for its own sake, the Creator sends him the gift and the thought and the feeling that he is poor, since the Creator loves him. But why does the Creator love him? It is because he wants to work for the sake of the Creator. For this reason, the Creator loves him. However, he cannot, even though he wants to, since it is against nature. Man was born with a will to receive for his own benefit. And since there is a correction, that as long as one is not ready to walk on the path of truth, he will not be able to see the truth, because it will harm him. And so those people who do not intend to walk on the path of bestowal are not shown the truth, that they are incapable of going against the nature of the will to receive. And they think that all they lack is some desire, meaning that if they agree to walk on the path of for the sake of the Creator, they can do everything for the sake of the Creator. For this reason, anything that a person thinks that he can do by himself, he does not suffer from not doing it, since it is easy. Therefore, it does not pain him that he is not working for the sake of the Creator, although he knows that we should do everything for the sake of the Creator. This stems from the rule that our sages said, quote, anything that is about to be collected is deemed collected, end quote, meaning any debt that a person is going to receive back from the borrower, it is as though he already took his debt, because it is certain he knows he will receive it. Hence, because he knows that whenever he wants, he will be able to do everything for the sake of the Creator, he does not feel a lack, although he is still not doing it. And this is the correction for those who work in the manner of the general public. However, those who truly want to walk on the path of doing everything in order to bestow, the Creator loves those people. As it is written in the Zohar, the Creator sends them a gift. And what is the gift? A poor man, meaning poor in knowledge. In other words, the body does not understand how there can be such a thing that we will be able to work for the sake of the Creator, as it is against nature. And at that time, he sees that he is poor even in actions, meaning he is not only poor in knowledge, but in practice too. Put differently, he sees that he does not have even one deed that is for the sake of the Creator. Rather, everything is for his own benefit. Then a person becomes needy of the Creator to help him, because he is the poorest of all, in mind as well as in heart. He sees then that he is truly wicked, meaning that he cannot justify how the Creator behaves with him. And he sees that even the prayers he prays to the Creator are as if the Creator does not hear his prayers. God forbid. And many times he falls into despair. However, a person must believe that all those feelings that he feels come to him from above, that the Creator sends them to him, and that they are a gift from the Creator.
1: This is the meaning of saying, and what is this gift? A poor so as to be rewarded by him. The question is, how can we say that poverty is a gift? He answers this, so as to be rewarded by him. In other words, by seeing that he is poor, that he has nothing, a person has complete lack, meaning a complete desire for the Creator's help. For in order to receive the filling from the Creator, one needs a complete desire. When one sees that one cannot help but the Creator. Thus, through poverty, he acquires a need to make his vessels of reception worthy of the Creator giving him the desire to bestow instead of the desire to receive. This is the meaning of the words, "and when he is rewarded by him," meaning that through the poor he acquired a complete need and lack, then the Creator draws upon him a string of grace that extends from the right side. Put differently, the Creator gives him the desire to bestow, called chesed, meaning a giver, which is called right, meaning he receives the second nature called desire to bestow. This is the meaning of the words "spreads over his head." Head means knowledge. The chesed that a person receives is on his head, meaning above his head, meaning above reason. Through the string of chesed, he can walk above reason. He says, when the judgment comes to the world, the saboteur will be careful not to harm him. This means that since the string of chesed is on his head, meaning that he is in faith above reason, when the judgment comes, meaning the will to receive, on which there was judgment, that no light shines in it, and he wants to harm a person with its questions, since the string of chesed called faith above reason is stretched over the person's head, it can no longer harm him. The saboteur comes with the arguments of the will to receive, called the quality of judgment, meaning that he argues with his reason. Hence, once he has been rewarded with a string of chesed in both mind and heart, and goes above reason in regard to everything, thanks to the string of chesed, he cannot harm him any longer. However, when a person feels that he is poor, meaning that he has no awe, when he wants to work for the sake of the Creator, but to the contrary, at that time he sees that to him the Shekhinah is in the dust. That is, to him she has a form of dust. Dust is, as it's written about the serpent, that the Creator said to the serpent, "You shall eat dust all your life." Our sages explained that whatever the serpent eats, it tastes the taste of dust. In the work, it means that as long as one has not corrected the sin of the tree of knowledge, he tastes the taste of dust. When one wants to do his deeds in order to bestow, which is called Shekhinah in the dust, he must not tell his body, called will to receive. In other words, he must not tell the will to receive for oneself that he does not feel any awe with regard to spirituality. He should not even discuss work matters with his will to receive, since he must know that no arguments with the will to receive will help him. Therefore, when a person comes to a state of being poor, he must only ask the Creator to help him and give him the strength to overcome it. This is as our sages said, if a man comes to the seminary and is treated disrespectfully, but he should not go and tell his wife. We must understand what this teaches us in the work. Also, is one permitted to demand respect? After all, our sages said, be very, very humble. We should interpret that a person coming to the seminary to learn Torah, the Torah is as in, for they are our lives and the length of our days. In other words, the Torah is respected because all the good things are in it. He came to the seminary, but the Torah did not respect him. That is, the Torah was concealed from him, and he was not shown any of the glory and importance that there are in the Torah. Instead, he tastes the taste of dust. For this reason, he wants to consult with his will to receive, if he should continue. They say he should not go and tell his wife, meaning the will to receive. Instead, he should tell everything to the Creator, meaning that the Creator will open his eyes and he will be rewarded with the glory of the Torah.
0: Yes, to continue our work in the discernment of poor, when a person has nothing he can do, where with respect to our will to receive, this is the very worst thing. And that actually is salvation. That is the gift that the Creator gives the person, placing him in a situation where he turns to the Creator.
1: We move on to a lesson from January 27th, 2002.
0: Well, we read what is man and what is beast in the work, from Ranks of the Ladder, volume 1. Yes, please.
1: We say that one who wants to go in order to bestow has to see the greatness of the Creator. But how will he escape entering a state of bestowing in order to receive if he sees the greatness of the Creator?
0: That is the whole issue. A person who yearns for spirituality, what does he ask for? More will to receive is added onto him. In addition to all the pleasures he perceives through the five senses all around him, he's added an additional desire to receive. Another channel is opened up to him, a sixth sense, yes, where he feels that he's lacking something more, that he cannot satisfy himself through the, he cannot satisfy that lack through the five senses he has, which is sight, smell, hearing, speaking, touch. They can't provide for this new lack which is opened up. And then what to do? And he starts going into despair. He doesn't see a solution. If I don't feel rich enough or respected enough, I don't know, enough of this or that, I have many means in this world by which to attain it in various ways. And the world is built for it, so as to ultimately, whatever form I have, whatever quality, to some degree I can fulfill these lacks. But if now a new lack appears that cannot be satisfied in this world, then I'm helpless. And then gradually, through developing in this new desire, a person is brought to a state where he searches. He searched and he found a place where they speak about how to fulfill that lack, a method which speaks about how to fulfill this lack. That is called the method of Kabbalah. Yes, how to receive in this new special desire, the new one that fell on him. What can he do? It just opened up in him. And so he studies, he talks about it, he hears about it, but ultimately he has a simple approach to fill the lack. And he's told, and gradually he discovers this through the study, that he is changing. He changes in such a way where he begins to understand a little bit from within what's being talked about. Usually it doesn't do anything in me, within the person, but the study itself, that's also through him having the environment around him, and the environment gradually, the environment, that is the books and authors, love, the friends, it all influences him such that we say that it is a light that acts from without. and gradually operates on that desire, the point in the heart. And then the person begins to understand what exactly it is that he wants. And he begins to understand that certainly this desire cannot be fulfilled directly. He begins to agree with it. Although he doesn't agree, but for lack of choice, right, this is still a kind of agreement. He begins to understand that he needs to be different than before, in a sense, in accordance with the new desire, which is now being conceived within him. And he begins to request change. He begins to see that with respect to the new concepts that he feels, well, this is a sign that he's feeling the light already. Not clearly, but in some concealed way, he feels it. He begins to feel that he is bad, that in some way he's broken, corrupted. In some way, he's not compatible with the fulfillment that he expects. And in accordance with that, he begins to agree with the fact that he needs to undergo transformation, inner renovation. Slowly, through much work and toil, months of efforts, he begins to understand that by himself he cannot change. And it may be that the change will come from above. Because from where otherwise? He sees that he remains the same and maybe even becomes worse. Or maybe not worse, but each time he sees himself more clearly as more bad. And then he gains a very unique perspective on all this new issue of the fulfillment, the satisfaction of the new desire. He begins to be concerned not only with the desire being satisfied, but rather with the desire taking on a special kind of form, bestowal. He's more concerned about being adapted, compatible with the fulfillment, compatible with the light, compatible with something, than the fulfillment itself. He already begins to have that kind of, that special attitude towards the type of fulfillment, his type of desire, how it'll all be. And then we're already talking about a human being, a person who is truly changing. We learn this, we learn about it in various forms from the introductions and the articles and the letters where it says that Adam HaRishon, Adam the first, he was given the scrutiny of bitter and sweet, a beastly kind of scrutiny, like every beast. This is how nature rules him, rules the beast. And if it's a human being, then what is the difference between man and beast? That in man, another kind of scrutiny is added, a calculation of truth and false. Truth, those are the qualities of the creator, and the lie, that is the qualities of the person, the initial qualities of the person. So if the scrutiny of true and false is more the person is more concerned with it than the scrutiny of bitter and sweet, then it means that he's rising above the beast in him and values the person in him, taking care of the person in him, taking care of the needs of his soul and not the needs of his body. And then he begins to ask. He has this inner demand. To work according to this scrutiny of false and truth and false, truth and lie. To be true. What does it mean to be true? to be in order to bestow. And then he asks, actually this demand is called prayer. And then certainly he receives from above the forces which improve him, change him. And he begins to understand that, he begins to understand more and more that it's better for me to improve and to see change only in truth and lie. And bitter and sweet, I don't even want to think about it. I don't want in any way to be related to that kind of fulfillment. If it comes, yes. If it doesn't, doesn't matter. But if so, if the scrutiny of truth and false, true and false, will require that I participate with my vessels of reception in bitter and sweet, then I'm willing to do it. But it's not that I will show an interest in it of my own. When a person begins to think in that way, then he reaches a full measure of this demand, the full measure of it, and he's given, certainly he's given, he's allowed to perform the scrutiny in true and false, and to rule over the bitter and sweet. And this transformation, this power he receives, that is called the opening of the eyes in the Torah, meaning the Creator opens, and then from the recognition of the Creator's greatness, a person receives the power to control this sixth sense, such that he begins to fill it, to maintain it, only for the purpose of true and false, only for the purpose of being compatible with the Creator. And then he begins by himself consciously to become a partner in the development of the self. And its compatibility with the Creator, the correction of this sense, the fulfillment of this sense. Meaning that if before this whole matter where he received this new impulse, he was thinking about how to fulfill himself through the five senses, his will to receive, he had the very simple kind of beastly natural wisdom of reception, wisdom of Kabbalah, then now by acquiring the true vision, of true perspective of reality, on all of reality, he has a different kind of wisdom of Kabbalah, wisdom of reception. Truly wisdom, where he can truly fulfill himself, and by that to attain a completely different goal, to reach a completely different goal. And then this state is called the wisdom of Kabbalah, where there is intellect in it, wisdom, there is true access to Kabbalah, to reception, and not just self-fulfillment.
2: So what holds him from this klipa is that to begin it with, he's looking for truth and false and not bitter and sweet.
0: To begin with, he now follows the scrutiny of bitter and sweet, and to begin with, he walks towards the scrutiny of true and false, and if that scrutiny of true and false compels it, he uses the scrutiny of bitter and sweet.
2: And then he sees the greatness of the Creator, and it gives him what? Equivalence of form?
0: And according to how he uses these two things correctly, determines the degree of his equivalence of form with the Creator. Yes.
2: Does this mean that truth is the qualities of the Creator and false is the qualities of the created being? But how can I, not knowing the Creator, how will I know what are the qualities that maybe I think are the qualities of the Creator, but it's actually far from it? How can I really know it, know his qualities? I don't know him.
0: From where do I know about the Creator's qualities? From above, other than opening up to me, opening up this new lack to me, which is called the point in the heart, nothing is done. The point in the heart is opened for me, a new lack, a lack. I begin to want something. But I become poor with respect to all the previous states. In the previous states, I could somehow fulfill... Well, I'm talking about regular states, not actual distress, where there's, risk to my life or something. All the previous states, the beastly ones, I could open in some way in this world. But now, after this new lack is opened up to me, it's done. I'm not given anything more from above. Now I need to attain more of it by myself. And then I begin to search. And this search is in itself corrections. It's all corrections. And gradually, they bring me to a place, the right place, where I can be fulfilled, write books. And it can take hundreds of years, dozens of years, a few months. This is none of our business. A person searches. He doesn't know what he's doing. According to his lack, he just runs from place to place like a beast. Here it's not good, maybe there it'll be better. There it's not good, maybe this here will be better. And like a beast, he flees danger. Then he reaches a place where he's given true books. And then through the books, he begins to gradually project this upper light onto himself. Thing is, in our world, we have books. If not for the books, we would have no connection between what's happening in this world and what happens in spirituality. The barrier between us simply seals all of spirituality away. This barrier allows the surrounding light to pass, a very small illumination from above, and it passes on to us if we are connected to the right method. What is the right method? Where you open a book, where the person who wrote that book was on a high degree, was in a state beyond the machzon, the barrier. So, from that state he was in when he wrote the book, when you connect to it, when you read the book, you're not just reading a book. You're connecting unconsciously, it doesn't matter. You're connecting to that same person who is there at that specific degree when he writes it, when he wrote it. There is no time in spirituality. If it happened 2,000 years ago with Rabbi Shimon, that doesn't matter. When you read the Zohar, you connect to that same source. Rabbi Shimon is now sitting and writing the Zohar. Where was it? Rosh of Alechanpin. So you're now connecting to that source. Now, of course, you receive quite a small illumination from that source. It's to the extent you understand what it is, you know what it is, the extent to which you want to receive from there, and if you know what you want to receive, and if you prepared your hearts to receive the thing properly and not something else, and here the lie won't work. You can say, yes, I want to be like Rabbi Shimon. What do you want? Do you know what Rabbi Shimon is? What do you want? Do you want to have a Mimuna celebration like he gets? People would work for that their whole lives, right? There are people who would. So, here we have work in the cleansing of the heart, the scrutiny of the will, scrutinizing the demand, what you want and what you need, through the book, by the study, but ultimately, during the study, a person who gives the right quantity and quality of exertion, that is the key. That is the means bringing him to spirituality. That's it. So the more reforming light comes down to you in quality and quantity, in power, rather. It's like with voltage, right? You need, like in electricity, you need quantity and you need quality. You have the current, the ampere or kilograms or tons, however you measure. But what also matters is the inner special kind of power. attention. And then, accordingly, it cleanses you, it builds you, that light, the surrounding light. And after that, well, how much time does this surrounding light need to work? So we're told 3 to 5 years. If a person makes an effort, then over that time, he's certain to continue to a different stage, rise above the machson, the barrier. Why? Because his demand, through the 3 to 5 years, his demand becomes real, where he truly wants corrections. The surrounding light acts upon him in that way, where he receives the chen de kdusha, the grace of sanctity. Meaning there is a middle point, an interface between our world and the upper world. Otherwise, we would never be able to adjust ourselves to be compatible with the upper world. There is an interface. And the surrounding light penetrates the screen, the barrier, and improves us. But here, the quality of that improvement, at the speed of it also, depends on how I prepare myself. And preparing myself, for that we have the work in the group, we have the work in the kitchen, we have the work when we speak, according to these articles we read, various means which are all set to bring us to the time of the lesson, the time where you are facing the holy book. What does it mean, holy? It brings to you an upper force called holiness. That's it.
2: Can we say that the demand, knowing the urgency for corrections, is already a sign that the surrounding light works in me?
0: Yes, of course. From the very first moment when a person is in the lesson, already the surrounding light acts upon him. The fact that he doesn't know anything yet, and suddenly after a few months he receives a descent, a few weeks even, meaning the addition of the will to receive, well, now he has work, inner work, changes. We can see that, we can sense it. But all these changes that occur in us from the moment we start studying, assembling, acting, some more, some less, some work more, some study more, it doesn't matter. To the extent that each one participates, the surrounding light acts upon him immediately. There are enough forces for that, and the person improves. And the what attests to the fact that the surrounding light acts is that the person begins to feel inner changes, good or bad. It doesn't matter how he checks it with his beast, what's good or bad for it. You know, the beast, it finds good grass, she says it's good. Maybe he doesn't understand that if there's no good grass here, then she can be brought to an even better place, right? The body doesn't understand that. The body wants something right now, right here, right now. But of course, the action of the light, we feel it all the time in all the changes that occur in us. And here we have a very big general surrounding light, because many people are working here in their spiritual search. And so anyone who enters here is rinsed well, washed well. And the whole thing is the extent to which he subjugates himself, surrenders to the group, and surrenders towards the group and towards this method, willing to receive it at whatever price it may be. Right? Reducing his, diminishing his intellect under the intellect of the group and so on. Yes.
2: Why is it important to do scrutinies? We say that only yearning and asking is... Besides scrutinies, we have nothing. And besides the choice, what is the choice? The choice is the end of the scrutinies. The decision you make after all the scrutinies is your choice. So how not to scrutinize? If I am just a beast, and from above I'm being played with like a yo-yo, you know, that kind of toy that goes, you throw it up and down, and then I'm like that yo-yo. I just feel better or worse, better or worse. And nothing depends on me to go higher or lower or just to feel the states. Then I don't need any of these books even. What can I do? But those who already went to a point from which they see the truth and the purpose, and they are at the goal, at the end, and the result, and they say, no, we're not a yo-yo where we're just being worked on and that's it. No, not only that. Of course, we are being molded. That's for sure. 99%. 0.9%, I am being worked on. But I have this 1% or 1/10%, doesn't matter how you call it, but some place where I determine there's free choice. There I have freedom of will. And in that freedom of will, that's where I need to act. And by choosing that specifically, by that I advance. And he says even more. He says that advancing from where I am now in the beginning of the path until the end of the path, doesn't matter that I'm being acted upon by 99% of my desires that I'm not the owner of. But advancing each and every step from here to the final goal can be done only by choice, meaning I chose right, I made a step forward, I made another choice, another step forward, meaning that percentage that I have left is the only one by which I advance, if I use it. And a thousand other forces working on me and incidents, they don't advance me to the goal. They're just there to create an environment for me so that I will ultimately use my free choice correctly. And that actually what makes me not a beast, but a human, that I'm built in such a way that nature, all of the system, ultimately necessitates me to use my free choice. And if I don't, then I suffer blows, I go through all kinds of states where I will ultimately will reach my choice. Another 1,000 years, doesn't matter. You'll cook and you'll reach the choice.
0: So the choice is to prefer truth and false to bitter and sweet?
2: The choice is, yes, to choose truth and false versus bitter and sweet, because bitter and sweet is a beast, truth and false is man. So you also use the beast in order to elevate the man. Yes.
0: How can I tell if I'm making sufficient efforts in my scrutinies? Is there any kind of scale, gauge that I can scrutinize according to? Or
2: how can I measure to what extent, what percentage do I squeeze myself, yeah, to advance towards the goal? And maybe there's a lot more power left, like in an engine, that I'm not using, and it's a shame.
3: So
2: maybe I have many more possibilities that I'm not using and I'm not seeing. Maybe I'm being lazy and I'm not seeing that I'm lazy. Maybe I have all kinds of other qualities that I can awaken, and by them certainly advance. The issue is that each and every one is comprised of the same qualities. It's the main 10 sefirot of the souls. They also project onto the beast these qualities, and then in a beastly way, when we feel them, each one is comprised of the same qualities, except in a different mixture and different measure in each and every person. But it's in each and every one. Anger and kindness and mercy and flexibility and cruelty, each and every one. But to different levels, different and different connections, interconnections. How can I take all of these qualities into the best use for progress? That's only by the group. That here, I activate all of them. And not only activate them like on the street, but here I do it purposely, that through each and every sense, by rubbing against the friends in a single group, trying to reach the goal, trying to get the most out of the connection between us. So here I get out of myself the maximum benefit out of each and every one of my qualities. How good it is, how bad it is, I learn from others, I learn from myself. Meaning there's this kind of reactor here where you can really cook up quickly. Whereas alone, I can't even discover. I have nothing, no way. But with the matter of the group, I discover my qualities very quickly. Otherwise, with respect to whom will I discover it? Envy, hatred, mercifulness, cruelty, and with respect to people on the street or at home, it's a totally different thing. There, it's not on the background of spiritual development. I'm sold, and to begin with, I use each and every quality for a beastly need, for a goal in this world. And here, if I want to use all my qualities with the goal of getting to the spiritual world, then they open in a completely different way. So, using the friends for self-development is necessary. Without it, a person just doesn't, he's just going to stay the way he is. I think you can feel it. From one moment to the next, as you are in the group. And those who are not in a group, they have a very long path. I can't even imagine to myself how long it'll take them to develop.
0: Yes. It says here that when the Creator loves a person, he sends him a gift. What is the gift?
2: Say it again.
0: When the Creator loves a person, he sends him a gift.
2: When the Creator loves the person, he sends him a gift. A gift is only one thing. What's a gift? A gift is something that before I didn't have a need for it. Afterwards, I like it because I got it from someone who likes me, who loves me. And I am given because I'm loved and not because I earned it. That's what we call a gift, right? There's a few other discernments there, but that's the main thing. So, a gift from above are new spiritual qualities that a person receives from the Creator. When does it happen? When the Creator loves the person. Love means that he sees the willingness towards equivalence of form on man's behalf. So, love and hatred are measures that are either equal or in disparity of form.
0: Regarding the state of dirt, it says here that the Creator told the serpent, "You shall eat dirt all the days of your life." Yes, that's on the one hand. Also, we learned that dirt is self-annulment. The state of dirt is a state of self-annulment. And it's written in the Siddur that I will be dirt for all. How does it How does this work out? How to understand it?
3: Nachash זה נקרא רצון הכללי שלנו, על מנת לקבל.
2: The serpent means our will to receive. And opposite the spiritual fulfillment, its fulfillment is called dust. When a person begins, but the snake doesn't

0: Before he begins to rise from beastliness, he doesn't feel it as dust. So in spirituality, when we are being taken, whatever spirituality we had, you fall into beastliness and you feel like you have everything. Look, everything works. You go to work, you come back home, you go to the family, you can sit on the couch, watch TV, you can even go on a trip, go to a restaurant with friends. What's the problem? I feel a taste of dust. Why? Because I had a spiritual degree as a human that was taken from me, that spiritual human part in me, and I fall into normal beastly life. No problem. What's the problem? I feel the taste of dust. So when do you feel a taste of dust? When you fall from the degree of man. Otherwise, you don't. Go on the street. Everyone says, I live. You know, it's better, it's worse, but I live. Not for us. When spirituality is taken from us, you look at the person and he's dead. It's like a corpse, like corpses running around, ghosts walking around here. The person doesn't feel himself. You turn to him and he has like empty eyes, like his life was taken away. And look at him, he has everything, but he feels dust. Yes.
1: I wanted to ask, in the beginning of the article, Rabbi Shimon says that only the Gentiles are beasts, and my people, the sheep of my flock, that those are men. Rabbi says that only one who fears the Lord, he has the fear of the Lord, that is for the sake of the heavens, not to glorify oneself.
2: You're called men, meaning the ones who have fear of heaven, right? Man is a degree of fear. Fear of heaven, meaning the measure of concern about love of the Creator. From the Creator, there's nothing to be afraid of. One who comes to contact with him sees that nothing bad ever comes out of him, only good things. But if good things, then I can like disregard him, I don't care about him, right? If he's the source of good and he never changes, why should I even relate to him? Well, let him be good, let him bring me even more, you know, like a spoiled child from his mother. He takes advantage of her all the way, right? But because of that, he's concealed from us, so it won't corrupt us. To the extent the person acquires a certain degree of fear toward the Creator, meaning when a person cares, do I have love for him? To that extent, the Creator can open himself up and show man the measure of that love. Otherwise, he will be corrupted.
3: How can we reach a scrutiny of truth and false if the means is only to feel the sweet in the end? I reach it because I want to feel good.
2: No. The scrutiny of true and false is not a way to feel the sweet. Because as far as sweetness goes, you have nothing more than a thin candle. You have all those flavors in the sweet that fill this world. More than pleasures that fill this world cannot be felt in simply bitter and sweet. Spiritual pleasures, meaning above this world, all the pleasures can be felt only in true and false.
3: There's a moment when,
2: meaning only to the extent that I'm compatible with the Creator, where the degree of compatibility is not the condition for feeling good, but the pleasure is because I'm compatible with Him. Understand? If, for example, in the starting point I feel nefesh, and in the end point I will feel na'al chai, then the difference between nefesh and na'al chai is not something whereby through my intention, I feel greater fulfillment, or the intention is simply the means. No, the intention to bestow gives me sensations of bestowal, pleasure from bestowal, pleasure from bestowal compared to the pleasure

0: from reception is the difference between Na'al Chai and Nefesh. Do you get it? You say, the intention to bestow is simply a condition whereby I will go deeper into the world to receive and use it, and I'll feel more flavors in it. 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When I use it in bestowal, when I enjoy, when I feel how much he enjoys, I feel the pleasure in him, but I connect it to him to such an extent that him and I are the same. And that is why I can feel it. If I feel only myself, I feel nefesh of nefesh of nefesh, I don't know, a tiny candle. To the extent that I can be connected to the other souls and feel a pleasure in each and every one, the pleasure I feel in them, I feel as my own. By that, I grow it. That's why all the livelihood, more than the tiny candle, that beastly state right now, it's spiritual livelihood. I annul myself toward someone and I feel pleasure in him. That means that I came out of my own skin outside. And then this is called pleasure from bestowal. This is spiritual pleasure, but it's not in me. By coming out of myself and feeling the deficiencies and fulfillments in him, I don't feel the fulfillments in my beast, rather my part in him. And the friend, that's what I feel. That's why all the spiritual pleasures are outside of me, in vessels that exist in all the other souls. And that's why I have to connect to the rest of the souls in order to be connected with my parts that are in each and every soul. Each and every soul contains a part of me, so I need to connect to each and every soul, be in contact with all my parts in the other souls, feel the pleasures, the fulfillments in all those parts, and that is truly my spiritual acquisition, the property that I acquire. There's no other way to receive additional pleasure outside of the beastly pleasure that I feel in me. So that's why love your friend as yourself is a great rule of the Torah. If you want the Torah, meaning this light that fills the desire, then go ahead, love your friend as yourself. You need to connect them to you until it becomes as one body like you. Then you receive the Torah, Na'al Chai.
1: What you said, phase one and phase four. How from the state of bitter and sweet I get a deficiency for truth and false?
0: When a person is in the scrutiny of bitter and sweet, how does he get to the scrutiny of true and false? They give him a deficiency from above, which is called the point in the heart. This is the deficiency of true and false. The point in the heart, the attitude to spirituality and to the Creator, it's all found in the scrutiny of true and false and not in bitter and sweet. Bitter and sweet is only a beastly scrutiny. It never grows and never diminishes. Rather, it appears to us through the scrutiny of true and false that bitter and sweet also changes, but acquires a different dimension, or suddenly it grows in quantity and quality, but actually the beast remains a beast. It simply appears to us that it becomes more valuable, more precious, but in truth, all the development is in the scrutiny of true and false, not bitter and false, rather in accordance with true and false, bitter and sweet also develop. And then after the barrier, bitter and sweet become the worlds of klipa, the worlds of the shells. That's where the scrutiny of bitter and sweet compared to the scrutiny in holiness, which is true and false. The two scrutinies, that's how they go in parallel until the end of correction.
1: You just said that the pleasure is felt in the friend, in my part within the friend. So what does it mean that the Shekhinah is dwelling between us? Where is that between us?
0: If the pleasure is felt in the friend, then in all of humanity, all 600,000 souls, there's a part of me in it. Then I feel my pleasures in all those parts, in all the souls. And what did we say once? That the Shekhinah dwells between us, meaning not in each and every one, but between us. That's what I said, in the connection between one and another. How do I come to someone? By bestowing to him. That's the meaning of between us, from me to him, on. And I feel the dwelling of the Shekhinah on that connection. This connection is the intention to bestow. The part that I find in another soul is the will to receive. It turns out that how do I come to you? To come to you, I need the intention to bestow between me and you. It's a vector. When I get to you, I find in you the will to receive, which is felt in me as part of me. That's how I wish to participate in you, in your joy, in your sorrow, and so on, so forth. So by connecting to you, I have two things now. I have the intention to bestow, which is between us, and in you, there's a deficiency. So I acquired both the vessel and the intention over it. And that's truly a spiritual vessel. But the beast in me remains a beast. I simply kind of lean onto it in order to carry out these actions from it and upward, outside of me.
1: If the attitude that a person feels towards the friends in the group, so you can say that's what he feels towards the Creator.
0: The attitude to the friends in the group and the attitude to the Creator. We must make a clear distinction between the two. The attitude toward friends in the group is the attitude of bestowal in order to connect to godliness. Otherwise, it'll be confusing. This Creator and me and the group. And the group is a means where all of us as souls must connect in order to form a vessel, a condition for connecting, for unifying with the Creator. That's why it may sound coarse and not pleasant to hear, but I use the friends and the group, I exploit them in order to reach the Creator. The goal is the Creator, not the group or the souls. I must use them because I am part of that general structure called Adam HaRishon. And only through Adam HaRishon you can reveal godliness. The Creator relates to us through Adam HaRishon. To the extent we can incorporate in the image of Adam HaRishon before the shattering or correct ourselves. When I correct myself and include it in that degree, there you find the connection between Adam HaRishon and the Creator. Where is it? Zon of Atzilut, who are in their place or in Abba Vima. I have to rise to that level, that degree. There is unification between the Creator and the created being. The fact that later you have shattering and then they fell down to this world and I climb back, this in spirituality doesn't matter. All the states exist in spirituality all the time. If I wish to unite with the Creator, it means that I have to reach that level. that degree there, in that place, there's connection, and just they have connection before the shattering. I need this connection to incorporate with the shattering. That means that I corrected it. So, in the connection, who's there? Adam HaRishon, the collection of all the souls, who are truly as one man in one heart, they are in one body, one soul, one general soul, and unified in order to bestow in accordance with the Creator. So, the group, and the Rav, and the books are means only. God forbid that you start to make a graven images out of everyone here.
1: It's clear that it's a means. I'm asking how to change the attitude when the relation of a person changes to the group. By this, can you also measure your relation towards the Creator for the good and for the bad, or is there no connection?
0: I can't say according to my attitude to the group to say that I change with my attitude to the Creator. It's very difficult. My attitude to the group depends on so many factors that they give me that I try and they try from above, meaning there's a result of the conflict and struggle between many forces, and I can't measure it correctly ever. If I'm looking down at all the friends, then who knows? They give me such a great will to receive that I'm like Shimon from the market. It's a posterior of a high degree. And then I simply need to work on it. We always need to believe that each and every state that we're given is better than the previous state. Not in the feeling, not in the bitter and sweet, rather in true and false, which is better. Whatever it'll be, it's always better. Well, the worst possible state I can have with my body, with my life, nevertheless, they raise a person up in sanctity and never bring him down.
1: He writes that when a person reaches a state that it's we lost sound. So there's no meaning to keep going in the work.
0: The moment the will to receive springs and a fall comes, the person has nothing else to do but to drag himself to the group. You know, like in a shower. You know, you get under the hot shower, let it fall over you, and similarly, you have to come here, sit in the group. Doesn't matter, you sit, you sleep, but you're here. You know, maximum participation. That's it. They don't demand more of you. They give you such will to receive that the Creator knows in advance how you will respond. Don't worry. You don't have to act before Him. He knows exactly what will be with you ahead of time. Whether you need these scrutinies, you need to come out of it. Not, you know, for Him, it's all clear.
1: How to get out of this state?
0: How to come out? You need an external force to come out of this state. This external force can be either through the study or through the group. So gradually, when you come, nevertheless, you listen, you hear something, you come out of it. The question is, how long does it take you to come out of it? You can be sitting at home and do nothing, and you'll still come out of it because gradually the lights work. You have the privilege from before. You're not eating today what you earned today. You eat today based on what you earned a week ago. That's the same thing in spirituality. There's a continuation, and they give you a higher degree each time for which you haven't made any profit. The fall is into a deeper pit, and certainly have no power to come out of it. So they don't demand this from you. So even if you do nothing, it will gradually move about, but it's a matter of time. It can be several months, and it can be a few weeks. That's why you have to sign a covenant with the group, a contract, whereby if I feel bad, passive, they come to me and start to shake me up.
1: But who is the group?
0: the group are simply foreign forces, external forces that can apply pressure on me, even a desire, a pressure is something beastly and a desire is something spiritual. Why? He writes that what's good about the group, that with the group and the Rav, you can use them even when your desires are not eternal, not constant, not decisive. Today is one thing, then tomorrow another. I love them, then I hate them. I look down at them, I respect them. It doesn't matter. Each and every time, the way you feel, that's how it works. But it doesn't work relative to the Creator. Relative to the Creator, there's a barrier. If you're 100% pure, they let you in. If not, not. But toward the group and the Rav, no. The minute it's good, you can use the good. When the minute it's bad, you can use the bad. That's why the connection toward the group changes, constantly changes. Even if it's loose, it always there works. That's one thing. Second thing is because you and the group are in this world, you can use what they have. Using your own beastly qualities. You have envy, lust, and honor. These things you want to fill, to satisfy. You can use them in order to acquire spiritual force. How through such beastly qualities I can derive spiritual force? How? Very simple. I begin to envy him. Well, let's say, he begins to annoy me. I hate him. When I hate him, I begin to connect to him. There's connection there. Negative, but it's connection, nevertheless. This connection begins to bring me spirituality. I begin to hate him, then to envy him. Then, because we're in this world, our connections are nevertheless impure connections. It's always through mutual exploitation. But holiness is traveling in these clothing. Sanctity as much as you have in this world, but it passes through these clothing. So if there are a few other guys around me who can influence me quite well, all kinds of ways, they slap me, or whatever is needed. So it takes me out of the fall. It gives me the power, not that they can extract me from the fall, but they provide me with forces, and they begin to awaken. And that's the difference between months and maybe several hours. A person has to ensure that at least in the same day, if he doesn't see the friends, at least the next morning, at most, he comes out of the fall. If that continues longer, it means it doesn't have a good connection with the group. I'm not talking about things you can do in a matter of seconds. I'm talking about he needs to, let's say, see them, feel them, subjugate himself before them, so they will work on him. They need to see his state, to come to him, to give him a good shake. But at least within 24 hours, it should happen. Because there are those who are in it for weeks on end. You understand me a little bit, right? A deficiency in the environment. This is deficiency in the environment. Clear? Let it be clear.
1: Let's share impressions from the lesson and what from it we are taking to implement in the 10.
2: Shur Molbul Mayuchad, Shuv Tamid, Kmotamid, Chavarim, Ve Drakam Akol.
0: Like always, friends, and through them, everything.
1: I wrote that what I took from the lesson is 99% work on a person, determine his desires, and leave 1% for freedom of choice. And he needs to exert specifically at that point, and each time to choose the environment that will influence him towards the right direction.
0: Yeah, I also wrote down that ultimately, during the study, a person who exerts quantitatively and qualitatively, that's the key to everything. That's the means that brings him to spirituality. One more thing. The extent to which he subjugates himself toward the group and the method and is willing to accept it at any cost, no matter what. He makes his intellect smaller than the intellect of the general group. And another thing, only to the degree of my compatibility to the Creator. That my compatibility with the Creator is not a condition for feeling good, rather my pleasure is a result of being compatible to him.
1: Yeah, except for the group, the importance, the group is what saves me. The moment the fall comes and the will to receive jumps, a person can't do anything. He needs to drag himself to the group. Like when you go under a shower and let it pour on you. Whether you sit, you sleep, no matter what, but you're here. Maximum participating. That's all we're asked to do. So we have a great privilege that we have such a society and such a team that I can always come and adhere to. And I have to make sure the friends go into the team to draw them in there. That's our salvation.
0: Complete dependency on the environment, because our attitude changes and everything the Creator provides for us ultimately passes through the environment. The Kabbalists and the Salav Adam HaRishon, that's the order of correction. We have to appreciate it and be grateful for having it, because if we couldn't, we wouldn't be able to make it without it. And even if we could make it, it would have taken ages. Great joy.
1: May we reach the state that we want to take advantage of the 10 in order to advance. Get an example from one another that we are willing to do everything to come and annul before the friends, before the writings, to develop this fear towards the Creator. Are we bestowing contentment, or is it enough to just be nice to each other?
0: Yeah, on that topic, Rav, the group, the books are just a means to reach the goal, but nevertheless, it's our means. So we can't run away from it. We have to use it. Now we have our Congress. May we be surrounded by Rav group and books. The Creator really helped us this weekend. Lebaruch, the world clear, to be in Rav group books in order to realize our goal. I really have goosebumps just by saying it. We have great obligation. We also spoke in the lesson about true and false, especially in the beginning. The correct attitude, where is the truth, where is the false, when they influence things, how to truly grasp reality in the right way. And toward the end, something encouraged me. The depth of the descent is an indication for how much we're advancing toward the goal, because Rav, the Creator, is the same. It builds in us deeper and deeper states, so we'll be able to rise higher.
1: A lot about the light that reforms, that we, when we read the book, we connect to the writer on his degree, an eternal degree where he writes, and we want to absorb the light from him. Also, that in the connection between us, we attain

0: the vessel of the friends, the vessel of the soul, and by this we connect to the Creator.
1: I heard the Creator really loved us, and that's why he gave us the desire for equivalence of form without which we cannot continue in life. That's the highest gift we could have ever hoped to receive in life. That's what I wrote, that during the study, someone who exerts in quantity and quality, that's the key to bring him to spirituality.
0: Let's go to the next part and sing a song first.

Yeah.

0: Thank you. 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
3: Okay, dear friends, we feel the fire and the intensity and the excitement. It's an actual congress in the hearts. So great gratitude for the opportunity we have that is felt. This intensity is felt in the air. I think in all tens I was looking from the side, and it seems that we're getting a great opportunity to make room between us and inside us for the upper light. And for it to happen, in order to do it in the best possible way, we were also rewarded with great teachers and our Rav. So let's hear how Rav is directing us in the final stretch for the Congress, please. We're talking about an attack, and there's a feeling that there's all kinds of corporeal and inner factors that won't agree. It's like tearing us away from the connection. Rav, this is exactly a state for an attack. It's exactly a state for the attack through the connection. You don't need to attack anything, but only the forces that are disturbing you from connecting. Only in the ten, that's where it all is. The forces of connection between you. This is what you need to raise, to grow, to strengthen. And that is actually your attack. Everything is inside, within the group, within the ten. And don't forget that what you're doing is you have to prepare yourselves for this attack and then demand from the Creator to be along with you there.

that you are the vessel, he is the light, that's called the creator, will finish the work for me, that he is the force that defeats all the shells. So, announcements. Okay, friends, so we are starting our Congress tomorrow in lesson number zero, as we say. Tomorrow's morning lesson, the topic is from preparation to attack. We are already entering the preparation. What are we attacking exactly? And we'll prepare ourselves for this special Congress. We already felt it now, and the way we were discussing it between us, the whole lesson will be for this. Zichron group will give us a social part. We'll study from a special lesson by Rav and aim our heart towards these 3 days. And the next day, we're going to start the Congress according to the schedule of the Congress, the materials of the Congress. Whoever didn't enter the website yet, so everything is there. All the answers to all the questions, you'll find all the materials there, the schedule, everything you need is there. If you won't find it, so write us and we'll be happy to help. So a few more things about tens that are going to have their Congress here in our building in Petah Tikva during the

0: שלום חברים יקרים, בחלק הראשון נלמד שיעור
1: של... Hello dear friends, in the first part of the lesson we will watch a recorded lesson from the 27th of January 2002 based on the article What is Man and What is Beast in the Work? We will read the article together in the 10. We have 33 minutes for that. What is man and what is beast in the work? It is written in the Zohar, quote, the buds appear on the earth. This means that when the Creator created the world, He placed in the earth all the power it deserves. Everything was in the earth, but it did not bear fruit until man was created. When man was created, everything appeared in the world, and the land revealed its fruit. Similarly, the heaven did not endow the earth with force until man came, and the heavens halted and did not rain upon the earth, since man was absent. When man appeared, the buds immediately appeared in the land. End quote. We should understand what this comes to teach us. We should know that the purpose of creation was because of his desire to do good to his creations. However, in order to bring to light the perfection of his deeds, there were the restriction and concealment, where the good is not revealed to the created beings before they are rewarded with working for the sake of the Creator. Otherwise, there is the matter of shame, because of the disparity of form in the vessels of reception of the created beings. Hence, a person cannot receive the purpose of creation, which is the delight and pleasure, due to shame. And this is called separation and remoteness from the Creator. That is, we understand the matter of the bread of shame as separation from the Creator to such an extent that this disparity of form makes it as, quote, the wicked in their lives are called dead, end quote. Therefore, man's work emerges from the beastly state and acquires the quality of man. It is as our sages said, quote, Rabbi Shimon Bar Yochai says, you are my sheep, the sheep of my pasture. You are men. You are called man. And the idol worshippers are not called man. End quote. We have already explained the importance of man, that the nations of the world are not called man. It is as our sages said, quote, in the end all is heard, fear God and observe his commandments. For this is the whole of man. What is, for this is the whole of man? Rabbi Elazar said, the whole world was created only for this. End quote. In other words, one who has the fear of God is called man, and one who does not have fear of God, it means that he is a beast and not man. It therefore follows that before a person is rewarded with having fear of God, with doing everything for the sake of the Creator, he is still not regarded as a human, but as a beast. In other words, everything they do is only for their own sake, like beasts. And since there were the restriction and concealment on the will to receive for one's own sake, although for the Creator's part, the delight and pleasure are already revealed in holiness, since there is equivalence of form there between the light and the vessel, with respect to the lower ones, which were created, they still do not have the quality of man. As it is written, quote, man is born a wild ass, end quote. It follows that he is placed under the restriction and concealment, where there is no disclosure of light. Thus, although all the delight and pleasure in the purpose of creation has emerged and been revealed by the Creator, it is all concealed from the lower ones. They see no delight and pleasure, but only a tiny light from holiness, which fell into the shells, and on this the whole of the corporeal world is sustained. By this we can interpret what we asked concerning the interpretation of the Zohar about the verse, quote, the buds appear on the earth. When the Creator created the world, He placed in the earth all the power it needed. Everything was in the earth, but it did not bear fruit until man was created. End quote. We should interpret that although from the perspective of the Creator, everything has emerged, they were all under the restriction and concealment, meaning that there was no one who could enjoy it, since the concealment blocks everything, and they did not see that there are delight and pleasure in the world. Quote, when man was created, everything appeared in the world, and the land revealed its fruits, end quote. This means that once a person acquires the quality of man, when he has fear of God, meaning that everything he does is for the sake of the Creator, the concealment is then removed from him, and he sees all the fruits that there are in the world, which he did not see before he acquired the quality of man. When it says, quote, similarly, the heaven did not endow the earth with force until man came, end quote, it means that before one is rewarded with the quality of man, a person cannot have permanent faith that powers are given to the earth. That is, from above, powers are given to the created beings below, so they can ascend on the ranks of holiness. But afterwards, when he is rewarded with the quality of man, he sees that all that exists on the earth, in the lower ones, comes from above. And then he does not need to believe this. Since then, he attains it.
2: This is regarded as when the quality of man comes, everything is revealed in the world. This means that all that has been renewed now existed also before, except he did not see it. This is the meaning of the words, and the heavens halted and did not rain upon the earth, since man was absent. That is, before the quality of man was revealed, he would say that he is praying to the Creator every time, but he is not being answered from above. This is called, and the heavens halted and did not rain. Meaning he received nothing for his prayers. The reason he could not see if he's answered is that he still did not have the quality of man. Hence, everything was concealed from him. and he could only believe that the Creator does hear the prayer of every mouth. But afterward, when man appeared, promptly, the buds appeared in the land. In other words, all the things that were thus far concealed became visible. When the quality of man came, everything appeared. That is, then we see the delight and pleasure that were in the purpose of creation has already been revealed in the world. For this reason, one should be careful not to escape the campaign and say that the Creator does not want to help him, since he sees that he has asked him many times to help him. And he thinks as though he is not being looked at from above. However, whether he or not he is praying, it's all the same. Unchanging. Therefore, he does not see anything that will help him. Instead, he sees that he is as an empty kli that has nothing. And whatever the Creator wants to do, he will do. But for man's part, he is powerless to do anything. There's a rule: where one sees no progress, one cannot make any effort. At that time, the only way is to have faith in the sages, who tell us that we must believe that such is the order of the work, that a person must not see what he is doing. He should believe that this concealment is for his best, that it will lead him to be rewarded with dvekut, with the Creator. If he overcomes and believes that it is all for his best, and the Creator does hear the prayer of every mouth. But there should be an awakening from below. And the salvation of the Lord is as the blink of an eye, meaning, when all the sparks gather, one should scrutinize and ask that they will enter the Kedusha, and then he receives the help at once. However, when one feels that he's empty, meaning that he feels that he has neither Torah nor mitzvot, or any good deeds, what can he do? At that time, he should ask the Creator to shine for him, so he can obtain the greatness and exaltedness of the Creator above reason. In other words, although he is still unworthy of feeling the greatness and exaltedness of the Creator, since he still has not been rewarded with the quality of man, and the tzimtzum and concealment of the Creator are still on him, as it is written, "Do not hide your face from me," he still asks the Creator to give him the strength to receive greatness and importance of the Creator above reason. It is as Baal HaSulam says about what our sages said: even the empty ones among you are filled with mitzvot like a pomegranate. He said that pomegranate, rimon, comes from the word romemut, exaltedness, which is above reason. Hence the meaning of even the empty ones among you are filled with mitzvot like a pomegranate, is that the measure of the filling is according to his ability to go above reason, which is called exaltedness. In other words, emptiness can be precisely where there is no presence, and he feels that he is devoid of Torah, mitzvot, and good deeds. When this continues over time, when a person wants to work for the sake of the Creator and not for himself, then he sees that everything he does is not for the sake of the Creator, but only for his own benefit. In that state, he feels that he has nothing and he is completely empty. And he can fill this place only with a pomegranate, meaning if he goes above reason, which is called exaltedness of the Creator. In other words, he should ask the Creator to give him the power to believe above reason in the greatness of the Creator. That is, the fact that he wants the exaltedness of the Creator does not mean that he says, if you let me attain the exaltedness and greatness of the Creator, I will agree to work. Rather, he wants the Creator to give him the power to believe in the greatness of the Creator. And with this, he fills the emptiness in which he is right now.
1: It follows that were it not for the emptiness, that is, if he did not work on the path towards achieving adhesion, meaning equivalence of form, called in order to bestow, but rather like the general public, for whom the practices they observe suffice, these people do not feel themselves as empty, but as full of commandments. However, specifically those who want to achieve bestowal feel the emptiness within them and need the greatness of the Creator. They can fill this emptiness specifically with exaltedness, called full of commandments, to the extent that they ask the Creator to give them the power to be able to go above reason, which is called exaltedness. In other words, they ask the Creator to give them power in exaltedness that is above reason in greatness and importance of the Creator. They do not want the Creator to let them attain this, since they want to subjugate themselves with unconditional surrender. But they ask for help from the Creator, and to that extent they can fill the empty place with commandments. And this is the meaning of, quote, filled with commandments like a pomegranate, end quote. According to the above, we should interpret the words of the Zohar, quote, when the Creator loves a person, he sends him a gift. And what is the gift? A poor, so as to be rewarded by him. And when he is rewarded by him, the Creator draws upon him a string of grace that extends from the right side, spreads over his head, and registers him, so that when judgment comes to the world, the saboteur will be careful not to harm him. For this reason, the Creator first gives him something with which to be rewarded. End quote. We should understand what the poor is in the work, and what is a string of grace, and what is the judgment that comes to the world. It is known that poor means poor in knowledge. And what is poor in knowledge? There are two categories in the work. One, the general public, who are primarily about the practice and concerning the intention to make everything for the sake of the Creator, they pay no attention to that. They engage in Torah and commandments and are generally whole, feeling no deficiencies about themselves. But because our sages said that one should be humble, they search for deficiencies in themselves in order to observe, quote, be very, very humble, end quote. Two, those who want to work in order to bestow and engage in Torah and commandments, so it will bring them to be able to do everything in order to bestow and not for their own sake. This is as our sages said, quote, I have created the evil inclination, I have created the Torah as a spice, end quote. Thus, these workers understand that each day they should advance to be rich in knowledge, meaning to understand each time that it is worthwhile to work only in order to bestow. Yet, in fact, they see that each day when they want to walk on the path where everything is only for the sake of the Creator, the body understands differently each time. It begins to understand that it is better to work for one's own sake than to work for the sake of the Creator. At that time, they are baffled over why it turns out the opposite of what they thought. And they pray to the Creator to send them the understanding and the knowledge, so the body will understand that it is worthwhile to work for the sake of the Creator. Yet they see otherwise, and many times they despair, because the Creator does not hear the prayer, God forbid. And sometimes they want to flee the battle. The answer, says the Zohar, is that, quote, when the Creator loves a person, He sends him a gift. And what is a gift? A poor man, end quote. In other words, the fact that one sees that he is poor in knowledge, that the body does not understand why it needs to work for the sake of the Creator and not for its own sake, the Creator sends him the gift and the thought and the feeling that he is poor, since the Creator loves him. But why does the Creator love him? It is because he wants to work for the sake of the Creator. For this reason, the Creator loves him. However, he cannot, even though he wants to, since it is against nature. Man was born with a will to receive for his own benefit. And since there is a correction, that as long as one is not ready to walk on the path of truth, he will not be able to see the truth, because it will harm him. And so, those people who do not intend to walk on the path of bestowal are not shown the truth, that they are incapable of going against the nature of the will to receive. And they think that all they lack is some desire, meaning that if they agree to walk on the path for the sake of the Creator, they can do everything for the sake of the Creator. For this reason, anything that a person thinks that he can do by himself, he does not suffer from not doing it, since it is easy. Therefore, it does not pain him that he is not working for the sake of the Creator, although he knows that we should do everything for the sake of the Creator. This stems from the rule that our sages said, quote, anything that is about to be collected is deemed collected, end quote, meaning any debt that a person is going to receive back from the borrower it is as though he already took his debt, because it is certain he knows he will receive it. Hence, because he knows that whenever he wants, he will be able to do everything for the sake of the Creator, he does not feel a lack, although he is still not doing it. And this is the correction for those who work in the manner of the general public. However, those who truly want to walk on the path of doing everything in order to bestow, the Creator loves those people. As it is written in the Zohar, the Creator sends them a gift. And what is the gift? A poor man, meaning poor in knowledge. In other words, the body does not understand how there can be such a thing that we will be able to work for the sake of the Creator, as it is against nature. And at that time, he sees that he is poor even in actions, meaning he is not only poor in knowledge, but in practice too. Put differently, he sees that he does not have even one deed that is for the sake of the Creator. Rather, everything is for his own benefit. Then a person becomes needy of the Creator to help him, because he is the poorest of all, in mind as well as in heart. He sees then that he is truly wicked, meaning that he cannot justify how the Creator behaves with him. And he sees that even the prayers he prays to the Creator are as if the Creator does not hear his prayers. God forbid. And many times he falls into despair. However, a person must believe that all those feelings that he feels come to him from above, that the Creator sends them to him, and that they are a gift from the Creator.
2: This is the meaning of saying, and what is this gift? A poor so as to be rewarded by him. The question is, how can we say that poverty is a gift? He answers this, so as to be rewarded by him. In other words, by seeing that he is poor, that he has nothing, a person has complete lack, meaning a complete desire for the Creator's help. For in order to receive the filling from the Creator, one needs a complete desire. When one sees that one cannot help but the Creator. Thus, through poverty, he acquires a need to make his vessels of reception worthy of the Creator giving him the desire to bestow instead of the desire to receive. This is the meaning of the words, and when he is rewarded by him, meaning that through the poor he acquired a complete need and lack, then the Creator draws upon him a string of grace that extends from the right side. Put differently, the Creator gives him the desire to bestow, called chesed, meaning a giver, which is called right, meaning he receives the second nature called desire to bestow. This is the meaning of the words spreads over his head. Head means knowledge. The chesed that a person receives is on his head, meaning above his head, meaning above reason. Through the string of chesed, he can walk above reason. He says, When the judgment comes to the world, the saboteur will be careful not to harm him. This means that since the string of chesed is on his head, meaning that he is in faith above reason, when the judgment comes, meaning the will to receive, on which there was judgment, that no light shines in it, and he wants to harm a person with its questions, since the string of chesed called faith above reason is stretched over the person's head, it can no longer harm him. The saboteur comes with the arguments of the will to receive called the quality of judgment, meaning that he argues with his reason. Hence, once he has been rewarded with a string of chesed in both mind and heart, and goes above reason in regard to everything, thanks to the string of chesed, he cannot harm him any longer. However, when a person feels that he is poor, meaning that he has no awe, when he wants to work for the sake of the Creator, but to the contrary, at that time he sees that to him the Shekhinah is in the dust. That is, to him she has a form of dust. Dust is, as it's written about the serpent, that the Creator said to the serpent, "You shall eat dust all your life." Our sages explained that whatever the serpent eats, it tastes the taste of dust. In the work, it means that as long as one has not corrected the sin of the tree of knowledge, he tastes the taste of dust. When one wants to do his deeds in order to bestow, which is called Shekhinah in the dust, he must not tell his body, called will to receive. In other words, he must not tell the will to receive for oneself that he does not feel any awe with regard to spirituality. He should not even discuss work matters with his will to receive, since he must know that no arguments with the will to receive will help him. Therefore, when a person comes to a state of being poor, he must only ask the Creator to help him and give him the strength to overcome it. This is as our sages said, if a man comes to the seminary and is treated disrespectfully,

0: peacefully, but he should not go and tell his wife. We must understand what this teaches us in the work. Also, is one permitted to demand respect? After all, our sages said, be very, very humble. We should interpret that a person coming to the seminary to learn Torah. The Torah is as in, for they are our lives and the length of our days. In other words, the Torah is respected because all the good things are in it. He came to the seminary, but the Torah did not respect him. That is, the Torah was concealed from him, and he was not shown any of the glory and importance that there are in the Torah. Instead, he tastes the taste of dust. For this reason, he wants to consult with his will to receive, if he should continue. They say he should not go and tell his wife, meaning the will to receive. Instead, he should tell everything to the Creator, meaning that the Creator will open his eyes and he will be rewarded with the glory of the Torah.
1: Yes, to continue our work in the discernment of poor, when a person has nothing he can do, where with respect to our will to receive, this is the very worst thing. And that actually is salvation. That is the gift that the Creator gives the person, placing him in a situation where he turns to the Creator.
0: We move on to a lesson from January 27th, 2002.
1: Well, we read what is man and what is beast in the work, from Ranks of the Ladder, volume 1. Yes, please.
0: We say that one who wants to go in order to bestow has to see the greatness of the Creator. But how will he escape entering a state of bestowing in order to receive if he sees the greatness of the Creator?
1: That is the whole issue. A person who yearns for spirituality, what does he ask for? More will to receive is added onto him. In addition to all the pleasures he perceives through the five senses all around him, he's added an additional desire to receive. Another channel is opened up to him, a sixth sense, yes, where he feels that he's lacking something more, that he cannot satisfy himself through the, he cannot satisfy that lack through the five senses he has, which is sight, smell, hearing, speaking, touch. They can't provide for this new lack which is opened up. And then what to do? And he starts going into despair. He doesn't see a solution. If I don't feel rich enough or respected enough, I don't know, enough of this or that. I have many means in this world by which to attain it in various ways. And the world is built for it so as to ultimately, whatever form I have, whatever quality, to some degree I can fulfill these lacks. But if now a new lack appears that cannot be satisfied in this world, then I'm helpless. And then gradually, through developing in this new desire, a person is brought to a state where he searches. He searched and he found a place where they speak about how to fulfill that lack, a method which speaks about how to fulfill this lack. That is called the method of Kabbalah. Yes, how to receive in this new special desire, the new one that fell on him. What can he do? It just opened up in him. And so he studies, he talks about it, he hears about it, but ultimately he has a simple approach to fill the lack. And he's told, and gradually he discovers this through the study, that he is changing.

and gradually operates on that desire, the point in the heart. And then the person begins to understand what exactly it is that he wants. And he begins to understand that certainly this desire cannot be fulfilled directly. He begins to agree with it. Although he doesn't agree, but for lack of choice, right, this is still a kind of agreement. He begins to understand that he needs to be different than before, in a sense, in accordance with the new desire, which is now being conceived within him. And he begins to request change. He begins to see that with respect to the new concepts that he feels, well, this is a sign that he is feeling the light already. Not clearly, but in some concealed way, he feels it. He begins to feel that he is bad, that in some way he's broken, corrupted. In some way, he's not compatible with the fulfillment that he expects. And in accordance with that, he begins to agree with the fact that he needs to undergo transformation, inner renovation. Slowly, through much work and toil, months of efforts, he begins to understand that by himself he cannot change. And it may be that the change will come from above. Because from where otherwise? He sees that he remains the same and maybe even becomes worse. Or maybe not worse, but each time he sees himself more clearly as more bad. And then he gains a very unique perspective on all this new issue of the fulfillment, the satisfaction of the new desire. He begins to be concerned not only with the desire being satisfied, but rather with the desire taking on a special kind of form, bestowal. He's more concerned about being adapted, compatible with the fulfillment, compatible with the light, compatible with something, than the fulfillment itself. He already begins to have that kind of, that special attitude towards the type of fulfillment, his type of desire, how it'll all be. And then we're already talking about a human being, a person who is truly changing. We learn this. We learn about it in various forms from the introductions and the articles and the letters where it says that Adam HaRishon, Adam the first, he was given the scrutiny of bitter and sweet, a beastly kind of scrutiny, like every beast. This is how nature rules him, rules the beast. And if it's a human being, then what is the difference between man and beast? That in man, another kind of scrutiny is added, a calculation of truth and false. Truth, those are the qualities of the creator, and the lie, that is the qualities of the person, the initial qualities of the person. So if the scrutiny of true and false the person is more concerned with it than the scrutiny of bitter and sweet, then it means that he's rising above the beast in him and values the person in him, taking care of the person in him, taking care of the needs of his soul and not the needs of his body. And then he begins to ask. He has this inner demand. To work according to this scrutiny of false truth and false, truth and lie, to be true. What does it mean to be true?
to be in order to bestow.

0: And then he asks, actually this demand is called prayer. And then certainly he receives from above the forces which improve him, change him. And he begins to understand that, he begins to understand more and more that it's better for me to improve and to see change only in truth and lie. And bitter and sweet, I don't even want to think about it. I don't want in any way to be related to that kind of fulfillment. If it comes, yes. If it doesn't, doesn't matter. But if so, if the scrutiny of truth and false, true and false, will require that I participate with my vessels of reception in bitter and sweet, then I'm willing to do it. But it's not that I will show an interest in it of my own. When a person begins to think in that way, then he reaches a full measure of this demand, the full measure of it, and he's given, certainly he's given, he's allowed to perform the scrutiny in true and false, and to rule over the bitter and sweet. And this transformation, this power he receives, that is called the opening of the eyes in the Torah, meaning the Creator opens, and then from the recognition of the Creator's greatness, a person receives the power to control this sixth sense, such that he begins to fill it, to maintain it, only for the purpose of true and false, only for the purpose of being compatible with the Creator. And then he begins by himself consciously to become a partner in the development of the self. And its compatibility with the Creator, the correction of this sense, the fulfillment of this sense. Meaning that if before this whole matter where he received this new impulse, he was thinking about how to fulfill himself through the five senses, his will to receive, he had the very simple kind of beastly natural wisdom of reception, the wisdom of Kabbalah, then now by acquiring the true vision, of true perspective of reality, on all of reality, he has a different kind of wisdom of Kabbalah, wisdom of reception. Truly wisdom, where he can truly fulfill himself, and by that to attain a completely different goal, to reach a completely different goal. And then this state is called the wisdom of Kabbalah, where there is intellect in it, wisdom, there is true access to Kabbalah, to reception, and not just self-fulfillment.
1: So what holds him from this klipa is that, to begin it with, he's looking for truth and false and not bitter and sweet.
0: To begin with, he now follows the scrutiny of bitter and sweet, and to begin with, he walks towards the scrutiny of true and false, and if that scrutiny of true and false compels it, he uses the scrutiny of bitter and sweet.
1: And then he sees the greatness of the Creator, and it gives him what? Equivalence of form?
0: And according to how he uses these two things correctly, determines the degree of his equivalence of form with the Creator. Yes.
1: Does this mean that truth is the qualities of the Creator and false is the qualities of the created being? But how can I, not knowing the Creator, how will I know what are the qualities that maybe I think are the qualities of the Creator, but it's actually far from it? How can I really know it, know his qualities? I don't know him.
0: From where do I know about the creator's qualities from above, other than opening up to me, opening up this new lack to me, which is called the point in the heart, nothing is done. The point in the heart is opened for me, a new lack, a lack. I begin to want something, but I become poor with respect to all the previous states. In the previous states, I could somehow fulfill... Well, I'm talking about regular states, not actual distress, where there's, risk to my life or something. All the previous states, the beastly ones, I could open in some way in this world. But now, after this new lack is opened up to me, it's done. I'm not given anything more from above. Now I need to attain more of it by myself. And then I begin to search. And this search is in itself corrections. It's all corrections. And gradually they bring me to a place, the right place, where I can be fulfilled, write books. And it can take hundreds of years, dozens of years, a few months. This is none of our business. A person searches. He doesn't know what he's doing. According to his lack, he just runs from place to place like a beast. Here it's not good, maybe there it'll be better. There it's not good, maybe this here will be better. And like a beast, he flees danger. Then he reaches a place where he's given true books. And then through the books, he begins to gradually project this upper light onto himself. Thing is, in our world, we have books. If not for the books, we would have no connection between what's happening in this world and what happens in spirituality. The barrier between us simply seals all of spirituality away. This barrier allows the surrounding light to pass, a very small illumination from above, and it passes on to us if we are connected to the right method. What is the right method? Where you open a book, where the person who wrote that book was on a high degree, was in a state beyond the machzon, the barrier. So, from that state he was in when he wrote the book, when you connect to it, when you read the book, you're not just reading a book. You're connecting unconsciously, it doesn't matter. You're connecting to that same person who is there at that specific degree when he writes it, when he wrote it. There is no time in spirituality. If it happened 2,000 years ago with Rabbi Shimon, that doesn't matter. When you read the Zohar, you connect to that same source. Rabbi Shimon is now sitting and writing the Zohar. Where was it? Rosh of Arichanpin. So you're now connecting to that source. Now, of course, you receive quite a small illumination from that source. It's to the extent you understand what it is, you know what it is, the extent to which you want to receive from there, and if you know what you want to receive, and if you prepared your hearts to receive the thing properly and not something else, and here the lie won't work. You can say, yes, I want to be like Rabbi Shimon. What do you want? Do you know what Rabbi Shimon is? What do you want? Do you want to have a Mimuna celebration like he gets? People would work for that their whole lives, right? There are people who would. So, here we have work in the cleansing of the heart, the scrutiny of the will, scrutinizing the demand, what you want and what you need through the book, by the study, but ultimately, during the study, a person who gives the right quantity and quality of exertion, that is the key. That is the means bringing him to spirituality. That's it. So the more reforming light comes down to you in quality and quantity, in power, rather. It's like with voltage, right? You need, like in electricity, you need quantity and you need quality. You have the current, you know, the ampere or kilograms or tons, however you measure. But what also matters is the inner special kind of power, attention. And then, accordingly, it cleanses you, it builds you, that light, the surrounding light. And after that, well, how much time does this ceramic light need to work? So we're told 3 to 5 years. If a person makes an effort, then over that time, he's certain to continue to a different stage, rise above the machson, the barrier. Why? Because his demand through the 3 to 5 years, his demand becomes real, where he truly wants corrections. The surrounding light acts upon him in that way, where he receives the chen de kdusha, the grace of sanctity. Meaning there is a middle point, an interface between our world and the upper world. Otherwise, we would never be able to adjust ourselves to be compatible with the upper world. There is an interface. And the surrounding light penetrates the screen, the barrier, and improves us. But here, the quality of that improvement, the speed of it also, depends on how I prepare myself. And preparing myself, for that we have the work in the group, we have the work in the kitchen, we have the work when we speak, according to these articles we read, various means which are all set to bring us to the time of the lesson, the time where you are facing the holy book. What does it mean, holy? It brings to you an upper force called holiness. That's it.
1: Can we say that the demand, knowing the urgency for corrections, is already a sign that the surrounding light works in me?
0: Yes, of course. From the very first moment when a person is in the lesson, already the surrounding light acts upon him. The fact that he doesn't know anything yet, and suddenly after a few months he receives a descent, a few weeks even, meaning the addition of the will to receive, well, now he has work, inner work, changes. We can see that. We can sense it. But all these changes that occur in us from the moment we start studying, assembling, acting, some more, some less, some work more, some study more, doesn't matter. To the extent that each one participates, the surrounding light acts upon him immediately. There are enough forces for that, and the person improves. And what attests to the fact that the surrounding light acts is that the person begins to feel inner changes, good or bad. It doesn't matter how he checks it with his beast, what's good or bad for it. You know, the beast, it finds good grass. She says it's good. Maybe he doesn't understand that if there's no good grass here, then she can be brought to an even better place, right? The body doesn't understand that. The body wants something right now, right here, right now. But of course, the action of the light, we feel it all the time in all the changes that occur in us. And here we have a very big general surrounding light, because many people are working here in their spiritual search. And so anyone who enters here is rinsed well, washed well. And the whole thing is the extent to which he subjugates himself, surrenders to the group, and surrenders towards the group and towards this method, willing to receive it at whatever price it may be. Right? Reducing his, diminishing his intellect under the intellect of the group and so on. Yes.
1: Why is it important to do scrutinies? We say that only yearning and asking is... Besides scrutinies, we have nothing. And besides the choice, what is the choice? The choice is the end of the scrutinies. The decision you make after all the scrutinies is your choice. So how not to scrutinize? If I am just a beast, and from above I'm being played with like a yo-yo, you know, that kind of toy that goes, you throw it up and down, and then I'm like that yo-yo. I just feel better or worse, and nothing depends on me to go higher or lower, or just to feel the states, then I don't need any of these books even. What can I do? But those who already went to a point from which they see the truth and the purpose, and they are at the goal, at the end, and the result, and they say, no, we're not a yo-yo where we're just being worked on and that's it. No, not only that. Of course, we are being molded. That's for sure. 99.9% I am being worked on. But I have this 1% or 1/10%, doesn't matter how you call it, but some place where I determine there's free choice. There I have freedom of will. And in that freedom of will, that's where I need to act. And by choosing that specifically, by that I advance. And he says even more. He says that advancing from where I am now in the beginning of the path until the end of the path, doesn't matter that I'm being acted upon by 99% of my desires that I'm not the owner of. But advancing each and every step from here to the final goal can be done only by choice, meaning I chose right, I made a step forward, I made another choice, another step forward, meaning that percentage that I have left is the only one by which I advance, if I use it. And 1,000 other forces working on me and incidents, they don't advance me to the goal. They're just there to create an environment for me so that I will ultimately use my free choice correctly. And that actually what makes me not a beast, but a human, that I'm built in such a way that nature, all of the system, ultimately necessitates me to use my free choice. And if I don't, then I suffer blows, I go through all kinds of states where I will ultimately will reach my choice. Another 1,000 years, doesn't matter. You'll cook and you'll reach the choice.
0: So the choice is to prefer truth and false to bitter and sweet?
1: The choice is, yes, to choose truth and false versus bitter and sweet, because bitter and sweet is a beast, truth and false is man. So you also use the beast in order to elevate the man. Yes.
0: How can I tell if I'm making sufficient efforts in my scrutinies? Is there any kind of scale, gauge that I can scrutinize according to? Or
1: how can I measure to what extent, what percentage do I squeeze myself, yeah, to advance towards the goal? And maybe there's a lot more power left, like in an engine, that I'm not using, and it's a shame.
2: So
1: maybe I have many more possibilities that I'm not using and I'm not seeing. Maybe I'm being lazy and I'm not seeing that I'm lazy. Maybe I have all kinds of other qualities that I can awaken and by them certainly advance. The issue is that each and every one is comprised of the same qualities. It's the main 10 sefirot of the souls. They also project onto the beast these qualities, and then in a beastly way, when we feel them, each one is comprised of the same qualities, except in a different mixture and different measure in each and every person. But it's in each and every one. Anger and kindness and mercy and flexibility and cruelty in each and every one. But to different levels, different connections, interconnections. How can I take all of these qualities into the best use for progress, that's only by the group. That here, I activate all of them. And not only activate them like on the street, but here I do it purposely, that through each and every sense, by rubbing against the friends in a single group, trying to reach the goal, trying to get the most out of the connection between us. So here I get out of myself the maximum benefit out of each and every one of my qualities. How good it is, how bad it is, I learn from others, I learn from myself. Meaning there's this kind of reactor here where you can really cook up quickly. Whereas alone, I can't even discover. I have nothing, no way. But with the matter of the group, I discover my qualities very quickly. Otherwise, with respect to whom will I discover it? Envy, hatred, mercifulness, cruelty, and with respect to people on the street or at home, it's a totally different thing. There, it's not on the background of spiritual development. I'm sold, and I, to begin with, I use each and every quality for a beastly need, for a goal in this world. And here, if I want to use all my qualities with the goal of getting to the spiritual world, then they open in a completely different way. So, using the friends for self-development is necessary. Without it, a person just doesn't, he's just going to stay the way he is. I think you can feel it. From one moment to the next, as you are in the group. And those who are not in a group, they have a very long path. I can't even imagine to myself how long it'll take them to develop.
0: Yes. It says here that when the Creator loves a person, He sends him a gift. What is a gift?
1: Say it again.
0: When the Creator loves a person, He sends him a gift.
1: When the Creator loves the person, He sends him a gift. A gift is only one thing. What's a gift? A gift is something that before I didn't have a need for it. Afterwards, I like it because I got it from someone who likes me, who loves me. And I'm given because I'm loved and not because I earned it. That's what we call a gift, right? There's a few other discernments there, but that's the main thing. So, a gift from above are new spiritual qualities that a person receives from the Creator. When does it happen? When the Creator loves the person. Love means that He sees the willingness towards equivalence of form on man's behalf. So, love and hatred are measures that are either equal or in disparity of form.
0: Regarding the state of dirt, it says here that the Creator told the serpent, "You shall eat dirt all the days of your life." Yes, that's on the one hand. Also, we learned that dirt is self-annulment. The state of dirt is a state of self-annulment. And it's written in the Siddur that I will be dirt for all. How does this work out? How to understand it?
1: The serpent means our will to receive. And opposite to the spiritual fulfillment, its fulfillment is called dust. Where a person begin, but the snake doesn't, the serpent doesn't feel it as dust. It's food for it. When does man begin to feel that it's dust? When he begins to be human. Then he begins to feel in that beastly food the taste of dust. It doesn't know, does no longer satisfy him. It's, to him, it is something tasteless. He's looking for taste in life, and he can't find it. Therefore, it becomes a curse. But before he begins to rise from beastliness, he doesn't feel it as dust. So in spirituality, when we are being taken, whatever spirituality we had, you fall into beastliness and you feel like you have everything. Look, everything works. You go to work, you come back home, you go to the family, you can sit on the couch, watch TV, you can even go on a trip, go to a restaurant with friends. What's the problem? I feel a taste of dust. Why? Because I had a spiritual degree as a human that was taken from me, that spiritual human part in me, and I fall into normal beastly life. No problem. What's the problem? I feel the taste of dust. So when do you feel a taste of dust? When you fall from the degree of man. Otherwise, you don't. Go on the street. Everyone says, I live. You know, it's better, it's worse, but I live. Not for us. When spirituality is taken from us, you look at the person and he's dead. It's like a corpse, like corpses running around, ghosts walking around here. The person doesn't feel himself. You turn to him and he has like empty eyes, like his life was taken away. And look at him, he has everything, but he feels dust. Yes.
0: I wanted to ask, in the beginning of the article, Rabbi Shimon says that only the Gentiles are beasts, and my people, the sheep of my flock, that those are men. Rabash says that only one who fears the Lord, he has the fear of the Lord, that is for the sake of the heavens, not to glorify oneself.
2: You're called men, meaning the ones who have fear of heaven, right? Man is a degree of fear. Fear of heaven, meaning the measure of concern about love of the Creator. From the Creator, there's nothing to be afraid of. One who comes to contact with him sees that nothing bad ever comes out of him, only good things. But if good things, then I can like disregard him, I don't care about him, right? I can, if he's the source of good and he never changes, then I haven't, why should I even relate to him? Well, let him be good, let him bring me even more, you know, like a spoiled child from his mother. He takes advantage of her all the way, right? But because of that, he's concealed from us, so it won't corrupt us. To the extent the person acquires a certain degree of fear toward the Creator, meaning when a person cares, do I have love for him? To that extent, the Creator can open himself up and show man the measure of that love. Otherwise, he will be corrupted.
3: How can we reach a scrutiny of truth and false if the means is only to feel the sweet in the end? I reach it because I want to feel good.
2: No. The scrutiny of true and false is not a way to feel the sweet. Because as far as sweetness goes, you have nothing more than a thin candle. You have all those flavors in the sweet that fill this world. More than pleasures that fill this world cannot be felt in simply bitter and sweet. Spiritual pleasures, meaning above this world, all the pleasures can be felt only in true and false. There's a moment when, meaning only to the extent that I'm compatible with the Creator, where the degree of compatibility is not the condition for feeling good, but the pleasure is because I'm compatible with Him. You understand? If, for example, in the starting point I feel nefesh, and in the end point I will feel na'al chai, then the difference between nefesh and na'al chai is not something whereby through my intention I feel greater fulfillment, or the intention is simply the means. The means, no. The intention to bestow gives me sensations of bestowal, pleasure from bestowal, and pleasure from bestowal compared to the pleasure from reception is the difference between na'al chai and nefesh. Do you get it? You say, oh, the intention to bestow is simply a condition whereby I will go deeper into the world to receive and use it, and then I'll feel more flavors in it. You don't feel more flavors in the world to receive. You feel these additional flavors in the world to bestow. You know, in the world to receive, you cannot feel anymore. Your spiritual vessel is built above the world to receive. When I use it in bestowal, when I enjoy, when I feel how much He enjoys, I feel the pleasure in Him. But I connect it to Him to such an extent that Him and I are the same. And that is why I can feel it. If I feel only myself, I feel nefesh of nefesh of nefesh. I don't know, a tiny candle. To the extent that I can be connected to the other souls and feel a pleasure in each and every one, the pleasure I feel in them, I feel as my own. By that, I grow it. That's why all the livelihood, more than the tiny candle, that beastly state right now, it's spiritual livelihood. I annul myself towards someone and I feel pleasure in him. That means that I came out of my own skin outside. And then this is called pleasure from bestowal. This is spiritual pleasure, but it's not in me. By coming out of myself and feeling the deficiencies and fulfillments in Him, I don't feel the fulfillments in my beast, rather my part in Him. In the friend, that's what I feel. That's why all the spiritual pleasures are outside of me, in vessels that exist in all the other souls. And that's why I have to connect to the rest of the souls in order to be connected with my parts that are in each and every soul. Each and every soul contains a part of me. So I need to connect to each and every soul, be in contact with all my parts in the other souls, feel the pleasures, the fulfillments in all those parts, and that is truly my spiritual acquisition, the property that I acquire. There's no other way to receive additional pleasure outside of the beastly pleasure that I feel in me. So that's why love your friend as yourself is a great rule of the Torah. If you want the Torah, meaning this light that fills the desire, then go ahead, love your friend as yourself. You need to connect them to you until it becomes as one body like you, then you receive the Torah, Na'al Chai.
3: What you said, phase 1 and phase 4. How from the state of bitter and sweet I get a deficiency for truth and false?
2: When a person is in the scrutiny of bitter and sweet, how does he get to the scrutiny of true and false? They give him a deficiency from above. which is called the point in the heart. This is the deficiency of true and false. The point in the heart, the attitude to spirituality and to the Creator, it's all found in the scrutiny of true and false and not in bitter and sweet. Bitter and sweet is only a beastly scrutiny. It never grows and never diminishes. Rather, it appears to us through the scrutiny of true and false that bitter and sweet also changes, but acquires a different dimension, or suddenly it grows in quantity and quality, but actually the beast remains a beast. It simply appears to us that it becomes more valuable, more precious. But in truth, all the development is in the scrutiny of true and false. Not bitter and false, rather in accordance with true and false, bitter and sweet also develop. And then after the barrier, bitter and sweet become the worlds of klipa, the worlds of the shells. That's where the scrutiny of bitter and sweet compared to the scrutiny in holiness, which is true and false. The two scrutinies, that's how they go in parallel until the end of correction.
3: You just said that the pleasure is felt in the friend, in my part within the friend. So what does it mean that the Shekhinah is dwelling between us? Where is that between us?
2: If the pleasure is felt in the friend, then in all of humanity, all 600,000 souls, there's a part of me in it. Then I feel my pleasures in all those parts, in all the souls. And what did we say once? That the Shekhinah dwells between us, meaning not in each and every one, but between us. That's what I said, in the connection between one and another. How do I come to someone? By bestowing to him. That's the meaning of between us, from me to him, on. And I feel the dwelling of the Shekhinah on that connection. This connection is the intention to bestow. The part that I find in another soul is the will to receive. It turns out that how do I come to you? To come to you, I need the intention to bestow between me and you. It's a vector. When I get to you, I find in you the will to receive, which is felt in me as part of me. That's how I wish to participate in you, in your joy, in your sorrow, and so on, so forth. So by connecting to you, I have two things now. I have the intention to bestow, which is between us, and in you, there's a deficiency. So I acquired both the vessel and the intention over it. And that's truly a spiritual vessel. But the beast in me remains a beast. I simply kind of lean onto it in order to carry out these actions from it and upward, outside of me.
3: If the attitude that a person feels towards the friends in the group, so you can say that's what he feels towards the Creator.
2: The attitude to the friends in the group and the attitude to the Creator. We must make a clear distinction between the two. The attitude toward friends in the group is the attitude of bestowal in order to connect to godliness. Otherwise, it'll be confusing. This Creator and me and the group. And the group is a means where all of us as souls must connect in order to form a vessel, a condition for connecting, for unifying with the Creator. That's why it may sound coarse and not pleasant to hear, but I use the friends and the group, I exploit them in order to reach the Creator. The the goal is the creator, not the group or the souls. I must use them because I am part of that general structure called Adam HaRishon. And only through Adam HaRishon you can reveal godliness. The creator relates to us through Adam HaRishon. To the extent we can incorporate in the image of Adam HaRishon before the shattering or correct ourselves. When I correct myself and include it in that degree, there you find the connection between Adam HaRishon and the Creator. Where is it? Zon of Atzilut, who are in their place or in Abavima. I have to rise to that level, that degree. There is unification between the Creator and the created being. And the fact that later you have the shattering, and then they fell down to this world, and I climb back, this in spirituality doesn't matter. All the states exist in spirituality all the time. If I wish to unite with the Creator, it means that I have to reach that level, that degree. There, in that place, there's connection, and just they have connection before the shattering. I need this connection to incorporate with the shattering. That means that I corrected it. So, in the connection, who's there? Adam HaRishon, the collection of all the souls who are truly as one man in one heart, they are in one body, one soul, one general soul, and unified in order to bestow in accordance with the Creator. So, the group and the Rav and the books are means only. God forbid that you start to make a graven images out of everyone here.
3: It's clear that it's a means. I'm asking how to change the attitude when the relation of a person changes to the group. By this, can you also measure your relation towards the Creator for the good and for the bad, or is there no connection?
2: I can't say, according to my attitude to the group, to say that I change with my attitude to the Creator. It's very difficult. My attitude to the group depends on so many factors that they give me that I try, and they try from above, meaning there's a result of the conflict and struggle between many forces, and I can't measure it correctly, ever. If I'm looking down at all the friends, then who knows, they give me such a great will to receive that I'm like Shimon from the market. It's a posterior of a high degree. And then I simply need to work on it. We always need to believe that each and every state that we're given is better than the previous state. Not in the feeling, not in the bitter and sweet, rather in true and false, which is better. Whatever it'll be, it's always better. Well, the worst possible state I can have with my body, with my life, nevertheless, they raise a person up in sanctity and never bring him down.
3: He writes that when a person reaches a state that it's we lost sound. So there's no meaning to keep going in the work.
2: The moment the will to receive springs and a fall comes, the person has nothing else to do but to drag himself to the group. You know, like in a shower. You know, you get under the hot shower, let it fall over you, and similarly, you have to come here, sit in the group. Doesn't matter, you sit, you sleep, but you're here. You're maximum participation. That's it. They don't demand more of you. They give you such will to receive that the Creator knows in advance how you will respond. Don't worry. You don't have to act before Him. He knows exactly what will be with you ahead of time. Whether you need these scrutinies, you need to come out of it. Not, you know, for Him it's all clear.
3: How to get out of the state?
2: How to come out? You need an external force to come out of the state. This external force can be either through the study or through the group. So gradually when you come, nevertheless you listen, you hear something, you come out of it. The question is, how long does it take you to come out of it? You can be sitting at home and do nothing, and you'll still come out of it because gradually the lights work. You have the privilege from before. You're not eating today what you earned today. You eat today based on what you earned a week ago. That's the same thing in spirituality. There's a continuation, and they give you a higher degree each time for which you haven't made any profit. The fall is into a deeper pit, and certainly have no power to come out of it. So you're not, they don't demand this from you. So even if you do nothing, it will gradually move about, but it's a matter of time. It can be several months, and it can be a few weeks. That's why you have to sign a covenant with the group, a contract, whereby if I feel bad, passive, they come to me and start to shake me up.
3: But who is the group?
2: The group are simply foreign forces, external forces that can apply pressure on me, even a desire. A pressure is something beastly and a desire is something spiritual. Why? He writes that what's good about the group, that with the group and the Rav, you can use them even when your desires are not eternal, not constant, not decisive. Today is one thing, then tomorrow another. I love them, then I hate them. I look down at them, I respect them. It doesn't matter. Each and every time, the way you feel, that's how it works. But it doesn't work relative to the Creator. Relative to the Creator, there's a barrier. If you're 100% pure, they let you in. If not, not. But toward the group and the Rav, no. The minute it's good, you can use the good. When the minute it's bad, you can use the bad. That's why the connection toward the group constantly changes. Even if it's loose, it always there works. That's one thing. Second thing is, because you and the group are in this world, you can use what they have. Using your own beastly qualities. You have envy, lust, and honor. These things you want to fill, to satisfy. You can use them in order to acquire spiritual force. How, through such beastly qualities, I can derive spiritual force? How? Very simple. I begin to envy him. Well, let's say, he begins to annoy me. I hate him. When I hate him, I begin to connect to him. This connection there, negative, but it's connection nevertheless. This connection begins to bring me spirituality. I begin to hate him, then to envy him. Then, because we're in this world, our connections are nevertheless impure connections. It's always through mutual exploitation. But the holiness is traveling in these clothing. Sanctity as much as you have in this world, but it passes through these clothing. So if there are a few other guys around me who can influence me quite well, all kinds of ways, they slap me, or whatever is needed. So it takes me out of the fall. It gives me the power, not that they can extract me from the fall, but they provide me with forces, and they begin to awaken. And that's the difference between months and maybe several hours. A person has to ensure that at least in the same day, if he doesn't see the friends, at least the next morning at most, he comes out of the fall. If that can continues longer, it means he has no, it doesn't have a good connection with the group. I'm not talking about things you can do in a matter of seconds. I'm talking about he needs to, let's say, see them, feel them, subjugate himself before them so they will work on him. They need to see his state, come to him, to give him a good shake. But at least within 24 hours, it should happen. Because there are those who are in it for weeks on end. You understand me a little bit, right? A deficiency in the environment. This is deficiency in the environment. Clear? Let it be clear.
3: Let's share impressions from the lesson and what from it we are taking to implement in the 10.
4: שיעור מאוד מאוד מיוחד, שוב, תמיד, כמו תמיד, חברים ודרכם הכל.
2: Like always, friends and through them everything.
3: I wrote that what I took from the lesson is 99% work on a person, determine his desires, and leave 1% for freedom of choice. And he needs to exert specifically at that point, and each time to choose the environment that will influence him towards the right direction.
2: Yeah, I also wrote down that ultimately, during the study, a person who exerts quantitatively and qualitatively, that's the key to everything. That's the means that brings him to spirituality. One more thing, the extent to which he subjugates himself toward the group and the method and is willing to accept it at any cost, no matter what, he makes his intellect smaller than the intellect of the general group. And another thing, only to the degree of my compatibility to the Creator. That my compatibility with the Creator is not a condition for feeling good, rather my pleasure is a result of being compatible to him.
3: Yeah, except for the group, the importance, the group is what saves me. The moment the fall comes and the will to receive jumps, a person can't do anything. He needs to drag himself to the group. Like when you go under a shower and let it pour on you. Whether you sit, you sleep, no matter what, but you're here. Maximum participating. That's all we're asked to do. So we have a great privilege that we have such a society and such a ten that I can always come and adhere to. And I have to make sure the friends go into the ten to draw them in there. That's our salvation.
2: Complete dependency on the environment because our attitude changes and everything the Creator provides for us ultimately passes through the environment. The Kabbalists and the Salah Adam HaRishon, that's the order of correction. We have to appreciate it and be grateful for having it, because if we couldn't, we wouldn't be able to make it without it. And even if we could make it, it would have taken ages. Great joy.
3: May we reach the state that we want to take advantage of the 10 in order to advance. Get an example from one another that we are willing to do everything to come and annul before the friends, before the writings, to develop this fear towards the Creator. Are we bestowing contentment, or is it enough to just be nice to each other?
2: Yeah, on that topic, Rav, the group, the books are just a means to reach the goal, but nevertheless, it's our means. So we can't run away from it. We have to use it. Now we have our Congress. May we be surrounded by Rav Group and books. The Creator really helped us this weekend. Lebaruch, the world clear, to be in Rav Group books in order to realize our goal. I really have goosebumps just by saying it. We have great obligation. We also spoke in the lesson about true and false, especially in the beginning. The correct attitude, where is the truth, where is the false, when they influence things, how to truly grasp reality in the right way. And toward the end, something encouraging.

0: Also, that in the connection between us, we attain the vessel of the friends, the vessel of the soul, and by this we connect to the Creator.
1: I heard the Creator really loved us, and that's why He gave us the desire for equivalence of form, without which we cannot continue in life. That's the highest gift we could have ever hoped to receive in life. That's what I wrote, that during the study, someone who exerts in quantity and quality, that's the key to bring him to spirituality.
0: Let's go to the next part and sing a song first.

0: חברים יקרים,
1: dear friends, 2 more days from now we are starting our historic Congress, World Kabbalah Congress, gathering in the 10, or as we call it, the 10th Congress. So there are friends that are already starting the gathering tomorrow. Some are going to go on Friday. And the next few days, we will all enter a special time of connection in the common inner work. So that's why in this part now, we are not going to study the preface. We will devote this time for a mutual preparation and organizing towards a Congress. What does that mean? Every

0: Dan is going to have 45 minutes to talk together and to tie all the loose ends before the Congress. The purpose is that every 10 will come to the Congress in the most organized and connected way. We are asking to use the time practically, see what you still need to complete, and see that everybody is updated and ready for the Congress. In this part, there won't be a focus group, so good luck to everybody.
1: Thank you. Thank you. Thank you.
0: Okay, dear friends, we feel the fire and the intensity and the excitement. It's an actual congress in the hearts. So great gratitude for the opportunity we have that is felt. This intensity is felt in the air. I think in all tens, I was looking from the side, and it seems that we're getting a great opportunity to make room between us and inside us for the upper light, and for it to happen, in order to do it in the best possible way, we were also rewarded with great teachers and our Rav. So let's hear how Rav is directing us in the final stretch for the Congress, please. We're talking about an attack, and there's a feeling that there's all kinds of corporeal and inner factors that won't agree. It's like tearing us away from the connection. Rav, this is exactly a state for an attack. It's exactly a state for the attack through the connection. You don't need to attack anything, but only the forces that are disturbing you from connecting. Only in the 10, that's where it all is. The forces of connection between you. This is what you need to raise, to grow, to strengthen. And that is actually your attack. Everything is inside, within the group, within the 10. And don't forget that what you're doing is you have to prepare yourselves for this attack and then demand from the Creator to be along with you there, that you are the vessel, He is the light. That's called the Creator will finish the work for me, that He is the force that defeats all the shells. So, announcements. Okay, friends, so we are starting our Congress tomorrow in lesson number zero, as we say. Tomorrow's morning lesson, the topic is From Preparation to Attack. We are already entering the preparation. What are we attacking exactly? And we'll prepare ourselves for this special Congress. We already felt it now, and the way we were discussing it between us, the whole lesson will be for this. Zichron group will give us a social part. We'll study from a special lesson by Rav and aim our heart towards these 3 days. And the next day, we're going to start the Congress according to the schedule of the Congress, the materials of the Congress. Whoever didn't enter the website yet, so everything is there. All the answers to all the questions, you'll find all the materials there, the schedule, everything you need is there. If you won't find it, so write us and we'll be happy to help. So a few more things about tens that are going to have their Congress here in our building in Petah Tikva during the

0: שלום חברים יקרים, בחלק הראשון נלמד שיעור
1: של... Hello dear friends, in the first part of the lesson we will watch a recorded lesson from the 27th of January 2002 based on the article What is Man and What is Beast in the Work? We will read the article together in the 10. We have 33 minutes for that. What is man and what is beast in the work? It is written in the Zohar, quote, the buds appear on the earth. This means that when the Creator created the world, He placed in the earth all the power it deserves. Everything was in the earth, but it did not bear fruit until man was created. When man was created, everything appeared in the world, and the land revealed its fruit. Similarly, the heaven did not endow the earth with force until man came, and the heavens halted and did not rain upon the earth, since man was absent. When man appeared, the buds immediately appeared in the land. End quote. We should understand what this comes to teach us. We should know that the purpose of creation was because of his desire to do good to his creations. However, in order to bring to light the perfection of his deeds, there were the restriction and concealment, where the good is not revealed to the created beings before they are rewarded with working for the sake of the Creator. Otherwise, there is the matter of shame, because of the disparity of form in the vessels of reception of the created beings. Hence, a person cannot receive the purpose of creation, which is the delight and pleasure, due to shame. And this is called separation and remoteness from the Creator. That is, we understand the matter of the bread of shame as separation from the Creator to such an extent that this disparity of form makes it as, quote, the wicked in their lives are called dead, end quote. Therefore, man's work emerges from the beastly state and acquires the quality of man. It is as our sages said, quote, Rabbi Shimon Bar Yochai says, you are my sheep, the sheep of my pasture. You are men. You are called man. And the idol worshippers are not called man. End quote. We have already explained the importance of man, that the nations of the world are not called man. It is as our sages said, quote, in the end, all is heard. Fear God and observe his commandments. For this is the whole of man. What is, for this is the whole of man? Rabbi Elazar said, the whole world was created only for this. End quote. In other words, one who has the fear of God is called man, and one who does not have fear of God, it means that he is a beast and not man. It therefore follows that before a person is rewarded with having fear of God, with doing everything for the sake of the Creator, he is still not regarded as a human, but as a beast. In other words, everything they do is only for their own sake, like beasts. And since there were the restriction and concealment, all the will to receive for one's own sake, although for the Creator's part, the delight and pleasure are already revealed in holiness, since there is equivalence of form there between the light and the vessel, with respect to the lower ones, which were created, they still do not have the quality of man. As it is written, quote, man is born a wild ass, end quote. It follows that he is placed under the restriction and concealment, where there is no disclosure of light. Thus, although all the delight and pleasure in the purpose of creation has emerged and been revealed by the Creator, it is all concealed from the lower ones. They see no delight and pleasure, but only a tiny light from holiness, which fell into the shells. And on this, the whole of the corporeal world is sustained. By this, we can interpret what we asked concerning the interpretation of the Zohar about the verse, quote, the buds appear on the earth. When the Creator created the world, He placed in the earth all the power it needed. Everything was in the earth, but it did not bear fruit until man was created. End quote. We should interpret that although from the perspective of the Creator, everything has emerged, they were all under the restriction and concealment, meaning that there was no one who could enjoy it, since the concealment blocks everything, and they did not see that there are delight and pleasure in the world. Quote,

0: compared to the quality of man.
1: וזה שאומר, כאין זה לא נתנו השמיים כוחות לארץ.
0: When it says, quote, similarly the heaven did not endow the earth with force until man came, end quote, it means that before one is rewarded with the quality of man, a person cannot have permanent faith that powers are given to the earth. That is, from above, powers are given to the created beings below, so they can ascend on the ranks of holiness. But afterwards, when he is rewarded with the quality of man, he sees that all that exists on the earth, in the lower ones, comes from above. And then he does not need to believe this. Since then, he attains it.
2: This is regarded as when the quality of man comes, everything is revealed in the world. This means that all that has been renewed now existed also before, except he did not see it. This is the meaning of the words, and the heavens halted and did not rain upon the earth, since man was absent. That is, before the quality of man was revealed, he would say that he is praying to the Creator every time, but he is not being answered from above. This is called, and the heavens halted and did not rain. Meaning he received nothing for his prayers. The reason he could not see if he's answered is that he still did not have the quality of man. Hence everything was concealed from him. And he could only believe that the Creator does hear the prayer of every mouth. But afterward, when man appeared, promptly, the buds appeared in the land. In other words, all the things that were thus far concealed became visible. When the quality of man came, everything appeared. That is, then we see the delight and pleasure that were in the purpose of creation has already been revealed in the world. For this reason, one should be careful not to escape the campaign and say that the Creator does not want to help him, since he sees that he has asked him many times to help him. And he thinks as though he is not being looked at from above. However, whether he or not he is praying, it's all the same. Unchanging. Therefore, he does not see anything that will help him. Instead, he sees that he is as an empty kli that has nothing. And whatever the Creator wants to do, he will do. But for man's part, he is powerless to do anything. There's a rule, where one sees no progress, one cannot make any effort. At that time, the only way is to have faith in the sages, who tell us that we must believe that such is the order of the work, that a person must not see what he is doing. He should believe that this concealment is for his best, that it will lead him to be rewarded with dvekut, with the Creator. If he overcomes and believes that it is all for his best, and the Creator does hear the prayer of every mouth. But there should be an awakening from below. And the salvation of the Lord is as the blink of an eye, meaning, when all the sparks gather, one should scrutinize and ask

0: that they will enter the Kedusha, and then he receives the help at once. However, when one feels that he's empty, meaning that he feels that he has neither Torah nor mitzvot, or any good deeds, what can he do? At that time, he should ask the Creator to shine for him, so he can obtain the greatness and exaltedness of the Creator above reason. In other words, although he is still unworthy of feeling the greatness and exaltedness of the Creator, since he still has not been rewarded with the quality of man, and the tzimtzum and concealment of the Creator are still on him, as it is written, "Do not hide your face from me," he still asks the Creator to give him the strength to receive greatness and importance of the Creator above reason. It is as Baal HaSulam says about what our sages said, even the empty ones among you are filled with mitzvot like a pomegranate. He said that pomegranate, rimon, comes from the word romemut, exaltedness, which is above reason. Hence the meaning of, even the empty ones among you are filled with mitzvot like a pomegranate, is that the measure of the filling is according to his ability to go above reason, which is called exaltedness. In other words, emptiness can be precisely where there is no presence, and he feels that he is devoid of Torah, mitzvot, and good deeds. When this continues over time, when a person wants to work for the sake of the Creator and not for himself, then he sees that everything he does is not for the sake of the Creator, but only for his own benefit. In that state, he feels that he has nothing and he is completely empty. And he can fill this place only with a pomegranate, meaning, if he goes above reason, which is called exaltedness of the Creator. In other words, he should ask the Creator to give him the power to believe above reason in the greatness of the Creator. That is, the fact that he wants the exaltedness of the Creator does not mean that he says, if you let me attain the exaltedness and greatness of the Creator, I will agree to work. Rather, he wants the Creator to give him the power to believe in the greatness of the Creator. And with this, he fills the emptiness in which he is right now.
1: It follows that were it not for the emptiness, that is, if he did not work on the path towards achieving adhesion, meaning equivalence of form, called in order to bestow, but rather like the general public, for whom the practices they observe suffice, these people do not feel themselves as empty, but as full of commandments. However, specifically those who want to achieve bestowal feel the emptiness within them and need the greatness of the Creator. They can fill this emptiness specifically with exaltedness, called full of commandments, to the extent that they ask the Creator to give them the power to be able to go above reason, which is called exaltedness, In other words, they ask the Creator to give them power in exaltedness that is above reason in greatness and importance of the Creator. They do not want the Creator to let them attain this, since they want to subjugate themselves with unconditional surrender. But they ask for help from the Creator, and to that extent they can fill the empty place with commandments. And this is the meaning of, quote, filled with commandments like a pomegranate, end quote. According to the above, we should interpret the words of the Zohar, quote, when the Creator loves a person, He sends him a gift. And what is the gift? A poor, so as to be rewarded by him. And when he is rewarded by him, the Creator draws upon him a string of grace that extends from the right side, spreads over his head, and registers him, so that when judgment comes to the world, the saboteur will be careful not to harm him. For this reason, the Creator first gives him something with which to be rewarded. End quote. We should understand what the poor is in the work, and what is a string of grace, and what is the judgment that comes to the world. It is known that poor means poor in knowledge. And what is poor in knowledge? There are two categories in the work. One, the general public, who are primarily about the practice, and concerning the intention to make everything for the sake of the Creator, they pay no attention to that. They engage in Torah and commandments and are generally whole, feeling no deficiencies about themselves. But because our sages said that one should be humble, they search for deficiencies in themselves in order to observe, quote, be very, very humble, end quote. Two, those who want to work in order to bestow and engage in Torah and commandments, so it will bring them to be able to do everything in order to bestow and not for their own sake. This is, as our sages said, quote, I have created the evil inclination, I have created the Torah as a spice, end quote. Thus, these workers understand that each day they should advance to be rich in knowledge, meaning to understand each time that it is worthwhile to work only in order to bestow. Yet, in fact, they see that each day when they want to walk on the path where everything is only for the sake of the Creator, the body understands differently each time. It begins to understand that it is better to work for one's own sake than to work for the sake of the Creator. At that time, they are baffled over why it turns out the opposite of what they thought. And they pray to the Creator to send them the understanding and the knowledge, so the body will understand that it is worthwhile to work for the sake of the Creator. Yet they see otherwise, and many times they despair, because the Creator does not hear the prayer, God forbid. And sometimes they want to flee the battle. The answer, says the Zohar, is that, quote, when the Creator loves a person, He sends him a gift. And what is a gift? A poor man, end quote. In other words, the fact that one sees that he is poor in knowledge, that the body does not understand why it needs to work for the sake of the Creator and not for its own sake, the Creator sends him the gift and the thought and the feeling that he is poor, since the Creator loves him. But why does the Creator love him? It is because he wants to work for the sake of the Creator. For this reason, the Creator loves him. However, he cannot, even though he wants to, since it is against nature. Man was born with a will to receive for his own benefit. And since there is a correction, that as long as one is not ready to walk on the path of truth, he will not be able to see the truth, because it will harm him. And so, those people who do not intend to walk on the path of bestowal are not shown the truth, that they are incapable of going against the nature of the will to receive. And they think that all they lack is some desire, meaning that if they agree to walk on the path for the sake of the Creator, they can do everything for the sake of the Creator. For this reason, anything that a person thinks that he can do by himself, he does not suffer from not doing it, since it is easy. Therefore, it does not pain him that he is not working for the sake of the Creator, although he knows that we should do everything for the sake of the Creator. This stems from the rule that our sages said, quote, anything that is about to be collected is deemed collected, end quote, meaning any debt that a person is going to receive back from the borrower, it is as though he already took his debt, because it is certain he knows he will receive it. Hence, because he knows that whenever he wants, he will be able to do everything for the sake of the Creator, he does not feel a lack, although he is still not doing it. And this is the correction for those who work in the manner of the general public. However, those who truly want to walk on the path of doing everything in order to bestow, the Creator loves those people. As it is written in the Zohar, the Creator sends them a gift. And what is the gift? A poor man, meaning poor in knowledge. In other words, the body does not understand how there can be such a thing that we will be able to work for the sake of the Creator, as it is against nature. And at that time, he sees that he is poor even in actions, meaning he is not only poor in knowledge, but in practice too. Put differently, he sees that he does not have even one deed that is for the sake of the Creator. Rather, everything is for his own benefit. Then a person becomes needy of the Creator to help him, because he is the poorest of all, in mind as well as in heart. He sees then that he is truly wicked, meaning that he cannot justify how the Creator behaves with him. And he sees that even the prayers he prays to the Creator are as if the Creator does not hear his prayers. God forbid. And many times he falls into despair. However, a person must believe that all those feelings that he feels come to him from above, that the Creator sends them to him, and that they are a gift from the Creator.
0: This is the meaning of saying, and what is this gift? A poor, so as to be rewarded by him. The question is, how can we say that poverty is a gift? He answers this, so as to be rewarded by him. In other words, by seeing that he is poor, that he has nothing, a person has complete lack, meaning a complete desire for the Creator's help. For in order to receive the filling from the Creator, one needs a complete desire. When one sees that one cannot help but the Creator. Thus, through poverty, he acquires a need to make his vessels of reception worthy of the Creator giving him the desire to bestow instead of the desire to receive. This is the meaning of the words, and when he is rewarded by him, meaning that through the poor he acquired a complete need and lack, then the Creator draws upon him a string of grace that extends from the right side. Put differently, the Creator gives him the desire to bestow, called chesed, meaning a giver, which is called right, meaning he receives the second nature called desire to bestow. This is the meaning of the words spreads over his head. Head means knowledge. The chesed that a person receives is on his head, meaning above his head, meaning above reason. Through the string of chesed, he can walk above reason. He says, when the judgment comes to the world, the saboteur will be careful not to harm him. This means that since the string of chesed is on his head, meaning that he is in faith above reason, when the judgment comes, meaning the will to receive, on which there was judgment, that no light shines in it, and he wants to harm a person with its questions, since the string of chesed called faith above reason is stretched over the person's head, it can no longer harm him. The saboteur comes with the arguments of the will to receive called the quality of judgment, meaning that he argues with his reason. Hence, once he has been rewarded with a string of chesed in both mind and heart, and goes above reason in regard to everything, thanks to the string of chesed, he cannot harm him any longer. However, when a person feels that he is poor, meaning that he has no awe, when he wants to work for the sake of the Creator, but to the contrary, at that time he sees that to him the Shekhinah is in the dust. That is, to him she has a form of dust. Dust is, as it's written about the serpent, that the Creator said to the serpent, "You shall eat dust all your life." Our sages explained that whatever the serpent eats, it tastes the taste of dust. In the work, it means that as long as one has not corrected the sin of the tree of knowledge, he tastes the taste of dust. When one wants to do his deeds in order to bestow, which is called Shekhinah in the dust, he must not tell his body, called will to receive. In other words, he must not tell the will to receive for oneself that he does not feel any awe with regard to spirituality. He should not even discuss work matters with his will to receive, since he must know that no arguments with the will to receive will help him. Therefore, when a person comes to a state of being poor, he must only ask the Creator to help him, and give him the strength to overcome it. This is as our sages said, if a man comes to the seminary and is treated disrespectfully, but he should not go and tell his wife. We must understand what this teaches us in the work. Also, is one permitted to demand respect? After all, our sages said, be very, very humble. We should interpret that a person coming to the seminary to learn Torah. The Torah is as in, for they are our lives and the length of our days. In other words, the Torah is respected because all the good things are in it. He came to the seminary, but the Torah did not respect him. That is, the Torah was concealed from him, and he was not shown any of the glory and importance that there are in the Torah. Instead, he tastes the taste of dust. For this reason, he wants to consult with his will to receive, if he should continue. They say he should not go and tell his wife, meaning the will to receive. Instead, he should tell everything to the Creator, meaning that the Creator will open his eyes and he will be rewarded with the glory of the Torah.
1: Yes, to continue our work in the discernment of poor, when a person has nothing he can do, where with respect to our will to receive, this is the very worst thing. And that actually is salvation. That is the gift that the Creator gives the person, placing him in a situation where he turns to the Creator.
0: We move on to a lesson from January 27th, 2002.
1: Well, we read what is man and what is beast in the work, from Ranks of the Ladder, volume 1. Yes, please.
0: We say that one who wants to go in order to bestow has to see the greatness of the Creator. But how will he escape entering a state of bestowing in order to receive if he sees the greatness of the Creator?
1: That is the whole issue. A person who yearns for spirituality, what does he ask for? More will to receive is added onto him. In addition to all the pleasures he perceives through the five senses all around him, he's added an additional desire to receive. Another channel is opened up to him, a sixth sense, yes, where he feels that he's lacking something more, that he cannot satisfy that lack through the five senses he has, which is sight, smell, hearing, speaking, touch. They can't provide for this new lack which is opened up. And then what to do? And he starts going into despair. He doesn't see a solution. If I don't feel rich enough or respected enough, I don't know, enough of this or that, I have many means in this world by which to attain it in various ways. And the world is built for it, so as to ultimately, whatever form I have, whatever quality, to some degree I can fulfill these lacks. But if now a new lack appears that cannot be satisfied in this world, then I am helpless. And then gradually, through developing in this new desire, a person is brought to a state where he searches. He searched and he found a place where they speak about how to fulfill that lack, a method which speaks about how to fulfill this lack. That is called the method of Kabbalah. Yes, how to receive in this new special desire, the new one that fell on him. What can he do? It just opened up in him. And so he studies, he talks about it, he hears about it, but ultimately he has a simple approach to fill the lack. And he's told, and gradually he discovers this through the study, that he is changing. He changes in such a way where he begins to understand a little bit from within what's being talked about. Usually it doesn't do anything in me, within the person, but the study itself, that's also through him having the environment around him, and the environment gradually, the environment, that is the books and authors, love, the friends, it all influences him such that we say that it is a light that acts from without and gradually operates on that desire, the point in the heart. And then the person begins to understand what exactly it is that he wants. And he begins to understand that certainly this desire cannot be fulfilled directly. He begins to agree with it. Although he doesn't agree, but for lack of choice, right, this is still a kind of agreement. He begins to understand that he needs to be different than before, in a sense, in accordance with the new desire, which is now being conceived within him. And he begins to request change. He begins to see that with respect to the new concepts that he feels, well, this is a sign that he is feeling the light already. Not clearly, but in some concealed way, he feels it. He begins to feel that he is bad, that in some way he's broken, corrupted. In some way, he's not compatible with the fulfillment that he expects. And in accordance with that, he begins to agree with the fact that he needs to undergo transformation, inner renovation. Slowly, through much work and toil, months of efforts, he begins to understand that by himself he cannot change. And it may be that the change will come from above. Because from where otherwise? He sees that he remains the same and maybe even becomes worse. Or maybe not worse, but each time he sees himself more clearly as more bad. And then he gains a very unique perspective on all this new issue of the fulfillment, the satisfaction of the new desire. He begins to be concerned not only with the desire being satisfied, but rather with the desire taking on a special kind of form, bestowal. He's more concerned about being adapted, compatible with the fulfillment, compatible with the light, compatible with something, than the fulfillment itself. He already begins to have that kind of, that special attitude towards the type of fulfillment, his type of desire, how it'll all be. And then we're already talking about a human being, a person who is truly changing. We learn this. We learn about it in various forms from the introductions and the articles and the letters where it says that Adam HaRishon, Adam the first, he was given the scrutiny of bitter and sweet, a beastly kind of scrutiny, like every beast. This is how nature rules him, rules the beast. And if it's a human being, then what is the difference between man and beast? That in man, another kind of scrutiny is added, a calculation of truth and false. Truth those are the qualities of the creator, and the lie, that is the qualities of the person, the initial qualities of the person. So if the scrutiny of true and false the person is more concerned with it than the scrutiny of bitter and sweet, then it means that he's rising above the beast in him and values the person in him, taking care of the person in him, taking care of the needs of his soul and not the needs of his body. And then he begins to ask. He has this inner demand.
2: To work
1: according to this scrutiny of truth and lie, to be true. What does it mean to be true? To be in order to bestow. And then he asks, actually this demand is called prayer. And then certainly he receives from above the forces which improve him, change him. And he begins to understand more and more that it's better for me to improve and to see change only in truth and lie. And bitter and sweet, I don't even want to think about it. I don't want in any way to be related to that kind of fulfillment. If it comes, yes. If it doesn't, doesn't matter. But if so, if the scrutiny of truth and false, true and false, will require that I participate with my vessels of reception in bitter and sweet, then I'm willing to do it. But it's not that I will show an interest in it of my own. When a person begins to think in that way, then he reaches a full measure of this demand, the full measure of it, and he's given, certainly he's given, he's allowed to perform the scrutiny in true and false, and to rule over the bitter and sweet. And this transformation, this power he receives, that is called the opening of the eyes in the Torah, meaning the Creator opens, and then from the recognition of the Creator's greatness, a person receives the power to control this sixth sense, such that he begins to fill it, to maintain it, only for the purpose of true and false, only for the purpose of being compatible with the Creator. And then he begins by himself consciously to become a partner in the development of the self. And its compatibility with the Creator, the correction of this sense, the fulfillment of this sense. Meaning that if before this whole matter where he received this new impulse, he was thinking about how to fulfill himself through the five senses, his will to receive, he had the very simple kind of beastly natural wisdom of reception, the wisdom of Kabbalah, then now by acquiring the true vision, of true perspective of reality, on all of reality, he has a different kind of wisdom of Kabbalah, wisdom of reception. Truly wisdom, where he can truly fulfill himself, and by that to attain a completely different goal, to reach a completely different goal. And then this state is called the wisdom of Kabbalah, where there is intellect in it, wisdom, there is true access to Kabbalah, to reception, and not just self-fulfillment.
3: So what holds him from this klipa is that, to begin it with, he's looking for truth and false and not bitter and sweet.
1: To begin with, he now follows the scrutiny of bitter and sweet, and to begin with, he walks towards the scrutiny of true and false, and if that scrutiny of true and false compels it, he uses the scrutiny of bitter and sweet.
3: And then he sees the greatness of the Creator, and it gives him what? Equivalence of form?

0: And according to how he uses these two things correctly, determines the degree of his equivalence of form with the Creator. Yes.
1: Does this mean that truth is the qualities of the Creator and false is the qualities of the created being? But how can I, not knowing the Creator, how will I know what are the qualities that maybe I think are the qualities of the Creator, but it's actually far from it? How can I really know it, know his qualities? I don't know him.
0: From where do I know about the Creator's qualities? From above, other than opening up to me, opening up this new lack to me, which is called the point in the heart, nothing is done. The point in the heart is opened for me, a new lack, a lack. I begin to want something, but I become poor with respect to all the previous states. In the previous states, I could somehow fulfill, well, I'm talking about regular states, not actual distress, where there's, risk to my life or something. All the previous states, the beastly ones, I could open in some way in this world. But now, after this new lack is opened up to me, it's done. I'm not given anything more from above. Now I need to attain more of it by myself. And then I begin to search. And this search is in itself corrections. It's all corrections. And gradually, they bring me to a place, the right place, where I can be fulfilled, write books. And it can take hundreds of years, dozens of years, a few months. This is none of our business. A person searches. He doesn't know what he's doing. According to his lack, he just runs from place to place like a beast. Here it's not good, maybe there it'll be better. There it's not good, maybe this here will be better. And like a beast, he flees danger. Then he reaches a place where he's given true books. And then through the books, he begins to gradually project this upper light onto himself. Thing is, in our world, we have books. If not for the books, we would have no connection between what's happening in this world and what happens in spirituality. The barrier between us simply seals all of spirituality away. This barrier allows the surrounding light to pass, a very small illumination from above, and it passes on to us if we are connected to the right method. What is the right method? Where you open a book, where the person who wrote that book was on a high degree, was in a state beyond the machzon, the barrier. So, from that state he was in when he wrote the book, when you connect to it, when you read the book, you're not just reading a book. You're connecting unconsciously, it doesn't matter. You're connecting to that same person who is there at that specific degree when he writes it, when he wrote it. There is no time in spirituality. If it happened 2,000 years ago with Rabbi Shimon, that doesn't matter. When you read the Zohar, you connect to that same source. Rabbi Shimon is now sitting and writing the Zohar. Where was it? Rosh of Arichanpin. So you're now connecting to that source. Now, of course, you receive quite a small illumination from that source. It's to the extent you understand what it is, you know what it is, the extent to which you want to receive from there, and if you know what you want to receive, and if you prepared your hearts to receive the thing properly and not something else, and here the lie won't work. You can say, yes, I want to be like Rabbi Shimon. What do you want? Do you know what Rabbi Shimon is? What do you want? Do you want to have a Mimuna celebration like he gets? People would work for that their whole lives, right? There are people who would. So, here we have work in the cleansing of the heart, the scrutiny of the will, scrutinizing the demand, what you want and what you need, through the book, by the study, but ultimately, during the study, a person who gives the right quantity and quality of exertion, that is the key. That is the means bringing him to spirituality. That's it. So the more reforming light comes down to you in quality and quantity, in power, rather. It's like with voltage, right? You need, like in electricity, you need quantity and you need quality. You have the current, you know, ampere or kilograms or tons, however you measure. But what also matters is the inner special kind of power, attention. And then, accordingly, it cleanses you, it builds you, that light, the surrounding light. And after that, well, how much time does this surrounding light need to work? So we're told 3 to 5 years. If a person makes an effort, then over that time, he's certain to continue to a different stage, rise above the machson, the barrier. Why? Because his demand, through the 3 to 5 years, his demand becomes real, where he truly wants corrections. The surrounding light acts upon him in that way, where he receives the chen de kdusha, the grace of sanctity. Meaning there is a middle point, an interface between our world and the upper world. Otherwise, we would never be able to adjust ourselves to be compatible with the upper world. There is an interface. And the surrounding light penetrates the screen, the barrier, and improves us. But here, the quality of that improvement, the speed of it also, depends on how I prepare myself. And preparing myself, for that we have the work in the group, we have the work in the kitchen, we have the work when we speak, according to these articles we read, various means which are all set to bring us to the time of the lesson, the time where you are facing the holy book. What does it mean, holy? It brings to you an upper force called holiness. That's it.
1: Can we say that the demand, knowing the urgency for corrections, is already a sign that the surrounding light works in me?
0: Yes, of course. From the very first moment when a person is in the lesson, already the surrounding light acts upon him. The fact that he doesn't know anything yet, and suddenly after a few months he receives a descent, a few weeks even, meaning the addition of the will to receive, well, now he has work, inner work, changes. We can see that. We can sense it. But all these changes that occur in us from the moment we start studying, assembling, acting, some more, some less, some work more, some study more, doesn't matter. To the extent that each one participates, the surrounding light acts upon him immediately. There are enough forces for that, and the person improves. And what attests to the fact that the surrounding light acts is that the person begins to feel inner changes, good or bad. It doesn't matter how he checks it with his beast, what's good or bad for it. You know, the beast, it finds good grass. She says it's good. Maybe he doesn't understand that if there's no good grass here, then she can be brought to an even better place, right? The body doesn't understand that. The body wants something right now, right here, right now. But of course, the action of the light, we feel it all the time in all the changes that occur in us. And here we have a very big general surrounding light, because many people are working here in their spiritual search. And so anyone who enters here is rinsed well, washed well. And the whole thing is the extent to which he subjugates himself, surrenders to the group, and surrenders towards the group and towards this method, willing to receive it at whatever price it may be. Right? Reducing his, diminishing his intellect under the intellect of the group and so on. Yes.
1: Why is it important to do scrutinies? We say that only yearning and asking is... Besides scrutinies, we have nothing. And besides the choice, what is the choice? The choice is the end of the scrutinies. The decision you make after all the scrutinies is your choice. So how not to scrutinize? If I am just a beast, and from above I'm being played with like a yo-yo, you know, that kind of toy that goes, you throw it up and down, and then I'm like that yo-yo. I just feel better or worse, and nothing depends on me to go higher or lower, or just to feel the states, then I don't need any of these books even. What can I do? But those who already went to a point from which they see the truth and the purpose, and they are at the goal, at the end, and the result, and they say, no, we're not a yo-yo, where we're just being worked on and that's it. No, not only that. Of course, we are being molded. That's for sure. 99%, 0.9%, I am being worked on. But I have this 1% or 1/10%, doesn't matter how you call it, but some place where I determine there's free choice. There I have freedom of will. And in that freedom of will, that's where I need to act. And by choosing that specifically, by that I advance. And he says even more. He says that advancing from where I am now in the beginning of the path until the end of the path, doesn't matter that I'm being acted upon by 99% of my desires that I'm not the owner of. But advancing each and every step from here to the final goal can be done only by choice, meaning I chose right, I made a step forward, I made another choice, another step forward, meaning that percentage that I have left is the only one by which I advance, if I use it. And 1,000 other forces working on me and incidents, they don't advance me to the goal. They're just there to create an environment for me so that I will ultimately use my free choice correctly. And that actually what makes me not a beast, but a human, that I'm built in such a way that nature, all of the system, ultimately necessitates me to use my free choice. And if I don't, then I suffer blows, I go through all kinds of states where I will ultimately will reach my choice. Another 1,000 years, doesn't matter. You'll cook and you'll reach the choice.
0: So the choice is to prefer truth and false to bitter and sweet?
1: The choice is, yes, to choose truth and false versus bitter and sweet, because bitter and sweet is a beast, truth and false is man. So you also use the beast in order to elevate the man. Yes.
0: How can I tell if I'm making sufficient efforts in my scrutinies? Is there any kind of scale, gauge that I can scrutinize according to? Or
1: how can I measure to what extent, what percentage do I squeeze myself, yeah, to advance towards the goal? And maybe there's a lot more power left, like in an engine, that I'm not using, and it's a shame.
2: So
1: maybe I have many more possibilities that I'm not using and I'm not seeing. Maybe I'm being lazy and I'm not seeing that I'm lazy. Maybe I have all kinds of other qualities that I can awaken and by them certainly advance. The issue is that each and every one is comprised of the same qualities. It's the main ten sefirot of the souls, they also project onto the beast these qualities, and then in a beastly way, when we feel them, each one is comprised of the same qualities, except in a different mixture and different measure in every each and every person, but it's in each and every one. Anger and kindness and mercy and flexibility and cruelty in each and every one. But to different levels, different and different connections, interconnections. How can I take all of these qualities into the best use for progress? That's only by the group. That here I activate all of them. And not only activate them like on the street, but here I do it purposely, that through each and every sense, by rubbing against the friends in a single group, trying to reach the goal, trying to get the most out of the connection between us. So here I get out of myself the maximum benefit out of each and every one of my qualities. How good it is, how bad it is, I learn from others, I learn from myself. Meaning there's this kind of reactor here where you can really cook up quickly. Whereas alone, I can't even discover. I have nothing, no way. But with the matter of the group, I discover my qualities very quickly. Otherwise, with respect to whom will I discover it? Envy, hatred, mercifulness, cruelty, and with respect to people on the street or at home, it's a totally different thing. There, it's not on the background of spiritual development. I'm sold, and to begin with, I use each and every quality for a beastly need, for a goal in this world. And here, if I want to use all my qualities with the goal of getting to the spiritual world, then they open in a completely different way. So, using the friends for self-development is necessary. Without it, a person just doesn't, he's just going to stay the way he is. I think you can feel it. From one moment to the next, as you are in the group. And those who are not in a group, they have a very long path. I can't even imagine to myself how long it'll take them to develop.
0: Yes. It says here that when the Creator loves a person, he sends him a gift. What is the gift?
1: Say it again.
0: When the Creator loves a person, he sends him a gift.
1: When the Creator loves the person, he sends him a gift. A gift is only one thing. What's a gift? A gift is something that before I didn't have a need for it. Afterwards, I like it because I got it from someone who likes me, who loves me. And I'm given because I'm loved and not because I earned it. That's what we call a gift, right? There's a few other discernments there, but that's the main thing. So, a gift from above are new spiritual qualities that a person receives from the Creator. When does it happen? When the Creator loves the person. Love means that he sees the willingness towards equivalence of form on man's behalf. So, love and hatred are measures that are either equal or in disparity. of form.
0: Regarding the state of dirt, it says here that the Creator told the serpent, you shall eat dirt all the days of your life.

0: serpent means our will to receive. And opposite to the spiritual fulfillment, its fulfillment is called dust. When a person begin, but the snake doesn't, the serpent doesn't feel it as dust. It's food for it. When does man begin to feel that it's dust? When he begins to be human. Then he begins to feel in that beastly food the taste of dust. It doesn't know, does no longer satisfy him. It's, to him, it is something tasteless. He's looking for taste in life, and he can't find it. Therefore, it becomes a curse. But before he begins to rise from beastliness, he doesn't feel it as dust. So in spirituality, when we are being taken, whatever spirituality we had, you fall into beastliness and you feel like you have everything. Look, everything works. You go to work, you come back home, you go to the family, you can sit on the couch, watch TV, you can even go on a trip, go to a restaurant with friends. What's the problem? I feel a taste of dust. Why? Because I had a spiritual degree as a human that was taken from me, that spiritual human part in me, and I fall into normal beastly life. No problem. What's the problem? I feel the taste of dust. So when do you feel a taste of dust? When you fall from the degree of man. Otherwise, you don't. Go on the street. Everyone says, I live, it's better, it's worse, but I live. Not for us. When spirituality is taken from us, you look at the person and he's dead. It's like a corpse, like corpses running around, ghosts walking around here. The person doesn't feel himself. You turn to him and he has like empty eyes, like his life was taken away. And look at him, he has everything, but he feels dust. Yes.
1: I wanted to ask, in the beginning of the article, Rabbi Shimon says that only the Gentiles are beasts, and my people, the sheep of my flock, that those are men. Rabbi says that only one who fears the Lord, he has the fear of the Lord, that is for the sake of the heavens, not to glorify oneself.
2: You're called men, meaning the ones who have fear of heaven, right? Man is a degree of fear. Fear of heaven, meaning the measure of concern about love of the Creator. From the Creator, there's nothing to be afraid of. One who comes to contact with him sees that nothing bad ever comes out of him, only good things. But if good things, then I can like disregard him, I don't care about him, right? If he's the source of good and he never changes, then why should I even relate to him? Well, let him be good, let him bring me even more, like a spoiled child from his mother. He takes advantage of her all the way, right? But because of that, he's concealed from us, so it won't corrupt us. To the extent the person acquires a certain degree of fear toward the Creator, meaning when a person cares, do I have love for him? To that extent, the Creator can open himself up and show man the measure of that love. Otherwise, he will be corrupted.
3: How can we reach a scrutiny of truth and false if the means is only to feel the sweet in the end? I reach it because I want to feel good.
2: No. The scrutiny of true and false is not a way to feel the sweet. Because as far as sweetness goes, you have nothing more than a thin candle. You have all those flavors in the sweet that fill this world. More than pleasures that fill this world cannot be felt in simply bitter and sweet. Spiritual pleasures, meaning above this world, all the pleasures can be felt only in true and false.
3: There's a moment when,
2: meaning only to the extent

0: compatible with the Creator, where the degree of compatibility is not the condition for feeling good, but the pleasure is because I'm compatible with Him. Understand? If, for example, in the starting point I feel nefesh, and in the end point I will feel Naran Chai, then the difference between nefesh and Naran Chai is not something whereby through my intention I feel greater fulfillment, where the intention is simply the means. No, the intention to bestow gives me sensations of bestowal, pleasure from bestowal, and pleasure from bestowal compared to the pleasure from reception is the difference between Naran Chai and Nefesh. Do you get it? You say, oh, the intention to bestow is simply a condition whereby I will go deeper into the world to receive and use it, and then I'll feel more flavors in it. You don't feel more flavors in the world to receive. You feel these additional flavors in the world to bestow. No, in the world to receive, you cannot feel anymore. Your spiritual vessel is built above the world to receive. When I use it in bestowal, when I enjoy, when I feel how much He enjoys, I feel the pleasure in Him. But I connect it to Him to such an extent that Him and I are the same. And that is why I can feel it. If I feel only myself, I feel nefesh of nefesh of nefesh, I don't know, a tiny candle. To the extent that I can be connected to the other souls and feel a pleasure in each and every one, the pleasure I feel in them, I feel as my own. By that, I grow it. That's why all the livelihood, more than the tiny candle, that beastly state right now, it's spiritual livelihood. I annul myself towards someone and I feel pleasure in him. That means that I came out of my own skin outside. And then this is called pleasure from bestowal. This is spiritual pleasure, but it's not in me. By coming out of myself and feeling the deficiencies and fulfillments in Him, I don't feel the fulfillments in my beast, rather my part in Him. And the friend, that's what I feel. That's why all the spiritual pleasures are outside of me, in vessels that exist in all the other souls. And that's why I have to connect to the rest of the souls in order to be connected with my parts that are in each and every soul. Each and every soul contains a part of me. So I need to connect to each and every soul, be in contact with all my parts in the other souls, feel the pleasures, the fulfillments in all those parts, and that is truly my spiritual acquisition, the property that I acquire. There's no other way to receive additional pleasure outside of the beastly pleasure that I feel in me. So that's why love your friend as yourself is a great rule of the Torah. If you want the Torah, meaning this light that fills the desire, then go ahead, love your friend as yourself. You need to connect them to you. Until it becomes as one body like you, then you receive the Torah, Naran Chai.
1: What you said, phase one and phase four. How from the state of bitter and sweet I get a deficiency for truth and false?
0: When a person is in the scrutiny of bitter and sweet, how does he get to the scrutiny of true and false? They give him a deficiency from above, which is called the point in the heart. This is the deficiency of true and false. The point in the heart, the attitude to spirituality and to the Creator, It's all found in the scrutiny of true and false, and not in bitter and sweet. Bitter and sweet is only a beastly scrutiny. It never grows and never diminishes. Rather, it appears to us through the scrutiny of true and false that bitter and sweet also changes, but acquires a different dimension, or suddenly it grows in quantity and quality, but actually the beast remains a beast. It simply appears to us that it becomes more valuable, more precious. But in truth, all the development is in the scrutiny of true and false, not bitter and false. Rather, in accordance with true and false, bitter and sweet also develop. And then after the barrier, bitter and sweet become the worlds of klipa, the worlds of the shells. That's where the scrutiny of bitter and sweet compared to the scrutiny in holiness, which is true and false. The two scrutinies, that's how they go in parallel until the end of correction.
1: You just said that the pleasure is felt in the friend, in my part within the friend. So what does it mean that the Shekhinah is dwelling between us? Where is that between us?
0: If the pleasure is felt in the friend, then in all of humanity, all 600,000 souls, there's a part of me in it. Then I feel my pleasures in all those parts, in all the souls. And what did we say once? That the Shekhinah dwells between us, meaning not in each and every one, but between us. That's what I said, in the connection between one and another. How do I come to someone? By bestowing to him. That's the meaning of between us, from me to him. And I feel the dwelling of the Shekhinah on that connection. This connection is the intention to bestow. The part that I find in another soul is the will to receive. It turns out that how do I come to you? To come to you, I need the intention to bestow. Between me and you. It's a vector. When I get to you, I find in you the will to receive, which is felt in me as part of me. That's how I wish to participate in you, in your joy, in your sorrow, and so on, so forth. So by connecting to you, I have two things now. I have the intention to bestow, which is between us, and in you, there's a deficiency. So I acquired both the vessel and the intention over it. And that's truly a spiritual vessel. But the beast in me remains a beast. I simply kind of lean onto it in order

0: שלום חברים, שלום משה.
1: שלום חברים.
2: Hello friends, hello משה.
3: Hello.
2: Hello, we want to be human, and that's why we meet here. Very beautiful article, how to go from the degree of beast to the degree of man. And what does it mean to be me, myself, in the work, and other things that we must know about in our work. If you haven't been in the morning lesson and saw and felt how Rav is pouring out on us the conversation between the truth and false and sweet and bitter, and Moshe selected the quotes and he couldn't stop himself.
3: We know that it's not new, but every day we get an even more inspirational lesson. And I don't know how to put this, but everything that we get from the Rav is so important. The scrutiny about the head of the ten, the ten's convention, everything that we've received today, the entire spiritual ascent, our relation to the friends, drawing the light. What does it mean in order to bestow? We've received everything that we need in order to realize the method in the upcoming days.
2: Today we received all the Torah.
3: Like every day.
2: So, like every day.
3: Right. So, friends, we are going to read an excerpt. And Simeone goes over the article. He writes down the things that touched him, the things that he'd like to share with the friends. And we didn't know what to choose, but eventually this is what we have chosen. We're reading a part from the article, What is Man, What is Beast in the Words, in the Work, starting with the words, the answer says the Zohar. The answer, says the Zohar, is that when the Creator loves a person, these are the words we are going to start with. And just to add a word that Rav said, we'd like to be connected with the author and to draw their formulate. The answer, says the Zohar, is that when the Creator loves a person, he sends him a gift. And what is the gift? A poor. In other words, the fact that one sees that he is poor in knowledge, that the body does not understand why it needs to work for the sake of the Creator and not for its own sake. The Creator sends him the gift of the thought and the feeling that he is poor since he loves him. But why does the Creator love him? It is because he wants to work for the sake of the Creator. For this reason, the Creator loves him. However, he cannot, even though he wants to, since it is against nature. Man was born with a will to receive for his own benefit. Since there is a correction, that as long as one is not ready to walk on the path of truth, he will not be able to see the truth because it will harm him. Those people who do not intend to walk on the path of bestowal are not shown the truth, that they're incapable of going against the nature of the will to receive. They think that all they lack is some desire, meaning that if they agree to walk on the path of for the sake of the Creator, they can do everything for the sake of the Creator. For this reason, anything that a person thinks that he can do by himself, he does not suffer from not doing it, since it is easy. Therefore, it does not pain him that he is not working for the sake of the Creator, although he knows that we should do everything for the sake of the Creator. This stems from the rule that our sages said, anything that is about to be collected is deemed collected. Any debt that a person is going to receive back from the borrower, it is as though he already took his debt because it is certain he knows he will receive. Hence, because he knows that whenever he wants, he will be able to do everything for the sake of the Creator, he does not feel a lack, although he is still not doing it. This is the correction for those who work in the manner of the general public. However, those who truly want to walk on the path of doing everything in order to bestow, the Creator loves those people. As it is written in the Zohar, the Creator sends them a gift. What is the gift? A poor, meaning poor in knowledge. In other words, the body does not understand how there can be such a thing that will be able to work for the sake of the Creator as it is against nature. At that time, he sees that he is poor, even in actions. That is, he is not only poor in knowledge, but in practice too. But differently, he sees that he does not have even one deed that is for the sake of the Creator. Rather, everything is for his own benefit. Then a person becomes needy of the Creator to help him because he is the poorest of all, in mind as well as in heart. He sees then that he is truly wicked, meaning that he cannot justify how the Creator behaves with him. And he sees that even the prayers he prays to the Creator are as if the Creator does not hear his prayer. And many times he falls into despair. However, a person must believe that all those feelings that he feels come to him from above, that the Creator sends him them, he sends them to him, and that they are a gift from above. This is the meaning of saying, and what is the gift? A poor, so as to be rewarded by him. The question is, how can we say that poverty is a gift? He answers this, so as to be rewarded by him. In other words, by seeing that he is poor, that he has nothing, a person has a complete lack, meaning a complete desire for the Creator's help. For in order to receive the filling from the Creator, one needs a complete desire. When one sees that, no one can help but the Creator. Thus, through poverty, he acquires a need to make his vessels of reception worthy of the Creator, giving him the desire to bestow instead of the will to receive. This is the meaning of the words, and when he is rewarded by him, meaning that through the poor he acquired a complete need and lack, then the Creator draws upon him a string of grace that extends from the right side. Put differently, the Creator gives him the desire to bestow called chesed, meaning a giver which is called right. Meaning, he receives the second nature called desire to bestow.
2: What can we say? Hollywood's movie compared to this, we say that they have dramatic moments. What dramatic moments? This is the state. This is the gift from the heavens that you can actually ask from the Creator, that I am asking for the power to bestow, how to change my nature into a second nature. We feel that we've gathered here only for this. Moshe, say something. Look what's happening here.
3: So if there are any questions here, where am I? Where do I want to be? How do we ask Rabash for the forces to scrutinize these things, to ask the Creator to have the ability to make the effort to walk in the path of bestowal and not to be satisfied with saying that, if I have the desire, I'd do it, but in the meantime, I'm waiting. And a person gets the power to overcome only when he puts himself under the group, under the friends, the ten, the rav, the sources. He gets the right direction, the light, and that's how he advances.
2: One more time, the group.
3: Is there anything else? So, friends, we'd like to start with Rav's clip that will shape the picture of reality for us. It's where Rav talked about the scrutiny between bitter and sweet, truth and false. Where's our choice? And after that, we ask the friends to raise your question marks. You can also send your questions through the Arvut system, written text. We'll answer everything. So let's begin with clip number.
2: First, we would like to say that it's the beginning of the article, that a person wants to rise from the degree of beast to the degree of man. And then the whole story starts, how to do it. What does it mean to come from bitter to sweet and from truth to false? That I will be the poor, that I'm really asking the Creator. But Rav really refers to that, as always, straight to the truth.
3: Let's go to clip number two, and then we'll scrutinize the rest of the article.
2: Besides scrutinies, we have nothing. It's written, and you chose life. Besides the choosing, which is what is the choice? The choice is the end of all the scrutinies. The decision is made after all the scrutinies, called the choice. So how not to do the scrutinies? If I am simply a beast, that from above I'm playing with as if I'm a yo-yo, you know, like it's on a rubber with a ball, and it goes up and down and up and down, and I'm like this yo-yo, and I feel good or bad and good and bad, and besides myself, nothing. I'm depending on nothing's depending on me to jump more, to jump less, or something like that. Just feel the states. So what can I do? So I don't even need these books. But those who moved on to a place where you see the truth and the purpose, and they are already at the end of the goal, truly the goal, then they say that, no, we're not yo-yo, that we've been worked on, and that's it. It's not just that we've been worked on. Of course I'm being worked on. It's clear. But in 99%, they work on me. But he says that I'll have 1% or even a tenth of a percent. Doesn't matter. But something, I have a choice, a free choice. That's where I'm in the freedom from the desire. The desire is free. And that's where I need to act. By me choosing this, and by that specifically, I advance. And he says even more than that. He says that advancing from the state that I'm at now, at the beginning of the path, and all the way to the end of the path, it doesn't matter that 99% of the forces, desires that works on me, I don't own them. But to advance each and every step from now until the final goal, I can do so only by choice. Meaning, I chose correctly, I've made one step. I chose correct again, another step. Meaning, that percent that I'm left with is the only one that by it, if I'm using it, I'm advancing. And there are 1,001 other forces that are working on me and incidents. They do not advance me to the goal. They are there only to do an environment for me, to create an environment for me that I eventually will use correctly my free choice. Therefore, I am not a beast, specifically by the man that is built in a way that the nature, the entire system, obligates me eventually to use the free choice. And if I don't use it, then I'm given the blows. I'm given all sorts of state that eventually I will come to a choice. Another 1,000 years doesn't matter. Get ready and come to the choice. And the choice is to truly choose the truth and false instead of bitter and sweet, because bitter and sweet is the beast and truth and false is man. So use the beast in also to also elevate the man. We can watch it again and again and again. And Alexei already wants to ask a question. Mark 11.
1: Спасибо большое за возможность задать вопрос, дорогие учителя. Вот как раз в этом клипе вопросы и был.
3: In this clip, the question, this is exactly what our question was about. Rob explains there that we need to all the time look for the true lie, meaning to look at our desires from that perspective. And there's another percentage of something else. A percentage of what?
2: He says there, what is this 0.1%? And we know it. It's not a secret for us. It's choosing the environment. Bala Sulam also talked about it, that you have an environment, and that's what makes the person. But here is from a beast to man. It's clear that only there I will receive more and more strength to my despicable small force that I have, but I will receive more and more. And we are such small egoists, and we connect and connect until we come to this, as he writes here, that the Creator loves us, that we are poor, and we can raise a prayer. I can be a philosopher, of course, and I can say I am poor because I have no strength. But here we need to come to a true feeling that I am raising a prayer. It's only by choosing the environment. And after that, of course, he, in the lesson, talked about the reflected light, the light that performs, and how we are being prepared in the group.
3: And this is very important. This is something that Rav emphasized. We think that we choose, and we get this false feeling that I'm choosing, I'm doing, I'm no choice in all those things, just one thing. To put yourself under the influence of the group, the friends, and from there the light begins to shine. And when the light begins to shine, then you move to a different focus, to a different realm of seeing things of truth and false. I begin to see my situation in relation to the friends. It begins to pain me every time. I'm not concerned with was my desire fulfilled or not? Am I compatible with friends in 10 or not? Am I like them or not? And according to the scrutiny, a person begins to feel that he's changing, and there is his place of choice each time. Do I choose my friends? Do I choose this environment? Do I choose the true and real work? I don't have any abilities, like we read in Rabash's articles, but am I asking for it? Do I feel that it's something that I'm lacking? All of this work is where a person puts himself under the influence of the group, and that's the choice.
2: But there's also above reason here. So we need to enter there and to hold on and to believe that I will be given the opportunity to hold on to the group, even though I don't want to. I don't even think it will work. But above these thoughts, I'm going there and I'm receiving strength from the friends and I'm giving strength to the friends. Because it's correct what you're trying to say. We live in this falsehood in this world. Yes, we are thieves. But this is philosophy until we do not feel it. And to truly feel that we want to reach the truth. And that's it. That's all we have to do left is work in the group.
3: We have a few questions.
2: We'll go like that. One time live and one time written.
3: Tanya is asking, Kabbalists write. They talk a lot about faith above reason. How do we prepare ourselves? The Creator is hidden from us, right? How do we prepare ourselves to reach faith above reason and work in the Ten? How does it happen in the Ten?
2: Well, Moshe,
3: we can say about what we learn from our teachers, there is reason. This is all that the person has. My reason that I've used my entire life, and in my reason, I know that I'm right. It's very clear to me. I have proof from what I heard from the teacher, from what Rabash says, from what I see. And there's the opinion of the ten, and the opinion of society, and the opinion of the teachers. And always, if it's bestowal, I know that I won't be able to agree with it. It'll be so clear to me that it's unclear, that it's incorrect. And precisely there, to get the strength from the friends and the ten, and the importance not to follow my reason, they have eyes but see not. And to try to, how to put it, cut your head off, not to go with the reason of the friends, and to hold on to them.
2: And that work is opposite to the work that we do in this world. Because the nature of the entire humanity is to rule. And I research, and I'm already a professor, and I know it. It's my reason. And I stand my ground on it, and they say that he's a hero, that he proves it that way. For us, it's the opposite. I need to hear others, the friends, and to listen to what the Kabbalists are saying, and they're saying strange things. And then when does it happen? It happens when I want to come to something else, to freedom. I am standing lost within my ego. I want to rise, to come out of it. Well,
3: just to add, all the work is always in the group with the help of the light. This is what eventually advances a person in the work. Let's read passage number 5, words of Rav. Here begins the work of the cleansing of the heart, scrutinizing the desire, the demand, what do you want, what do you need? With the help of the book, with the help of the study, but eventually a person who toils in quality and quantity during the study, that's the key that brings one to spirituality, that's it. Meaning the more surrounding light comes down upon you, in intensity and quantity and quality, that gives you a current that brings you what you really need, but it really depends on the intensity. How many grams, kilograms, tons of it is it?
2: I love the beginning of cleaning the heart, truly.
3: So we work together in the group and draw the light. Women, Spain, one.
4: Buenos días, amigos. Buenos días, Clima Mundial. ¿Cómo distinguir entre una caída que nos aleja del propósito y una...
2: Hello, friends, World Clee. How to differentiate between a descent that takes us away from the goal and a descent that the Creator does with us in order to break our false confidence and to open a space for us for a true transformation. How to examine between the two? Simeon, it's as if you're asking that there is a descent, that it's a beastly descent, yeah, if we can say. And there is a descent which is in order to ascend afterwards. And that too is how can we hold on to each other to recognize where this state is coming from and what for. Only these two questions already puts a person into a prayer. Where has it come from? If I'm in the descent, I don't think about nothing else besides the descent. What is this state? Why am I hurting? And who are you for being responsible for such horrible states? And I'm in a descent, and I don't know how to come out of it. But there is something else where all the friends and all the sources, and I hear Rav, that every descent comes to me from above, and that could even be a gift from above in order to later on ascend to an even higher degree. And I need to come to a state where after every descent, I realize where am I standing, where the Creator is standing, and I ask myself all these questions. If we are able to scrutinize this state, then there's a force that comes, and a person feels the descent, and he can even be in gratitude to the Creator for giving him this descent. This is our work. This is our work because our path is ascents and descents, ascents and descents. This is our path. Rav says that you need the descent in order to shorten the time to hours or mere minutes. Descent can be a month, can be a week, can be days. But he says that we need to come to a state where we go through it very quick. And as he says, I had 400 descents and ascents, and the Creator is different each time.
3: This is exactly what Rav talks about in clip number 6. What does it mean that Israel hastened time? All these states, everyone will have to go through it. We'll have to scrutinize the depth of the Kli, the Chisaron, the distance between one and the Creator.
2: And must go through it.
3: Must go through it, and the Kli discovers that the desire and the Chisaron is not his, it's his friend's. He has to go through these lessons, and he has to overcome, and he brings himself to the group. So let's watch clip number 6 with Rav, and we'll continue with the questions.
2: Once the descents come and the will to receive jumps, a person has no opportunity to do something. He needs to carry himself to the group. And it's like a shower, you know. You enter under the water that spills on you in such a manner. You come to the group, seven sit there, and be like him. Doesn't matter. He sits, he sleeps, doesn't matter. But if he's here in maximum participation, that's it. You're not demanding anything above that. You're given such a desire to receive that the Creator knows in advance how you will react. Don't worry. You don't need to act towards him. He knows in advance what will happen. It is you who needs the scrutinies to come out of it. For him, it's clear. Everything is clear. How to come out? You don't know. You need an outside force in order to come to the state, to come out of this state. An outside force could be by the study or by the group. And then gradually that you come to it, you hear a few words there and a few words here, and you come out of it. But the question is, how long takes you to come out of it. You could sit at home and do nothing, but nevertheless you come out of it because gradually the light work on you. You nevertheless have a privilege from before. You're not here today what you've earned today, but you eat today what you've earned a week ago, for example. This is how spirituality, there is continuation and there is that. You're given a degree which is higher, that of course for it you haven't earned it yet, and falling into the pit which is deeper than before. So, of course, to come out of it, you have no strength, and you're not demanded to do so. Then, even that you'll do nothing, gradually, it will roll out somehow. But it's a matter of time. So it can take a few months, it can take a few hours. Therefore, we need to sign a covenant with the group, a contract, that if I feel bad, passive, they come to me and start to shake me. Simeon, and a lot of questions. How can we always stay in ascent? And Rav is saying, it's no such state. You have to come to a descent. You're going to come to a descent, and all your work with the group and the sources is to shorten this state into 2 hours, 2 minutes. And then you can say that I'm constantly in an ascent.
3: We have to get to know our nature, our lowliness, that we have no power. It all depends on how much we crawl, I don't know, put it under the tent, the group, the light, this shower of light where we will get the recognition of evil. And this is the entire instrument that the wisdom of Kabbalah uses in order to advance. And the feeling that only from the friends to the Creator and... So on the one hand, it's a way to move. On the other hand, it's to be in self-lowliness and pride that the Creator has chosen us. Who are my teachers? What is our goal? And that's where we advance together. And that's when you understand that you need their help. That's the ascent. This is what he wants for us to ask for. There's a question. I heard Rav say that we always need to believe that every state that we're given is better than the previous one. None the feeling of bitter and sweet, but in truth and false, that every new state is better than the previous one. How do we attribute all the states to the Creator, that everything's for the better and flow with it? Probably they're getting good states before the 10. These are the different states that people get during the Congress. How do you attribute everything to the Creator, that everything's for the better? How do you flow with the situation? What do you do?
2: You go to the convention. You go to the convention with the feeling that we are now making a covenant before the Congress where we are going to take care of each other. We are in mutual guarantee now, and we are going to more and more in the connection between us reveal that all these descents and ascents, they all come from the Creator. As Rav said, He is taking us through these states, and that is where we can help each other. Those who go for a day, those who go for 2, 3, but this will be our work. We need to focus on that. If we come out of the Congress with that feeling, what else do we need?
3: Let's read passage number 3.
2: We need the force of mutual guarantee. That's what we need to ask for, the Ovut. And then we will feel what is a vessel, that there are no holes in it. Then the light doesn't come out of there. So we've hugged so much and connected, and we cooked the love between us, and there is such a love between us. So in such a manner, we truly built a vessel in the force of avut that he gave us. And then we will feel that there is none else besides him, and he is a good that does good.
3: Passage number 3 from the words of Rav.
2: It's nice that we always have Rav like that, yes?
3: What is real? Real is in order to bestow, or truth. Truthful is in order to bestow. And then he asks, and that prayer is considered a prayer. And then from above, he receives the forces that improve him, that change him. He begins to understand that it's really better and better for me to improve and see changes only in truth and false, and bitter and sweet. I don't want to think about it at all to be related to this kind of fulfillment. If it comes, it does. If it doesn't, no matter. However, about the scrutiny of truth and false, to demand there to participate in the vessel's reception of bitter and sweet, then I'm willing to do it. But that there won't be some kind of interest in it for myself. When a person begins to think that way, then he reaches a complete measure. And he's truly given the ability to scrutinize in truth and false and to control the bitter and sweet. And that change, the force he receives, is called the opening of the eyes in the Torah. So this is how we come to the Congress. That we did this scrutiny together. What are we asking for? We want to reach this prayer, and the Creator will help us.
5: Вітаємо, шановні викладачі. Що таке нитка хесед?
2: Hello, dear teachers. What is a line of chesed in man's practical work? And how to say if a person already received this help from above? Samyon. It's correct. In the article, it's written, Sasha, you're correct. Then the Creator gives a line of chesed, if you can find it. String line of chesed that we came to a state where I am, if there is no me, then I have no strength to do something of me, and only the Creator can help me. And then he gives a line of a string of chesed, this hope that he will catch him.
3: This thread of mercy, thread of chesed, is called faith above reason.
2: And then, all of a sudden, as you read, there is a feeling of the truth, that the truth is above reason. And that I perceive. And the rest is false. Above reason is where I already have a clear feeling in the heart and in the soul, in everything. And then I grasp it. I grasp the string of chesed. And it is a chesed, a mercy from the Creator. And we can tell each other about faith above reason, but we don't feel it. But only when there's a feeling, then we feel the string of chesed.
3: How does the 10 build a system of reminders so that after you haven't been answered for many times and to keep asking seems useless? So how does the 10 remind you that precisely now, that this is where your free choice is, that's where you reach true faith? We pray and pray, and it seems that we haven't received any answer. How do you find the strength to continue and pray in the right place.
2: You said it yourself. Don't weaken to do a system in the tent, to do an advertising office about the greatness of the Creator. What do we need besides all these things? We need that each friend will give the greatness of the goal and greatness of the Creator. That's the only thing we need. And then we connect, we embrace, and all of a sudden we feel that we cannot do anything, that we are poor. This is what we read. This is the most important thing. And then a person, it becomes one that requires the Creator, that He will help us. It becomes poor. To come to this state where we only demand on one point, where we hold on to each other, where we can do it, where we have mutual guarantee, elvut, and it's all of a sudden clear that we need Creator. And in each and every action like that, we want to be of pure-hearted. And as Rabash writes, I am asking the Creator to give me the strength, to give me a second nature, as we read. And then the Creator, He does that. The only thing we need to do is to make an effort. But there's nothing really that we can do. It's only in the Hollywood movies that we can do something. And then we can make efforts and build a group like Novosibirsk wants to do. And I know this group, they're very strong to make the effort, and then the Creator will do them.
3: On the lesson, Rav said that everyone has the qualities of the 10 sefirot. Thanks to the group, can we identify and use them? The friend's asking,

0: And what Rav talked about in the lesson about the special connection between us, which is the one soul, where we hear that divinity dwells among us. And if you wish to connect, to bestow, you annul yourself and you wish to bestow to the friend. You want to feel him. And this is what Bala Sulam says about it, that I ask you to make every possible effort to do whatever you can for the friends. And we'll read this in a moment. Passage number 7, where Rav explains, where's the desire? The vessel where we incorporate, come out into the friends, their lack becomes the kli. Upon it rides our common intention of an order to bestow. And with it, we turn to the Creator for Him to help us and help annul our vessel that does not exist in spirituality. There we begin to feel then Sfirot, the Partsuf, the entire spiritual world. Maybe let's just read passage number 7.
1: It's a very deep one.
0: Rav says here, the more connected, the more I can be connected with the rest of the souls and feel pleasure in each of them. I feel the pleasure in them as my own. By that, I enlarge. So my entire current life in the becomes a spiritual one. As I've annulled myself towards someone and I feel pleasure in them, that means that I came out of my skin. Then I start to feel, and that's called pleasure of bestowal, spiritual pleasure, but not in me. But by coming out of myself and feeling the fulfillments in the other, I don't feel the fulfillments in the lacks of that beastly part in me, but of the friend part, this is what I feel. And maybe one more thing. In passage number 8, Rav says, we simply said everything. The Shekhinah dwells between us, not in each and every one of us in particular, but between us. This is what I said, in the connection between us, meaning, how do I reach someone? By bestowing upon them. That's called between us, from myself to him. And about this connection, I feel how the Shekhinah dwells in it. This is the connection of in order to bestow that part which I find in the other soul. That's the desire to receive. How do I reach you? In order to reach you, I need the intention of in order to bestow from me to you. It's kind of vector. So when it reaches you, in you, I find the desire to receive that in me is felt as a part of my own. And this is how I want to participate in you, in your joys and sorrows, and etc. So by connecting to you, I have two things now. I have the intention of in order to bestow, that's between us, and in you, there's the chisoan. Then I've acquired both the kli and also the intention over it. And that is really the spiritual kli.
1: Very deep. I don't even know if it's worth trying to explain it. It's very deep. It's there, yeah? The friends can go over it. So read it again and again in the 10 and see. If we are afraid, we should be afraid to say too much after such quotes from Rav.
2: Hola amigos. Bueno, siempre hablamos de la decena para
0: Hello friends.
2: Para seguir en el trabajo. Pero ¿qué ocurre si
0: if we're dependent on the 10 in order to lean on them and continue in the work, okay, but what happens if we feel that the 10 is lazy, slacking, so much so that it can even cause us to fall? How do you deal with that?
1: Well, to build an environment

0: for a good reason. It means to build, to give us strength into the ten and to receive strength from the ten. And if I feel as if the ten is lazy, as you said, then I first need to look at myself. And if to truly look at it, not bitter and sweet, but rather true and false, most chances are that I will find most of the faults in me. It's the way I look at them, that they're the greatest of the generation, and not that they owe me. Rabash wrote, and I'm very impressed by this, it doesn't matter whether they love me, I must love them. This is the transition, the change within a person. Therefore, all this work with the ten, with myself, all this work with the ten and myself gives its fruits.
1: We have the exercise of the head of the ten that we got from Rav in management.
0: Look at how we came to this exercise. It's not simple. I remember that for years we struggled with choosing somebody that all of a sudden I need to follow.
1: Friends, all of a sudden, our vector is to love the friends, right? So if all of a sudden I get a situation where the friends, maybe it seems to me that they need help, then I become as the great toward as if the small, and I serve them with love. And how it all began, if you can tell us maybe a few words about how Rav started everything, because Rav, he's so great, and he used to serve everyone and everything. If you can tell us a bit about it.
0: There's a lot of things, I don't know. I fell in love with Rav because initially we called him Michael. And it wasn't his desire that we'll start calling him Rav, because Rav in Hebrew means great. And there's all sorts of discussions. What is Rav? It should be this, should be that. That all the examinations that the person needs to go is that he's going through a screen, the feeling of the Creator. And he specifically was serving as well as everyone. And he sat in the center and did all the renovations, and he was, making sure everybody gets everything. And he sat in a small office and work. And that's something that was always there with Rav.
1: Rav, when you want to reach, he says that when you want to reach love, you need to serve the friends. Sometimes you feel that you're great, then you serve them in love. You elevate them. Sometimes you feel that you're small and you want to only adhere to them. The question is, what leads you?
0: This is serving. It's the key word, to serve here. He's not the manager. He doesn't demand that you need to love me, but he serves. And that's all our management as well. We are serving.
1: Because many times the trap is for new friends, veteran friends, doesn't matter. A friend all of a sudden gets an ascent along the way and suddenly discovers that the friend aren't on his level. And he comes with demands to them, why are you this? Why are you like that? That's exactly the place to check. Can I approach the friends with love and support them and give them strength?
0: And to justify?
1: Exactly. And if you don't have the power to do it, to ask.
0: It's not simple.
1: But that's what separates between weakening your environment will eventually, that will eventually bring you down, or you build your environment, and then it's like kind of deposit that when you'll need the power and you'll be weak, then the friends will come with love and the same example and lift you up.
0: Good day. The day. How to truly become a partner of the Creator? Sorry, could you repeat it, please? Samuel, and I understood it. The translator didn't have enough time to translate you, and you said that there is no force, no strength, and how to not wait till you receive less strength, even have less. I'm not sure exactly how to translate this. Ask the question again, please.
2: Как стать по-настоящему партнером Творцу, чтобы не ждать, когда он сам выведет из состояния падения? 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
1: How to become the Creator's partner, not to wait for Him to bring you out of the descent and that you'll have the power to pray. But how do you do this work and be His partner?
0: It's if your question is how not to be in descent, how to be a partner with the Creator and always be in ascent. It's impossible. It is impossible. Our path is always ascent and descent. The question should be different. How to justify each and every descent, how to agree with every state that we get. That should be our question, how to agree with every state that we get. And if I ask this question and I'm sitting on it, that means that I'm raising a prayer more than actually agreeing with the state, because I know that everything you give us is for our benefit. And if we think that way and we help each other, then we're not asking Him not to give us descents. We want you to change, but that's not true. That's not correct. We need to change. We cannot say to the Creator, change and only give us a sense. Don't give us the sense. It's impossible to say. We cannot work that way on what He was given. That's the entire strength of our 10 in all our work, to agree with the state, to justify the state, and to say thank you on that state.
3: Добрый день, уважаемые друзья. Но уж я продублирую этот же вопрос, только немножко иначе.
1: Hello, dear friends.
3: От количества товарищей.
1: How do we build the image of the Creator and the group? Does it depend on the number of friends or to the contrary?
0: I asked if you have the quote where it says to use the friend, and now you'll receive a winning answer.
1: From Rav's words, passage 9, your relation toward the friends and the group and the Creator need to be very clearly distinguished. Your relation to the friends in the group is I bestow to them in order to connect with the Creator. Otherwise, there's going to be confusion. There's the Creator, there are the friends in the group. The group and the friends are means. All of us, as souls, we need to connect together in order to build a kli. in order to create the condition that will allow us to connect with the Creator. And so maybe it's a bit coarse, not nice to say, but I use the friends in the group. And you know, the word itself is that I use them in order to reach the Creator. The goal is the Creator, not the group, not the rest of the souls. I need to use them because I'm a part of that same general structure called the Adam HaRishon. And only through that structure is it possible to reveal godliness.
0: That we have gotten not for the sake of connection between us, and we only for the sake of the connection have got it to reach the Creator. And then there's the first article from Rabash. We have gathered here to rise from the degree of beast to the degree of man. And then the group is a mean, the connection is a mean to rise in degrees. And this is how we need to relate to things.
1: And so we need it both quantitatively, the more friends in the 10 and the same direction, the better, and also qualitatively. The quality of the environment, etc., and who's responsible for all that? You are. You who ask for the friends, that invests in them, asks the Creator in a way that it's something that you lack. This is how the light builds the ten, but he needs us to ask.
0: Have you got any announcements?
1: No announcements. Tomorrow is the Congress. We're taking everything that the Rav told us. We're taking our hearts. We put aside all the scrutinies, bitter, sweet. We leave everything outside. Just one thing.
0: We'll make a covenant between us that we will hold on to each other and we'll be in mutual guarantee, and we will ask for the force of Avut from the Creator, and we enter the cave of Rabbi Shimon. We'll sit together and write as well.
1: Surely we'll come out different. Thank you very much for the privilege, for the lesson, for the ability to relive what Rav and Rabash gave us, true feeling of life. And when you feel gratitude, you sing.

0: שלום חברים יקרים, בחלק הראשון נלמד שיעור
1: של... Hello dear friends, in the first part of the lesson we will watch a recorded lesson from the 27th of January 2002 based on the article What is Man and What is Beast in the Work? We will read the article together in the 10. We have 33 minutes for that. What is man and what is beast in the work? It is written in the Zohar, quote, the buds appear on the earth. This means that when the Creator created the world, He placed in the earth all the power it deserves. Everything was in the earth, but it did not bear fruit until man was created. When man was created, everything appeared in the world, and the land revealed its fruit. Similarly, the heaven did not endow the earth with force until man came, and the heavens halted and did not rain upon the earth, since man was absent. When man appeared, the buds immediately appeared in the land. End quote. We should understand what this comes to teach us. We should know that the purpose of creation was because of his desire to do good to his creations. However, in order to bring to light the perfection of his deeds, there were the restriction and concealment, where the good is not revealed to the created beings before they are rewarded with working for the sake of the Creator. Otherwise, there is the matter of shame, because of the disparity of form in the vessels of reception of the created beings. Hence, a person cannot receive the purpose of creation, which is the delight and pleasure, due to shame. And this is called separation and remoteness from the Creator. That is, we understand the matter of the bread of shame as separation from the Creator to such an extent that this disparity of form makes it as, quote, the wicked in their lives are called dead, end quote. Therefore, man's work emerges from the beastly state and acquires the quality of man. It is as our sages said, quote, Rabbi Shimon Bar Yochai says, you are my sheep, the sheep of my pasture. You are men. You are called man. And the idol worshippers are not called man. End quote. We have already explained the importance of man.

0: that the nations of the world are not called man. It is as our sages said, quote, in the end all is heard, fear God and observe his commandments. For this is the whole of man. What is, for this is the whole of man? Rabbi Elazar said, the whole world was created only for this. End quote. In other words, one who has the fear of God is called man, and one who does not have fear of God, it means that he is a beast and not man. It therefore follows that before a person is rewarded with having fear of God, with doing everything for the sake of the Creator, he is still not regarded as a human, but as a beast. In other words, everything they do is only for their own sake, like beasts. And since there were the restriction and concealment, on the will to receive for one's own sake, although for the Creator's part, the delight and pleasure are already revealed in holiness, since there is equivalence of form there between the light and the vessel, with respect to the lower ones, which were created, they still do not have the quality of man. As it is written, quote, man is born a wild ass, end quote. It follows that he is placed under the restriction and concealment, where there is no disclosure of light. Thus, although all the delight and pleasure in the purpose of creation has emerged and been revealed by the Creator, it is all concealed from the lower ones. They see no delight and pleasure, but only a tiny light from holiness, which fell into the shells. And on this, the whole of the corporeal world is sustained. By this, we can interpret what we asked concerning the interpretation of the Zohar about the verse, quote, the buds appear on the earth. When the Creator created the world, he placed in the earth all the power it needed. Everything was in the earth, but it did not bear fruit until man was created. End quote. We should interpret that although from the perspective of the Creator, everything has emerged, they were all under the restriction and concealment, meaning that there was no one who could enjoy it, since the concealment blocks everything, and they did not see that there are delight and pleasure in the world. Quote, when man was created, everything appeared in the world, and the land revealed its fruits. End quote. This means that once a person acquires the quality of man, when he has fear of God, meaning that everything he does is for the sake of the Creator, the concealment is then removed from him, and he sees all the fruits that there are in the world, which he did not see before he acquired the quality of man. When it says, quote, similarly, the heaven did not endow the earth with force until man came, end quote, it means that before one is rewarded with the quality of man, a person cannot have permanent faith that powers are given to the earth. That is, from above, powers are given to the created beings below, so they can ascend on the ranks of holiness. But afterwards, when he is rewarded with the quality of man, he sees that all that exists on the earth, in the lower ones, comes from above. And then he does not need to believe this, since then he attains it.
1: This is regarded as when the quality of man comes, everything is revealed in the world. This means that all that has been renewed now existed also before, except he did not see it. This is the meaning of the words, and the heavens halted and did not rain upon the earth, since man was absent. That is, before the quality of man was revealed, he would say that he is praying to the Creator every time, but he is not being answered from above. This is called, and the heavens halted and did not rain. Meaning he received nothing for his prayers. The reason he could not see if he's answered is that he still did not have the quality of man. Hence, everything was concealed from him. And he could only believe that the Creator does hear the prayer of every mouth. But afterward, when man appeared, promptly, the buds appeared in the land. In other words, all the things that were thus far concealed became visible. When the quality of man came, everything appeared. That is, then we see the delight and pleasure that were in the purpose of creation has already been revealed in the world. For this reason, one should be careful not to escape the campaign and say that the Creator does not want to help him, since he sees that he has asked him many times to help him. And he thinks as though he is not being looked at from above. However, whether he or not he is praying, it's all the same. Unchanging. Therefore, he does not see anything that will help him. Instead, he sees that he is as an empty kli that has nothing. And whatever the Creator wants to do, he will do. But for man's part, he is powerless to do anything. There's a rule: where one sees no progress, one cannot make any effort. At that time, the only way is to have faith in the sages, who tell us that we must believe that such is the order of the work, that a person must not see what he is doing. He should believe that this concealment is for his best, that it will lead him to be rewarded with dvekut, with the Creator. If he overcomes and believes that it is all for his best, and the Creator does hear the prayer of every mouth. But there should be an awakening from below. And the salvation of the Lord is as the blink of an eye, meaning, when all the sparks gather, one should scrutinize and ask that they will enter the Kedusha, and then he receives the help at once. However, when one feels that he's empty, meaning that he feels that he has neither Torah nor mitzvot, or any good deeds, what can he do? At that time, he should ask the Creator to shine for him, so he can obtain the greatness and exaltedness of the Creator above reason. In other words, although he is still unworthy of feeling the greatness and exaltedness of the Creator, since he still has not been rewarded with the quality of man, and the tzimtzum and concealment of the Creator are still on him, as it is written, "Do not hide your face from me." He still asks the Creator, to give him the strength to receive greatness and importance of the Creator above reason. It is as Baal HaSulam says about what our sages said, even the empty ones among you are filled with mitzvot like a pomegranate. He said that pomegranate, rimon, comes from the word romemut, exaltedness, which is above reason. Hence the meaning of, even the empty ones among you are filled with mitzvot like a pomegranate, is that the measure of the filling is according to his ability to go above reason, which is called exaltedness. In other words, emptiness can be precisely where there is no presence, and he feels that he is devoid of Torah, mitzvot, and good deeds. When this continues over time, when a person wants to work for the sake of the Creator and not for himself, then he sees that everything he does is not for the sake of the Creator, but only for his own benefit. In that state, he feels that he has nothing and he is completely empty. And he can fill this place only with a pomegranate, meaning if he goes above reason, which is called exaltedness of the Creator. In other words, he should ask the Creator to give him the power to believe above reason in the greatness of the Creator. That is, the fact that he wants the exaltedness of the Creator does not mean that he says, if you let me attain the exaltedness and greatness of the Creator, I will agree to work. Rather, he wants the Creator to give him the power to believe in the greatness of the Creator. And with this, he fills the emptiness in which he is right now.
0: It follows that were it not for the emptiness, that is, if he did not work on the path towards achieving adhesion, meaning equivalence of form, called in order to bestow, but rather like the general public, for whom the practices they observe suffice, these people do not feel themselves as empty, but as full of commandments. However, specifically those who want to achieve bestowal feel the emptiness within them and need the greatness of the Creator. They can fill this emptiness specifically with exaltedness, called full of commandments, to the extent that they ask the Creator to give them the power to be able to go above reason, which is called exaltedness. In other words, they ask the Creator to give them power in exaltedness, that is, above reason, in greatness and importance of the Creator. They do not want the Creator to let them attain this, since they want to subjugate themselves with unconditional surrender. But they ask for help from the Creator, and to that extent they can fill the empty place with commandments. And this is the meaning of, quote, filled with commandments like a pomegranate, end quote. According to the above, we should interpret the words of the Zohar, quote, when the Creator loves a person, he sends him a gift. And what is the gift? A poor, so as to be rewarded by him. And when he is rewarded by him, the Creator draws upon him a string of grace that extends from the right side, spreads over his head, and registers him, so that when judgment comes to the world, the saboteur will be careful not to harm him. For this reason, the Creator first gives him something with which to be rewarded. End quote. We should understand what the poor is in the work, and what is a string of grace, and what is the judgment that comes to the world. It is known that poor means poor in knowledge. And what is poor in knowledge? There are two categories in the work. One, the general public, who are primarily about the practice and concerning the intention to make everything for the sake of the Creator, they pay no attention to that. They engage in Torah and commandments and are generally whole, feeling no deficiencies about themselves. But because our sages said that one should be humble, they search for deficiencies in themselves in order to observe, quote, be very, very humble, end quote. Two, those who want to work in order to bestow and engage in Torah and commandments, so it will bring them to be able to do everything in order to bestow and not for their own sake. This is as our sages said, quote, I have created the evil inclination, I have created the Torah as a spice, end quote. Thus, these workers understand that each day they should advance to be rich in knowledge, meaning to understand each time that it is worthwhile to work only in order to bestow. Yet, in fact, they see that each day when they want to walk on the path where everything is only for the sake of the Creator, the body understands differently each time. It begins to understand that it is better to work for one's own sake than to work for the sake of the Creator. At that time, they are baffled over why it turns out the opposite of what they thought. And they pray to the Creator to send them the understanding and the knowledge, so the body will understand that it is worthwhile to work for the sake of the Creator. Yet they see otherwise, and many times they despair, because the Creator does not hear the prayer, God forbid. And sometimes they want to flee the battle. The answer, says the Zohar, is that, quote, when the Creator loves a person, he sends him a gift. And what is a gift? A poor man, end quote. In other words, the fact that one sees that he is poor in knowledge, that the body does not understand why it needs to work for the sake of the Creator and not for its own sake, the Creator sends him the gift and the thought and the feeling that he is poor, since the Creator loves him. But why does the Creator love him? It is because he wants to work for the sake of the Creator. For this reason, the Creator loves him. However, he cannot, even though he wants to, since it is against nature. Man was born with a will to receive for his own benefit. And since there is a correction, that as long as one is not ready to walk on the path of truth, he will not be able to see the truth, because it will harm him. And so those people who do not intend to walk on the path of bestowal are not shown the truth, that they are incapable of going against the nature of the will to receive. And they think that all they lack is some desire, meaning that if they agree to walk on the path of for the sake of the Creator, they can do everything for the sake of the Creator. For this reason, anything that a person thinks that he can do by himself, he does not suffer from not doing it, since it is easy. Therefore, it does not pain him that he is not working for the sake of the Creator, although he knows that we should do everything for the sake of the Creator. This stems from the rule that our sages said, quote, anything that is about to be collected is deemed collected, end quote, meaning any debt that a person is going to receive back from the borrower, it is as though he already took his debt, because it is certain he knows he will receive it. Hence, because he knows that whenever he wants, he will be able to do everything for the sake of the Creator, he does not feel a lack, although he is still not doing it. And this is the correction for those who work in the manner of the general public. However, those who truly want to walk on the path of doing everything in order to bestow, the Creator loves those people. As it is written in the Zohar, the Creator sends them a gift. And what is the gift? A poor man, meaning poor in knowledge. In other words, the body does not understand how there can be such a thing that we will be able to work for the sake of the Creator, as it is against nature. And at that time, he sees that he is poor even in actions, meaning he is not only poor in knowledge, but in practice too. Put differently, he sees that he does not have even one deed that is for the sake of the Creator. Rather, everything is for his own benefit. Then a person becomes needy of the Creator to help him, because he is the poorest of all, in mind as well as in heart. He sees then that he is truly wicked, meaning that he cannot justify how the Creator behaves with him. And he sees that even the prayers he prays to the Creator are as if the Creator does not hear his prayers. God forbid. And many times he falls into despair. However, a person must believe that all those feelings that he feels come to him from above, that the Creator sends them to him, and that they are a gift from the Creator.
1: This is the meaning of saying, and what is this gift? A poor so as to be rewarded by him. The question is, how can we say that poverty is a gift? He answers this, so as to be rewarded by him. In other words, by seeing that he is poor, that he has nothing, a person has complete lack, meaning a complete desire for the Creator's help. For in order to receive the filling from the Creator, one needs a complete desire. When one sees that one cannot help but the Creator. Thus, through poverty, he acquires a need to make his vessels of reception worthy of the Creator giving him the desire to bestow instead of the desire to receive. This is the meaning of the words, and when he is rewarded by him, meaning that through the poor he acquired a complete need and lack, then the Creator draws upon him a string of grace that extends from the right side. Put differently, the Creator gives him the desire to bestow, called chesed, meaning a giver, which is called right, meaning he receives the second nature called desire to bestow. This is the meaning of the words spreads over his head. Head means knowledge. The chesed that a person receives is on his head, meaning above his head, meaning above reason. Through the string of chesed, he can walk above reason. He says, when the judgment comes to the world, the saboteur will be careful not to harm him. This means that since the string of chesed is on his head, meaning that he is in faith above reason, when the judgment comes, meaning the will to receive, on which there was judgment, that no light shines in it, and he wants to harm a person with its questions, since the string of chesed called faith above reason is stretched over the person's head, it can no longer harm him. The saboteur comes with the arguments of the will to receive called the quality of judgment, meaning that he argues with his reason. Hence, once he has been rewarded with a string of chesed in both mind and heart and goes above reason in regard to everything, thanks to the string of chesed, he cannot harm him any longer. However, when a person feels that he is poor, meaning that he has no awe, when he wants to work for the sake of the Creator, but to the contrary, at that time he sees that to him the Shekhinah is in the dust. That is, to him she has a form of dust. Dust is, as it's written about the serpent, that the Creator said to the serpent, "You shall eat dust all your life." Our sages explained that whatever the serpent eats, it tastes the taste of dust. In the work, it means that as long as one has not corrected the sin of the tree of knowledge, he tastes the taste of dust. When one wants to do his deeds in order to bestow, which is called Shekhinah in the dust, he must not tell his body, called will to receive. In other words, he must not tell the will to receive for oneself that he does not feel any awe with regard to spirituality. He should not even discuss work matters with his will to receive, since he must know that no arguments with the will to receive will help him. Therefore, when a person comes to a state of being poor, he must only ask the Creator to help him and give him the strength to overcome it. This is as our sages said, if a man comes to the seminary and is treated disrespectfully, but he should not go and tell his wife. We must understand what this teaches us in the work. Also, is one permitted to demand respect? After all, our sages said, be very, very humble. We should interpret that a person coming to the seminary to learn Torah, the Torah is as in, for they are our lives and the length of our days. In other words, the Torah is respected because all the good things are in it. He came to the seminary, but the Torah did not respect him. That is, the Torah was concealed from him, and he was not shown any of the glory and importance that there are in the Torah. Instead, he tastes the taste of dust. For this reason, he wants to consult with his will to receive, if he should continue. They say he should not go and tell his wife, meaning the will to receive. Instead, he should tell everything to the Creator, meaning that the Creator will open his eyes and he will be rewarded with the glory of the Torah.
0: Yes, to continue our work in the discernment of poor, when a person has nothing he can do, where with respect to our will to receive, this is the very worst thing. And that actually is salvation. That is the gift that the Creator gives the person, placing him in a situation where he turns to the Creator.
1: We move on to a lesson from January 27th, 2002.
0: Well, we read what is man and what is beast in the work, from Ranks of the Ladder, volume 1. Yes, please.
1: We say that one who wants to go in order to bestow has to see the greatness of the Creator. But how will he escape entering a state of bestowing in order to receive if he sees the greatness of the Creator?
0: That is the whole issue. A person who yearns for spirituality, what does he ask for? More will to receive is added onto him. In addition to all the pleasures he perceives through the five senses all around him, he's added an additional desire to receive. Another channel is opened up to him, a sixth sense, yes, where he feels that he's lacking something more, that he cannot satisfy himself through the, he cannot satisfy that lack through the five senses he has, which is sight, smell, hearing, speaking, touch. They can't provide for this new lack which is opened up. And then what to do? And he starts going into despair. He doesn't see a solution. If I don't feel rich enough or respected enough, I don't know, enough of this or that, I have many means in this world by which to attain it in various ways. And the world is built for it, so as to ultimately, whatever form I have, whatever quality, to some degree I can fulfill these lacks. But if now a new lack appears that cannot be satisfied in this world, then I'm helpless. And then gradually, through developing in this new desire, a person is brought to a state where he searches. He searched and he found a place where they speak about how to fulfill that lack, a method which speaks about how to fulfill this lack. That is called the method of Kabbalah. Yes, how to receive in this new special desire, the new one that fell on him. What can he do? It just opened up in him. And so he studies, he talks about it, he hears about it, but ultimately he has a simple approach to fill the lack. And he's told, and gradually he discovers this through the study, that he is changing. He changes in such a way where he begins to understand a little bit from within what's being talked about. Usually it doesn't do anything in me, within the person, but the study itself, that's also through him having the environment around him, and the environment gradually, the environment, that is the books and authors, love, the friends, it all influences him such that we say that it is a light that acts from without. and gradually operates on that desire, the point in the heart. And then the person begins to understand what exactly it is that he wants. And he begins to understand that certainly

begins to see that with respect to the new concepts that he feels, well, this is a sign that he's feeling the light already. Not clearly, but in some concealed way, he feels it. He begins to feel that he is bad, that in some way he's broken, corrupted. In some way, he's not compatible with the fulfillment that he expects. And in accordance with that, he begins to agree with the fact that he needs to undergo transformation, inner renovation. Slowly, through much work and toil, months of efforts, he begins to understand that by himself he cannot change. And it may be that the change will come from above. Because from where otherwise? He sees that he remains the same and maybe even becomes worse. Or maybe not worse, but each time he sees himself more clearly as more bad. And then he gains a very unique perspective on all this new issue of the fulfillment, the satisfaction of the new desire. He begins to be concerned not only with the desire being satisfied, but rather with the desire taking on a special kind of form, bestowal. He's more concerned about being adapted, compatible with the fulfillment, compatible with the light, compatible with something, than the fulfillment itself. He already begins to have that kind of, that special attitude towards the type of fulfillment, his type of desire, how it'll all be. And then we're already talking about a human being, a person who is truly changing. We learn this. We learn about it in various forms from the introductions and the articles and the letters where it says that Adam HaRishon, Adam the first, he was given the scrutiny of bitter and sweet, a beastly kind of scrutiny, like every beast. This is how nature rules him, rules the beast. And if it's a human being, then what is the difference between man and beast? That in man, another kind of scrutiny is added, a calculation of truth and false. Truth, those are the qualities of the creator, and the lie, that is the qualities of the person, the initial qualities of the person. So if the scrutiny of true and false the person is more concerned with it than the scrutiny of bitter and sweet, then it means that he's rising above the beast in him and values the person in him, taking care of the person in him, taking care of the needs of his soul and not the needs of his body. And then he begins to ask. He has this inner demand. To work according to the scrutiny of truth and lie, to be true. What does it mean to be true? To be in order to bestow. And then he asks, actually this demand is called prayer. And then certainly he receives from above the forces which improve him, change him. And he begins to understand that he begins to understand more and more that it's better for me to improve and to see change only in truth and lie. And bitter and sweet, I don't even want to think about it. I don't want in any way to be related to that kind of fulfillment. If it comes, yes. If it doesn't, doesn't matter. But if so, if the scrutiny of truth and false, true and false, will require that I participate with my vessels of reception in bitter and sweet, then I'm willing to do it. But it's not that I will show an interest in it of my own. When a person begins to think in that way,

0: מגיעה בתביעה הזאת למידה שלמה,
1: then he reaches a full measure of this demand, the full measure of it, and he's given. Certainly he's given, he's allowed to perform the scrutiny in true and false, and to rule over the bitter and sweet. And this transformation, this power he receives, that is called the opening of the eyes in the Torah, meaning the Creator opens, and then from the recognition of the Creator's greatness, a person receives the power to control this sixth sense, such that he begins to fill it, to maintain it, only for the purpose of true and false, only for the purpose of being compatible with the Creator. And then he begins by himself consciously to become a partner in the development of the self. And its compatibility with the Creator, the correction of this sense, the fulfillment of this sense. Meaning that if before this whole matter where he received this new impulse, he was thinking about how to fulfill himself through the five senses, his will to receive, he had the very simple kind of beastly natural wisdom of reception, the wisdom of Kabbalah, then now by acquiring the true vision, of true perspective of reality, on all of reality, he has a different kind of wisdom of Kabbalah, wisdom of reception. Truly wisdom, where he can truly fulfill himself, and by that to attain a completely different goal, to reach a completely different goal. And then this state is called the wisdom of Kabbalah, where there is intellect in it, wisdom, there is true access to Kabbalah, to reception, and not just self-fulfillment.
2: So what holds him from this klipa is that, to begin it with, he's looking for truth and false and not bitter and sweet.
1: To begin with, he now follows the scrutiny of bitter and sweet, and to begin with, he walks towards the scrutiny of true and false, and if that scrutiny of true and false compels it, he uses the scrutiny of bitter and sweet.
2: And then he sees the greatness of the Creator, and it gives him what? Equivalence of form?
1: And according to how he uses these two things correctly, determines the degree of his equivalence of form with the Creator. Yes.
2: Does this mean that truth is the qualities of the Creator and false is the qualities of the created being? But how can I, not knowing the Creator, how will I know what are the qualities that maybe I think are the qualities of the Creator, but it's actually far from it? How can I really know it, know his qualities? I don't know him.
1: From where do I know about the Creator's qualities? From above, other than opening up to me, opening up this new lack to me, which is called the point in the heart, nothing is done. The point in the heart is opened for me, a new lack, a lack. I begin to want something. But I become poor with respect to all the previous states. In the previous states, I could somehow fulfill. Well, I'm talking about regular states, not actual distress, where there's risk to my life or something. All the previous states, the beastly ones, I could open in some way in this world. But now, after this new lack is opened up to me, it's done. I'm not given anything more from above. Now I need to attain more of it by myself. And then I begin to search. And this search is in itself corrections. It's all corrections. And gradually, they bring me to a place, the right place, where I can be fulfilled, write books. And it can take hundreds of years, dozens of years, a few months. This is none of our business. A person searches. He doesn't know what he's doing. According to his lack, he just runs from place to place like a beast. Here it's not good, maybe there it'll be better. There it's not good, maybe this here will be better. And like a beast, he flees danger. Then he reaches a place where he's given true books. And then through the books, he begins to gradually project this upper light onto himself. Thing is, in our world, we have books. If not for the books, we would have no connection between what's happening in this world and what happens in spirituality. The barrier between us simply seals all of spirituality away. This barrier allows the surrounding light to pass, a very small illumination from above, and it passes on to us if we are connected to the right method. What is the right method? Where you open a book, where the person who wrote that book was on a high degree, was in a state beyond the machzon, the barrier. So, from that state he was in when he wrote the book, when you connect to it, when you read the book, you're not just reading a book. You're connecting unconsciously, it doesn't matter. You're connecting to that same person who is there at that specific degree when he writes it, when he wrote it. There is no time in spirituality. If it happened 2,000 years ago with Rabbi Shimon, that doesn't matter. When you read the Zohar, you connect to that same source. Rabbi Shimon is now sitting and writing the Zohar. Where was it? Rosh of Arichanpin. So you're now connecting to that source. Now, of course, you receive quite a small illumination from that source. It's to the extent you understand what it is, you know what it is, the extent to which you want to receive from there, and if you know what you want to receive, and if you prepared your hearts to receive the thing properly and not something else, and here the lie won't work. You can say, yes, I want to be like Rabbi Shimon. What do you want? Do you know what Rabbi Shimon is? What do you want? Do you want to have a Mimuna celebration like he gets? People would work for that their whole lives, right? There are people who would. So, here we have work in the cleansing of the heart, the scrutiny of the will, scrutinizing the demand, what you want and what you need through the book, by the study, but ultimately, during the study, a person who gives the right quantity and quality of exertion, that is the key. That is the means bringing him to spirituality. That's it. So the more reforming light comes down to you in quality and quantity, in power, rather. It's like with voltage, right? You need, like in electricity, you need quantity and you need quality. You have the current, you know, ampere or kilograms or tons, however you measure. But what also matters is the inner special kind of power, attention. And then, accordingly, it cleanses you, it builds you, that light, the surrounding light. And after that, well, how much time does this surrounding light needs to work? So we're told 3 to 5 years. If a person makes an effort, then over that time, he's certain to continue to a different stage and rise above the machzon, the barrier. Why? Because his demand through the 3 to 5 years, his demand becomes real, where he truly wants corrections. The surrounding light acts upon him in that way, where he receives the chen de kedusha, the grace of sanctity. Meaning there is a middle point, an interface between our world and the upper world. Otherwise, we would never be able to adjust ourselves to be compatible with the upper world. There is an interface. And the surrounding light penetrates the screen, the barrier, and improves us. But here, the quality of that improvement at the speed of it also depends on how I prepare myself. And preparing myself, for that we have the work in the group, we have the work in the kitchen, we have the work when we speak, according to these articles we read, various means which are all set to bring us to the time of the lesson, the time where you are facing the holy book. What does it mean, holy? It brings to you an upper force called holiness. That's it.
2: Can we say that the demand, knowing the urgency for corrections, is already a sign that the surrounding light works in me?
1: Yes, of course. From the very first moment when a person is in the lesson, already the surrounding light acts upon him. The fact that he doesn't know anything yet, and suddenly after a few months he receives a descent, a few weeks even, meaning the addition of the will to receive, well, now he has work, inner work, changes. We can see that. We can sense it. But all these changes that occur in us from the moment we start studying, assembling, acting, some more, some less, some work more, some study more, it doesn't matter. To the extent that each one participates, the surrounding light acts upon him immediately. There are enough forces for that, and the person improves. And what attests to the fact that the surrounding light acts is that the person begins to feel inner changes, good or bad. It doesn't matter how he checks it with his beast, what's good or bad for it. You know, the beast, it finds good grass. She says it's good. Maybe he doesn't understand that if there's no good grass here, then she can be brought to an even better place, right? The body doesn't understand that. The body wants something right now, right here, right now. But of course, the action of the light, we feel it all the time in all the changes that occur in us. And here we have a very big general surrounding light, because many people are working here in their spiritual search. And so anyone who enters here is rinsed well, washed well. And the whole thing is the extent to which he subjugates himself, surrenders to the group, and surrenders towards the group and towards this method, willing to receive it at whatever price it may be. Right? Reducing diminishing his intellect under the intellect of the group and so on. Yes.
2: Why is it important to do scrutinies? We say that only yearning and asking is... Besides scrutinies, we have nothing. And besides the choice, what is the choice? The choice is the end of the scrutinies. The decision you make after all the scrutinies is your choice. So how not to scrutinize? If I am just a beast, and from above I'm being played with like a yo-yo, you know, that kind of toy that goes, you throw it up and down, and then I'm like that yo-yo. I just feel better or worse, and nothing depends on me to go higher or lower, or just to feel the states, then I don't need any of these books even. What can I do? But those who already went to a point from which they see the truth and the purpose, and they are at the goal, at the end and the result, and they say, no, we're not a yo-yo where we're just being worked on and that's it. No, not only that. Of course, we are being molded. That's for sure. 99.9% I am being worked on. But I have this 1% or 1/10%, doesn't matter how you call it, but some place where I determine there's free choice. There I have freedom of will. And in that freedom of will, that's where I need to act. And by choosing that specifically, by that I advance. And he says even more. He says that advancing from where I am now in the beginning of the path until the end of the path, doesn't matter that I'm being acted upon by 99% of my desires that I'm not the owner of. But advancing each and every step from here to the final goal can be done only by choice, meaning I chose right, I made a step forward. I made another choice, another step forward. Meaning that percentage that I have left is the only one by which I advance, if I use it. And a thousand other forces working on me and incidents, they don't advance me to the goal. They're just there to create an environment for me so that I will ultimately use my free choice correctly. And that actually what makes me not a beast, but a human, that I'm built in such a way that nature, all of the system, ultimately necessitates me to use my free choice. And if I don't, then I suffer blows, I go through all kinds of states where I will ultimately will reach my choice. Another 1,000 years, doesn't matter. You'll cook and you'll reach the choice.
1: So the choice is to prefer truth and false to bitter and sweet?
2: The choice is, yes, to choose truth and false versus bitter and sweet, because bitter and sweet is a beast, truth and false is man. So you also use the beast in order to elevate the man. Yes.
1: How can I tell if I'm making sufficient efforts in my scrutinies? Is there any kind of scale, gauge that I can scrutinize according to? Or
2: how can I measure to what extent, what percentage do I squeeze myself, yeah, to advance towards the goal? And maybe there's a lot more power left, like in an engine, that I'm not using, and it's a shame.
0: So
2: maybe I have many more possibilities that I'm not using and I'm not seeing. Maybe I'm being lazy and I'm not seeing that I'm lazy. Maybe I have all kinds of other qualities that I can awaken and by them certainly advance. The issue is that each and every one is comprised of the same qualities. It's the main 10 sefirot of the souls. They also project onto the beast these qualities, and then in a beastly way, when we feel them, each one is comprised of the same qualities, except in a different mixture and different measure in each and every person. But it's in each and every one. Anger and kindness and mercy and flexibility and cruelty in each and every one. But to different levels, different connections, interconnections. How can I take all of these qualities into the best use for progress? That's only by the group. That here, I activate all of them. And not only activate them like on the street, but here I do it purposely, that through each and every sense, by rubbing against the friends in a single group, trying to reach the goal, trying to get the most out of the connection between us. So here I get out of myself the maximum benefit out of each and every one of my qualities. How good it is, how bad it is, I learn from others, I learn from myself. meaning there's this kind of reactor here where you can really cook up quickly. Whereas alone, I can't even discover. I have nothing, no way. But with the matter of the group, I discover my qualities very quickly. Otherwise, with respect to whom will I discover it? Envy, hatred, mercifulness, cruelty, and with respect to people on the street or at home, it's a totally different thing. There, it's not on the background of spiritual development. I'm sold, and to begin with, I use each and every quality for a beastly need, for a goal in this world. And here, if I want to use all my qualities with the goal of getting to the spiritual world, then they open in a completely different way. So, using the friends for self-development is necessary. Without it, a person just doesn't, he's just going to stay the way he is. I think you can feel it. From one moment to the next, as you are in the group. And those who are not in a group, they have a very long path. I can't even imagine to myself how long it'll take them to develop.
3: Yes. It says here that when the Creator loves a person, he sends him a gift. What is the gift?
2: Say it again.
3: When the Creator loves a person, he sends him a gift.
2: When the Creator loves the person, he sends him a gift. A gift is only one thing. What's a gift? A gift is something that before I didn't have a need for it. Afterwards, I like it because I got it from someone who likes me, who loves me. And I'm given because I'm loved and not because I earned it. That's what we call a gift, right? There's a few other discernments there, but that's the main thing. So, a gift from above are new spiritual qualities that a person receives from the Creator. When does it happen? When the Creator loves the person. Love means that he sees the willingness towards equivalence of form on man's behalf. So, love and hatred are measures that are either equal or in disparity of form.
3: Regarding the state of dirt, it says here that the Creator told the serpent, you shall eat dirt all the days of your life. Yes, that's on the one hand. Also, we learned that dirt is self-annulment. The state of dirt is a state of self-annulment. And it's written in the Siddur that I will be dirt for all. How does this work out? How to understand it?
2: The serpent means our will to receive. And opposite to the spiritual fulfillment, its fulfillment is called dust. When a person the serpent doesn't feel it as dust. It's food for it. When does man begin to feel that it's dust? When he begins to be human. Then he begins to feel in that beastly food the taste of dust. It does no longer satisfy him. To him, it is something tasteless. He's looking for taste in life, and he can't find it. therefore it becomes a curse. But before he begins to rise from beastliness, he doesn't feel it as dust. So in spirituality, when we are being taken, whatever spirituality we had, you fall into beastliness and you feel like you have everything. Look, everything works. You go to work, you come back home, you go to the family, you can sit on the couch, watch TV, you can even go on a trip, go to a restaurant with friends. What's the problem? I feel a taste of dust. Why? Because I had a spiritual degree as a human that was taken from me, that spiritual human part in me, and I fall into normal beastly life. No problem. What's the problem? I feel the taste of dust. So when do you feel a taste of dust? When you fall from the degree of man. Otherwise, you don't. Go on the street. Everyone says, I live. You know, it's better, it's worse, but I live. Not for us. When spirituality is taken from us, you look at the person and he's dead. It's like a corpse, like corpses running around, ghosts walking around here. A person doesn't feel himself. You turn to him and he has like empty eyes, like his life was taken away. And look at him, he has everything, but he feels dust. Yes.
3: I wanted to ask, in the beginning of the article, Rabbi Shimon says that only the Gentiles are beasts, and my people, the sheep of my flock, that those are men. Rabash says that only one who fears the Lord, he has the fear of the Lord, that is for the sake of the heavens, not to glorify oneself.
4: You're called men, meaning the ones who have fear of heaven, right? Man is a degree of fear. Fear of heaven, meaning the measure of concern about love of the Creator. From the Creator, there's nothing to be afraid of. One who comes to contact with him sees that nothing bad ever comes out of him, only good things. But if good things, then I can like disregard him, I don't care about him, right? If he's the source of good and he never changes, then why should I even relate to him? Well, let him be good, let him bring me even more, you know, like a spoiled child from his mother. He takes advantage of her all the way, right? But because of that, he's concealed from us, so it won't corrupt us. To the extent the person acquires a certain degree of fear toward the Creator, meaning when a person cares, do I have love for him? To that extent, the Creator can open himself up and show man the measure of that love. Otherwise, he will be corrupted.
5: How can we reach a scrutiny of truth and false if the means is only to feel the sweet in the end? I reach it because I want to feel good.
4: No. The scrutiny of true and false is not a way to feel the sweet. Because as far as sweetness goes, you have nothing more than a thin candle. You have all those flavors in the sweet that fill this world. More than pleasures that fill this world cannot be felt in simply bitter and sweet. Spiritual pleasures, meaning above this world, all the pleasures can be felt only in true and false.
5: There's a moment when,
4: meaning only to the extent that I'm compatible with the Creator, where the degree of compatibility is not the condition for feeling good, but the pleasure is because I'm compatible with Him. Understand? If, for example, in the starting point I feel nefesh, and in the end point I will feel na'al chai, then the difference between nefesh and na'al chai is not something whereby through my intention, I feel greater fulfillment, where the intention is simply the means, no. The intention to bestow gives me sensations of bestowal. pleasure from bestowal, and pleasure from bestowal compared to the pleasure from reception, is the difference between Na'al Chai and Nefesh. Do you get it? You say, oh, the intention to bestow is simply a condition whereby I will go deeper into the world to receive and use it, and then I'll feel more flavors in it. You don't feel more flavors in the world to receive. You feel these additional flavors in the world to bestow. No, in the world to receive, you cannot feel anymore. Your spiritual vessel is built above the world to receive. When I use it in bestowal, when I enjoy, when I feel how much he enjoys, I feel the pleasure in him. But I connect it to him to such an extent that him and I are the same. And that is why I can feel it. If I feel only myself, I feel nefesh of nefesh of nefesh. I don't know, a tiny candle. To the extent that I can be connected to the other souls and feel a pleasure in each and every one, the pleasure I feel in them, I feel as my own. By that, I grow it. That's why all the livelihood, more than the tiny candle, that beastly state right now, it's spiritual livelihood. I annul myself towards someone and I feel pleasure in him. That means that I came out of my own skin outside. And then this is called pleasure from bestowal. This is spiritual pleasure, but it's not in me. By coming out of myself and feeling the deficiencies and fulfillments in him, I don't feel the fulfillments in my beast, rather my part in him. And the friend, that's what I feel. That's why all the spiritual pleasures are outside of me, in vessels that exist in all the other souls. And that's why I have to connect to the rest of the souls in order to be connected with my parts that are in each and every soul. Each and every soul contains a part of me. So I need to connect to each and every soul, be in contact with all my parts in the other souls, feel the pleasures, the fulfillments in all those parts, and that is truly my spiritual acquisition, the property that I acquire. There's no other way to receive additional pleasure outside of the beastly pleasure that I feel in me. So that's why love your friend as yourself is a great rule of the Torah. If you want the Torah, meaning this light that fills the desire, then go ahead, love your friend as yourself. You need to connect them to you until it becomes as one body like you. Then you receive the Torah, Na'al Chai.
5: What you said, phase one and phase four. How from the state of bitter and sweet I get a deficiency for truth and false?
4: When a person is in the scrutiny of bitter and sweet, how does he get to the scrutiny of true and false? They give him a deficiency from above, which is called the point in the heart. This is the deficiency of true and false. The point in the heart, the attitude to spirituality and to the Creator, it's all found in the scrutiny of true and false and not in bitter and sweet. Bitter and sweet is only a beastly scrutiny. It never grows and never diminishes. Rather, it appears to us through the scrutiny of true and false that bitter and sweet also changes, but acquires a different dimension, or suddenly it grows in quantity and quality, but actually the beast remains a beast. It simply appears to us that it becomes more valuable, more precious, but in truth, all the development is in the scrutiny of true and false, not bitter and false, rather in accordance with true and false, bitter and sweet also develop. And then after the barrier, bitter and sweet become the worlds of klipa, the worlds of the shells. That's where the scrutiny of bitter and sweet compared to the scrutiny in holiness, which is true and false. The two scrutinies, that's how they go in parallel until the end of correction.
5: You just said that the pleasure is felt in the friend, in my part within the friend. So what does it mean that the Shekhinah is dwelling between us? Where is that between us?
4: If the pleasure is felt in the friend, then in all of humanity, all 600,000 souls, there's a part of me in it. Then I feel my pleasures in all those parts, in all the souls. And what did we say once? That the Shekhinah dwells between us, meaning not in each and every one, but between us. That's what I said, in the connection between one and another. How do I come to someone? By bestowing to him. That's the meaning of between us, from me to him. And I feel the dwelling of the Shekhinah on that connection. This connection is the intention to bestow. The part that I find in another soul is the will to receive. It turns out that how do I come to you? To come to you, I need the intention to bestow. Between me and you, it's a vector. When I get to you, I find in you the will to receive, which is felt in me as part of me. That's how I wish to participate in you, in your joy, in your sorrow, and so on, so forth. So by connecting to you, I have two things now. I have the intention to bestow, which is between us, and in you, there's a deficiency. So I acquired both the vessel and the intention over it. And that's truly a spiritual vessel. But the beast in me remains a beast. I simply kind of lean onto it in order to carry out these actions from it and upward, outside of me.
5: If the attitude that a person feels towards the friends in the group, so you can say that's what he feels towards the Creator.
4: The attitude to the friends in the group and the attitude to the Creator. We must make a clear distinction between the two. The attitude toward friends in the group is the attitude of bestowal in order to connect to godliness. Otherwise, it'll be confusing. This Creator and me and the group. And the group is a means where all of us as souls must connect in order to form a vessel, a condition for connecting, for unifying with the Creator. That's why it may sound coarse and not pleasant to hear, but I use the friends and the group, I exploit them in order to reach the Creator. The goal is the Creator, not the group or the souls. I must use them because I am part of that general structure called Adam HaRishon. And only through Adam HaRishon you can reveal godliness. The Creator relates to us through Adam HaRishon. To the extent we can incorporate in the image of Adam HaRishon before the shattering or correct ourselves. When I correct myself and include it in that degree, there you find the connection between Adam HaRishon and the Creator. Where is it? Zon of Atzilut, who are in their place or in Abba Vima. I have to rise to that level, that degree. There is unification between the Creator and the created being. And the fact that later you have shattering, and then they fell down to this world, and I climb back. This in spirituality doesn't matter. All the states exist in spirituality all the time. If I wish to unite with the Creator, it means that I have to reach that level, that degree there, in that place, there's connection, and just they have connection before the shattering. I need this connection to incorporate with the shattering. That means that I corrected it. So, in the connection, who's there? Adam HaRishon, the collection of all the souls, who are truly as one man in one heart, they are in one body, one soul, one general soul, and unified in order to bestow in accordance with the Creator. So, the group and the Rav and the books are means only. God forbid that you start to make a graven images out of everyone here.
5: It's clear that it's a means. I'm asking how to change the attitude when the relation of a person changes to the group. By this, can you also measure your relation towards the Creator for the good and for the bad? Or is there no connection?
4: I can't say, according to my attitude to the group, to say that I change with my attitude to the Creator. It's very difficult. My attitude to the group depends on so many factors that they give me that I try, and they try from above, meaning there's a result of the conflict and struggle between many forces, and I can't measure it correctly, ever. If I'm looking down at all the friends, then who knows, they give me such a great will to receive that I'm like Shimon from the market. It's a posterior of a high degree. And then I simply need to work on it. We always need to believe that each and every state that we're given is better than the previous state. Not in the feeling, not in the bitter and sweet, rather in true and false, which is better. Whatever it'll be, it's always better. Well, the worst possible state I can have with my body, with my life, nevertheless, they raise a person up in sanctity and never bring him down.
5: He writes that when a person reaches a state that it's we lost sound. So there's no meaning to keep going in the work.
4: The moment the will to receive springs and a fall comes, the person has nothing else to do but to drag himself to the group. You know, like in a shower. You know, you get under the hot shower, let it fall over you, and similarly, you have to come here, sit in the group. Doesn't matter, you sit, you sleep, but you're here. You know, maximum participation. That's it. They don't demand more of you. They give you such will to receive that the Creator knows in advance how you will respond. Don't worry. You don't have to act before Him. He knows exactly what will be with you ahead of time. Rather, you need these scrutinies. You need to come out of it. Not, you know, for Him, it's all clear.
5: How to get out of this state?
4: How to come out? You need an external force to come out of this state. This external force can be either through the study or through the group. So gradually, when you come, nevertheless, you listen, you hear something, you come out of it. The question is, how long does it take you to come out of it? You can be sitting at home and do nothing, and you'll still come out of it because gradually the lights work. You have the privilege from before. You're not eating today what you earned today. You eat today based on what you earned a week ago. That's the same thing in spirituality. There's a continuation, and they give you a higher degree each time for which you haven't made any profit. The fall is into a deeper pit, and certainly have no power to come out of it. So they don't demand this from you. So even if you do nothing, it will gradually move about, but it's a matter of time. It can be several months, and it can be a few weeks. That's why you have to sign a covenant with the group, a contract, whereby if I feel bad, passive, they come to me and start to shake me up.
5: But who is the group?
4: The group are simply foreign forces, external forces that can apply pressure on me, even a desire. A pressure is something beastly and a desire is something spiritual. Why? He writes that what's good about the group, that with the group and the Rav, you can use them even when your desire are not eternal, not constant, not decisive. Today is one thing, then tomorrow another. I love them, then I hate them. I look down at them, I respect them. It doesn't matter. Each and every time, the way you feel, that's how it works. But it doesn't work relative to the Creator. Relative to the Creator, there's a barrier. If you're 100% pure, they let you in. If not, not. But toward the group and the Rav, no. The minute it's good, you can use the good. When the minute it's bad, you can use the bad. That's why the connection toward the group changes, constantly changes. Even if it's loose, it always there works. That's one thing. Second thing is because you and the group are in this world, you can use what they have. Using your own beastly qualities. You have envy, lust, and honor. These things you want to fill, to satisfy. You can use them in order to acquire spiritual force. How through such beastly qualities I can derive spiritual force? How? Very simple. I begin to envy him. Well, let's say, he begins to annoy me. I hate him. When I hate him, I begin to connect to him. There's connection there. Negative, but it's connection, nevertheless. This connection begins to bring me spirituality. I begin to hate him, then to envy him. Then, because we're in this world, our connections are nevertheless impure connections. It's always through mutual exploitation. But holiness is traveling in these clothing. Sanctity as much as you have in this world, but it passes through these clothing. So if there are a few other guys around me who can influence me quite well, all kinds of ways, they slap me or whatever is needed. So it takes me out of the fall. It gives me the power, not that they can extract me from the fall, but they provide me with forces, and they begin to awaken. And that's the difference between months and maybe several hours. A person has to ensure that at least in the same day, if he doesn't see the friends, at least the next morning at most, he comes out of the fall. If that continues longer, it means it doesn't have a good connection with the group. I'm not talking about things you can do in a matter of seconds. I'm talking about he needs to, let's say, see them, feel them, subjugate himself before them, so they will work on him. They need to see his state, to come to him, to give him a good shake. But at least within 24 hours, it should happen. Because there are those who are in it for weeks on end. You understand me a little bit, right? A deficiency in the environment. This is deficiency in the environment. Clear? Let it be clear.
6: Let's share impressions from the lesson and what from it we are taking to implement in the 10.
7: שיעור מאוד מאוד מיוחד. שוב, תמיד, כמו תמיד, חברים ודרכם הכל.
4: Like always, friends and through them everything.
5: I wrote that what I took from the lesson is 99% work on a person, determine his desires, and leave 1% for freedom of choice. And he needs to exert specifically at that point, and each time to choose the environment that will influence him towards the right direction.
4: Yeah, I also wrote down that ultimately during the study, a person who exerts quantitatively and qualitatively, that's the key to everything. That's the means that brings him to spirituality. One more thing. The extent to which he subjugates himself toward the group and the method and is willing to accept it at any cost, no matter what. He makes his intellect smaller than the intellect of the general group. And another thing, only to the degree of my compatibility to the Creator. That my compatibility with the Creator is not a condition for feeling good, rather my pleasure is a result of being compatible to him.
5: Yeah, except for the group, the importance, the group is what saves me. The moment the fall comes and the will to receive jumps, a person can't do anything. He needs to drag himself to the group. Like when you go under a shower and let it pour on you. Whether you sit, you sleep, no matter what, but you're here. Maximum participating. That's all we're asked to do. So we have a great privilege that we have such a society and such a team that I can always come and adhere to. And I have to make sure the friends go into the team to draw them in there. That's our salvation.
4: Complete dependency on the environment because our attitude changes and everything the Creator provides for us ultimately passes through the environment. The Kabbalists and the Salav Adam HaRishon, that's the order of correction. We have to appreciate it and be grateful for having it, because if we couldn't, we wouldn't be able to make it without it. And even if we could make it, it would have taken ages. Great joy.
5: May we reach the state that we want to take advantage of the 10 in order to advance. Get an example from one another that we are willing to do everything to come and annul before the friends, before the writings, to develop this fear towards the Creator. Are we bestowing contentment, or is it enough to just be nice to each other?
4: Yeah, on that topic, Rav, the group, the books are just a means to reach the goal, but nevertheless, it's our means. So we can't run away from it. We have to use it. Now we have our Congress. May we be surrounded by Rav group and books. The Creator really helped us this weekend. Lebaruch, the world clear, to be in Rav group books in order to realize our goal. I really have goosebumps just by saying it. We have great obligation. We also spoke in the lesson about true and false, especially in the beginning. The correct attitude, where is the truth, where is the false, when they influence things, how to truly grasp reality in the right way. And toward the end, something encouraged me. The depth of the descent is an indication for how much we're advancing toward the goal, because Rav, the Creator, is the same. It builds in us deeper and deeper states, so we'll be able to rise higher.
6: a lot about the light that reforms, that we, when we read the book, we connect to the writer on his degree, an eternal degree where he writes, and we want to absorb the light from him. Also that in the connection between us, we attain the vessel of the friends, the vessel of the soul, and by this we connect to the Creator.
4: I heard the Creator

0: חברים יקרים,
1: dear friends, 2 more days from now we are starting our historic Congress, World Kabbalah Congress, gathering in the 10, or as we call it, the 10th Congress. So there are friends that are already starting the gathering tomorrow, some are going to go on Friday, and the next few days we will all enter a special time of connection in the common inner work. So that's why in this part now we are not going to study the preface. We will devote this time for a mutual preparation and organizing towards the Congress. What does that mean? Every 10 is going to have 45 minutes to talk together and to tie all the loose ends before the Congress. The purpose is that every 10 will come to the Congress in the most organized and connected way. We are asking to use the time practically, see what you still need to complete, and see that everybody is updated and ready for the Congress. In this part, there won't be a focus group, so good luck to everybody.

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9: Thank you.
7: Thank you. 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
11: Okay, dear friends, we feel the fire and the intensity and the excitement. It's an actual congress in the hearts. So great gratitude for the opportunity we have that is felt. This intensity is felt in the air. I think in all tens, I was looking from the side, and it seems that we're getting a great opportunity to make room between us and inside us for the upper light, and for it to happen, in order to do it in the best possible way, we were also rewarded with great teachers and our Rav. So let's hear how Rav is directing us in the final stretch for the Congress, please. We're talking about an attack, and there's a feeling that there's all kinds of corporeal and inner factors that won't agree. It's like tearing us away from the connection. Rav, this is exactly a state for an attack. It's exactly a state for the attack through the connection. You don't need to attack anything, but only the forces that are disturbing you from connecting, only in the ten. That's where it all is. The forces of connection between you. This is what you need to raise, to grow, to strengthen. And that is actually your attack. Everything is inside, within the group, within the ten. And don't forget that what you're doing is you have to prepare yourselves for this attack and then demand from the Creator to be along with you there, that you are the vessel, He is the light. That's called the Creator will finish the work for me, that He is the force that defeats all the shells. So, announcements. Okay, friends, so we are starting our Congress tomorrow in lesson number zero, as we say. Tomorrow's morning lesson, the topic is from preparation to attack. We are already entering the preparation. What are we attacking exactly? And we'll prepare ourselves for this special Congress. We already felt it now, and the way we were discussing it between us, the whole lesson will be for this. Zichron group will give us a social part. We'll study from a special lesson by Rav and aim our heart towards these 3 days. And the next day, we're going to start the Congress according to the schedule of the Congress, the materials of the Congress. Whoever didn't enter the website yet, so everything is there. All the answers to all the questions, you'll find all the materials there, the schedule, everything you need is there. If you won't find it, so write us and we'll be happy to help. So a few more things about tens that are going to have their Congress here in our building in Petah Tikva during the
12: Hello, dear friends. In the first part of the lesson, we will watch a recorded lesson from the 27th of January 2002, based on the article, What is Man and What is Beast in the Work? We will read the article together in the 10. We have 33 minutes for that. What is man and what is beast in the work? It is written in the Zohar, quote, the buds appear on the earth. This means that when the Creator created the world, He placed in the earth all the power it deserves. Everything was in the earth, but it did not bear fruit until man was created. When man was created, everything appeared in the world, and the land revealed its fruit. Similarly, the heaven did not endow the earth with force until man came, and the heavens halted and did not rain upon the earth, since man was absent. When man appeared, the buds immediately appeared in the land. End quote. We should understand what this comes to teach us. We should know that the purpose of creation was because of his desire to do good to his creations. However, in order to bring to light the perfection of his deeds, there were the restriction and concealment, where the good is not revealed to the created beings before they are rewarded with working for the sake of the Creator. Otherwise, there is the matter of shame, because of the disparity of form in the vessels of reception of the created beings. Hence, a person cannot receive the purpose of creation, which is the delight and pleasure, due to shame. And this is called separation and remoteness from the Creator. That is, we understand the matter of the bread of shame as separation from the Creator to such an extent that this disparity of form makes it as, quote, the wicked in their lives are called dead, end quote. Therefore, man's work emerges from the beastly state and acquires the quality of man. It is as our sages said, quote, Rabbi Shimon Bar Yochai says, you are my sheep, the sheep of my pasture. You are men. You are called man. And the idol worshippers are not called man. End quote. We have already explained the importance of man, that the nations of the world are not called man. It is as our sages said, quote, in the end, all is heard. Fear God and observe His commandments. For this is the whole of man. What is, for this is the whole of man? Rabbi Elazar said, the whole world was created only for this. End quote. In other words, one who has the fear of God is called man, and one who does not have fear of God, it means that he is a beast and not man. It therefore follows that before a person is rewarded with having fear of God, with doing everything for the sake of the Creator, he is still not regarded as a human, but as a beast. In other words, everything they do is only for their own sake, like beasts. And since there were the restriction and concealment on the will to receive for one's own sake, although for the Creator's part the delight and pleasure are already revealed in holiness, since there is equivalence of form there between the light and the vessel, with respect to the lower ones which were created, they still do not have the quality of man. As it is written, quote, man is born a wild ass, end quote. It follows that he is placed under the restriction and concealment, where there is no disclosure of light. Thus, although all the delight and pleasure in the purpose of creation has emerged and been revealed by the Creator, it is all concealed from the lower ones. They see no delight and pleasure, but only a tiny light from holiness, which fell into the shells. And on this, the whole of the corporeal world is sustained. By this, we can interpret what we asked concerning the interpretation of the Zohar about the verse, quote, the buds appear on the earth. When the Creator created the world, He placed in the earth all the power it needed. Everything was in the earth, but it did not bear fruit until man was created. End quote. We should interpret that although from the perspective of the Creator, everything has emerged, they were all under the restriction and concealment, meaning that there was no one who could enjoy it, since the concealment blocks everything, and they did not see that there are delight and pleasure in the world. Quote, when man was created, everything appeared in the world, and the land revealed its fruits. End quote. This means that once a person acquires the quality of man, when he has fear of God, meaning that everything he does is for the sake of the Creator, the concealment is then removed from him, and he sees all the fruits that there are in the world, which he did not see before he acquired the quality of man. When it says, quote, similarly, the heaven did not endow the earth with force until man came, end quote, it means that before one is rewarded with the quality of man, a person cannot have permanent faith that powers are given to the earth. That is, from above, powers are given to the created beings below, so they can ascend on the rungs of holiness.

also before, except he did not see it. This is the meaning of the words, and the heavens halted and did not rain upon the earth, since man was absent. That is, before the quality of man was revealed, he would say that he is praying to the Creator every time, but he is not being answered from above. This is called, and the heavens halted and did not rain. Meaning he received nothing for his prayers. The reason he could not see if he's answered is that he still did not have the quality of man. Hence, everything was concealed from him. And he could only believe that the Creator does hear the prayer of every mouth. But afterward, when man appeared, promptly, the buds appeared in the land. In other words, all the things that were thus far concealed became visible. When the quality of man came, everything appeared. That is, then we see the delight and pleasure that were in the purpose of creation has already been revealed in the world. For this reason, one should be careful not to escape the campaign and say that the Creator does not want to help him, since he sees that he has asked him many times to help him. And he thinks as though he is not being looked at from above. However, whether he or not he is praying, it's all the same. Unchanging. Therefore, he does not see anything that will help him. Instead, he sees that he is as an empty kli that has nothing. And whatever the Creator wants to do, he will do. But for man's part, he is powerless to do anything. There's a rule, where one sees no progress, one cannot make any effort. At that time, the only way is to have faith in the sages, who tell us that we must believe that such is the order of the work, that a person must not see what he is doing. He should believe that this concealment is for his best, that it will lead him to be rewarded with dvekut, with the Creator. If he overcomes and believes that it is all for his best, and the Creator does hear the prayer of every mouth. But there should be an awakening from below. And the salvation of the Lord is as the blink of an eye, meaning, when all the sparks gather, one should scrutinize and ask that they will enter the Kedusha, and then he receives the help at once. However, when one feels that he's empty, meaning that he feels that he has neither Torah nor mitzvot, or any good deeds, what can he do? At that time, he should ask the Creator to shine for him, so he can obtain the greatness and exaltedness of the Creator above reason. In other words, although he is still unworthy of feeling the greatness and exaltedness of the Creator, since he still has not been rewarded with the quality of man, and the tzimtzum and concealment of the Creator are still on him, as it is written, "Do not hide your face from me." He still asks the Creator to give him the strength to receive greatness and importance of the Creator above reason. It is as Baal HaSulam says about what our sages said, even the empty ones

0: among you are filled with mitzvot like a pomegranate. He said that pomegranate, rimon, comes from the word romemut, exaltedness, which is above reason. Hence the meaning of even the empty ones among you are filled with mitzvot like a pomegranate, is that the measure of the filling is according to his ability to go above reason, which is called exaltedness. In other words, emptiness can be precisely where there is no presence, and he feels that he is devoid of Torah, mitzvot, and good deeds. When this continues over time, when a person wants to work for the sake of the Creator and not for himself, then he sees that everything he does is not for the sake of the Creator, but only for his own benefit. In that state, he feels that he has nothing and he is completely empty. And he can fill this place only with a pomegranate, meaning if he goes above reason, which is called exaltedness of the Creator. In other words, he should ask the Creator to give him the power to believe above reason in the greatness of the Creator. That is, the fact that he wants the exaltedness of the Creator does not mean that he says, if you let me attain the exaltedness and greatness of the Creator, I will agree to work. Rather, he wants the Creator to give him the power to believe in the greatness of the Creator. And with this, he fills the emptiness in which he is right now.
1: It follows that were it not for the emptiness, that is, if he did not work on the path towards achieving adhesion, meaning equivalence of form, called in order to bestow, but rather like the general public, for whom the practices they observe suffice, these people do not feel themselves as empty, but as full of commandments. However, specifically those who want to achieve bestowal feel the emptiness within them and need the greatness of the Creator. They can fill this emptiness specifically with exaltedness, called full of commandments, to the extent that they ask the Creator to give them the power to be able to go above reason, which is called exaltedness. In other words, they ask the Creator to give them power in exaltedness, that is, above reason, in greatness and importance of the Creator. They do not want the Creator to let them attain this, since they want to subjugate themselves with unconditional surrender. But they ask for help from the Creator, and to that extent they can fill the empty place with commandments. And this is the meaning of, quote, filled with commandments like a pomegranate, end quote. According to the above, we should interpret the words of the Zohar, quote, when the Creator loves a person, he sends him a gift. And what is the gift? A poor, so as to be rewarded by him. And when he is rewarded by him, the Creator draws upon him a string of grace that extends from the right side, spreads over his head, and registers him, so that when judgment comes to the world, the saboteur will be careful not to harm him. For this reason, the Creator first gives him something with which to be rewarded. End quote. We should understand what the poor is in the work, and what is a string of grace, and what is the judgment that comes to the world. It is known that poor means poor in knowledge. And what is poor in knowledge? There are two categories in the work. One, the general public, who are primarily about the practice and concerning the intention to make everything for the sake of the Creator, they pay no attention to that. They engage in Torah and commandments and are generally whole, feeling no deficiencies about themselves. But because our sages said that one should be humble, they search for deficiencies in themselves in order to observe, quote, be very, very humble, end quote. Two, those who want to work in order to bestow and engage in Torah and commandments, so it will bring them to be able to do everything in order to bestow and not for their own sake. This is, as our sages said, quote, I have created the evil inclination, I have created the Torah as a spice, end quote. Thus, these workers understand that each day they should advance to be rich in knowledge, meaning to understand each time that it is worthwhile to work only in order to bestow. Yet, in fact, they see that each day when they want to walk on the path where everything is only for the sake of the Creator, the body understands differently each time. It begins to understand that it is better to work for one's own sake than to work for the sake of the Creator. At that time, they are baffled over why it turns out the opposite of what they thought. And they pray to the Creator to send them the understanding and the knowledge, so the body will understand that it is worthwhile to work for the sake of the Creator. Yet they see otherwise, and many times they despair, because the Creator does not hear the prayer, God forbid. And sometimes they want to flee the battle. The answer, says the Zohar, is that, quote, when the Creator loves a person, he sends him a gift. And what is a gift? A poor man, end quote. In other words, the fact that one sees that he is poor in knowledge, that the body does not understand why it needs to work for the sake of the Creator and not for its own sake, the Creator sends him the gift and the thought and the feeling that he is poor, since the Creator loves him. But why does the Creator love him? It is because he wants to work for the sake of the Creator. For this reason, the Creator loves him. However, he cannot, even though he wants to, since it is against nature. Man was born with a will to receive for his own benefit. And since there is a correction, that as long as one is not ready to walk on the path of truth, he will not be able to see the truth, because it will harm him. And so, those people who do not intend to walk on the path of bestowal are not shown the truth, that they are incapable of going against the nature of the will to receive. And they think that all they lack is some desire. meaning that if they agree to walk on the path of for the sake of the Creator, they can do everything for the sake of the Creator. For this reason, anything that a person thinks that he can do by himself, he does not suffer from not doing it, since it is easy. Therefore, it does not pain him that he is not working for the sake of the Creator, although he knows that we should do everything for the sake of the Creator. This stems from the rule that our sages said, quote, anything that is about to be collected is deemed collected, end quote, meaning any debt that a person is going to receive back from the borrower, it is as though he already took his debt, because it is certain he knows he will receive it. Hence, because he knows that whenever he wants, he will be able to do everything for the sake of the Creator, he does not feel a lack, although he is still not doing it. And this is the correction for those who work in the manner of the general public. However, those who truly want to walk on the path of doing everything in order to bestow, the Creator loves those people. As it is written in the Zohar, the Creator sends them a gift. And what is the gift? A poor man, meaning poor in knowledge. In other words, the body does not understand how there can be such a thing that we will be able to work for the sake of the Creator, as it is against nature. And at that time, he sees that he is poor even in actions, meaning he is not only poor in knowledge, but in practice too. Put differently, he sees that he does not have even one deed that is for the sake of the Creator. Rather, everything is for his own benefit. Then a person becomes needy of the Creator to help him, because he is the poorest of all, in mind as well as in heart. He sees then that he is truly wicked, meaning that he cannot justify how the Creator behaves with him. And he sees that even the prayers he prays to the Creator are as if the Creator does not hear his prayers. God forbid. And many times he falls into despair. However, a person must believe that all those feelings that he feels come to him from above, that the Creator sends them to him, and that they are a gift from the Creator.
0: This is the meaning of saying, and what is this gift? A poor, so as to be rewarded by him. The question is, how can we say that poverty is a gift? He answers this, so as to be rewarded by him. In other words, by seeing that he is poor, that he has nothing, a person has complete lack, meaning a complete desire for the Creator's help. For in order to receive the filling from the Creator, one needs a complete desire. When one sees that one cannot help but the Creator. Thus, through poverty, he acquires a need to make his vessels of reception worthy of the Creator giving him the desire to bestow instead of the desire to receive. This is the meaning of the words, and when he is rewarded by him, meaning that through the poor he acquired a complete need and lack, then the Creator draws upon him a string of grace that extends from the right side. Put differently, the Creator gives him the desire to bestow, called chesed, meaning a giver, which is called right, meaning he receives the second nature called desire to bestow. This is the meaning of the words spreads over his head. Head means knowledge. The chesed that a person receives is on his head, meaning above his head, meaning above reason. Through the string of chesed, he can walk above reason. He says, when the judgment comes to the world, the saboteur will be careful not to harm him. This means that since the string of chesed is on his head, meaning that he is in faith above reason, when the judgment comes, meaning the will to receive, on which there was judgment, that no light shines in it, and he wants to harm a person with its questions, since the string of chesed called faith above reason is stretched over the person's head, it can no longer harm him. The saboteur comes with the arguments of the will to receive called the quality of judgment, meaning that he argues with his reason. Hence, once he has been rewarded with a string of chesed in both mind and heart and goes above reason in regard to everything, thanks to the string of chesed, he cannot harm him any longer. However, when a person feels that he is poor, meaning that he has no awe, when he wants to work for the sake of the Creator, but to the contrary, at that time he sees that to him the Shekhinah is in the dust. That is, to him she has a form of dust. Dust is, as it's written about the serpent, that the Creator said to the serpent, "You shall eat dust all your life." Our sages explained that whatever the serpent eats, it tastes the taste of dust. In the work, it means that as long as one has not corrected the sin of the tree of knowledge, he tastes the taste of dust. When one wants to do his deeds in order to bestow, which is called Shekhinah in the dust, he must not tell his body, called will to receive. In other words, he must not tell the will to receive for oneself that he does not feel any awe with regard to spirituality. He should not even discuss work matters with his will to receive, since he must know that no arguments with the will to receive will help him. Therefore, when a person comes to a state of being poor, he must only ask the Creator to help him and give him the strength to overcome it. This is as our sages said, if a man comes to the seminary and is treated disrespectfully, but he should not go and tell his wife. We must understand what this teaches us in the work. Also, is one permitted to demand respect? After all, our sages said, be very, very humble. We should interpret that a person coming to the seminary to learn Torah, the Torah is as in, for they are our lives and the length of our days. In other words, the Torah is respected because all the good things are in it. He came to the seminary, but the Torah did not respect him. That is, the Torah was concealed from him, and he was not shown any of the glory and importance that there are in the Torah. Instead, he tastes the taste of dust. For this reason, he wants to consult with his will to receive, if he should continue. They say he should not go and tell his wife, meaning the will to receive. Instead, he should tell everything to the Creator, meaning that the Creator will open his eyes and he will be rewarded with the glory of the Torah.
1: Yes, to continue our work in the discernment of poor, when a person has nothing he can do, where with respect to our will to receive, this is the very worst thing. And that actually is salvation. That is the gift that the Creator gives the person, placing him in a situation where he turns to the Creator.
0: We move on to a lesson from January 27th, 2002.
1: Well, we read what is man and what is beast in the work, from Ranks of the Ladder, volume 1. Yes, please.
0: We say that one who wants to go in order to bestow has to see the greatness of the Creator. But how will he escape entering a state of bestowing in order to receive if he sees the greatness of the Creator?
1: That is the whole issue. A person who yearns for spirituality, what does he ask for? More will to receive is added onto him. In addition to all the pleasures he perceives through the five senses all around him, he's added an additional desire to receive. Another channel is opened up to him, a sixth sense, yes, where he feels that he's lacking something more, that he cannot satisfy himself he cannot satisfy that lack through the five senses he has, which is sight, smell, hearing, speaking, touch. They can't provide for this new lack which is opened up. And then what to do? And he starts going into despair. He doesn't see a solution. If I don't feel rich enough or respected enough, I don't know, enough of this or that, I have many means in this world by which to attain it in various ways. And the world is built for it, so as to ultimately, whatever form I have, whatever quality, to some degree I can fulfill these lacks. But if now a new lack appears that cannot be satisfied in this world, then I am helpless. And then gradually, through developing in this new desire, a person is brought to a state where he searches. He searched and he found a place where they speak about how to fulfill that lack, a method which speaks about how to fulfill this lack. That is called the method of Kabbalah. Yes, how to receive in this new special desire, the new one that fell on him. What can he do? It just opened up in him. And so he studies, he talks about it, he hears about it, but ultimately he has a simple approach to fill the lack. And he's told, and gradually he discovers this through the study, that he is changing. He changes in such a way where he begins to understand a little bit from within what's being talked about. Usually it doesn't do anything in me, within the person, but the study itself, that's also through him having the environment around him, and the environment gradually, the environment, that is the books and authors, love, the friends, it all influences him such that we say that it is a light that acts from without and gradually operates on that desire, the point in the heart. And then the person begins to understand what exactly it is that he wants. And he begins to understand that certainly this desire cannot be fulfilled directly. He begins to agree with it. Although he doesn't agree, but for lack of choice, right, this is still a kind of agreement. He begins to understand that he needs to be different than before, in a sense, in accordance with the new desire, which is now being conceived within him. And he begins to request change. He begins to see that with respect to the new concepts that he feels, well, this is a sign that he's feeling the light already. Not clearly, but in some concealed way, he feels it. He begins to feel that he is bad, that in some way he's broken, corrupted. In some way, he's not compatible with the fulfillment that he expects. And in accordance with that, he begins to agree with the fact that he needs to undergo transformation, inner renovation. Slowly, through much work and toil, months of efforts, he begins to understand that by himself he cannot change. And it may be that the change will come from above. Because from where otherwise? He sees that he remains the same and maybe even becomes worse. Or maybe not worse, but each time he sees himself more clearly as more bad. And then he gains a very unique perspective on all this new issue of the fulfillment, the satisfaction of the new desire. He begins to be concerned not only with the desire being satisfied, but rather with the desire taking on a special kind of form, bestowal. He's more concerned about being adapted, compatible with the fulfillment, compatible with the light, compatible with something, than the fulfillment itself. He already begins to have that kind of, that special attitude towards the type of fulfillment, his type of desire, how it'll all be. And then we're already talking about a human being, a person who is truly changing. We learn this, we learn about it in various forms from the introductions and the articles and the letters where it says that Adam HaRishon, Adam the first, he was given the scrutiny of bitter and sweet, a beastly kind of scrutiny, like every beast. This is how nature rules him, rules the beast. And if it's a human being, then what is the difference between man and beast? That in man, another kind of scrutiny is added, a calculation of truth and false. Truth, those are the qualities of the creator, and the lie, that is the qualities of the person, the initial qualities of the person. So if the scrutiny of true and false the person is more concerned with it than the scrutiny of bitter and sweet, then it means that he's rising above the beast in him and values the person in him, taking care of the person in him, taking care of the needs of his soul and not the needs of his body. And then he begins to ask. He has this inner demand. To work according to this scrutiny of false truth and false, truth and lie, to be true. What does it mean to be true? To be in order to bestow. And then he asks, actually this demand is called prayer. And then certainly he receives from above the forces which improve him, change him. And he begins to understand that, he begins to understand more and more that it's better for me to improve and to see change only in truth and lie. And bitter and sweet, I don't even want to think about it. I don't want in any way to be related to that kind of fulfillment. If it comes, yes. If it doesn't, doesn't matter. But if so, if the scrutiny of truth and false, true and false, will require that I participate with my vessels of reception in bitter and sweet, then I'm willing to do it. But it's not that I will show an interest in it of my own. When a person begins to think in that way, then he reaches a full measure of this demand, the full measure of it, and he's given, certainly he's given, he's allowed to perform the scrutiny in true and false, and to rule over the bitter and sweet. And this transformation, this power he receives, that is called the opening of the eyes in the Torah, meaning the Creator opens, and then from the recognition of the Creator's greatness, a person receives the power to control this sixth sense, such that he begins to fill it, to maintain it, only for the purpose of true and false, only for the purpose of being compatible with the Creator. And then he begins by himself consciously to become a partner in the development of the self and its compatibility with the Creator, the correction of this sense, the fulfillment of this sense. Meaning that if before this whole matter where he received this new impulse, he was thinking about how to fulfill himself through the five senses, his will to receive, he had the very simple kind of beastly natural wisdom of reception, the wisdom of Kabbalah, then now by acquiring the true vision, of true perspective of reality, on all of reality, has a different kind of wisdom of Kabbalah, wisdom of reception. Truly wisdom, where he can truly fulfill himself, and by that to attain a completely different goal, to reach a completely different goal. And then this state is called the wisdom of Kabbalah, where there is intellect in it, wisdom, there is true access to Kabbalah, to reception, and not just self-fulfillment.
0: So what holds him from this klipa is that, to begin it with, he's looking for truth and false and not bitter and sweet.
1: To begin with, he now follows the scrutiny of bitter and sweet, and to begin with, he walks towards the scrutiny of true and false, and if that scrutiny of true and false compels it, he uses the scrutiny of bitter and sweet.
0: And then he sees the greatness of the Creator, and it gives him what? Equivalence of form?
1: And according to how he uses these two things correctly, determines the degree of his equivalence of form with the Creator. Yes.
0: Does this mean that truth is the qualities of the Creator and false is the qualities of the created being? But how can I, not knowing the Creator, how will I know what are the qualities that maybe I think are the qualities of the Creator, but it's actually far from it? How can I really know it, know his qualities? I don't know him.
1: From where do I know about the Creator's qualities from above, other than opening up to me, opening up this new lack to me, which is called the point in the heart. Nothing is done. The point in the heart is opened for me, a new lack, a lack. I begin to want something, but I become poor with respect to all the previous states. In the previous states, I could somehow fulfill, well, I'm talking about regular states, not actual distress, where there's, risk to my life or something. All the previous states, the beastly ones, I could open in some way in this world. But now, after this new lack is opened up to me, it's done. I'm not given anything more from above. Now I need to attain more of it by myself. And then I begin to search. And this search is in itself corrections. It's all corrections. And gradually, they bring me to a place, the right place, where I can be fulfilled, write books. And it can take hundreds of years, dozens of years, a few months. This is none of our business. A person searches. He doesn't know what he's doing. According to his lack, he just runs from place to place like a beast. Here it's not good, maybe there it'll be better. There it's not good, maybe this here will be better. And like a beast, he flees danger. Then he reaches a place where he's given true books. And then through the books, he begins to gradually project this upper light onto himself. Thing is, in our world, we have books. If not for the books, we would have no connection between what's happening in this world and what happens in spirituality. The barrier between us simply seals all of spirituality away. This barrier allows the surrounding light to pass, a very small illumination from above, and it passes on to us if we are connected to the right method. What is the right method? Where you open a book, where the person who wrote that book was on a high degree, was in a state beyond the machzom, the barrier. So, from that state he was in when he wrote the book, when you connect to it, when you read the book, you're not just reading a book. You're connecting unconsciously, it doesn't matter. You're connecting to that same person who is there at that specific degree when he writes it, when he wrote it. There is no time in spirituality. If it happened 2,000 years ago with Rabbi Shimon, that doesn't matter. When you read the Zohar, you connect to that same source. Rabbi Shimon is now sitting and writing the Zohar. Where was it? Rosh of Arichanpin. So you're now connecting to that source. Now, of course, you receive quite a small illumination from that source. It's to the extent you understand what it is, you know what it is, the extent to which you want to receive from there, and if you know what you want to receive, and if you prepared your hearts to receive the thing properly and not something else, and here the lie won't work. You can say, yes, I want to be like Rabbi Shimon. What do you want? Do you know what Rabbi Shimon is? What do you want? Do you want to have a Mimuna celebration like he gets? People would work for that their whole lives, right? There are people who would. So, here we have work in the cleansing of the heart, the scrutiny of the will, scrutinizing the demand, what you want and what you need through the book, by the study. But ultimately, during the study, a person who gives the right quantity and quality of exertion, that is the key. That is the means bringing him to spirituality. That's it. So the more reforming light comes down to you in quality and quantity, in power, rather. It's like with voltage, right? You need, like in electricity, you need quantity and you need quality. You have the current, you know, ampere or kilograms or tons, however you measure. But what also matters is the inner special kind of power, attention. And then, accordingly, it cleanses you, it builds you, that light, the surrounding light. And after that, well, how much time does this ceramic light need to work? So we're told 3 to 5 years. If a person makes an effort, then over that time, he's certain to continue to a different stage, rise above the machson, the barrier. Why? Because his demand, through the 3 to 5 years, his demand becomes real, where he truly wants corrections. The surrounding lights act upon him in that way, where he receives the chen de kdusha, the grace of sanctity. Meaning there is a middle point, an interface between our world and the upper world. Otherwise, we would never be able to adjust ourselves to be compatible with the upper world. There is an interface. And the surrounding light penetrates the screen, the barrier, and improves us. But here, the quality of that improvement, the speed of it also, depends on how I prepare myself. And preparing myself, for that we have the work in the group, we have the work in the kitchen, we have the work when we speak, according to these articles we read, various means which are all set to bring us to the time of the lesson, the time where you are facing the holy book. What does it mean, holy? It brings to you an upper force called holiness. That's it.
0: Can we say that the demand, knowing the urgency for corrections, is already a sign that the surrounding light works in me?
1: Yes, of course. From the very first moment when a person is in the lesson, already the surrounding light acts upon him. The fact that he doesn't know anything yet, and suddenly after a few months he receives a descent, a few weeks even, meaning the addition of the will to receive, well, now he has work, inner work, changes. We can see that. We can sense it. But all these changes that occur in us from the moment we start studying, assembling, acting, some more, some less, some work more, some study more, doesn't matter. To the extent that each one participates, the surrounding light acts upon him immediately. There are enough forces for that, and the person improves. And what attests to the fact that the surrounding light acts is that the person begins to feel inner changes, good or bad. It doesn't matter how he checks it with his beast, what's good or bad for it. You know, the beast, it finds good grass. She says it's good. Maybe he doesn't understand that if there's no good grass here, then she can be brought to an even better place, right? The body doesn't understand that. The body wants something right now, right here, right now. But of course, the action of the light, we feel it all the time in all the changes that occur in us. And here we have a very big general surrounding light, because many people are working here in their spiritual search. And so anyone who enters here is rinsed well, washed well. And the whole thing is the extent to which he subjugates himself, surrenders to the group, and surrenders towards the group and towards this method, willing to receive it at whatever price it may be. Right, reducing his, diminishing his intellect under the intellect of the group and so on. Yes.
0: Why is it important to do scrutinies? We say that only yearning and asking is. Besides scrutinies, we have nothing. And besides the choice, what is the choice? The choice is the end of the scrutinies. The decision you make after all the scrutinies is your choice. So how not to scrutinize? If I am just a beast, and from above I'm being played with like a yo-yo, you know, that kind of toy that goes, you throw it up and down, and then I'm like that yo-yo. I just feel better or worse, and nothing depends on me to go higher or lower, or just to feel the states, then I don't need any of these books even. What can I do? But those who already went to a point from which they see the truth and the purpose, and they are at the goal, at the end, and the result, and they say, no, we're not a yo-yo where we're just being worked on and that's it. No, not only that. Of course, we are being molded. That's for sure. 99%, 0.9%, I am being worked on. But I have this 1% or 1/10%, doesn't matter how you call it, but some place where I determine there's free choice. There I have freedom of will. And in that freedom of will, that's where I need to act. And by choosing that specifically, by that I advance. And he says even more. He says that advancing from where I am now in the beginning of the path until the end of the path, doesn't matter that I'm being acted upon by 99% of my desires that I'm not the owner of. But advancing each and every step from here to the final goal can be done only by choice, meaning I chose right, I made a step forward, I made another choice, another step forward, meaning that percentage that I have left is the only one by which I advance, if I use it. And 1,000 other forces working on me and incidents, they don't advance me to the goal. They're just there to create an environment for me so that I will ultimately use my free choice correctly. And that actually what makes me not a beast, but a human, that I'm built in such a way that nature, all of the system, ultimately necessitates me to use my free choice. And if I don't, then I suffer blows, I go through all kinds of states where I will ultimately will reach my choice. Another 1,000 years, doesn't matter. You'll cook and you'll reach the choice.
1: So the choice is to prefer truth and false to bitter and sweet?
0: The choice is, yes, to choose truth and false versus bitter and sweet, because bitter and sweet is a beast, truth and false is man. So you also use the beast in order to elevate the man. Yes.
1: How can I tell if I'm making sufficient efforts in my scrutinies? Is there any kind of scale, gauge that I can scrutinize according to? Or
0: how can I measure to what extent, what percentage do I squeeze myself, yeah, to advance towards the goal? And maybe there's a lot more power left, like in an engine, that I'm not using, and it's a shame. So maybe I have many more possibilities that I'm not using and I'm not seeing. Maybe I'm being lazy and I'm not seeing that I'm lazy. Maybe I have all kinds of other qualities that I can awaken and by them certainly advance. The issue is that each and every one is comprised of the same qualities. It's the main 10 sefirot of the souls. They also project onto the beast these qualities, and then in a beastly way, when we feel them, each one is comprised of the same qualities, except in a different mixture and different measure in every each and every person, but it's in each and every one. Anger and kindness and mercy and flexibility and cruelty, each and every one. But to different levels, different connections, interconnections. How can I take all of these qualities into the best use for progress? That's only by the group. that here I activate all of them. And not only activate them like on the street, but here I do it purposely, that through each and every sense, by rubbing against the friends in a single group, trying to reach the goal, trying to get the most out of the connection between us. So here I get out of myself the maximum benefit out of each and every one of my qualities. How good it is, how bad it is, I learn from others, I learn from myself. Meaning there's this kind of reactor here where you can really cook up quickly. Whereas alone, I can't even discover. I have nothing, no way. But with the matter of the group, I discover my qualities very quickly. Otherwise, with respect to whom will I discover it? Envy, hatred, mercifulness, cruelty, and with respect to people on the street or at home, it's a totally different thing. There, it's not on the background of spiritual development. I'm sold, and to begin with, I use each and every quality for a beastly need, for a goal in this world. And here, if I want to use all my qualities with the goal of getting to the spiritual world, then they open in a completely different way. So, using the friends for self-development is necessary. Without it, a person just doesn't, he's just going to stay the way he is. I think you can feel it. From one moment to the next, as you are in the group. And those who are not in a group, they have a very long path. I can't even imagine to myself how long it'll take them to develop.
1: Yes. It says here that when the Creator loves a person, he sends him a gift. What is the gift?
0: Say it again.
1: When the Creator loves a person, he sends him a gift.
0: When the Creator loves the person, he sends him a gift. A gift is only one thing. What's a gift? A gift is something that before I didn't have a need for it. Afterwards, I like it because I got it from someone who likes me, who loves me. And I'm given because I'm loved and not because I earned it. That's what we call a gift, right? There's a few other discernments there, but that's the main thing. So, a gift from above are new spiritual qualities that a person receives from the Creator. When does it happen? When the Creator loves the person. Love means that he sees the willingness towards equivalence of form on man's behalf. So, love and hatred are measures that are either equal or in disparity of form.
1: Regarding the state of dirt, it says here that the Creator told the serpent, you shall eat dirt all the days of your life. Yes, that's on the one hand. Also, we learned that dirt is self-annulment. The state of dirt is a state of self-annulment. And it's written in the Siddur that I will be dirt for all. How does this work out? How to understand it?
0: The serpent means our will to receive. And opposite the spiritual fulfillment, its fulfillment is called dust. When a person begin, but the snake doesn't, the serpent doesn't feel it as dust. It's food for it. When does man begin to feel that it's dust? When he begins to be human. Then he begins to feel in that beastly food the taste of dust. It doesn't know, does no longer satisfy him. It's, to him, it is something tasteless. He's looking for

0: You can even go on a trip, go to a restaurant with friends. What's the problem? I feel a taste of dust. Why? Because I had a spiritual degree as a human that was taken from me, that spiritual human part in me, and I fall into normal beastly life. No problem. What's the problem? I feel the taste of dust. So when do you feel a taste of dust? When you fall from the degree of man. Otherwise, you don't. Go on the street. Everyone says, oh, I live. You know, it's better, it's worse, but I live. Not for us. When spirituality is taken from us, you look at the person and he's dead. It's like a corpse, like corpses running around, ghosts walking around here. A person doesn't feel himself. You turn to him and he has like empty eyes, like his life was taken away. And look at him, he has everything, but he feels dust. Yes.
1: I wanted to ask, in the beginning of the article, Rabbi Shimon says that only the Gentiles are beasts, and my people, the sheep of my flock, that those are men. Rabbi says that only one who fears the Lord, he has the fear of the Lord, that is for the sake of the heavens, not to glorify oneself.
2: You're called men, meaning the ones who have fear of heaven, right? Man is a degree of fear. Fear of heaven, meaning the measure of concern about love of the Creator. From the Creator, there's nothing to be afraid of. One who comes to contact with him sees that nothing bad ever comes out of him, only good things. But if good things, then I can like disregard him, I don't care about him, right? I can. If he's the source of good and he never changes, then I haven't. Why should I even relate to him? Well, let him be good. Let him bring me even more. You know, like a spoiled child from his mother. He takes advantage of her all the way, right? But because of that, he's concealed from us, so it won't corrupt us. To the extent the person acquires a certain degree of fear toward the Creator, meaning when a person cares, do I have love for him? To that extent, the Creator can open himself up and show man the measure of that love. Otherwise, he will be corrupted.
3: How can we reach a scrutiny of truth and false if the means is only to feel the sweet in the end? I reach it because I want to feel good.
2: No. The scrutiny of true and false is not a way to feel the sweet. Because as far as sweetness goes, you have nothing more than a thin candle. You have all those flavors in the sweet that fill this world. More than pleasures that fill this world cannot be felt in simply bitter and sweet. Spiritual pleasures, meaning above this world, all the pleasures can be felt only in true and false.
3: There's a moment when,
2: meaning only to the extent that I'm compatible with the Creator, where the degree of compatibility is not the condition for feeling good, but the pleasure is because I'm compatible with Him. Understand? If, for example, on the starting point I feel nefesh, and in the end point I will feel naran chai, then the difference between nefesh and naran chai is not something whereby through my intention, I feel greater fulfillment, where the intention is simply the means, no. The intention to bestow gives me sensations of bestowal, pleasure from bestowal, and pleasure from bestowal compared to the pleasure from reception is the difference between Na'al Chai and Nefesh. Do you get it? You say, oh, the intention to bestow is simply a condition whereby I will go deeper into the world to receive and use it, and I'll feel more flavors in it. You don't feel more flavors in the world to receive. You feel these additional flavors in the world to bestow.

0: No, no, in the will to receive, you cannot feel anymore. Your spiritual vessel is built above the will to receive. When I use it in bestowal, when I enjoy, when I feel how much He enjoys, I feel the pleasure in Him, but I connect it to Him to such an extent that Him and I are the same. And that is why I can feel it. If I feel only myself, I feel nefesh of nefesh of nefesh, I don't know, a tiny candle. To the extent that I can be connected to the other souls and feel a pleasure in each and every one, the pleasure I feel in them, I feel it as my own. By that, I grow it. That's why all the livelihood, more than the tiny candle, that beastly state right now, it's spiritual livelihood. I annul myself towards someone and I feel pleasure in him. That means that I came out of my own skin outside. And then this is called pleasure from bestowal. This is spiritual pleasure, but it's not in me. By coming out of myself and feeling the deficiencies and fulfillments in him, I don't feel the fulfillments in my beast, rather my part in him, in the friend. That's what I feel. That's why all the spiritual pleasures are outside of me, in vessels that exist in all the other souls. And that's why I have to connect to the rest of the souls in order to be connected with my parts that are in each and every soul. Each and every soul contains a part of me, so I need to connect to each and every soul, be in contact with all my parts in the other souls, feel the pleasures, the fulfillments in all those parts, and that is truly my spiritual acquisition, the property that I acquire. There's no other way to receive additional pleasure outside of the beastly pleasure that I feel in me. So that's why love your friend as yourself is a great rule of the Torah. If you want the Torah, meaning this light that fills the desire, then go ahead, love your friend as yourself. You need to connect them to you. Until it becomes as one body like you, then you receive the Torah, Naran Chai.
1: What you said, phase one and phase four. How from the state of bitter and sweet I get a deficiency for truth and false?
0: When a person is in the scrutiny of bitter and sweet, how does he get to the scrutiny of true and false? They give him a deficiency from above, which is called the point in the heart. This is the deficiency of true and false. The point in the heart, the attitude to spirituality and to the Creator, it's all found in the scrutiny of true and false and not in bitter and sweet. Bitter and sweet is only a beastly scrutiny. It never grows and never diminishes. Rather, it appears to us through the scrutiny of true and false that bitter and sweet also changes, but acquires a different dimension, or suddenly it grows in quantity and quality, but actually the beast remains a beast. It simply appears to us that it becomes more valuable, more precious. But in truth, all the development is in the scrutiny of true and false, not bitter and false. Rather, in accordance with true and false, bitter and sweet also develop. And then after the barrier, bitter and sweet become the worlds of Klipa, the worlds of the shells. That's where the scrutiny of bitter and sweet compared to the scrutiny in holiness, which is true and false. The two scrutinies, that's how they go in parallel until the end of correction.
1: You just said that the pleasure is felt in the friend, in my part within the friend. So what does it mean that the Shekhinah is dwelling between us? Where is that between us?
0: If the pleasure is felt in the friend, then in all of humanity, all 600,000 souls, there's a part of me in it. Then I feel my pleasures in all those parts, in all the souls. And what did we say once? That the Shekhinah dwells between us, meaning not in each and every one, but between us. That's what I said, in the connection between one and another. How do I come to someone? By bestowing to him. That's the meaning of between us, from me to him. And I feel the dwelling of the Shekhinah on that connection. This connection is the intention to bestow. The part that I find in another soul is the will to receive. It turns out that how do I come to you? To come to you, I need the intention to bestow between me and you. It's a vector. When I get to you, I find in you the will to receive, which is felt in me as part of me. That's how I wish to participate in you, in your joy, in your sorrow, and so on, so forth. So by connecting to you, I have two things now. I have the intention to bestow, which is between us, and in you, there's a deficiency. So I acquired both the vessel and the intention over it. And that's truly a spiritual vessel. But the beast in me remains a beast. I simply kind of lean onto it in order to carry out these actions from it and upward, outside of me.
1: If the attitude that a person feels towards the friends in the group, so you can say that's what he feels towards the Creator.
0: The attitude to the friends in the group and the attitude to the Creator. We must make a clear distinction between the two. The attitude toward friends in the group is the attitude of bestowal in order to connect to godliness. Otherwise, it'll be confusing. This Creator and me and the group. And the group is a means where all of us as souls must connect in order to form a vessel, a condition for connecting, for unifying with the Creator. That's why it may sound coarse and not pleasant to hear, but I use the friends and the group. I exploit them in order to reach the Creator. The goal is the Creator, not the group or the souls. I must use them because I am part of that general structure called Adam HaRishon. And only through Adam HaRishon you can reveal godliness. The Creator relates to us through Adam HaRishon. To the extent we can incorporate in the image of Adam HaRishon before the shattering or correct ourselves. When I correct myself and include it in that degree, there you find the connection between Adam HaRishon and the Creator. Where is it? Zon of Atzilut, who are in their place or in Abba Vima. I have to rise to that level, that degree. There is unification between the Creator and the created being. And the fact that later you have a shattering and then they fell down to this world and I climb back, this in spirituality doesn't matter. All the states exist in spirituality all the time. If I wish to unite with the Creator, it means that I have to reach that level, that degree. There, in that place, there's connection, and just they have connection before the shattering. I need this connection to incorporate with the shattering. That means that I corrected it. So, in the connection, who's there? Adam HaRishon, the collection of all the souls who are truly as one man in one heart, they are in one body, one soul, one general soul, and unified in order to bestow in accordance with the Creator. So the group and the Rav and the books are means only. God forbid that you start to make a graven images out of everyone here.
1: It's clear that it's a means. I'm asking how to change the attitude when the relation of a person changes to the group. By this, can you also measure your relation towards the Creator for the good and for the bad, or is there no connection?
0: I can't say, according to my attitude to the group, to say that I change with my attitude to the Creator. It's very difficult. My attitude to the group depends on so many factors that they give me that I try, and they try from above, meaning there's a result of the conflict and struggle between many forces, and I can't measure it correctly, ever. If I'm looking down at all the friends, then who knows, they give me such a great will to receive that I'm like Shimon from the market. It's a posterior of a high degree. And then I simply need to work on it. We always need to believe that each and every state that we're given is better than the previous state. Not in the feeling, not in the bitter and sweet, rather in true and false, which is better. Whatever it'll be, it's always better. Well, the worst possible state I can have with my body, with my life, nevertheless, they raise a person up in sanctity and never bring him down.
1: He writes that when a person reaches a state that it's we lost sound. So there's no meaning to keep going in the work.
0: The moment the will to receive springs and a fall comes, the person has nothing else to do but to drag himself to the group. You know, like in a shower. You know, you get under the hot shower, let it fall over you, and similarly, you have to come here, sit in the group. Doesn't matter. You sit, you sleep, but you're here. Maximum participation. That's it. They don't demand more of you. They give you such will to receive that the Creator knows in advance how you will respond. Don't worry. You don't have to act before Him. He knows exactly what will be with you ahead of time. Rather, you need these scrutinies. You need to come out of it. Not, you know, for Him, it's all clear.
1: How to get out of the state?
0: How to come out? You need the external force to come out of the state. This external force can be either through the study or through the group. So gradually, when you come, nevertheless, you listen, you hear something, you come out of it. The question is, how long does it take you to come out of it? You can be sitting at home and do nothing, and you'll still come out of it because gradually the lights work. You have the privilege from before. You're not eating today what you earned today. You eat today based on what you earned a week ago. That's the same thing in spirituality. There's a continuation, and they give you a higher degree each time for which you haven't made any profit. The fall is into a deeper pit, and certainly have no power to come out of it. So you're not, they don't demand this from you. So even if you do nothing, it will gradually move about, but it's a matter of time. It can be several months, and it can be a few weeks. That's why you have to sign a covenant with the group, a contract, whereby if I feel bad, passive, they come to me and start to shake me up.
1: But who is the group?
0: The group are simply foreign forces, external forces that can apply pressure on me, even a desire. A pressure is something beastly and a desire is something spiritual. Why? He writes that what's good about the group that with the group and the Rav, you can use them even when your desire are not eternal, not constant, not decisive. Today is one thing, then tomorrow another. I love them, then I hate them. I look down at them, I respect them. It doesn't matter. Each and every time, the way you feel, that's how it works. But it doesn't work relative to the Creator. Relative to the Creator, there's a barrier. If you're 100% pure, they let you in. If not, not. But toward the group and the Rav, no. The minute it's good, you can use the good. When the minute it's bad, you can use the bad. That's why the connection toward the group changes, constantly changes. Even if it's loose, it always there works. That's one thing. Second thing is because you and the group are in this world, you can use what they have. Using your own beastly qualities, you have envy, lust, and honor. These things you want to fill, to satisfy. You can use them in order to acquire spiritual force. How through such beastly qualities I can derive spiritual force? How? Very simple. I begin to envy him. Well, let's say, he begins to annoy me. I hate him. When I hate him, I begin to connect to him. This connection there, negative, but it's connection nevertheless. This connection begins to bring me spirituality. I begin to hate him, then to envy him. Then, because we're in this world, our connections are nevertheless impure connections. It's always through mutual exploitation. But the holiness is traveling in this clothing. Sanctity as much as you have in this world, but it passes through these clothing. So if there are a few other guys around me who can influence me quite well, all kinds of ways, they slap me, or whatever is needed. So it takes me out of the fall. It gives me the power, not that they can extract me from the fall, but they provide me with forces, and they begin to awaken. And that's the difference between months and maybe several hours. A person has to ensure that at least in the same day, if he doesn't see the friends, at least the next morning at most, he comes out of the fall. If that continues longer, it means it doesn't have a good connection with the group. I'm not talking about things you can do in a matter of seconds. I'm talking about he needs to, let's say, see them, feel them, subjugate himself before them, so they will work on him. They need to see his state, to come to him, to give him a good shake. But at least within 24 hours, it should happen. Because there are those who are in it for weeks on end. You understand me a little bit, right? A deficiency in the environment. This is deficiency in the environment. Clear? Let it be clear.
1: Let's share impressions from the lesson and what from it we are taking to implement in the 10.
2: Shur Molbol Meyuchad, Shuv Tamid, Kmo Tamid, Chaverim, Vedarkam Akol.
0: Like always, friends, and through them, everything.
1: I wrote that what I took from the lesson is 99% work on a person, determine his desires, and leave 1% for freedom of choice. And he needs to exert specifically at that point, and each time to choose the environment that will influence him towards the right direction.
0: Yeah, I also wrote down that ultimately during the study, a person who exerts quantitatively and qualitatively, that's the key to everything. That's the means that brings him to spirituality. One more thing. The extent to which he subjugates himself toward the group and the method and is willing to accept it at any cost, no matter what, he makes his intellect smaller than the intellect of the general group. And another thing, only to the degree of my compatibility to the Creator, that my compatibility with the Creator is not a condition for feeling good, rather my pleasure is a result of being compatible to him.
1: Yeah, except for the group, the importance, the group is what saves me. The moment the fall comes and the will to receive jumps, a person can't do anything. He needs to drag himself to the group. Like when you go under a shower and let it pour on you. Whether you sit, you sleep, no matter what, but you're here. Maximum participating. That's all we're asked to do. So we have a great privilege that we have such a society and such a team that I can always come and adhere to. And I have to make sure the friends go into the team to draw them in there. That's our salvation.
0: Complete dependency on the environment, because our attitude changes and everything the Creator provides for us ultimately passes through the environment. The Kabbalists and the Salav Adam HaRishon, that's the order of correction. We have to appreciate it and be grateful for having it, because we wouldn't be able to make it without it. And even if we could make it, it would have taken ages. Great joy.
1: May we reach the state that we want to take advantage of the 10 in order to advance. Get an example from one another that we are willing to do everything to come and annul before the friends, before the writings, to develop this fear towards the Creator. Are we bestowing contentment, or is it enough to just be nice to each other?
0: Yeah, on that topic, Rav, the group, the books are just a means to reach the goal, but nevertheless, it's our means. So we can't run away from it. We have to use it. Now we have our Congress. May we be surrounded by Rav group and books. The Creator really helped us this weekend, Lebaruch, the world clear, to be in Rav group books in order to realize our goal. I really have goosebumps just by saying it. We have great obligation. We also spoke in the lesson about true and false, especially in the beginning. The correct attitude, where is the truth, where is the false? When they influence things, how to truly grasp reality in the right way. And toward the end, something encouraged me. The depth of the descent is an indication for how much we're advancing toward the goal, because the Rav, the Creator, is the same. It builds in us deeper and deeper states, so we'll be able to rise higher.
1: A lot about the light that reforms, that we, when we read the book, we connect to the writer on his degree, an eternal degree where he writes, and we want to absorb the light from him. Also that in the connection between us, we attain the vessel of the friends, the vessel of the soul, and by this we connect to the Creator.
0: I heard the Creator really loved us, and that's why he gave us the desire for equivalence of form, without which we cannot continue in life. That's the highest gift we could have ever hope to receive life. That's what I wrote, that during the study, someone who exerts in quantity and quality, that's the whole, that's the key to bring him to spirituality.
1: Let's go to the next part and sing a song first.

0: שלום חברים יקרים, בחלק הראשון נלמד שיעור
1: של... Hello dear friends, in the first part of the lesson we will watch a recorded lesson from the 27th of January 2002 based on the article What is Man and What is Beast in the Work? We will read the article together in the 10. We have 33 minutes for that. What is man and what is beast in the work? It is written in the Zohar, quote, the buds appear on the earth. This means that when the Creator created the world, He placed in the earth all the power it deserves. Everything was in the earth, but it did not bear fruit until man was created. When man was created, everything appeared in the world, and the land revealed its fruit. Similarly, the heaven did not endow the earth with force until man came, and the heavens halted and did not rain upon the earth, since man was absent. When man appeared, the buds immediately appeared in the land. End quote. We should understand what this comes to teach us. We should know that the purpose of creation was because of his desire to do good to his creations. However, in order to bring to light the perfection of his deeds, there were the restriction and concealment, where the good is not revealed to the created beings before they are rewarded with working for the sake of the Creator. Otherwise, there is the matter of shame, because of the disparity of form in the vessels of reception of the created beings. Hence, a person cannot receive the purpose of creation, which is the delight and pleasure, due to shame. And this is called separation and remoteness from the Creator. That is, we understand the matter of the bread of shame as separation from the Creator to such an extent that this disparity of form makes it as, quote, the wicked in their lives are called dead, end quote. Therefore, man's work emerges from the beastly state and acquires the quality of man. It is as our sages said, quote, Rabbi Shimon Bar Yochai says, you are my sheep, the sheep of my pasture. You are men. You are called man. And the idol worshippers are not called man. End quote. We have already explained the importance of man, that the nations of the world are not called man. It is as our sages said, quote, in the end, all is heard. Fear God and observe his commandments. For this is the whole of man. What is, for this is the whole of man? Rabbi Elazar said, the whole world was created only for this. End quote. In other words, one who has the fear of God is called man, and one who does not have fear of God, it means that he is a beast and not man. It therefore follows that before a person is rewarded with having fear of God, with doing everything for the sake of the Creator, he is still not regarded as a human, but as a beast. In other words, everything they do is only for their own sake, like beasts. And since there were the restriction and concealment, all the will to receive for one's own sake, although for the Creator's part, the delight and pleasure are already revealed in holiness, since there is equivalence of form there between the light and the vessel, with respect to the lower ones, which were created, they still do not have the quality of man. As it is written, quote, man is born a wild ass, end quote. It follows that he is placed under the restriction and concealment, where there is no disclosure of light. Thus, although all the delight and pleasure in the purpose of creation has emerged and been revealed by the Creator, it is all concealed from the lower ones. They see no delight and pleasure, but only a tiny light from holiness, which fell into the shells. And on this, the whole of the corporeal world is sustained. By this, we can interpret what we asked concerning the interpretation of the Zohar about the verse, quote, the buds appear on the earth. When the Creator created the world, He placed in the earth all the power it needed. Everything was in the earth, but it did not bear fruit until man was created. End quote. We should interpret that although from the perspective of the Creator, everything has emerged, they were all under the restriction and concealment, meaning that there was no one who could enjoy it, since the concealment blocks everything, and they did not see that there are delight and pleasure in the world. Quote, when man was created, everything appeared in the world, and the land revealed its fruits, end quote. This means that once a person acquires the quality of man, when he has fear of God, meaning that everything he does is for the sake of the Creator, the concealment is then removed from him, and he sees all the fruits that there are in the world, which he did not see before he acquired the quality of man. When it says, quote, similarly, the heaven did not endow the earth with force until man came, end quote, it means that before one is rewarded with the quality of man, a person cannot have permanent faith that powers are given to the earth. That is, from above, powers are given to the created beings below, so they can ascend on the ranks of holiness. But afterwards, when he is rewarded with the quality of man, he sees that all that exists on the earth, in the lower ones, comes from above. And then he does not need to believe this. Since then, he attains it.
2: This is regarded as when the quality of man comes, everything is revealed in the world. This means that all that has been renewed now existed also before, except he did not see it. This is the meaning of the words, and the heavens halted and did not rain upon the earth, since man was absent. That is, before the quality of man was revealed, he would say that he is praying to the Creator every time, but he is not being answered from above. This is called, and the heavens halted and did not rain. Meaning he received nothing for his prayers. The reason he could not see if he's answered is that he still did not have the quality of man. Hence, everything was concealed from him. and he could only believe that the Creator does hear the prayer of every mouth. But afterward, when man appeared, promptly, the buds appeared in the land. In other words, all the things that were thus far concealed became visible. When the quality of man came, everything appeared. That is, then we see the delight and pleasure that were in the purpose of creation has already been revealed in the world. For this reason, one should be careful not to escape the campaign and say that the Creator does not want to help him, since he sees that he has asked him many times to help him. And he thinks as though he is not being looked at from above. However, whether he or not he's praying, it's all the same. Unchanging. Therefore, he does not see anything that will help him. Instead, he sees that he is as an empty kli that has nothing. And whatever the Creator wants to do, he will do. But for man's part, he is powerless to do anything. There's a rule: where one sees no progress, one cannot make any effort. At that time, the only way is to have faith in the sages, who tell us that we must.
3: We are reading from Zohar for All. We're on page 452. You may download the text on Kab.tv. Also, you may ask questions live there. Chosen relevant questions tied to the topic at hand will be asked live during the lesson. We're going to read a part here from the writings of the Rabash. Man is born with the will to receive and desires to correct it on the intention to bestow, which is against one's nature. He is given one advice. Only by the illumination of the Torah, he can turn it to a intent to bestow. Those who engage in the Torah, not in order to know the laws and perform deeds, rather to correct the heart, they are called those the wise of the heart, and not wise of the mind, meaning that they are using the Torah for correcting the heart. Well, there are many verses on this topic, yes. Torah was given for those who are broken of heart. All the hearts demand the Creator, as Ibn Ezra writes in his well-known commentary on the Torah. Yes, the heart is the main thing, meaning the heart is comprised of all our desires. And thank God we have one small point in our heart which awakens us towards correction, meaning the rest of the whole heart. And we will try to utilize the light that comes to us by the study of the correction of the Zohar to correct our heart. So we will continue now, of course, in supporting one another and our desire, mutual desire together to correct ourselves. Letter 452. However, one day, when the friends were speaking of the time of exile, it is certain that all is hidden and concealed before the Creator, and all is present and revealed in the letters of the Holy Name. This is because the exile, the concealment, was revealed to us by Rabbi Yissa in these letters, and now redemption has been revealed in these letters, that it depends on the completeness of the Vav of the name of Havaya. 453. Even when Sarah was absent, she was not absent from this degree of counting, which is the Nukva, the bottom hay of Havaya, but only from the Vav, as it is written, and the Lord remembered Sarah. This is so because Havaya implies he and his courthouse. He is Zeran Bin, and the Vav, and his courthouse is the Nukva. Thus, even remembering Sarah was in the Vav of Havaya, since everything is in the Vav, and everything is included in it, that is, everything is hidden in the Vav, and everything appears in it, for everything appears by the perfection of the Vav. This is so because in everything that is concealed, he reveals all that is hidden, and one who is revealed will not come and reveal what is concealed. What is this secret of the Vav, this whole difficulty here? First of all, we know Vav, right? Vav is Vak. Vav is all the Sefirot. All Sefirot of Zeranpin, Chesed, Gvura, Tiferet, Netzach, Hod, Yesod. Yes? Upon these Sefirot, the Nukva of Zeranpin clothes. Yes, the small Nukva called Rachel, and the big Nukva called Leah. Zohar explains to us already from the article of Bereshit, yes? And the first one. We'll come to it because we're not learning the Zohar according to its ordinary order. Yes, we're studying it currently according to the difficulty, from the easiest to the most difficult, because it's natural to learn this way. So we will soon come to the article of Bereshit. It's actually the first article in the book. We cannot come to the correction of Malchut, which is actually our whole. Our entire soul, neshama, Rav writes, our soul, it must clothe upon the paltzuf of Zeranpin, and here that it will be the paltzuf of Malchut, that this shall be as the two big great lights, what's called the zivug, the coupling of Kucha Brichu. Zeranpin is called the Kadosh Baruch Hu, the Blessed One. And Malchut is called the Shechina or Shechinta, divinity. In order to reach this, we must come to it gradually. We can't do it in one shot. And thus Malchut is divided into two parts. Two parts of him, the small Malchut and the big Malchut. The small Malchut is called Rachel, and the big one is called Leah. Okay, but Zeranpin by us is called Vav. Yes, the Sefirot of Chesed Gevurah Tiferet Netzach Hod Yesod, and thus its symbol is a Vav. Rav is drawing the letter Vav, which in this Vav we know, yes, that the signs in Kabbalah are not just any signs. They result from the very foundations of creation. If there is some circle or a line in the letter, it on all sides it's actually showing how it closes the creation. So here we have, let's say, the letter Aleph, and the Vav here in the middle is symbolizing the Parsa. It's also the middle line here in Chesed Gvura Tiferet Netzach Hod Yesod, that the middle line is what man must build from below upwards, from the souls that desire to rise upwards from both these lines. Yes, that in this line we receive desire here, and in this line we receive the force of the light. And in both, if we know that we receive them from the Creator, that there is none other than Him, in such a manner we can correctly react to each and everything we have in our life. The very worst of things, it's understood that we receive it from above, and that we can, in this manner, unite both of these things in us always, and build ourselves as the middle line. This middle line, it is called Vav, it is called Zeranpin. Why? Zeranpin is the Creator, right? Not me. When I build myself as the soul that rises to the Creator, why am I then called Vav in the middle line? Because I feel reality in me, and the Creator is called Come and See. Yes, Come and See. Thus, it is all present within man. Thus, man is called the Creator, the attribute of bestowal and love. Yes, be the name of the Creator upon you, it is said. This is what we see. So our entire work is around the letter Vav. It is all the attributes that Zeranpin reveals to us. Chesed Gevurah Tiferet Netzach Hod Yesod. that we must rise upwards with them in this manner and rise higher and higher and higher in matching ourselves to Zeranpin. First in the small Malchut, Rachel, and then in the big Malchut, Leah. Leah is already the Malchut of the end of correction. So let's continue, please. Man is created in utter wickedness and lowliness, as it is written, when a wild ass's foal is born, a man. This, that the man is born. Yes, he's not just born. When is he born? I'm not just getting him from the hospital. Yes, man is born in us, meaning when we reveal the wickedness in us. Yes, we're speaking with respect to man and all these things, not just in nature, just like so. This, that a baby is born as some piece of flesh with his desire to exist, okay. But we're referring to man. Man that is born, when he begins to exist in his lowliness, he begins to reveal this. When does this occur? It's not about me desiring to kill someone or to steal, no. If I reveal that I desire to connect with a group, meaning after that it has been revealed to me, the point in the heart, and I've reached the study, the group, and everything I need, and I've studied a bit, and they explain to me the connection in the group, there I will reveal my correction, because the corruption was in the breaking between us, and now I must connect back together, that I make the effort in this connection, and then I reveal that I don't want it. Then I reveal it only when I make this effort to connect by force. Then I reveal this reaction back upon me from my evil inclination. For the first time, then, man reveals his nature. All the rest is considered his beast. That part of him is called a beast. And this part of him, these attributes, is already called Adam. He's a broken man, yes, but he's still Adam, a man. Because if I will correct them, then I will resemble the Creator. Specifically, yes, these rejections from the connection with others, if I will correct them, I will resemble the Creator. Nothing else is taken into account. Everything in our world, nothing. It's not important. It doesn't have to be taken into importance. Only connection. Where the breaking occurred, that's where we need the correction. You have something to read? Okay, no. So let's continue. So once more, man is created in utter wickedness and lowliness, as it is written, when a wild ass's foal is born a man. And all the vessels in one's body, meaning the senses and the qualities, and especially the thoughts, serve him only wickedness and nothing all day. For one who is rewarded with adhering unto him, the Creator does not create other tools instead to be worthy and suitable for reception of the eternal spiritual abundance intended for him. Rather, the same lowly vessels that have thus far been used in a filthy and loathsome way are inverted to become vessels of reception of all the pleasantness and internal gentleness. Man thinks that, yes, if he'll get rid of the evil in him, everything will be okay. We need to reveal the wickedness and correct that wickedness to rise above this wickedness, and then this evil remains inside, and my intention to bestow comes to replace my intention to receive, and that's where my spiritual vessel comes from. It's not that I have the two vessels, that first there is good and bad, and I transfer from the bad to the good. No. You must take them both. Yes, as it is, we know from exiting Egypt, we take the vessels from Egypt, it is written, to the desert, the place where I can begin to correct them, and I correct them. That is what I build the land of Israel with. And the vessels of the land of Israel, I rise even higher to what is called the vessels of the temple, and so on. This is how we correct ourselves. So, no opportunity to reach good is possible other than the revelation of the evil, the wickedness, and its correction. So each person must first be wicked and then turn to be righteous. Moreover, each kli whose deficiencies had been the greatest has now become the most important. In other words, the measure that they reveal is the greatest. It is so much so that if he had a kli in his body that had no deficiencies, it has now become seemingly redundant, for it does not serve him in any way. It is like a vessel of wood or clay. The greater its deficiency, meaning its carving, the greater its capacity and the greater its importance. All who is greater than his friend, his ego is greater than, right? We learn this. As much as we advance in spirituality, meaning that we want to make more of an effort in connection between us, we will reveal greater rejections, greater troubles, and along with this, we'll understand why even more so. It will become clear to us that, yes, that we're working against the breaking, against the Creator, that He's tripping me here, He's giving me these obstacles, He's like flirting me, He's playing with me, that I shall know how to play back and return with Him, that along with my desire to receive, I shall know how to hold on to Him above all my desires, that my salvation is in Him. And the person advances in this manner. But surely, as much as one advances more, the obstacles are in accordance to his forces of ability to correct. And this applies in the upper worlds as well, since no revelation is dispensed upon the worlds except through concealed discernments. And by the measure of concealment in a degree, so is the measure of revelations in it, which is given.

matters revealing themselves ever more. There's a song. Is there anyone who sings here Shabbat songs? There's the song Ish Chasidaya Bli Mazon Mechia, without any nourishment, any food. Why doesn't he have food or nourishment? Because he studies Torah. Because I studied Torah and invested my powers, now you have no vitality and nourishment, meaning that one feels himself empty. Please. This is the meaning of the Vav in the name of Ayam. It is Zeranpin, whose mochin are always in covered chasadim and are concealed from the illumination of Chochmah. This is why it will be revealed the complete redemption. As it is written, the Vav will raise the hay. This is so because the measure of concealment and covering in it will determine the measure of its revealing in the future. And the bottom hay of Avaya, the Nukva, where the Chasadim appear and all the discernments of disclosure of Chochmah in the worlds come only from her. And since there is no concealment in her, she cannot reveal what is concealed, meaning redemption. And although there are other concealments in the Nukva, they are nonetheless insufficient for this great disclosure of the complete redemption. Since by the measure of this revelation, so must be the measure of the concealment. So, it's clear. We're not being promised an easy life. It says that you'll have concealments along the way, problems, disturbances. You'll be in this blurry state. You'll be kind of, you won't feel, you won't sense, you'll be weak, you won't be able to open your eyes and look at this world and everything else. That's how it is on the way. What saves a person is to know that it comes from the Creator. That's the main thing. Who can remind him that it all comes from the Creator? The group. If it's burning in the group, because in the group there's always a sufficient number of people, and it's arranged so from above that if they think about the goal, it spreads and penetrates all the others. So it all depends on the extent to which the group understands that in the power of the mutual arvut, it sustains everyone. And during the descent, during the time of weakness, all shall have the knowledge and understanding that it comes to me as a game, as an exercise from the Creator, and a person will immediately be able to ascend, to raise himself up. If I come to this understanding that it's given to me on purpose, that's it. From that point on, I know what to do. Friends, books, something. Already lifts himself up if he knows that it's goal-oriented. The problem is that during the descent, you lose the goal, and that's the entire weakness. This is the How long should we be in exile until that time? The Creator made redemption completely dependent on whether they repent. Thus, they will be rewarded or not rewarded with redemption by whether or not they repent. As it is written, I, the Lord, will hasten in its time. If they merit, they will repent, and I will hasten it. If they do not merit, they will not repent, and it ends. In its time. 461. Nah, I don't even want to talk about in its time and in hastening. We're constantly talking about it in hastening. It's not necessarily that the entire world advances this way. Both we, in places where we do not succeed to advance ourselves due to our proper response and the raising of man, the demand to the Creator to correct us, there we also enter those parts that are called beta in its time, meaning according to nature, and only on condition that the Creator gives me the burdening of the heart, me, because for the time being I identify myself with my heart, the Pharaoh. So if he gives it to me, and then I suddenly remember, ooh, it's coming from the Creator, and it's from a point in the heart that is tied to him, and I start advancing, this means that I bring myself out of Egypt. This is called

0: case name. Only the right response. Now imagine how many such correct responses do we have altogether. And it depends only on the environment. A person is incapable during the time of descent to discover, to recall these things. He can't. He has to have helpers. Otherwise, for sure, you will take the advancement by way of in its time. 461. Even though it is written about Abraham, and Abraham journeyed, going and traveling toward the south, and all his journeys were to the south, right, chesed, and he was tied to it, he still did not properly rise to his place until Isaac was born. When Isaac was born, he rose to his place to the north, the left side, and Abraham partook with him, and they became tied to one another. By their mingling and partaking in one another, both were completed. 462. Both were completed, Abraham and Isaac are contradictory to one another. It's not that in vain there was this commandment that came from the Creator, go and bring him as a sacrifice, meaning that it's impossible that the chesed works with the kavuah. They can't. Plus and minus can't be together. In order to advance, you really have to slaughter him, a part of him, a part that is incapable of working together with Abraham. And therefore, after the sacrifice, when they come to Jacob, to the middle line, then only the middle line can tie between them, between Abraham and Isaac, Chesed and Gvuah, to make this connection so that a person starts revealing the Creator within the creature. Our vessels are the left line, and the light comes from the right line. They can come together through the adjustment of the Masach and Ochozo, which are called the middle line that Abraham and Isaac make between them. If there are any questions about it, then please give them a mic, please. I wanted to ask about the previous sketch, possible? If I understand correctly, you said that the Creator is Chagat Nei, meaning in Chagat, the Kadosh Baruch Hu, is called the Zeran Pin of Atzilut. Why? Because with respect to the Malchut, with respect to the souls, that's how he reveals himself. But that's the Creator. What do you mean by that? That, yes, okay. This is our Creator, showing with your finger. So the group receives from Chagat Nei these forces, this energy, or I don't know, these lights. You get everything from there, everything. And I identify the entire Chagat Nei through the group, through your connection to others. You can't receive from the Zeran Pin anything unless you bond with others. To the extent to which you bond yourself with the others, the light from the Zeran Pin can appear in you. Because in him, in the Zeran Pin, everything is united, everything is as one, and you have to do whatever you can in order to compare yourself to him. To the extent to which you compare with him, you feel that he, you feel that you receive from him. He fulfills you. You feel yourself inside. You feel him inside yourself. It's possible to put it in several ways. So, meaning that you the group feels the Zeran Pin inside itself, and I have to compare myself to the group as if I constantly fall behind. Oh, wait. No, I'm a bit confused. The group, for you, is as a, well, it's a pattern or a mold. Regardless of the state in which it is, if the friends want to bond, they want to be together. Together. Why? In order to reach bestowal, which is the Creator. For them, to be together is the main thing. To the extent to which they try to be together, you bond with them, you also want to be a part of them. To the extent to which you invest yourself in it and being together with them, to that extent the Zeranpin shines upon you through the group, through this general together. You don't have the kli, you have only a point. You don't have how to perceive the light. You perceive the light through your incorporation with a group. As if like here. There's a bowl, and there's a part here, which is you. If you complete it, then everything's whole and perfect besides this piece. So if you complete it, then you fulfill the light that that fulfills the bowl. But there's a feeling here that the group gets the power from the Zeranpin and not the particular individual. Each and every one receive to the extent to which one bonds to the group and completes it. But only in it can he receive this. It means in the Malchut of Atzilut, in the Shechinta, in divinity, only there. It's called Knesset Yisrael, which includes all the souls together, meaning without it, it is impossible to receive anything. This is the only kli. Meaning we have the worlds from Ein Sof, through the five worlds comes the light. The final stop is Zeranpin, and under it is the Malchut. That's that. So to the extent to which I come and complete my broken vessel in the Malchut, with respect to the Malchut and Zeranpin, I build myself a mini screen. And then, where do I receive? I'm only the point of the heart. I have no place to receive. And this is where I reject my Pharaoh. And that's how it is with each and every one. It's simply collective work that as much as we build, as much as we bond as a result of this work, and as much as we gain, we can enjoy. But each one enjoys exactly to the extent to which he has invested, to the extent to which he gives up his own private Pharaoh in order to incorporate with everyone. This is the incorporation, actually, exactly. That's all you need, the incorporation with the souls. As there was a breaking, you have to come back to the correction. You know how you make a kli kosher. The very same way it was unpurified, you purified it back. Heat by heat and so on. It's like with a serpent. Yes, exactly. It's all good. The Creator didn't create anything twice. You have to invert or take those vessels from state to state.
1: The Zohar always surprises me with the text. Either I'm not reading it correctly, or it's the method I'm doing. But you used to read Zohar in your life, yes? That's true. Yes, you had a habit for this, right? Yeah, but it was Zohar with some commentary from this other guy. And it was very difficult, and we don't study that text here. It's written here, those same vessels that were utilized are flipped to be vessels of reception. Don't they mean here that he would be flipped to be vessels of bestowal? Weren't they vessels of reception in the mean? Yes, they mean here that vessels of reception which are corrected and ready to receive the light. Let's say, if you don't have a teacher, you have nothing to do in studying the Zohar. So it's a good thing I come here, he says. You had to come, so you came. Don't think that you made the decision to come. You were pulled by the ear and you came here. Nobody comes on their own. One time, my teacher, the Rabash, he went to the city of Ramle in Israel, to the synagogue there, the prayer hall. He had an opportunity to give a Zohar lesson. You know, in Ramle, these were like some old men. They had a habit of reading, also in the Zohar. He came there. They opened up the weekly article of the time, and he began to explain to them from the Zohar. He spoke for 2 hours. They sat and looked at him, and he spoke. After this, there was another small part that he read. After he finished, they said, well, we have to go home now. But usually within 2 hours, we finish at least 5 pages, you know? So, there's a few ways of reading, yes? Don't think I'm trying to nullify anything here. The masses who will deal with it in some extent, that really is sweeter than honey. But there are ways to study and there are ways to study. There are those who prefer to simply read it like that, very simply. And there are those who deal with a commentary that's called Sweeter Than Honey, which is not Bala Sulam's commentary. Maybe it's better for them because it's in Hebrew. Look, the Torah actually is meant for criminals. Well, what can I say more than this? Criminals meaning for us, yes? Whoever feels himself as a criminal. It's written, I created the evil inclination, I created the Torah, the spice. So we read it in order to correct ourselves. And we need that all those who feel the bad, the evil, to use it and correct themselves. And they can be this way for the whole world without restriction. They should expand to the whole world like water. And all will know me from the greatest to the smallest. And reading only in Aramaic and Rashi, do you know how much has been translated here? One of my friends from Jerusalem visited me. He was born during those times back then. Bala Sulam actually gave him his bris. So he remembers that at the time that they studied, yes, in the evening, like we're doing now, from the Zohar, the neighbor intentionally, who was, you know, like he's a Jerusalem student in those same times, like Bala Sulam, he would bring his dog to the yard to bark all the time that they're learning. I mean, what can you do? These are the forms of our advancement, and I don't blame his neighbor. I had nothing against him. We just need to understand from this what states we're all really in, how much we have yet to go through discernments until we'll come to a state. I mean, you say like they don't want to print Zohar in Hebrew in ordinary text. You think that's the only problem? You know? Time goes by. Times change. 462. This is why Abraham called him Yitzchak, to thus incorporate water in fire, meaning Avraham's quality, which is water, in the quality of Yitzchak, fire. It is written, and Avraham called the name of his son that was born unto him, whom Sarah bore unto him, Yitzchak. Why the precision of saying that was born unto him? It is to teach us that Yitzchak, who was fire, was born from Avraham, who is water. And this is why they were mingled in one another. Yes, this is a big problem. How can the attribute of bestowal give birth to an attribute of reception? Well, we already see this from the four faces of direct light, yes? How from the Keter, how can the Keter give birth to the first discernment, the aspect of Chokhmah? It's a will to receive. There is a flip there from existence to existence, from absence, that in one point, that enters into concealment, and the other is revealed. And they're always like this, going back and forth. The attribute of the creature is revealed, and the attribute of the creator is revealed. Back and forth, back and forth. And we have an upper part and lower part of each sefira, which are contradicting one another, contrasting one another. It's that same first aspect, which is receiving, because they feel the light that bestows and turns into the second discernment, and so on. And also in us, after that, our point in the heart has been revealed, which is opposite to our will to receive. We need to always work in this oppositeness. And we want to always raise our point in the heart above the heart, and the heart flips, the Creator flips it for us. He makes our heart heavier and greater and more important for us, and the point disappears. And once again, we have to make this work in order to raise it above the heart again. And each time we're going through this. This is called the ways, the manners, the ropes. As there's a part where it's written in some letter that about how we advance in this way. Yes. We're going to be reading from 463, titled "The Son of Hagar, the Egyptian." And Sarah saw the son of Hagar since the day Yitzchak was born and Ishmael was in Abraham's house. Ishmael is not mentioned in his name, since where there is gold, waste is not mentioned before it. This is why it writes, "the son of Hagar, the Egyptian," and does not write, "Ishmael, the son of Hagar," a man whose name should not be mentioned before Yitzchak. 464. Yes, Ishmael is in Hebrew, Ishmael will hear the Creator. We're not talking about humans or something in our world. Our world really has nothing to do with a copy of the spiritual qualities onto humans, yes? We're not causing some gap between humans, being that these guys are less and these guys are higher. No. We're talking about attributes which manage the world. And by the way, this attribute of Ishmael, which is even more right than Abraham, in the future might actually, it needs to actually balance the biggest klipa, the biggest shell of the left, called Esav. So yes, nothing is redundant. Everything has a role. Just now that we're speaking about how to come to the middle line. So yes, in this moment, not at the end of creation, at the end of creation, it's all very important, and we see how these forces rise now. So in order to build the middle line, currently, Yitzchak is more important, despite being smaller. 464. And Sarah saw with an eye for disgrace, meaning she wished to see only disgrace. Sarah saw him means that she did not see him with the eye as being Abraham's son, but as being the son of Hagar the Egyptian. This is why it is written, "and Sarah saw." For only Sarah saw him with such an eye, but not Abraham. Since it does not say of Abraham, the son of Hagar, but his son. 465. Rav says, I feel the problem is here in this, that we need to depart ourselves from this earthly depiction we're used to. It's spoken here about the will to receive, the attributes in it. Left, right, and the middle, as he said initially, Chagat Nehi, the Vav, Zeranpin, and against Chesed, next to the Chesed, which is Avraham, even more right, we have the attribute of Ishmael. The Nukva, compared to Avraham, with respect to Avraham, to Ishmael, is called Hagar. When we go to an even greater thickness, then instead of the Nukva, which is called Hagar, there is Nukva Sarah. Sarah. Why is she holier, Sarah? Because she is more love and can give birth to a degree, yes, with a greater returning light in the meantime. She is the first that entered to coupling with the upper light, with the thickness, and thus she is the depiction of the founding mother. And then she, in the greater thickness in Malchut that she is working with currently, can give birth to the next Partsuf, which is already Yitzchak. So it's that same Malchut that we're speaking of. One time gives birth to the thickness of Hagar and Ishmael, and second time, thickness of Sarah and Yitzchak, and so on, and so on. We're speaking about one Malchut, one vessel that's present, let's say, as we learn, Absag Mabon, the purify. Each one gives birth to its descendants. It's the same thing. We're not talking about our world at all. Otherwise, we're going to get very confused here. And from our world, we'll never be able to understand the upper one. We only need to go upwards in yearning. And in a yearning upwards, it's written, you have nothing in the Torah other than the names of the Creator, the holy names. From Paro, Sarah, Yaakov, Hagar, Bilam, Balak, Ishmael, and Esav, it doesn't matter who it's written about, it's all the holy names of the Creator, that in such a manner He is relating towards us. And we ourselves have to go through all these names, one by one by one. From Bereshit, yes, even the letter Bet in the word Bereshit, in the beginning of the text, till the very, very end. We'll have to go through all the names in the Torah. You cannot reach the end of correction without incorporating and being in each and every one. Thus, it's written, the opinion of the Torah is opposite to the opinion of the hosts. It's an entirely opposite perception of reality. It does not have anything to do with our reality, rather only what is occurring with the souls. You have something to quote? Oh wait, there's a question. About a month or two ago, I began to learn a bit of Zohar with you on TV, and I began to feel that I'm beginning to criticize the actions I'm performing. And each action I perform, I feel that I'm doing it not for the sake of the Creator. Then I began to work on this attribute, and I began to feel that I'm doing it for the Creator. Then I came to the conclusion that I'm coming to a state that I see that I'm doing it not in order to receive a reward, like a state of nullification, that I don't want anything actually. But a day or two passes and I see that once more I begin again, and not for the sake of the Creator, and once more I'm working on all this for the sake of the Creator and nullification and everything. My question, let's say, as we read here about Hagar, is it a degree of not for the Creator, and Sarah is a degree of for the Creator, and Avraham is already a degree of nullification, which is not on the intention to receive reward? That's how it goes, that each time I have to receive anew? You're going to get very confused this way, because the beginner is still not in these degrees of Avraham, Yitzchak, Yaakov, Sarah, Agar, Ishmael, Esav. These are huge spiritual forces. The Creator speaks with them, yes? Meaning they're in the degree of hearing or sight, or sag or ab. They're in a state, they're in a state of the revelation of the Creator, all these discernments. They are attributes of the founding attributes of the system and its concatenation towards us. Yes, we're speaking here about our roots, our very roots. So we need to make the effort to rise towards them, but to reveal them in us, well, like you're saying, that I feel that I am in lishma, not lishma, not in the intention to receive a reward. Yes or no, more and less. It's good that there is criticism of the self, that you're making an effort to see where, in any case, you are presently in. But what is missing here are discernments, very founding discernments. You're checking things with respect to what? You have to measure each thing, yes? Let's say like weight or distance, temperature, something which has some scale of measurement, like numbers that you can check. So what are you checking here with respect to what? With respect to the environment, the society, the people in front of me. Truly like that? Yes, and also in your lessons, I sometimes see you studying a lesson and I hear questions of the students and I have criticism upon them on the spot. I feel that part of the students come here only to receive light. And I feel not good with this. I say, what's happening here? They come here to study how to bestow or just to receive light. That's what I feel. I sometimes feel like I hate them. I feel that I hate them in that same moment. Then I work at myself and I say, one moment, that's me, it's not them. So I came here to receive light. Wonderful. Wonderful.
0: Meaning you understand that this perception is your own personal perception. And you're passing it through your kelim, and therefore anyone who blames does it through his own flaws. I constantly try to work through that method of the understanding that it comes from my flaw to see it on the outside, because otherwise I won't understand what's flawed on my inside. You're gladdening my heart. What can I say? Now take a look. Learn. I heard you say on this one article that the environment outside of me are actually kelim, are kelim of nefesh and ruach. So this is what I start feeling, that Knesset Israel is the kli of nefesh. That's my external kli that I have to correct. Excellent. Way to go. Very good. So it's possible that it will flip inside you, this inner psychology, many times upside down, one way or another, correct, incorrect. It flips every day. There are sometimes such cases where I feel myself really nullified, where I say I want to work for you without anything in reward, and I see others that say that they do want to receive something in reward, and the next day, again, I feel that I'm working not lishma. Excellent. So after several such times, which depend on the root of one's souls, you will achieve revelation. That's how it works. That's exactly the work, how it goes, more and more and more. It could take a month, but and every time it's going to be in a different style, maybe a bit harder every time. We'll help each other. Yes, Professor. The question is whether it is possible to see a bonding of the right and left lines without the attempt of building a middle line at all. How? So that's what I'm asking. Is there such a phenomenon? Give me maybe an example from science, from something. How is this possible? There are temporary states that is created by forces, unstable conditions that are created. They exist for a very short period of time. We are incapable. Look, our problem here is that we're in a world of matter from which we come to discover the spiritual world. When we come to discover the spiritual world, we have to come with a kli. And that kli, it must be a common kli. It must coexist of these two lines together, the middle line, where this middle line is the extent of matchment with the light. Without both lines bonding harmoniously together, building in between them the attribute of light and the right line. The attribute of light does not exist nor in the left line, because this has to come from me. The darkness should shine as light for the will to receive to become like the light. Therefore, even my nullification as I enter a state of ibul, the smallest degree, nonetheless, I cancel myself in order for these two lines, these two forces to work on me harmoniously together, meaning I could never feel the reality of the Creator, not in the middle line. I'm being thrown to other states. But then, by this, the Creator, He detaches from me. The only way to feel Him is in the middle line. It's like the point of balance in a scale. It's called Lashon HaKodesh. Muznaim, scale from the word Ozen, the light of Chasadim, Bina. So I have to be only on that line. That's the only way I can feel it. That's the line of the Zeranpin. And if I deviate a bit, it disappears. I feel discernments. But what? We see this as an inseparable trio. It's the right, left, and middle that are inseparable. Yes. It is. It's possible to separate them, but then I disconnect from the giver. Okay, fine. Great. Yes, let's continue. 465. Let's let him ask. We have a few minutes left. Okay. So David from Tel Aviv is asking, how can a group help during the time of descent? Can it help with its intention eternally? How do I feel it? A group does not help during the descent, although it is also possible to say that. But it helps a person descend quicker, because then you advance more quickly. It helps me during the time of descent when I disconnect from good that doth good and none else besides Him. The group helps me find the reason. See, look, suddenly I feel the desire is gone, as if there's this cloud that came down on me. My mood is shot. I don't feel like before. I don't have the strength. My thoughts aren't that sharp. I'm not inclined to anything. Everything's kind of, you know, lost my air. The breath of life is gone. At that time, I disconnect from the Creator. I become deflated. Bala Sulam writes about this. Why does this happen? In order for the Creator not to want to flaw, in order for the creature not to want to flaw the Creator, in order for the creature not to curse the Creator. There are also very deep matters here, but maybe we'll interpret them next time. Let's speak to the point. The group in such a state helps me in the most useful way, in the most effective way. It reminds me about having a goal, that the Creator exists, and He plays with me, and He, on purpose, gave me this burdening of the heart. Then, because as a result of the hatred and envy and self-respect and all the powers, bad forces, doesn't matter. Immediately, I return to hold the reins. I want to advance myself. And first of all, that is the reason for which I need a group. Without a group, I'll take the path of in its time instead of hastening, like we said in 454. And by this, we conclude, of course, with a song.

0: Hello, dear friends. In the first part of the lesson, we will watch a recorded lesson from the 27th of January 2002, based on the article, What is Man and What is Beast in the Work? We will read the article together in the 10. We have 33 minutes for that. What is man and what is beast in the work? It is written in the Zohar, quote, the buds appear on the earth. This means that when the Creator created the world, He placed in the earth all the power it deserves. Everything was in the earth, but it did not bear fruit until man was created. When man was created, everything appeared in the world, and the land revealed its fruit. Similarly, the heaven did not endow the earth with force until man came, and the heavens halted and did not rain upon the earth, since man was absent. When man appeared, the buds immediately appeared in the land. End quote. We should understand what this comes to teach us. We should know that the purpose of creation was because of his desire to do good to his creations. However, in order to bring to light the perfection of his deeds, there were the restriction and concealment, where the good is not revealed to the created beings before they are rewarded with working for the sake of the Creator. Otherwise, there is the matter of shame, because of the disparity of form in the vessels of reception of the created beings. Hence, a person cannot receive the purpose of creation, which is the delight and pleasure, due to shame. And this is called separation and remoteness from the Creator. That is, we understand the matter of the bread of shame as separation from the Creator to such an extent that this disparity of form makes it as, quote, the wicked in their lives are called dead, end quote. Therefore, man's work emerges from the beastly state and acquires the quality of man. It is as our sages said, quote, Rabbi Shimon Bar Yochai says, you are my sheep, the sheep of my pasture. You are men. You are called man. And the idol worshippers are not called man. End quote. We have already explained the importance of man, that the nations of the world are not called man. It is as our sages said, quote, in the end, all is heard. Fear God and observe his commandments. For this is the whole of man. What is, for this is the whole of man? Rabbi Elazar said, the whole world was created only for this. End quote. In other words, one who has the fear of God is called man, and one who does not have fear of God, it means that he is a beast and not man. It therefore follows that before a person is rewarded with having fear of God, with doing everything for the sake of the Creator, he is still not regarded as a human, but as a beast. In other words, everything they do is only for their own sake, like beasts. And since there were the restriction and concealment on the will to receive for one's own sake, although for the Creator's part, the delight and pleasure are already revealed in holiness, since there is equivalence of form there between the light and the vessel, with respect to the lower ones, which were created, they still do not have the quality of man. As it is written, quote, man is born a wild ass, end quote. It follows that he is placed under the restriction and concealment, where there is no disclosure of light. Thus, although all the delight and pleasure in the purpose of creation has emerged and been revealed by the Creator, it is all concealed from the lower ones. They see no delight and pleasure, but only a tiny light from holiness, which fell into the shells. And on this, the whole of the corporeal world is sustained. By this, we can interpret what we asked concerning the interpretation of the Zohar about the verse, quote, the buds appear on the earth. When the Creator created the world, He placed in the earth all the power it needed. Everything was in the earth, but it did not bear fruit until man was created. End quote. We should interpret that although from the perspective of the Creator, everything has emerged, they were all under the restriction and concealment, meaning that there was no one who could enjoy it, since the concealment blocks everything, and they did not see that there are delight and pleasure in the world. Quote, when man was created, everything appeared in the world, and the land revealed its fruits, end quote. This means that once a person acquires the quality of man, when he has fear of God, meaning that everything he does is for the sake of the Creator, the concealment is then removed from him, and he sees all the fruits that there are in the world, which he did not see before he acquired the quality of man. When it says, quote, similarly, the heaven did not endow the earth with force until man came, end quote, it means that before one is rewarded with the quality of man, a person cannot have permanent faith that powers are given to the earth. That is, from above, powers are given to the created beings below, so they can ascend on the rungs of holiness. But afterwards, when he is rewarded with the quality of man, he sees that all that exists on the earth, in the lower ones, comes from above. And then he does not need to believe this. Since then, he attains it.
1: This is regarded as when the quality of man comes, everything is revealed in the world. This means that all that has been renewed now existed also before, except he did not see it. This is the meaning of the words, and the heavens halted and did not rain upon the earth, since man was absent. That is, before the quality of man was revealed, he would say that he is praying to the Creator every time, but he is not being answered from above. This is called, and the heavens halted and did not rain. Meaning he received nothing for his prayers. The reason he could not see if he's answered is that he still did not have the quality of man. Hence, everything was concealed from him. and he could only believe that the Creator does hear the prayer of every mouth. But afterward, when man appeared, promptly, the buds appeared in the land. In other words, all the things that were thus far concealed became visible. When the quality of man came, everything appeared. That is, then we see the delight and pleasure that were in the purpose of creation has already been revealed in the world. For this reason, one should be careful not to escape the campaign and say that the Creator does not want to help him, since he sees that he has asked him many times to help him. And he thinks as though he is not being looked at from above. However, whether he or not he is praying, it's all the same. Unchanging. Therefore, he does not see anything that will help him. Instead, he sees that he is as an empty kli that has nothing. And whatever the Creator wants to do, he will do. But for man's part, he is powerless to do anything. There's a rule: where one sees no progress, one cannot make any effort. At that time, the only way is to have faith in the sages, who tell us that we must believe that such is the order of the work, that a person must not see what he is doing. He should believe that this concealment is for his best, that it will lead him to be rewarded with dvekut, with the Creator. If he overcomes and believes that it is all for his best, and the Creator does hear the prayer of every mouth. But there should be an awakening from below. And the salvation of the Lord is as the blink of an eye, meaning, when all the sparks gather, one should scrutinize and ask that they will enter the Kedusha, and then he receives the help at once. However, when one feels that he's empty, meaning that he feels that he has neither Torah nor mitzvot, or any good deeds, what can he do? At that time, he should ask the Creator to shine for him, so he can obtain the greatness and exaltedness of the Creator above reason. In other words, although he is still unworthy of feeling the greatness and exaltedness of the Creator, since he still has not been rewarded with the quality of man, and the tzimtzum and concealment of the Creator are still on him, as it is written, "Do not hide your face from me," he still asks the Creator to give him the strength to receive greatness and importance of the Creator above reason. It is as Baal HaSulam says about what our sages said, even the empty ones among you are filled with mitzvot like a pomegranate. He said that pomegranate, rimon, comes from the word romemut, exaltedness, which is above reason. Hence the meaning of, even the empty ones among you are filled with mitzvot like a pomegranate, is that the measure of the filling is according to his ability to go above reason, which is called exaltedness. In other words, emptiness can be precisely where there is no presence, and he feels that he is devoid of Torah, mitzvot, and good deeds. When this continues over time, when a person wants to work for the sake of the Creator and not for himself, then he sees that everything he does is not for the sake of the Creator, but only for his own benefit. In that state, he feels that he has nothing and he is completely empty. And he can fill this place only with a pomegranate, meaning if he goes above reason, which is called exaltedness of the Creator. In other words, he should ask the Creator to give him the power to believe above reason in the greatness of the Creator. That is, the fact that he wants the exaltedness of the Creator does not mean that he says, if you let me attain the exaltedness and greatness of the Creator, I will agree to work. Rather, he wants the Creator to give him the power to believe in the greatness of the Creator. And with this, he fills the emptiness in which he is right now.
0: It follows that were it not for the emptiness, that is, if he did not work on the path towards achieving adhesion, meaning equivalence of form, called in order to bestow, but rather like the general public, for whom the practices they observe suffice, these people do not feel themselves as empty, but as full of commandments. However, specifically those who want to achieve bestowal feel the emptiness within them and need the greatness of the Creator. They can fill this emptiness specifically with exaltedness, called full of commandments, to the extent that they ask the Creator to give them the power to be able to go above reason, which is called exaltedness. In other words, they ask the Creator to give them power in exaltedness, that is, above reason, in greatness and importance of the Creator. They do not want the Creator to let them attain this, since they want to subjugate themselves with unconditional surrender. But they ask for help from the Creator, and to that extent they can fill the empty place with commandments. And this is the meaning of, quote, filled with commandments like a pomegranate, end quote. According to the above, we should interpret the words of the Zohar, quote, when the Creator loves a person, he sends him a gift. And what is the gift? A poor, so as to be rewarded by him.

0: שלום חברים יקרים, בחלק הראשון נלמד שיעור
1: של... Hello dear friends, in the first part of the lesson we will watch a recorded lesson from the 27th of January 2002 based on the article What is Man and What is Beast in the Work? We will read the article together in the 10. We have 33 minutes for that. What is man and what is beast in the work? It is written in the Zohar, quote, the buds appear on the earth. This means that when the Creator created the world, He placed in the earth all the power it deserves. Everything was in the earth, but it did not bear fruit until man was created. When man was created, everything appeared in the world, and the land revealed its fruit. Similarly, the heaven did not endow the earth with force until man came, and the heavens halted and did not rain upon the earth, since man was absent. When man appeared, the buds immediately appeared in the land. End quote. We should understand what this comes to teach us. We should know that the purpose of creation was because of his desire to do good to his creations. However, in order to bring to light the perfection of his deeds, there were the restriction and concealment, where the good is not revealed to the created beings before they are rewarded with working for the sake of the Creator. Otherwise, there is the matter of shame, because of the disparity of form in the vessels of reception of the created beings. Hence, a person cannot receive the purpose of creation, which is the delight and pleasure, due to shame. And this is called separation and remoteness from the Creator. That is, we understand the matter of the bread of shame as separation from the Creator to such an extent that this disparity of form makes it as, quote, the wicked in their lives are called dead, end quote. Therefore, man's work emerges from the beastly state and acquires the quality of man. It is as our sages said, quote, Rabbi Shimon Bar Yochai says, you are my sheep, the sheep of my pasture. You are men. You are called man. And the idol worshippers are not called man. End quote. We have already explained the importance of man, that the nations of the world are not called man. It is as our sages said, quote, in the end all is heard, fear God and observe his commandments, for this is the whole of man. What is, for this is the whole of man? Rabbi Elazar said, the whole world was created only for this. End quote. In other words, one who has the fear of God is called man, and one who does not have fear of God, it means that he is a beast and not man. It therefore follows that before a person is rewarded with having fear of God, with doing everything for the sake of the Creator, he is still not regarded as a human, but as a beast. In other words, everything they do is only for their own sake, like beasts. And since there were the restriction and concealment, on the will to receive for one's own sake, although for the Creator's part, the delight and pleasure are already revealed in holiness, since there is equivalence of form there between the light and the vessel, with respect to the lower ones, which were created, they still do not have the quality of man. As it is written, quote, man is born a wild ass, end quote. It follows that he is placed under the restriction and concealment, where there is no disclosure of light. Thus, although all the delight and pleasure in the purpose of creation has emerged and been revealed by the Creator, it is all concealed from the lower ones. They see no delight and pleasure, but only a tiny light from holiness, which fell into the shells. And on this, the whole of the corporeal world is sustained. By this, we can interpret what we asked concerning the interpretation of the Zohar about the verse, quote, the buds appear on the earth. When the Creator created the world, He placed in the earth all the power it needed. Everything was in the earth, but it did not bear fruit until man was created. End quote. We should interpret that although from the perspective of the Creator, everything has emerged, they were all under the restriction and concealment, meaning that there was no one who could enjoy it, since the concealment blocks everything, and they did not see that there are delight and pleasure in the world. Quote, when man was created, everything appeared in the world, and the land revealed its fruits, end quote. This means that once a person acquires the quality of man, when he has fear of God, meaning that everything he does is for the sake of the Creator, the concealment is then removed from him, and he sees all the fruits that there are in the world, which he did not see before he acquired the quality of man. When it says, quote, similarly, the heaven did not endow the earth with force until man came, end quote, it means that before one is rewarded with the quality of man, a person cannot have permanent faith that powers are given to the earth. That is, from above, powers are given to the created beings below, so they can ascend on the rungs of holiness. But afterwards, when he is rewarded with the quality of man, he sees that all that exists on the earth, in the lower ones, comes from above. And then he does not need to believe this. Since then, he attains it.
2: This is regarded as when the quality of man comes, everything is revealed in the world. This means that all that has been renewed now existed also before, except he did not see it. This is the meaning of the words, and the heavens halted and did not rain upon the earth, since man was absent. That is, before the quality of man was revealed, he would say that he is praying to the Creator every time, but he is not being answered from above. This is called, and the heavens halted and did not rain. Meaning he received nothing for his prayers. The reason he could not see if he's answered is that he still did not have the quality of man. Hence, everything was concealed from him. and he could only believe that the Creator does hear the prayer of every mouth. But afterward, when man appeared, promptly, the buds appeared in the land. In other words, all the things that were thus far concealed became visible. When the quality of man came, everything appeared. That is, then we see the delight and pleasure that were in the purpose of creation has already been revealed in the world. For this reason, one should be careful not to escape the campaign and say that the Creator does not want to help him, since he sees that he has asked him many times to help him. And he thinks as though he is not being looked at from above. However, whether he or not he is praying, it's all the same. Unchanging. Therefore, he does not see anything that will help him. Instead, he sees that he is as an empty kli that has nothing. And whatever the Creator wants to do, he will do. But for man's part, he is powerless to do anything. There's a rule: where one sees no progress, one cannot make any effort. At that time, the only way is to have faith in the sages, who tell us that we must believe that such is the order of the work, that a person must not see what he is doing. He should believe that this concealment is for his best, that it will lead him to be rewarded with dvekut, with the Creator. If he overcomes and believes that it is all for his best, and the Creator does hear the prayer of every mouth. But there should be an awakening from below. And the salvation of the Lord is as the blink of an eye, meaning, when all the sparks gather, one should scrutinize and ask that they will enter the Kedusha, and then he receives the help at once. However, when one feels that he's empty, meaning that he feels that he has neither Torah nor mitzvot, or any good deeds, what can he do? At that time, he should ask the Creator to shine for him, so he can obtain the greatness and exaltedness of the Creator above reason. In other words, although he is still unworthy of feeling the greatness and exaltedness of the Creator, since he still has not been rewarded with the quality of man, and the tzimtzum and concealment of the Creator are still on him, as it is written, "Do not hide your face from me," he still asks the Creator to give him the strength to receive greatness and importance of the Creator above reason. It is as Baal HaSulam says about what our sages said: even the empty ones among you are filled with mitzvot like a pomegranate. He said that pomegranate, rimon, comes from the word romemut, exaltedness, which is above reason. Hence the meaning of even the empty ones among you are filled with mitzvot like a pomegranate is that the measure of the filling is according to his ability to go above reason, which is called exaltedness. In other words, emptiness can be precisely where there is no presence, and he feels that he is devoid of Torah, mitzvot, and good.

0: And he can fill this place only with a pomegranate. Meaning, if he goes above reason, which is called exaltedness of the Creator. In other words, he should ask the Creator to give him the power to believe above reason in the greatness of the Creator. That is, the fact that he wants the exaltedness of the Creator does not mean that he says, if you let me attain the exaltedness and greatness of the Creator, I will agree to work. Rather, he wants the Creator to give him the power to believe in the greatness of the Creator. And with this, he fills the emptiness in which he is right now.
1: It follows that were it not for the emptiness, that is, if he did not work on the path towards achieving adhesion, meaning equivalence of form, called in order to bestow, but rather like the general public, for whom the practices they observe suffice, these people do not feel themselves as empty, but as full of commandments. However, specifically those who want to achieve bestowal feel the emptiness within them and need the greatness of the Creator. They can fill this emptiness specifically with exaltedness, called full of commandments, to the extent that they ask the Creator to give them the power to be able to go above reason, which is called exaltedness. In other words, they ask the Creator to give them power in exaltedness, that is, above reason in greatness and importance of the Creator. They do not want the Creator to let them attain this, since they want to subjugate themselves with unconditional surrender. But they ask for help from the Creator, and to that extent they can fill the empty place with commandments. And this is the meaning of, quote, filled with commandments like a pomegranate, end quote. According to the above, we should interpret the words of the Zohar, quote, when the Creator loves a person, he sends him a gift. And what is the gift? A poor, so as to be rewarded by him. And when he is rewarded by him, the Creator draws upon him a string of grace that extends from the right side, spreads over his head, and registers him, so that when judgment comes to the world, the saboteur will be careful not to harm him. For this reason, the Creator first gives him something with which to be rewarded. End quote. We should understand what the poor is in the work, and what is a string of grace, and what is the judgment that comes to the world. It is known that poor means poor in knowledge. And what is poor in knowledge? There are two categories in the work. One, the general public, who are primarily about the practice and concerning the intention to make everything for the sake of the Creator, they pay no attention to that. They engage in Torah and commandments and are generally whole, feeling no deficiencies about themselves. But because our sages said that one should be humble, they search for deficiencies in themselves in order to observe, quote, be very, very humble, end quote. Two, those who want to work in order to bestow and engage in Torah and commandments, so it will bring them to be

0: able to do everything in order to bestow and not for their own sake. This is, as our sages said, quote, I have created the evil inclination, I have created the Torah as a spice, end quote. Thus, these workers understand that each day they should advance to be rich in knowledge, meaning to understand each time that it is worthwhile to work only in order to bestow. Yet, in fact, they see that each day when they want to walk on the path where everything is only for the sake of the Creator, the body understands differently each time. It begins to understand that it is better to work for one's own sake than to work for the sake of the Creator. At that time, they are baffled over why it turns out the opposite of what they thought. And they pray to the Creator to send them the understanding and the knowledge, so the body will understand that it is worthwhile to work for the sake of the Creator. Yet they see otherwise, and many times they despair, because the Creator does not hear the prayer, God forbid. And sometimes they want to flee the battle. The answer, says the Zohar, is that, quote, when the Creator loves a person, He sends him a gift. And what is a gift? A poor man, end quote. In other words, the fact that one sees that he is poor in knowledge, that the body does not understand why it needs to work for the sake of the Creator and not for its own sake, the Creator sends him the gift and the thought and the feeling that he is poor, since the Creator loves him. But why does the Creator love him? It is because he wants to work for the sake of the Creator. For this reason, the Creator loves him. However, he cannot, even though he wants to, since it is against nature. Man was born with a will to receive for his own benefit. And since there is a correction, that as long as one is not ready to walk on the path of truth, he will not be able to see the truth, because it will harm him. And so, those people who do not intend to walk on the path of bestowal are not shown the truth, that they are incapable of going against the nature of the will to receive. And they think that all they lack is some desire, meaning that if they agree to walk on the path of for the sake of the Creator, they can do everything for the sake of the Creator. For this reason, anything that a person thinks that he can do by himself, he does not suffer from not doing it, since it is easy. Therefore, it does not pain him that he is not working for the sake of the Creator, although he knows that we should do everything for the sake of the Creator. This stems from the rule that our sages said, quote, anything that is about to be collected is deemed collected, end quote, meaning any debt that a person is going to receive back from the borrower, it is as though he already took his debt, because it is certain he knows he will receive it. Hence, because he knows that whenever he wants, he will be able to do everything for the sake of the Creator, he does not feel a lack, although he is still not doing it. And this is the correction for those who work in the manner of the general public. However, Those who truly want to walk on the path of doing everything in order to bestow, the Creator loves those people. As it is written in the Zohar, the Creator sends them a gift. And what is the gift? A poor man, meaning poor in knowledge. In other words, the body does not understand how there can be such a thing that we will be able to work for the sake of the Creator, as it is against nature. And at that time, he sees that he is poor even in actions, meaning he is not only poor in knowledge, but in practice too. Put differently, he sees that he does not have even one deed that is for the sake of the Creator. Rather, everything is for his own benefit. Then a person becomes needy of the Creator to help him, because he is the poorest of all, in mind as well as in heart. He sees then that he is truly wicked, meaning that he cannot justify how the Creator behaves with him. And he sees that even the prayers he prays to the Creator are as if the Creator does not hear his prayers. God forbid. And many times he falls into despair. However, a person must believe that all those feelings that he feels come to him from above, that the Creator sends them to him, and that they are a gift from the Creator.
1: This is the meaning of saying, and what is this gift? A poor so as to be rewarded by him. The question is, how can we say that poverty is a gift? He answers this, so as to be rewarded by him. In other words, by seeing that he is poor, that he has nothing, a person has complete lack, meaning a complete desire for the Creator's help. For in order to receive the filling from the Creator, one needs a complete desire. When one sees that one cannot help but the Creator. Thus, through poverty, he acquires a need to make his vessels of reception worthy of the Creator giving him the desire to bestow instead of the desire to receive. This is the meaning of the words, and when he is rewarded by him, meaning that through the poor he acquired a complete need and lack, then the Creator draws upon him a string of grace that extends from the right side. Put differently, the Creator gives him the desire to bestow, called chesed, meaning a giver, which is called right, meaning he receives the second nature called desire to bestow. This is the meaning of the words spreads over his head. Head means knowledge. The chesed that a person receives is on his head, meaning above his head, meaning above reason. Through the string of chesed, he can walk above reason. He says, when the judgment comes to the world, the saboteur will be careful not to harm him. This means that since the string of chesed is on his head, meaning that he is in faith above reason, when the judgment comes, meaning the will to receive, on which there was judgment, that no light shines in it, and he wants to harm a person with its questions, since the string of chesed called faith above reason is stretched over the person's head, it can no longer harm him. The saboteur comes with the arguments of the will to receive, called the quality of judgment, meaning that he argues with his reason. Hence, once he has been rewarded with a string of chesed in both mind and heart, and goes above reason in regard to everything, thanks to the string of chesed, he cannot harm him any longer. However, when a person feels that he is poor, meaning that he has no awe, when he wants to work for the sake of the Creator, but to the contrary, at that time he sees that to him the Shekhinah is in the dust. That is, to him she has a form of dust. Dust is, as it's written about the serpent, that the Creator said to the serpent, "You shall eat dust all your life." Our sages explained that whatever the serpent eats, it tastes the taste of dust. In the work, it means that as long as one has not corrected the sin of the tree of knowledge, he tastes the taste of dust. When one wants to do his deeds in order to bestow, which is called Shekhinah in the dust, he must not tell his body, called will to receive. In other words, he must not tell the will to receive for oneself that he does not feel any awe with regard to spirituality. He should not even discuss work matters with his will to receive, since he must know that no arguments with the will to receive will help him. Therefore, when a person comes to a state of being poor, he must only ask the Creator to help him and give him the strength to overcome it. This is as our sages said, if a man comes to the seminary and is treated disrespectfully, but he should not go and tell his wife. We must understand what this teaches us in the work. Also, is one permitted to demand respect? After all, our sages said, be very, very humble. We should interpret that a person coming to the seminary to learn Torah, the Torah is as in, for they are our lives and the length of our days. In other words, the Torah is respected because all the good things are in it. He came to the seminary, but the Torah did not respect him. That is, the Torah was concealed from him, and he was not shown any of the glory and importance that there are in the Torah. Instead, he tastes the taste of dust. For this reason, he wants to consult with his will to receive if he should continue. They say he should not go and tell his wife, meaning the will to receive. Instead, he should tell everything to the Creator, meaning that the Creator will open his eyes and he will be rewarded with the glory of the Torah.
0: Yes, to continue our work in the discernment of poor, when a person has nothing he can do, where with respect to our will to receive, this is the very worst thing. And that actually is salvation. That is the gift that the Creator gives the person, placing him in a situation where he turns to the Creator.
1: We move on to a lesson from January 27th, 2002.
0: Well, we read what is man and what is beast in the work, from Ranks of the Ladder, volume 1. Yes, please.
1: We say that one who wants to go in order to bestow has to see the greatness of the Creator. But how will he escape entering a state of bestowing in order to receive if he sees the greatness of the Creator?
0: That is the whole issue. A person who yearns for spirituality, what does he ask for? More will to receive is added onto him, in addition to all the pleasures he perceives through the five senses all around him. He's added an additional desire to receive. Another channel is opened up to him, a sixth sense, yes, where he feels that he's lacking something more, that he cannot satisfy himself through the, he cannot satisfy that lack through the five senses he has, which is sight, smell, hearing, speaking, touch. They can't provide for this new lack, which is opened up. And then what to do? And he starts going into despair. He doesn't see a solution. If I don't feel rich enough or respected enough, I don't know, enough of this or that. I have many means in this world by which to attain it in various ways. And the world is built for it so as to ultimately, whatever form I have, whatever quality, to some degree I can fulfill these lacks. But if now a new lack appears that cannot be satisfied in this world, then I am helpless. And then gradually, through developing in this new desire, a person is brought to a state where he searches. He searched and he found a place where they speak about how to fulfill that lack, a method which speaks about how to fulfill this lack. That is called the method of Kabbalah. Yes, how to receive in this new special desire, the new one that fell on him. What can he do? It just opened up in him. And so he studies, he talks about it, he hears about it, but ultimately he has a simple approach to fill the lack. And he's told, and gradually he discovers this through the study, that he is changing. He changes in such a way where he begins to understand a little bit from within what's being talked about. Usually it doesn't do anything in me, within the person, but the study itself, that's also through him having the environment around him, and the environment gradually, the environment, that is the books and authors, love, the friends, it all influences him such that we say that it is a light that acts from without and gradually operates on that desire, the point in the heart. And then the person begins to understand what exactly it is that he wants. And he begins to understand that certainly this desire cannot be fulfilled directly. He begins to agree with it. Although he doesn't agree, but for lack of choice, right, this is still a kind of agreement. He begins to understand that he needs to be different than before, in a sense, in accordance with the new desire, which is now being conceived within him. And he begins to request change. He begins to see that with respect to the new concepts that he feels, well, this is a sign that he's feeling the light already. Not clearly, but in some concealed way, he feels it. He begins to feel that he is bad, that in some way he's broken, corrupted. In some way, he's not compatible with the fulfillment that he expects. And in accordance with that, he begins to agree with the fact that he needs to undergo transformation, inner renovation. Slowly, through much work and toil, months of efforts, he begins to understand that by himself he cannot change. And it may be that the change will come from above. Because from where otherwise? He sees that he remains the same and maybe even becomes worse, or maybe not worse, but each time he sees himself more clearly as more bad. And then he gains a very unique perspective on all this new issue of the fulfillment, the satisfaction of the new desire. He begins to be concerned not only with the desire being satisfied, but rather with the desire taking on a special kind of form, bestowal. He's more concerned about being adapted, compatible with the fulfillment, compatible with the light, compatible with something, than the fulfillment itself. He already begins to have that kind of, that special attitude towards the type of fulfillment, his type of desire, how it'll all be. And then we're already talking about a human being, a person who is truly changing. We learn this, we learn about it in various forms from the introductions and the articles and the letters where it says that Adam HaRishon, Adam the first, he was given the scrutiny of bitter and sweet, a beastly kind of scrutiny, like every beast. This is how nature rules him, rules the beast. And if it's a human being, then what is the difference between man and beast? That in man, another kind of scrutiny is added, a calculation of truth and false. Truth, those are the qualities of the creator, and the lie, that is the qualities of the person, the initial qualities of the person. So if the scrutiny of true and false is more... the person is more concerned with it than the scrutiny of bitter and sweet, then it means that he's rising above the beast in him and values the person in him, taking care of the person in him, taking care of the needs of his soul and not the needs of his body. And then he begins to ask. He has this inner demand. To work according to this scrutiny of false and truth and false, truth and lie, to be true. What does it mean to be true? To be in order to bestow. And then he asks, actually this demand is called prayer. And then certainly he receives from above the forces which improve him, change him. And he begins to understand that, he begins to understand more and more, that it's better for me to improve and to see change only in truth and lie. And bitter and sweet, I don't even want to think about it. I don't want in any way to be related to that kind of fulfillment. If it comes, yes. If it doesn't, doesn't matter. But if so, if the scrutiny of truth and false, true and false, will require that I participate with my vessels of reception in bitter and sweet, then I'm willing to do it. But it's not that I will show an interest in it of my own. When a person begins to think in that way, then he reaches a full measure of this demand, the full measure of it, and he's given, certainly he's given, he's allowed to perform the scrutiny in true and false, and to rule over the bitter and sweet. And this transformation, this power he receives, that is called the opening of the eyes in the Torah, meaning the Creator opens, and then from the recognition of the Creator's greatness, a person receives the power to control this sixth sense. such that he begins to fill it, to maintain it, only for the purpose of true and false, only for the purpose of being compatible with the Creator. And then he begins by himself consciously to become a partner in the development of the self and its compatibility with the Creator, the correction of this sense, the fulfillment of this sense. Meaning that if before this whole matter where he received this new impulse, he was thinking about how to fulfill himself through the five senses, his will to receive, he had the very simple kind of beastly natural wisdom of reception, the wisdom of Kabbalah, then now by acquiring the true vision, of true perspective of reality, on all of reality, he has a different kind of wisdom of Kabbalah, wisdom of reception, truly wisdom, where he can truly fulfill himself, and by that to attain a completely different goal, to reach a completely different goal. And then this state is called the wisdom of Kabbalah, where there is intellect in it, wisdom, there is true access to Kabbalah, to reception, and not just self-fulfillment.
1: So what holds him from this klipa is that, to begin it with, he's looking for truth and false and not bitter and sweet.
0: To begin with, he now follows the scrutiny of bitter and sweet, and to begin with, he walks towards the scrutiny of true and false, and if that scrutiny of true and false compels it, he uses the scrutiny of bitter and sweet.
1: And then he sees the greatness of the Creator, and it gives him what? Equivalence of form?
0: And according to how he uses these two things correctly, that determines the degree of his equivalence of form with the Creator. Yes.
1: Does this mean that truth is the qualities of the Creator and false is the qualities of the created being? But how can I, not knowing the Creator, how will I know what are the qualities that maybe I think are the qualities of the Creator, but it's actually far from it? How can I really know it, know his qualities? I don't know him.
0: From where do I know about the Creator's qualities? From above, other than opening up this new lack to me, which is called the point in the heart, nothing is done. The point in the heart is opened for me, a new lack, a lack. I begin to want something, but I become poor with respect to all the previous states. In the previous states, I could somehow fulfill... Well, I'm talking about regular states, not actual distress, where there's, risk to my life or something. All the previous states, the beastly ones, I could open in some way in this world. But now, after this new lack is opened up to me, it's done. I'm not given anything more from above. Now I need to attain more of it by myself. And then I begin to search. And this search is in itself corrections. It's all corrections. And gradually, they bring me to a place, the right place, where I can be fulfilled, write books. And it can take hundreds of years, dozens of years, a few months. This is none of our business. A person searches. He doesn't know what he's doing. According to his lack, he just runs from place to place like a beast. Here it's not good, maybe there it'll be better. There it's not good, maybe this here will be better. And like a beast, he flees danger. Then he reaches a place where he's given true books. And then through the books, he begins to gradually project this upper light onto himself. Thing is, in our world, we have books. If not for the books, we would have no connection between what's happening in this world and what happens in spirituality. The barrier between us simply seals all of spirituality away. This barrier allows the surrounding light to pass, a very small illumination from above, and it passes on to us if we are connected to the right method. What is the right method? Where you open a book, where the person who wrote that book was on a high degree, was in a state beyond the machzon, the barrier. So from that state he was in when he wrote the book, when you connect to it, when you read the book, you're not just reading a book. You're connecting unconsciously. It doesn't matter. You're connecting to that same person who is there at that specific degree when he writes it, when he wrote it. There is no time in spirituality. If it happened 2,000 years ago with Rabbi Shimon, that doesn't matter. When you read the Zohar, you connect to that same source. Rabbi Shimon is now sitting and writing the Zohar. Where was it? Rosh of Alechanpin. So you're now connecting to that source. Now, of course, you receive quite a small illumination from that source. It's to the extent you understand what it is, you know what it is, the extent to which you want to receive from there, and if you know what you want to receive, and if you prepared your heart to receive the thing properly and not something else, and here the lie won't work. You can say, yes, I want to be like Rabbi Shimon. What do you want? Do you know what Rabbi Shimon is? What do you want? Do you want to have a Mimuna celebration like he gets? People would work for that their whole lives, right? There are people who would. So, here we have work in the cleansing of the heart, the scrutiny of the will, scrutinizing the demand, what you want and what you need, through the book, by the study. But ultimately, during the study, a person who gives the right quantity and quality of exertion, that is the key. That is the means bringing him to spirituality. That's it. So the more reforming light comes down to you in quality and quantity, in power, rather. It's like with voltage, right? You need, like in electricity, you need quantity and you need quality. You have the current, you know, ampere or kilograms or tons, however you measure. But what also matters is the inner special kind of power, attention. And then, accordingly, it cleanses you, it builds you, that light, the surrounding light. And after that, how much time does this surrounding light need to work? So we're told 3 to 5 years. If a person makes an effort, then over that time, he's certain to continue to a different stage, rise above the machzon, the barrier. Why? Because his demand through the 3 to 5 years, his demand becomes real, where he truly wants corrections. The surrounding light acts upon him in that way, where he receives the chen de kdusha, the grace of sanctity. Meaning there is a middle point, an interface between our world and the upper world. Otherwise, we would never be able to adjust ourselves to be compatible with the upper world. There is an interface. And the surrounding light penetrates the screen, the barrier, and improves us. But here, the quality of that improvement, at the speed of it also, depends on how I prepare myself. And preparing myself, for that we have the work in the group, we have the work in the kitchen, we have the work when we speak, according to these articles we read, various means which are all set to bring us to the time of the lesson, the time where you are facing the holy book. What does it mean, holy? It brings to you an upper force called holiness. That's it.
1: Can we say that the demand, knowing the urgency for corrections, is already a sign that the surrounding light works in me?
0: Yes, of course. From the very first moment when a person is in the lesson, already the surrounding light acts upon him. The fact that he doesn't know anything yet, and suddenly after a few months he receives a descent, a few weeks even, meaning the addition of the will to receive, well, now he has work, inner work, changes. We can see that. We can sense it. But all these changes that occur in us from the moment we start studying, assembling, acting, some more, some less, some work more, some study more, it doesn't matter. To the extent that each one participates, the surrounding light acts upon him immediately. There are enough forces for that, and the person improves. And what attests to the fact that the surrounding light acts is that the person begins to feel inner changes, good or bad. It doesn't matter how he checks it with his beast, what's good or bad for it. You know, the beast, it finds good grass. She says it's good. Maybe he doesn't understand that if there's no good grass here, then she can be brought to an even better place, right? The body doesn't understand that. The body wants something right now, right here, right now. But of course, the action of the light, we feel it all the time in all the changes that occur in us. And here we have a very big general surrounding light, because many people are working here in their spiritual search. And so anyone who enters here is rinsed well, washed well. And the whole thing is the extent to which he subjugates himself, surrenders to the group, and surrenders towards the group and towards this method, willing to receive it at whatever price it may be. Right? Reducing his, diminishing his intellect under the intellect of the group and so on. Yes.
1: Why is it important to do scrutinies? We say that only yearning and asking is... Besides scrutinies, we have nothing. And besides the choice, what is the choice? The choice is the end of the scrutinies. The decision you make after all the scrutinies is your choice. So how not to scrutinize? If I am just a beast, and from above I'm being played with like a yo-yo, you know, that kind of toy that goes, you throw it up and down, and then I'm like that yo-yo. I just feel better or worse, and nothing depends on me to go higher or lower, or just to feel the states, then I don't need any of these books even. What can I do? But those who already went to a point from which they see the truth and the purpose, and they are at the goal, at the end, and the result, and they say, no, we're not a yo-yo, where we're just being worked on and that's it. No, not only that. Of course, we are being molded. That's for sure. 99.9% I am being worked on, but I have this 1% or 1/10%, doesn't matter how you call it, but some place where I determine there's free choice. There I have freedom of will. And in that freedom of will, that's where I need to act. And by choosing that specifically, by that I advance. And he says even more. He says that advancing from where I am now in the beginning of the path until the end of the path, doesn't matter that I'm being acted upon by 99% of my desires that I'm not the owner of. But advancing each and every step from here to the final goal can be done only by choice, meaning I chose right, I made a step forward. I made another choice, another step forward. Meaning that percentage that I have left is the only one by which I advance, if I use it. And 1,000 other forces working on me and incidents, they don't advance me to the goal. They're just there to create an environment for me so that I will ultimately use my free choice correctly. And that actually what makes me not a beast, but a human, that I'm built in such a way that nature, all of the system, ultimately necessitates me to use my free choice. And if I don't, then I suffer blows, I go through all kinds of states where I will ultimately will reach my choice. Another 1,000 years, doesn't matter. You'll cook and you'll reach the choice.
0: So the choice is to prefer truth and false to bitter and sweet?
1: The choice is, yes, to choose truth and false versus bitter and sweet, because bitter and sweet is a beast, truth and false is man. So you also use the beast in order to elevate the man. Yes.
0: How can I tell if I'm making sufficient efforts in my scrutinies? Is there any kind of scale, gauge that I can scrutinize according to? Or
1: how can I measure to what extent, what percentage do I squeeze myself, yeah, to advance towards the goal? And maybe there's a lot more power left, like in an engine, that I'm not using, and it's a shame.
2: So
1: maybe I have many more possibilities that I'm not using and I'm not seeing. Maybe I'm being lazy and I'm not seeing that I'm lazy. Maybe I have all kinds of other qualities that I can awaken, and by them certainly advance. The issue is that each and every one is comprised of the same qualities. It's the main 10 sefirot of the souls. They also project onto the beast these qualities, and then in a beastly way, when we feel them, each one is comprised of the same qualities, except in a different mixture and different measure in each and every person, but it's in each and every one. Anger and kindness and mercy and flexibility and cruelty in each and every one. But to different levels, different connections, interconnections. How can I take all of these qualities into the best use for progress? That's only by the group. That here, I activate all of them. And not only activate them like on the street, but here I do it purposely, that through each and every sense, by rubbing against the friends in a single group, trying to reach the goal, trying to get the most out of the connection between us. So here I get out of myself the maximum benefit out of each and every one of my qualities. How good it is, how bad it is, I learn from others, I learn from myself, meaning there's this kind of reactor here where you can really cook up quickly. Whereas alone, I can't even discover. I have nothing, no way. But with the matter of the group, I discover my qualities very quickly. Otherwise, with respect to whom will I discover it? Envy, hatred, mercifulness, cruelty. And with respect to people on the street or at home, it's a totally different thing. there it's not on the background of spiritual development. I'm sold, and I, to begin with, I use each and every quality for a beastly need, for a goal in this world. And here, if I want to use all my qualities with the goal of getting to the spiritual world, then they open in a completely different way. So, using the friends for self-development is necessary. Without it, a person just doesn't, he's just going to stay the way he is. I think you can feel it. From one moment to the next, as you are in the group. And those who are not in a group, they have a very long path. I can't even imagine to myself how long it'll take them to develop.
0: Yes. It says here that when the Creator loves a person, he sends him a gift. What is the gift?
1: Say it again.
0: When the Creator loves a person, he sends him a gift.
1: When the Creator loves the person, he sends him a gift. A gift is only one thing. What's a gift? A gift is something that before I didn't have a need for it. Afterwards, I like it because I got it from someone who likes me, who loves me. And I am given because I'm loved and not because I earned it. That's what we call a gift, right? There's a few other discernments there, but that's the main thing. So a gift from above are new spiritual qualities that a person receives from the Creator. When does it happen? When the Creator loves the person. Love means that he sees the willingness towards equivalence of form on man's behalf. So, love and hatred are measures that are either equal or in disparity of form.
0: Regarding the state of dirt, it says here that the Creator told the serpent, you shall eat dirt all the days of your life. Yes, that's on the one hand. Also, we learned that dirt is self-annulment. The state of dirt is a state of self-annulment. And it's written in the Siddu that I will be dirt for all. How does this work out? How to understand it?
1: The serpent means our will to receive. And opposite the spiritual fulfillment, its fulfillment is called dust. When a person begins, but the serpent doesn't feel it as dust. It's food for it. When does man begin to feel that it's dust? When he begins to be human. Then he begins to feel in that beastly food the taste of dust. It does no longer satisfy him. To him it is something tasteless. He's looking for a taste in life and he can't find it. Therefore, it becomes a curse. But before he begins to rise from beastliness, he doesn't feel it as dust. So in spirituality, when we are being taken, whatever spirituality we had, you fall into beastliness and you feel like you have everything. Look, everything works. You go to work, you come back home, you go to the family, you can sit on the couch, watch TV, you can even go on a trip, go to a restaurant with friends. What's the problem? I feel a taste of dust. Why? Because I had a spiritual degree as a human that was taken from me, that spiritual human part in me, and I fall into normal beastly life. No problem. What's the problem? I feel the taste of dust. So when do you feel a taste of dust? When you fall from the degree of man. Otherwise, you don't. Go on the street. Everyone says, oh, I live, you know, it's better, it's worse, but I live. Not for us. When spirituality is taken from us, you look at the person and he's dead. It's like a corpse, like corpses running around, ghosts walking around here. A person doesn't feel himself. You turn to him and he has like empty eyes, like his life was taken away. And look at him, he has everything, but he feels dust. Yes.
0: I wanted to ask, in the beginning of the article, Rabbi Shimon says that only the Gentiles are beasts, and my people, the sheep of my flock, that those are men. Rabbi says that only one who fears the Lord, he has the fear of the Lord, that is for the sake of the heavens, not to glorify oneself.
2: You're called men, meaning the ones who have fear of heaven, right? Man is a degree of fear. Fear of heaven, meaning the measure of concern about love of the Creator. From the Creator, there's nothing to be afraid of. One who comes to contact with him sees that nothing bad ever comes out of him, only good things. But if good things, then I can disregard him, I don't care about him, right? I can... If he's the source of good and he never changes, then why should I even relate to him? Well, let him be good, let him bring me even more, you know, like a spoiled child from his mother. He takes advantage of her all the way, right? But because of that, he's concealed from us, so it won't corrupt us. To the extent the person acquires a certain degree of fear toward the Creator, meaning when a person cares, do I have love for him? To that extent, the Creator can open himself up and show man the measure of that love. Otherwise, he will be corrupted.
3: How can we reach a scrutiny of truth and false if the means is only to feel the sweet in the end? I reach it because I want to feel good.
2: No. The scrutiny of true and false is not a way to feel the sweet. Because as far as sweetness goes, you have nothing more than a thin candle. You have all those flavors in the sweet that fill this world. More than pleasures that fill this world cannot be felt in simply bitter and sweet. Spiritual pleasures, meaning above this world, all the pleasures can be felt only in true and false.
3: There's a moment when,
2: meaning only to the extent that I'm compatible with the Creator, where the degree of compatibility is not the condition for feeling good, but the pleasure is because I'm compatible with Him. Understand? If, for example, in the starting point I feel nefesh, and in the end point I will feel naran chai, then the difference between nefesh and naran chai is not something whereby through my intention I feel greater fulfillment, where the intention is simply the means. No, the intention to bestow gives me sensations of bestowal, pleasure from bestowal, and pleasure from bestowal compared to the pleasure from reception is the difference between Na'al Chai and Nefesh. Do you get it? You say, oh, the intention to bestow is simply a condition whereby I will go deeper into the world to receive and use it, and I'll feel more flavors in it. You don't feel more flavors in the world to receive. You feel these additional flavors in the world to bestow. You know, in the will to receive, you cannot feel anymore. Your spiritual vessel is built above the will to receive. When I use it in bestowal, when I enjoy, when I feel how much he enjoys, I feel the pleasure in him, but I connect it to him to such an extent that him and I are the same. And that is why I can feel it. If I feel only myself, I feel nefesh of nefesh of nefesh, I don't know, a tiny candle. To the extent that I can be connected to the other souls and feel a pleasure in each and every one, the pleasure I feel in them, I feel it as my own. By that, I grow it. That's why all the life

0: my part in him, in the friend. That's what I feel. That's why all the spiritual pleasures are outside of me, in vessels that exist in all the other souls. And that's why I have to connect to the rest of the souls in order to be connected with my parts that are in each and every soul. Each and every soul contains a part of me, so I need to connect to each and every soul, be in contact with all my parts in the other souls, feel the pleasures, the fulfillments in all those parts, and that is truly my spiritual acquisition. The property that I acquire. There's no other way to receive additional pleasure outside of the beastly pleasure that I feel in me. So that's why love your friend as yourself is a great rule of the Torah. If you want the Torah, meaning this light that fills the desire, then go ahead, love your friend as yourself. You need to connect them to you until it's, it becomes as one body like you. Then you receive the Torah, Naran Chai.
1: What you said, phase one and phase four. How from the state of bitter and sweet I get a deficiency for truth and false?
0: When a person is in the scrutiny of bitter and sweet, how does he get to the scrutiny of true and false? They give him a deficiency from above, which is called the point in the heart. This is the deficiency of true and false. The point in the heart, the attitude to spirituality and to the Creator, it's all found in the scrutiny of true and false and not in bitter and sweet. Bitter and sweet is only a beastly scrutiny. It never grows and never diminishes. Rather, it appears to us through the scrutiny of true and false that bitter and sweet also changes, but acquires a different dimension, or suddenly it grows in quantity and quality, but actually the beast remains a beast. It simply appears to us that it becomes more valuable, more precious, but in truth, all the development is in the scrutiny of true and false, not bitter and false, rather a in accordance with true and false, bitter and sweet also develop. And then after the barrier, bitter and sweet become the worlds of klipa, the worlds of the shells. That's where the scrutiny of bitter and sweet compared to the scrutiny in holiness, which is true and false. The two scrutinies, that's how they go in parallel until the end of correction.
1: You just said that the pleasure is felt in the friend, in my part within the friend. So what does it mean that the Shekhinah is dwelling between us? Where is that between us?
0: If the pleasure is felt in the friend, then in all of humanity, all 600,000 souls, there's a part of me in it. Then I feel my pleasures in all those parts, in all the souls. And what did we say once? That the Shekhinah dwells between us, meaning not in each and every one, but between us. That's what I said, in the connection between one and another. How do I come to someone? By bestowing to him. That's the meaning of between us, from me to him, on. And I feel the dwelling of the Shekhinah on that connection. This connection is the intention to bestow. The part that I find in another soul is the will to receive. It turns out that how do I come to you? To come to you, I need the intention to bestow between me and you. It's a vector. When I get to you, I find in you the will to receive, which is felt in me as part of me. That's how I wish to

0: participate in you, in your joy and your sorrow and so on, so forth. So by connecting to you, I have two things now. I have the intention to bestow, which is between us, and in you, there's a deficiency. So I acquired both the vessel and the intention over it. And that's truly a spiritual vessel. But the beast in me remains a beast. I simply kind of lean onto it in order to carry out these actions from it and upward, outside of me.
1: If the attitude that a person feels towards the friends in the group, so you can say that's what he feels towards the Creator.
0: The attitude to the friends in the group and the attitude to the Creator. We must make a clear distinction between the two. The attitude toward friends in the group is the attitude of bestowal in order to connect to godliness. Otherwise, it'll be confusing. This Creator and me and the group. And the group is a means where all of us as souls must connect in order to form a vessel, a condition for connecting, for unifying with the Creator. That's why it may sound coarse and not pleasant to hear, but I use the friends and the group, I exploit them in order to reach the Creator. The goal is the Creator, not the group or the souls. I must use them because I am part of that general structure called Adam HaRishon. And only through Adam HaRishon you can reveal godliness. The Creator relates to us through Adam HaRishon. To the extent we can incorporate in the image of Adam HaRishon before the shattering or correct ourselves. When I correct myself and include it in that degree, there you find the connection between Adam HaRishon and the Creator. Where is it? Zon of Atzilut, who are in their place or in Abba Vima. I have to rise to that level, that degree. There is unification between the Creator and the created being. And the fact that later you have shattering and then they fell down to this world and I climb back, this in spirituality doesn't matter. All the states exist in spirituality all the time. If I wish to unite with the Creator, it means that I have to reach that level, that degree. There, in that place, there's connection, and just they have connection before the shattering. I need this connection to incorporate with the shattering. That means that I corrected it. So in the connection, who's there? Adam HaRishon, the collection of all the souls who are truly as one man in one heart, they are in one body, one soul, one general soul, and unified in order to bestow in accordance with the Creator. So the group and the Rav and the books are means only. God forbid that you start to make a graven images out of everyone here.
1: It's clear that it's a means. I'm asking how to change the attitude when the relation of a person changes to the group. By this, can you also measure your relation towards the Creator for the good and for the bad, or is there no connection?
0: I can't say, according to my attitude to the group, to say that I change with my attitude to the Creator. It's very difficult. My attitude to the group depends on so many factors that they give me that I try, and they try from above, meaning there's a result of the conflict and struggle between many forces, and I can't measure it correctly, ever. If I'm looking down at all the friends, then who knows, they give me such a great will to receive that I'm like Shimon from the market. It's a posterior of a high degree. And then I simply need to work on it. We always need to believe that each and every state that we're given is better than the previous state. Not in the feeling, not in the bitter and sweet, rather in true and false, which is better. Whatever it'll be, it's always better. Well, the worst possible state I can have with my body, with my life, nevertheless, they raise a person up in sanctity and never bring him down.
1: He writes that when a person reaches a state that it's we lost sound. So there's no meaning to keep going in the work.
0: The moment the will to receive springs and a fall comes, the person has nothing else to do but to drag himself to the group. You know, like in a shower. You know, you get under the hot shower, let it fall over you, and similarly, you have to come here, sit in the group. Doesn't matter, you sit, you sleep, but you're here. You know, maximum participation. That's it. They don't demand more of you. They give you such will to receive that the Creator knows in advance how you will respond. Don't worry. You don't have to act before Him. He knows exactly what will be with you ahead of time. Whether you need these scrutinies, you need to come out of it. Not, you know, for Him, it's all clear.
1: How to get out of the state?
0: How to come out? You need the external force to come out of the state. This external force can be either through the study or through the group. So gradually, when you come, nevertheless, you listen, you hear something, you come out of it. The question is, how long does it take you to come out of it? You can be sitting at home and do nothing, and you'll still come out of it because gradually the lights work. You have the privilege from before. You're not eating today what you earned today. You eat today based on what you earned a week ago. That's the same thing in spirituality. There's a continuation, and they give you a higher degree each time for which you haven't made any profit. The fall is into a deeper pit, and certainly have no power to come out of it. So they don't demand this from you. So even if you do nothing, it will gradually move about, but it's a matter of time. It can be several months, and it can be a few weeks. That's why you have to sign a covenant with the group, a contract, whereby if I feel bad, passive, they come to me and start to shake me up.
1: But who is the group?
0: The group are simply foreign forces, external forces that can apply pressure on me, even a desire. A pressure is something beastly and a desire is something spiritual. Why? He writes that what's good about the group, that with the group and the Rav, you can use them even when your desires are not eternal, not constant, not decisive. Today is one thing, then tomorrow another. I love them, then I hate them. I look down at them, I respect them. It doesn't matter. Each and every time, the way you feel, that's how it works. But it doesn't work relative to the Creator. Relative to the Creator, there's a barrier. If you're 100% pure, they let you in. If not, not. But toward the group and the Rav, no. The minute it's good, you can use the good. When the minute it's bad, you can use the bad. That's why the connection toward the group changes, constantly changes. Even if it's loose, it always there works. That's one thing. Second thing is because you and the group are in this world, you can use what they have. Using your own beastly qualities. You have envy, lust, and honor. These things you want to fill, to satisfy. You can use them in order to acquire spiritual force. how through such beastly qualities I can derive spiritual force. How? Very simple. I begin to envy him. Well, let's say, you know, he begins to annoy me. I hate him. When I hate him, I begin to connect to him. This connection there, negative, but it's connection nevertheless. This connection begins to bring me spirituality. I begin to hate him, then to envy him. Then, you know, because we're in this world, our connections are nevertheless impure connections. It's always through mutual exploitation. But the holiness is traveling in these clothing. Sanctity, as much as you have in this world, but it passes through these clothing. So if there are a few other guys around me who can influence me quite well, all kinds of ways, they slap me, or whatever is needed. So it takes me out of the fall. It gives me the power, not that they can extract me from the fall, but they provide me with forces, and they begin to awaken. And that's the difference between months and maybe several hours. A person has to ensure that at least in the same day, if he doesn't see the friends, at least the next morning at most, he comes out of the fall. If that continues longer, it means he doesn't have a good connection with the group. I'm not talking about things you can do in a matter of seconds. I'm talking about he needs to, let's say, see them, feel them, subjugate himself before them, so they will work on him. They need to see his state, to come to him, to give him a good shake. But at least within 24 hours, it should happen. Because there are those who are in it for weeks on end. You understand me a little bit, right? A deficiency in the environment. This is deficiency in the environment. Clear? Let it be clear.
1: Let's share impressions from the lesson and what from it we are taking to implement in the 10.
2: Shur Modul Meyuchad, Shuv Tamid, Kmo Tamid, Chaverim, Ve Darkam Akol.
0: Like always, friends, and through them, everything.
1: I wrote that what I took from the lesson is 99% work on a person, determine his desires, and leave 1% for freedom of choice. And he needs to exert specifically at that point, and each time to choose the environment that will influence him towards the right direction.
0: Yeah, I also wrote down that ultimately during the study, a person who exerts quantitatively and qualitatively, that's the key to everything. That's the means that brings him to spirituality. One more thing. The extent to which he subjugates himself toward the group and the method and is willing to accept it at any cost, no matter what. He makes his intellect smaller than the intellect of the general group. And another thing, only to the degree of my compatibility to the Creator. That my compatibility with the Creator is not a condition for feeling good, rather my pleasure is a result of being compatible to him.
1: Yeah, except for the group, the importance, the group is what saves me. The moment the fall comes and the will to receive jumps, a person can't do anything. He needs to drag himself to the group. Like when you go under a shower and let it pour on you. Whether you sit, you sleep, no matter what, but you're here. Maximum participating. That's all we're asked to do. So we have a great privilege that we have such a society and such a Tim that I can always come and adhere to. And I have to make sure the friends go into the Tim to draw them in there. That's our salvation.
0: Complete dependency on the environment because our attitude changes and everything the Creator provides for us ultimately passes through the environment. The Kabbalists and the Salav Adam HaRishon, that's the order of correction. We have to appreciate it and be grateful for having it, because if we couldn't, we wouldn't be able to make it without it. And even if we could make it, it would have taken ages. Great joy.
1: May we reach the state that we want to take advantage of the 10 in order to advance. Get an example from one another that we are willing to do everything to come and annul before the friends, before the writings, to develop this fear towards the Creator. Are we bestowing contentment, or is it enough to just be nice to each other?
0: Yeah, on that topic, Rav, the group, the books are just a means to reach the goal, but nevertheless, it's our means. So we can't run away from it. We have to use it. Now we have our Congress. May we be surrounded by Rav group and books. The Creator really helped us this weekend, Lebaruch, the world clear, to be in Rav group books in order to realize our goal. I really have goosebumps just by saying it. We have great obligation. We also spoke in the lesson about true and false, especially in the beginning. The correct attitude, where is the truth, where is the false, when they influence things, how to truly grasp reality in the right way. And toward the end, something encouraged me, the depth of the descent is an indication for how much we're advancing toward the goal, because Rav, the Creator, is the same. It builds in us deeper and deeper states, so we'll be able to rise higher.
1: A lot about the light that reforms, that we, when we read the book, we connect to the writer on his degree, an eternal degree where he writes, and we want to absorb the light from him. Also that in the connection between us, we attain the vessel of the friends, the vessel of the soul, and by this we connect to the Creator.
0: I heard the Creator really loved us, and that's why he gave us the desire for equivalence of form, without which we cannot continue in life. That's the highest gift we could have ever hoped to receive in life. That's what I wrote, that during the study, someone who exerts in quantity and quality, that's the key to bring him to spirituality.
1: Let's go to the next part and sing a song first.

0: Hello, dear friends. In the first part of the lesson, we will watch a recorded lesson from the 27th of January 2002, based on the article, What is Man and What is Beast in the Work? We will read the article together in the 10. We have 33 minutes for that. What is man and what is beast in the work? It is written in the Zohar, quote, the buds appear on the earth. This means that when the Creator created the world, He placed in the earth all the power it deserves. Everything was in the earth, but it did not bear fruit until man was created. When man was created, everything appeared in the world, and the land revealed its fruit. Similarly, the heaven did not endow the earth with force until man came, and the heavens halted and did not rain upon the earth, since man was absent. When man appeared, the buds immediately appeared in the land. End quote. We should understand what this comes to teach us. We should know that the purpose of creation was because of his desire to do good to his creations. However, in order to bring to light the perfection of his deeds, there were the restriction and concealment, where the good is not revealed to the created beings before they are rewarded with working for the sake of the Creator. Otherwise, there is the matter of shame, because of the disparity of form in the vessels of reception of the created beings. Hence, a person cannot receive the purpose of creation, which is the delight and pleasure, due to shame. And this is called separation and remoteness from the Creator. That is, we understand the matter of the bread of shame as separation from the Creator to such an extent that this disparity of form makes it as, quote, the wicked in their lives are called dead, end quote. Therefore, man's work emerges from the beastly state and acquires the quality of man. It is as our sages said, quote, Rabbi Shimon Bar Yochai says, you are my sheep, the sheep of my pasture. You are men. You are called man. And the idol worshippers are not called man. End quote. We have already explained the importance of man, that the nations of the world are not called man. It is as our sages said, quote, in the end, all is heard. Fear God and observe his commandments. For this is the whole of man. What is, for this is the whole of man? Rabbi Elazar said, the whole world was created only for this. End quote. In other words, one who has the fear of God is called man, and one who does not have fear of God, it means that he is a beast and not man. It therefore follows that before a person is rewarded with having fear of God, with doing everything for the sake of the Creator, he is still not regarded as a human, but as a beast. In other words, everything they do is only for their own sake, like beasts. And since there were the restriction and concealment, all the will to receive for one's own sake, although for the Creator's part, the delight and pleasure are already revealed in holiness, since there is equivalence of form there between the light and the vessel, with respect to the lower ones, which were created, they still do not have the quality of man. As it is written, quote, man is born a wild ass, end quote. It follows that he is placed under the restriction and concealment, where there is no disclosure of light. Thus, although all the delight and pleasure in the purpose of creation has emerged and been revealed by the Creator, it is all concealed from the lower ones. They see no delight and pleasure, but only a tiny light from holiness, which fell into the shells. And on this, the whole of the corporeal world is sustained. By this, we can interpret what we asked concerning the interpretation of the Zohar about the verse, quote, the buds appear on the earth. When the Creator created the world, He placed in the earth all the power it needed. Everything was in the earth, but it did not bear fruit until man was created. End quote. We should interpret that although from the perspective of the Creator, everything has emerged, they were all under the restriction and concealment, meaning that there was no one who could enjoy it, since the concealment blocks everything, and they did not see that there are delight and pleasure in the world. Quote, when man was created, everything appeared in the world, and the land revealed its fruits, end quote. This means that once a person acquires the quality of man, when he has fear of God, meaning that everything he does is for the sake of the Creator, the concealment is then removed from him, and he sees all the fruits that there are in the world, which he did not see before he acquired the quality of man. When it says, quote, similarly, the heaven did not endow the earth with force until man came, end quote, it means that before one is rewarded with the quality of man, a person cannot have permanent faith that powers are given to the earth. That is, from above, powers are given to the created beings below, so they can ascend on the rungs of holiness. But afterwards, when he is rewarded with the quality of man, he sees that all that exists on the earth, in the lower ones, comes from above. And then he does not need to believe this. Since then, he attains it.
1: This is regarded as when the quality of man comes, everything is revealed in the world. This means that all that has been renewed now existed also before, except he did not see it. This is the meaning of the words, and the heavens halted and did not rain upon the earth, since man was absent. That is, before the quality of man was revealed, he would say that he is praying to the Creator every time, but he is not being answered from above. This is called, and the heavens halted and did not rain. Meaning he received nothing for his prayers. The reason he could not see if he's answered is that he still did not have the quality of man. Hence, everything was concealed from him. and he could only believe that the Creator does hear the prayer of every mouth. But afterward, when man appeared, promptly, the buds appeared in the land. In other words, all the things that were thus far concealed became visible. When the quality of man came, everything appeared. That is, then we see the delight and pleasure that were in the purpose of creation has already been revealed in the world. For this reason, one should be careful not to escape the campaign and say that the Creator does not want to help him, since he sees that he has asked him many times to help him. And he thinks as though he is not being looked at from above. However, whether he or not he is praying, it's all the same. Unchanging. Therefore, he does not see anything that will help him. Instead, he sees that he is as an empty kli that has nothing. And whatever the Creator wants to do, he will do. But for man's part, he is powerless to do anything. There's a rule: where one sees no progress, one cannot make any effort. At that time, the only way is to have faith in the sages, who tell us that we must believe that such is the order of the work, that a person must not see what he is doing. He should believe that this concealment is for his best, that it will lead him to be rewarded with dvekut, with the Creator. If he overcomes and believes that it is all for his best, and the Creator does hear the prayer of every mouth. But there should be an awakening from below. And the salvation of the Lord is as the blink of an eye, meaning, when all the sparks gather, one should scrutinize and ask that they will enter the Kedusha, and then he receives the help at once. However, when one feels that he's empty, meaning that he feels that he has neither Torah nor mitzvot, or any good deeds, what can he do? At that time, he should ask the Creator to shine for him, so he can obtain the greatness and exaltedness of the Creator above reason. In other words, although he is still unworthy of feeling the greatness and exaltedness of the Creator, since he still has not been rewarded with the quality of man, and the tzimtzum and concealment of the Creator are still on him, as it is written, "Do not hide your face from me." He still asks the Creator to give him the strength to receive greatness and importance of the Creator above reason. It is as Baal HaSulam says about what our sages said: even the empty ones among you are filled with mitzvot like a pomegranate. He said that pomegranate, rimon, comes from the word romemut, exaltedness, which is above reason. Hence the meaning of even the empty ones among you are filled with mitzvot like a pomegranate is that the measure of the filling is according to his ability to go above reason, which is called exaltedness. In other words, emptiness can be precisely where there is no presence, and he feels that he is devoid of Torah, mitzvot, and good deeds. When this continues over time, when a person wants to work for the sake of the Creator and not for himself, then he sees that everything he does is not for the sake of the Creator, but only for his own benefit. In that state, he feels that he has nothing and he is completely empty. And he can fill this place only with a pomegranate, meaning if he goes above reason, which is called exaltedness of the Creator. In other words, he should ask the Creator to give him the power to believe above reason in the greatness of the Creator. That is, the fact that he wants the exaltedness of the Creator does not mean that he says, if you let me attain the exaltedness and greatness of the Creator, I will agree to work. Rather, he wants the Creator to give him the power to believe in the greatness of the Creator. And with this, he fills the emptiness in which he is right now.
0: It follows that were it not for the emptiness, that is, if he did not work on the path towards achieving adhesion, meaning equivalence of form, called in order to bestow, but rather like the general public, for whom the practices they observe suffice, these people do not feel themselves as empty, but as full of commandments. However, specifically those who want to achieve bestowal feel the emptiness within them and need the greatness of the Creator. They can fill this emptiness specifically with exaltedness, called full of commandments, to the extent that they ask the Creator to give them the power to be able to go above reason, which is called exaltedness. In other words, they ask the Creator to give them power in exaltedness, that is, above reason, in greatness and importance of the Creator. They do not want the Creator to let them attain this, since they want to subjugate themselves with unconditional surrender. But they ask for help from the Creator, and to that extent they can fill the empty place with commandments. And this is the meaning of, quote, filled with commandments like a pomegranate, end quote. According to the above, we should interpret the words of the Zohar, quote, when the Creator loves a person, he sends him a gift. And what is the gift? A poor, so as to be rewarded by him. And when he is rewarded by him, the Creator draws upon him a string of grace that extends from the right side, spreads over his head, and registers him, so that when judgment comes to the world, the saboteur will be careful not to harm him. For this reason, the Creator first gives him something with which to be rewarded. End quote. We should understand what the poor is in the work, and what is a string of grace, and what is the judgment that comes to the world. It is known that poor means poor in knowledge. And what is poor in knowledge? There are two categories in the work. One, the general public, who are primarily about the practice and concerning the intention to make everything for the sake of the Creator, they pay no attention to that. They engage in Torah and commandments and are generally whole, feeling no deficiencies about themselves. But because our sages said that one should be humble, they search for deficiencies in themselves in order to observe, quote, be very, very humble, end quote. Two, those who want to work in order to bestow and engage in Torah and commandments, so it will bring them to be able to do everything in order to bestow and not for their own sake. This is as our sages said, quote, I have created the evil inclination, I have created the Torah as a spice, end quote. Thus, these workers understand that each day they should advance to be rich in knowledge, meaning to understand each time that it is worthwhile to work only in order to bestow. Yet, in fact, they see that each day when they want to walk on the path where everything is only for the sake of the Creator, the body understands differently each time. It begins to understand that it is better to work for one's own sake than to work for the sake of the Creator. At that time, they are baffled over why it turns out the opposite of what they thought. And they pray to the Creator to send them the understanding and the knowledge, so the body will understand that it is worthwhile to work for the sake of the Creator. Yet they see otherwise, and many times they despair, because the Creator does not hear the prayer, God forbid. And sometimes they want to flee the battle. The answer, says the Zohar, is that, quote, when the Creator loves a person, he sends him a gift. And what is a gift? A poor man, end quote. In other words, the fact that one sees that he is poor in knowledge, that the body does not understand why it needs to work for the sake of the Creator and not for its own sake, the Creator sends him the gift and the thought and the feeling that he is poor, since the Creator loves him. But why does the Creator love him? It is because he wants to work for the sake of the Creator. For this reason, the Creator loves him. However, he cannot, even though he wants to, since it is against nature. Man was born with a will to receive for his own benefit. And since there is a correction, that as long as one is not ready to walk on the path of truth, he will not be able to see the truth, because it will harm him. And so, those people who do not intend to walk on the path of bestowal are not shown the truth, that they are incapable of going against the nature of the will to receive. And they think that all they lack is some desire, meaning that if they agree to walk on the path of for the sake of the Creator, they can do everything for the sake of the Creator. For this reason, anything that a person thinks that he can do by himself, he does not suffer from not doing it, since it is easy. Therefore, it does not pain him that he is not working for the sake of the Creator, although he knows that we should do everything for the sake of the Creator. This stems from the rule that our sages said, quote, anything that is about to be collected is deemed collected, end quote, meaning any debt that a person is going to receive back from the borrower it is as though he already took his debt, because it is certain he knows he will receive it. Hence, because he knows that whenever he wants, he will be able to do everything for the sake of the Creator, he does not feel a lack, although he is still not doing it. And this is the correction for those who work in the manner of the general public. However, those who truly want to walk on the path of doing everything in order to bestow, the Creator loves those people. As it is written in the Zohar, the Creator sends them a gift. And what is the gift? A poor man, meaning poor in knowledge. In other words, the body does not understand how there can be such a thing that we will be able to work for the sake of the Creator, as it is against nature. And at that time, he sees that he is poor even in actions, meaning he is not only poor in knowledge, but in practice too. Put differently, he sees that he does not have even one deed that is for the sake of the Creator. Rather, everything is for his own benefit. Then a person becomes needy of the Creator to help him, because he is the poorest of all, in mind as well as in heart. He sees then that he is truly wicked, meaning that he cannot justify how the Creator behaves with him. And he sees that even the prayers he prays to the Creator are as if the Creator does not hear his prayers. God forbid. And many times he falls into despair. However, a person must believe that all those feelings that he feels come to him from above, that the Creator sends them to him, and that they are a gift from the Creator.
1: This is the meaning of saying, and what is this gift? A poor so as to be rewarded by him. The question is, how can we say that poverty is a gift? He answers this, so as to be rewarded by him. In other words, by seeing that he is poor, that he has nothing, a person has complete lack, meaning a complete desire for the Creator's help. For in order to receive the filling from the Creator, one needs a complete desire. When one sees that one cannot help but the Creator. Thus, through poverty, he acquires a need to make his vessels of reception worthy of the Creator giving him the desire to bestow instead of the desire to receive. This is the meaning of the words, and when he is rewarded by him, meaning that through the poor he acquired a complete need and lack, then the Creator draws upon him a string of grace that extends from the right side. Put differently, the Creator gives him the desire to bestow, called chesed, meaning a giver, which is called right, meaning he receives the second nature called desire to bestow. This is the meaning of the words spreads over his head. Head means knowledge. The chesed that a person receives is on his head, meaning above his head, meaning above reason. Through the string of chesed, he can walk above reason. He says, When the judgment comes to the world, the saboteur will be careful not to harm him. This means that since the string of chesed is on his head, meaning that he is in faith above reason, when the judgment comes, meaning the will to receive, on which there was judgment, that no light shines in it, and he wants to harm a person with its questions, since the string of chesed called faith above reason is stretched over the person's head, it can no longer harm him. The saboteur comes with the arguments of the will to receive called the quality of judgment, meaning that he argues with his reason. Hence, once he has been rewarded with a string of chesed in both mind and heart, and goes above reason in regard to everything, thanks to the string of chesed, he cannot harm him any longer. However, when a person feels that he is poor, meaning that he has no awe when he wants to work for the sake of the Creator, but to the contrary, at that time he sees that to him the Shekhinah is in the dust. That is, to him she has a form of dust. Dust is, as it's written about the serpent, that the Creator said to the serpent, "You shall eat dust all your life." Our sages explained that whatever the serpent eats, it tastes the taste of dust. In the work, it means that as long as one has not corrected the sin of the tree of knowledge, he tastes the taste of dust. When one wants to do his deeds in order to bestow, which is called Shekhinah in the dust, he must not tell his body, called will to receive. In other words, he must not tell the will to receive for oneself that he does not feel any awe with regard to spirituality. He should not even discuss work matters with his will to receive, since he must know that no arguments with the will to receive will help him. Therefore, when a person comes to a state of being poor, he must only ask the Creator to help him and give him the strength to overcome it. This is as our sages said, if a man comes to the seminary and is treated disrespectfully, but he should not go and tell his wife. We must understand what this teaches us in the work. Also, is one permitted to demand respect? After all, our sages said, be very, very humble. We should interpret that a person coming to the seminary to learn Torah

0: salt with his will to receive. If he should continue, they say he should not go and tell his wife, meaning the will to receive. Instead, he should tell everything to the Creator, meaning that the Creator will open his eyes and he will be rewarded with the glory of the Torah.
1: Yes, to continue our work in the discernment of poor, when a person has nothing he can do, where with respect to our will to receive, this is the very worst thing. And that actually is salvation. That is the gift that the Creator gives the person, placing him in a situation where he turns to the Creator.
0: We move on to a lesson from January 27th, 2002.
1: Well, we read what is man and what is beast in the work, from Ranks of the Ladder, volume 1. Yes, please.
0: We say that one who wants to go in order to bestow has to see the greatness of the Creator. But how will he escape entering a state of bestowing in order to receive if he sees the greatness of the Creator?
1: That is the whole issue. A person who yearns for spirituality, what does he ask for? More will to receive is added onto him. In addition to all the pleasures he perceives through the five senses all around him, he's added an additional desire to receive. Another channel is opened up to him, a sixth sense, yes, where he feels that he's lacking something more, that he cannot satisfy that lack through the five senses he has, which is sight, smell, hearing, speaking, touch. They can't provide for this new lack which is opened up. And then what to do? And he starts going into despair. He doesn't see a solution. If I don't feel rich enough or respected enough, I don't know, enough of this or that, I have many means in this world by which to attain it in various ways. And the world is built for it, so as to ultimately, whatever form I have, whatever quality, to some degree I can fulfill these lacks. But if now a new lack appears that cannot be satisfied in this world, then I am helpless. And then gradually, through developing in this new desire, a person is brought to a state where he searches. He searched and he found a place where they speak about how to fulfill that lack, a method which speaks about how to fulfill this lack. That is called the method of Kabbalah. Yes, how to receive in this new special desire, the new one that fell on him. What can he do? It just opened up in him. And so he studies, he talks about it, he hears about it, but ultimately he has a simple approach to fill the lack. And he's told, and gradually he discovers this through the study, that he is changing. He changes in such a way where he begins to understand a little bit from within what's being talked about. Usually it doesn't do anything in me, within the person, but the study itself, that's also through him having the environment around him, and the environment gradually, the environment, that is the books and authors, love, the friends, it all influences him such that we say that it is a light that acts from without and gradually operates on that desire, the point in the heart. And then the person begins to understand what exactly it is that he wants. And he begins to understand that certainly this desire cannot be fulfilled directly. He begins to agree with it. Although he doesn't.

0: agree, but for lack of choice, right? This is still a kind of agreement. He begins to understand that he needs to be different than before, in a sense, in accordance with the new desire, which is now being conceived within him. And he begins to request change. He begins to see that with respect to the new concepts that he feels, well, this is a sign that he is feeling the light already. Not clearly, but in some concealed way, he feels it. He begins to feel that he is bad, that in some way he's broken, corrupted. In some way, he's not compatible with the fulfillment that he expects. And in accordance with that, he begins to agree with the fact that he needs to undergo transformation, inner renovation. Slowly, through much work and toil, months of efforts, he begins to understand that by himself he cannot change. And it may be that the change will come from above. Because from where otherwise? He sees that he remains the same and maybe even becomes worse. Or maybe not worse, but each time he sees himself more clearly as more bad. And then he gains a very unique perspective on all this new issue of the fulfillment, the satisfaction of the new desire. He begins to be concerned not only with the desire being satisfied, but rather with the desire taking on a special kind of form, bestowal. He's more concerned about being adapted, compatible with the fulfillment, compatible with the light, compatible with something, than the fulfillment itself. He already begins to have that kind of, that special attitude towards the type of fulfillment, his type of desire, how it'll all be. And then we're already talking about a human being, a person who is truly changing. We learn this. We learn about it in various forms from the introductions and the articles and the letters where it says that Adam HaRishon, Adam the first, he was given the scrutiny of bitter and sweet, a beastly kind of scrutiny, like every beast. This is how nature rules him, rules the beast. And if it's a human being, then what is the difference between man and beast? That in man, another kind of scrutiny is added, a calculation of truth and false. Truth, those are the qualities of the creator, and the lie, that is the qualities of the person, the initial qualities of the person. So if the scrutiny of true and false the person is more concerned with it than the scrutiny of bitter and sweet, then it means that he's rising above the beast in him and values the person in him, taking care of the person in him, taking care of the needs of his soul and not the needs of his body. And then he begins to ask. He has this inner demand. To work according to the scrutiny of truth and lie, to be true. What does it mean to be true? To be in order to bestow. And then he asks, actually this demand is called prayer. And then certainly he receives from above the forces which improve him, change him. And he begins to understand that, he begins to understand more and more, that it's better for me to improve and to see change only in truth and lie. And bitter and sweet, I don't even want to think about it. I don't want in any way to be related to that kind of fulfillment. If it comes, yes. If it doesn't, doesn't matter. But if so, if the scrutiny of truth and false, true and false, will require that I participate with my vessels of reception in bitter and sweet, then I'm willing to do it. But it's not that I will show an interest in it of my own. When a person begins to think in that way, then he reaches a full measure of this demand, the full measure of it, and he's given, certainly he's given, he's allowed to perform the scrutiny in true and false, and to rule over the bitter and sweet. And this transformation, this power he receives, that is called the opening of the eyes in the Torah, meaning the Creator opens, and then from the recognition of the Creator's greatness, a person receives the power to control this sixth sense, such that he begins to fill it, to maintain it, only for the purpose of true and false, only for the purpose of being compatible with the Creator. And then he begins by himself consciously to become a partner in the development of the self and its compatibility with the Creator, the correction of this sense, the fulfillment of this sense. Meaning that if before this whole matter where he received this new impulse, he was thinking about how to fulfill himself through the five senses, his will to receive, he had the very simple kind of beastly natural wisdom of reception, the wisdom of Kabbalah, then now by acquiring the true vision, of true perspective of reality, on all of reality, has a different kind of wisdom of Kabbalah, wisdom of reception. Truly wisdom, where he can truly fulfill himself, and by that to attain a completely different goal, to reach a completely different goal. And then this state is called the wisdom of Kabbalah, where there is intellect in it, wisdom, there is true access to Kabbalah, to reception, and not just self-fulfillment.
1: So what holds him from this klipa is that, to begin it with, he's looking for truth and false and not bitter and sweet.
0: To begin with, he now follows the scrutiny of bitter and sweet, and To begin with, he walks towards the scrutiny of true and false, and if that scrutiny of true and false compels it, he uses the scrutiny of bitter and sweet.
1: And then he sees the greatness of the Creator, and it gives him what? Equivalence of form?
0: And according to how he uses these two things correctly, determines the degree of his equivalence of form with the Creator. Yes.
1: Does this mean that truth is the qualities of the Creator and false is the qualities of the created being? But how can I, not knowing the Creator, how will I know what are the qualities that maybe I think are the qualities of the Creator, but it's actually far from it? How can I really know it, know his qualities? I don't know him.
0: From where do I know about the Creator's qualities? From above, other than opening up to me, opening up this new lack to me, which is called the point in the heart, nothing is done. The point in the heart is opened for me, a new lack, a lack. I begin to want something. But I become poor with respect to all the previous states. In the previous states, I could somehow fulfill, well, I'm talking about regular states, not actual distress, where there's, risk to my life or something. All the previous states, the beastly ones, I could open in some way in this world. But now, after this new lack is opened up to me, it's done. I'm not given anything more from above. Now I need to attain more of it by myself. And then I begin to search. And this search is in itself corrections. It's all corrections. And gradually, they bring me to a place, the right place, where I can be fulfilled, write books. And it can take hundreds of years, dozens of years, a few months. This is none of our business. A person searches. He doesn't know what he's doing. According to his lack, he just runs from place to place like a beast. Here it's not good, maybe there it'll be better. There it's not good, maybe this here will be better. And like a beast, he flees danger. Then he reaches a place where he's given true books. And then through the books, he begins to gradually project this upper light onto himself. Thing is, in our world, we have books. If not for the books, we would have no connection between what's happening in this world and what happens in spirituality. The barrier between us simply seals all of spirituality away. This barrier allows the surrounding light to pass, a very small illumination from above, and it passes on to us if we are connected to the right method. What is the right method? Where you open a book, where the person who wrote that book was on a high degree, was in a state beyond the machzon, the barrier. So, from that state he was in when he wrote the book, when you connect to it, when you read the book, you're not just reading a book. You're connecting unconsciously, it doesn't matter. You're connecting to that same person who is there at that specific degree when he writes it, when he wrote it. There is no time in spirituality. If it happened 2,000 years ago with Rabbi Shimon, that doesn't matter. When you read the Zohar, you connect to that same source. Rabbi Shimon is now sitting and writing the Zohar. Where was it? Rosh of Arichanpin. So you're now connecting to that source. Now, of course, you receive quite a small illumination from that source. It's to the extent you understand what it is, you know what it is, the extent to which you want to receive from there, and if you know what you want to receive, and if you prepared your heart to receive the thing properly and not something else, and here the lie won't work. You can say, yes, I want to be like Rabbi Shimon. What do you want? Do you know what Rabbi Shimon is? What do you want? Do you want to have a Mimuna celebration like he gets? People would work for that their whole lives, right? There are people who would. So, here we have work in the cleansing of the heart, the scrutiny of the will, scrutinizing the demand, what you want and what you need, through the book, by the study, but ultimately, during the study, a person who gives the right quantity and quality of exertion, that is the key. That is the means bringing him to spirituality. That's it. So the more reforming light comes down to you in quality and quantity, in power, rather. It's like with voltage, right? You need, like in electricity, you need quantity and you need quality. You have the current, you know, ampere or kilograms or tons, however you measure. But what also matters is the inner special kind of power, attention. And then, accordingly, it cleanses you, it builds you, that light, the surrounding light. And after that, how much time does this surrounding light need to work? So we're told 3 to 5 years. If a person makes an effort, then over that time, he's certain to continue to a different stage, rise above the machson, the barrier. Why? Because his demand, through the 3 to 5 years, his demand becomes real, where he truly wants corrections. The surrounding lights act upon him in that way, where he receives the chen de kdusha, the grace of sanctity. Meaning there is a middle point, an interface between our world and the upper world. Otherwise, we would never be able to adjust ourselves to be compatible with the upper world. There is an interface. And the surrounding light penetrates the screen, the barrier, and improves us. But here, the quality of that improvement, the speed of it also, depends on how I prepare myself. And preparing myself, for that we have the work in the group, we have the work in the kitchen, we have the work when we speak, according to these articles we read, various means which are all set to bring us to the time of the lesson, the time where you are facing the holy book. What does it mean, holy? It brings to you an upper force called holiness. That's it.
1: Can we say that the demand, knowing the urgency for corrections, is already a sign that the surrounding light works in me?
0: Yes, of course. From the very first moment when a person is in the lesson, already the surrounding light acts upon him. The fact that he doesn't know anything yet, and suddenly after a few months he receives a descent, a few weeks even, meaning the addition of the will to receive, well, now he has work, inner work, changes. We can see that. We can sense it. But all these changes that occur in us from the moment we start studying, assembling, acting, some more, some less, some work more, some study more, it doesn't matter. To the extent that each one participates, the surrounding light acts upon him immediately. There are enough forces for that, and the person improves. And what attests to the fact that the surrounding light acts is that the person begins to feel inner changes, good or bad. It doesn't matter how he checks it with his beast, what's good or bad for it. You know, the beast, it finds good grass. She says it's good. Maybe he doesn't understand that if there's no good grass here, then she can be brought to an even better place, right? The body doesn't understand that. The body wants something right now, right here, right now. But of course, the action of the light, we feel it all the time in all the changes that occur in us. And here we have a very big general surrounding light, because many people are working here in their spiritual search. And so anyone who enters here is rinsed well, washed well. And the whole thing is the extent to which he subjugates himself, surrenders to the group, and surrenders towards the group and towards this method, willing to receive it at whatever price it may be. Right? Reducing his, diminishing his intellect under the intellect of the group and so on. Yes.
1: Why is it important to do scrutinies? We say that only yearning and asking is... Besides scrutinies, we have nothing. And besides the choice, what is the choice? The choice is the end of the scrutinies. The decision you make after all the scrutinies is your choice. So how not to scrutinize? If I am just a beast, and from above I'm being played with like a yo-yo, you know, that kind of toy that goes, you throw it up and down, and then I'm like that yo-yo. I just feel better or worse, and nothing depends on me to go higher or lower, or just to feel the states, then I don't need any of these books even. What can I do? But those who already went to a point from which they see the truth and the purpose, and they are at the goal, at the end, and the result, and they say, no, we're not a yo-yo where we're just being worked on and that's it. No, not only that. Of course, we are being molded. That's for sure. 99.9% I am being worked on. But I have this 1% or 1/10%, doesn't matter how you call it, but someplace where I determine there's free choice. There I have freedom of will. And in that freedom of will, that's where I need to act. And by choosing that specifically, by that I advance. And he says even more. He says that advancing from where I am now in the beginning of the path until the end of the path, doesn't matter that I'm being acted upon by 99% of my desires that I'm not the owner of. But advancing each and every step from here to the final goal can be done only by choice, meaning I chose right, I made a step forward. I made another choice, another step forward. Meaning that percentage that I have left is the only one by which I advance if I use it. And a thousand other forces working on me and incidents, they don't advance me to the goal. They're just there to create an environment for me so that I will ultimately use my free choice correctly. And that actually what makes me not a beast, but a human, that I'm built in such a way that nature, all of the system, ultimately necessitates me to use my free choice. And if I don't, then I suffer blows, I go through all kinds of states where I will ultimately will reach my choice. Another 1,000 years, doesn't matter. You'll cook and you'll reach the choice.
2: So the choice is to prefer truth and false to bitter and sweet?
1: The choice is, yes, to choose truth and false versus bitter and sweet, because bitter and sweet is a beast, truth and false is man. So you also use the beast in order to elevate the man. Yes.
2: How can I tell if I'm making sufficient efforts in my scrutinies? Is there any kind of scale, gauge that I can scrutinize according to? Or
1: how can I measure to what extent, what percentage do I squeeze myself, yeah, to advance towards the goal? And maybe there's a lot more power left, like in an engine, that I'm not using, and it's a shame.
0: So
1: maybe I have many more possibilities that I'm not using and I'm not seeing. Maybe I'm being lazy and I'm not seeing that I'm lazy. Maybe I have all kinds of other qualities that I can awaken and by them certainly advance. The issue is that each and every one is comprised of the same qualities. It's the main 10 sefirot of the souls. They also project onto the beast these qualities, and then in a beastly way, when we feel them, each one is comprised of the same qualities, except in a different mixture and different measure in each and every person. But it's in each and every one. Anger and kindness and mercy and flexibility and cruelty in each and every one. But to different levels, different connections, interconnections. How can I take all of these qualities into the best use for progress? That's only by the group. That here, I activate all of them. And not only activate them like on the street. But here I do it purposely, that through each and every sense, by rubbing against the friends in a single group, trying to reach the goal, trying to get the most out of the connection between us. So here I get out of myself the maximum benefit out of each and every one of my qualities. How good it is, how bad it is, I learn from others, I learn from myself. Meaning there's this kind of reactor here where you can really cook up quickly. Whereas alone, I can't even discover. I have nothing, no way. But with the matter of the group, I discover my qualities very quickly. Otherwise, with respect to whom will I discover it? Envy, hatred, mercifulness, cruelty, and with respect to people on the street or at home, it's a totally different thing. There, it's not on the background of spiritual development. I'm sold, and to begin with, I use each and every quality for a beastly need, for a goal in this world. And here, if I want to use all my qualities with the goal of getting to the spiritual world, then they open in a completely different way. So, using the friends for self-development is necessary. Without it, a person just doesn't, he's just going to stay the way he is. I think you can feel it. From one moment to the next, as you are in the group. And those who are not in a group, they have a very long path. I can't even imagine to myself how long it'll take them to develop.
2: Yes. It says here that when the Creator loves a person, he sends him a gift. What is the gift?
1: Say it again.
2: When the Creator loves a person, he sends him a gift.
1: When the Creator loves the person, he sends him a gift. A gift is only one thing. What's a gift? A gift is something that before I didn't have a need for it. Afterwards, I like it because I got it from someone who likes me, who loves me. And I'm given because I'm loved and not because I earned it. That's what we call a gift, right? There's a few other discernments there, but that's the main thing. So, a gift from above are new spiritual qualities that a person receives from the Creator. When does it happen? When the Creator loves the person. Love means that he sees the willingness towards equivalence of form on man's behalf. So, love and hatred are measures that are either equal or in disparity of form.
2: Regarding the state of dirt, it says here that the Creator told the serpent, you shall eat dirt all the days of your life. Yes, that's on the one hand. Also, we learned that dirt is self-annulment. The state of dirt is a state of self-annulment. And it's written in the Siddur that I will be dirt for all. How does this work out? How to understand it?
1: The serpent means our will to receive. And opposite to the spiritual fulfillment, its fulfillment is called dust. When a person begins, but the snake doesn't, the serpent doesn't feel it as dust. It's food for it. When does man begin to feel that it's dust? When he begins to be human. Then he begins to feel in that beastly food the taste of dust. It doesn't know, does no longer satisfy him. It's, to him, it is something tasteless. He's looking for taste in life, and he can't find it. Therefore, it becomes a curse. But before he begins to rise from beastliness, he doesn't feel it as dust. So in spirituality, when we are being taken, whatever spirituality we had, you fall into beastliness and you feel like you have everything. Look, everything works. You go to work, you come back home, you go to the family, you can sit on the couch, watch TV, you can even go on a trip, go to a restaurant with friends. What's the problem? I feel a taste of dust. Why? Because I had a spiritual degree as a human that was taken from me, that spiritual human part in me, and I fall into normal beastly life. No problem. What's the problem? I feel the taste of dust. So when do you feel a taste of dust? When you fall from the degree of man. Otherwise, you don't. Go on the street. Everyone says, I live. You know, it's better, it's worse, but I live. Not for us. When spirituality is taken from us, you look at the person and he's dead. It's like a corpse, like corpses running around, ghosts walking around here. Person doesn't feel himself. You turn to him and he has like empty eyes, like his life was taken away. And look at him, he has everything, but he feels dust. Yes.
2: I wanted to ask, in the beginning of the article, Rabbi Shimon says that only the Gentiles are beasts, and my people, the sheep of my flock, that those are men. Rabash says that only one who fears the Lord, he has the fear of the Lord. That is for the sake of the heavens, not to glorify oneself.
3: You're called man, meaning the ones who have fear of heaven, right? Man is a degree of fear. Fear of heaven, meaning the measure of concern about love of the Creator. From the Creator, there's nothing to be afraid of. One who comes to contact with him sees that nothing bad ever comes out of him, only good things. But if good things, then I can like disregard him, I don't care about him, right? If he's the source of good and he never changes, then why should I even relate to him? Well, let him be good, let him bring me even more, you know, like a spoiled child from his mother. He takes advantage of her all the way, right? But because of that, he's concealed from us, so it won't corrupt us. To the extent the person acquires a certain degree of fear toward the Creator, meaning when a person cares, do I have love for him? To that extent, the Creator can open himself up and show man the measure of that love. Otherwise, he will be corrupted.
4: How can we reach a scrutiny of truth and false if the means is only to feel the sweet in the end? I reach it because I want to feel good.
3: No. The scrutiny of true and false is not a way to feel the sweet. Because as far as sweetness goes, you have nothing more than a thin candle. You have all those flavors in the sweet that fill this world. More than pleasures that fill this world cannot be felt in simply bitter and sweet. Spiritual pleasures, meaning above this world, all the pleasures can be felt only in true and false.
4: There's a moment when,
3: meaning only to the extent that I'm compatible with the Creator, where the degree of compatibility is not the condition for feeling good, but the pleasure is because I'm compatible with Him. Understand? If For example, in the starting point, I feel nefesh, and in the end point, I will feel Naran Chai, then the difference between nefesh and Naran Chai is not something whereby through my intention I feel greater fulfillment, where the intention is simply the means, no. The intention to bestow gives me sensations of bestowal, pleasure from bestowal, and pleasure from bestowal compared to the pleasure from reception is the difference between Naran Chai and Nefesh. Do you get it? You say, the intention to bestow is simply a condition whereby I will go deeper into the world to receive and use it, and then I'll feel more flavors in it. You don't feel more flavors in the world to receive. You feel these additional flavors in the world to bestow. No, in the world to receive, you cannot feel anymore. Your spiritual vessel is built above the world to receive. When I use it in bestowal, when I enjoy, when I feel how much he enjoys, I feel the pleasure in him, but I connect it to him to such an extent that him and I are the same. And that is why I can feel it. If I feel only myself, I feel nefesh of nefesh of nefesh, I don't know, a tiny candle. To the extent that I can be connected to the other souls and feel a pleasure in each and every one, the pleasure I feel in them, I feel as my own. By that, I grow it. That's why all the livelihood, more than the tiny candle, that beastly state right now, it's spiritual livelihood. I annul myself towards someone and I feel pleasure in him. That means that I came out of my own skin outside. And then this is called pleasure from bestowal. This is spiritual pleasure, but it's not in me. By coming out of myself and feeling the deficiencies and fulfillments in him, I don't feel the fulfillments in my beast, rather my part in him. And the friend, that's what I feel. That's why all the spiritual pleasures are outside of me, in vessels that exist in all the other souls. And that's why I have to connect to the rest of the souls in order to be connected with my parts that are in each and every soul. Each and every soul contains a part of me, so I need to connect to each and every soul, be in contact with all my parts in the other souls, feel the pleasures, the fulfillments in all those parts, and that is truly my spiritual acquisition, the property that I acquire. There's no other way to receive additional pleasure outside of the beastly pleasure that I feel in me. So that's why love your friend as yourself is a great rule of the Torah. If you want the Torah, meaning this light that fills the desire, then go ahead, love your friend as yourself. You need to connect them to you until it becomes as one body like you. Then you receive the Torah, Naran Chai.
4: What you said, phase one and phase four. How from the state of bitter and sweet I get a deficiency for truth and false?
3: When a person is in the scrutiny of bitter and sweet, how does he get to the scrutiny of true and false? They give him a deficiency from above, which is called the point in the heart. This is the deficiency of true and false. The point in the heart, the attitude to spirituality and to the Creator, it's all found in the scrutiny of true and false and not in bitter and sweet. Bitter and sweet is only a beastly scrutiny. It never grows and never diminishes. Rather, it appears to us through the scrutiny of true and false that bitter and sweet also changes, but acquires a different dimension, or suddenly it grows in quantity and quality, but actually the beast remains a beast. It simply appears to us that it becomes more valuable, more precious. But in truth, all the development is in the scrutiny of true and false. Not bitter and false, rather in accordance with true and false, bitter and sweet also develop. And then after the barrier, bitter and sweet become the worlds of Klipa, the worlds of the shells. That's where the scrutiny of bitter and sweet compared to the scrutiny in holiness, which is true and false. The two scrutinies, that's how they go in parallel until the end of correction.
4: You just said that the pleasure is felt in the friend, in my part within the friend. So what does it mean that the Shekhinah is dwelling between us? Where is that between us?
3: If the pleasure is felt in the friend, then in all of humanity, all 600,000 souls, there's a part of me in it. Then I feel my pleasures in all those parts, in all the souls. And what did we say once? That the Shekhinah dwells between us, meaning not in each and every one, but between us. That's what I said, in the connection between one and another. How do I come to someone? By bestowing to him. That's the meaning of between us, from me to him. And I feel the dwelling of the Shekhinah on that connection. This connection is the intention to bestow. The part that I find in another soul is the will to receive. It turns out that how do I come to you? To come to you, I need the intention to bestow. Between me and you, it's a vector. When I get to you, I find in you the will to receive, which is felt in me as part of me. That's how I wish to participate in you, in your joy, in your sorrow, and so on, so forth. So by connecting to you, I have two things now. I have the intention to bestow, which is between us, and in you, there's a deficiency. So I acquired both the vessel and the intention over it. And that's truly a spiritual vessel. But the beast in me remains a beast. I simply lean onto it in order to carry out these actions from it and upward, outside of me.
4: If the attitude that a person feels towards the friends in the group, so you can say that's what he feels towards the Creator.
3: The attitude to the friends in the group and the attitude to the Creator. We must make a clear distinction between the two. The attitude toward friends in the group is the attitude of bestowal in order to connect to godliness. Otherwise, it'll be confusing. This Creator and me and the group. And the group is a means where all of us as souls must connect in order to form a vessel, a condition for connecting, for unifying with the Creator. That's why it may sound coarse and not pleasant to hear, but I use the friends and the group. I exploit them in order to reach the Creator. The goal is the Creator, not the group or the souls. I must use them because I am part of that general structure called Adam HaRishon. And only through Adam HaRishon you can reveal godliness. The Creator relates to us through Adam HaRishon. To the extent we can incorporate in the image of Adam HaRishon before the shattering or correct ourselves. when I correct myself and include it in that degree, there you find the connection between Adam HaRishon and the Creator. Where is it? Zon of Atzilut, who are in their place or in Abba Vema. I have to rise to that level, that degree. There is unification between the Creator and the created being. And the fact that later you have the shattering, and then they fell down to this world, and I climb back, this in spirituality doesn't matter. All the states exist in spirituality all the time. If I wish to unite with the Creator, it means that I have to reach that level, that degree. There, in that place, there's connection, and just they have connection before the shattering. I need this connection to incorporate with the shattering. That means that I corrected it. So, in the connection, who's there? Adam HaRishon, the collection of all the souls who are truly as one man in one heart, they are in one body, one soul, one general soul, and unified in order to bestow in accordance with the Creator. So, the group and the Rav and the books are means only. God forbid that you start to make a graven images out of everyone here.
4: It's clear that it's a means. I'm asking how to change the attitude when the relation of a person changes to the group. By this, can you also measure your relation towards the Creator for the good and for the bad, or is there no connection?
3: I can't say, according to my attitude to the group, to say that I change with my attitude to the Creator. It's very difficult. My attitude to the group depends on so many factors that they give me that I try, and they try from above, meaning there's a result of the conflict and struggle between many forces, and I can't measure it correctly, ever. If I'm looking down at all the friends, then who knows, they give me such a great will to receive that I'm like Shimon from the market. It's a posterior of a high degree. And then I simply need to work on it. We always need to believe that each and every state that we're given is better than the previous state. Not in the feeling, not in the bitter and sweet, rather in true and false, which is better. Whatever it'll be, it's always better. Well, the worst possible state I can have with my body, with my life, nevertheless, they raise a person up in sanctity and never bring him down.
4: He writes that when a person reaches a state that it's we lost sound. So there's no meaning to keep going in the work.
3: The moment the will to receive springs and a fall comes, the person has nothing else to do but to drag himself to the group. You know, like in a shower. You know, you get under the hot shower, let it fall over you, and similarly, you have to come here, sit in the group. Doesn't matter. You sit, you sleep, but you're here. You know, maximum participation. That's it. They don't demand more of you. They give you such will to receive that the Creator knows in advance how you will respond. Don't worry. You don't have to act before Him. He knows exactly what will be with you ahead of time. Whether you need these scrutinies, you need to come out of it. Not, you know, for Him, it's all clear.
4: How to get out of this state?
3: How to come out? You need an external force to come out of this state. This external force can be either through the study or through the group. So gradually, when you come, nevertheless, you listen, you hear something, you come out of it. The question is, how long does it take you to come out of it? You can be sitting at home and do nothing, and you'll still come out of it because gradually the lights work. You have the privilege from before. You're not eating today what you earned today. You eat today based on what you earned a week ago. That's the same thing in spirituality. There's a continuation, and they give you a higher degree each time. for which you haven't made any profit. The fall is into a deeper pit, and certainly have no power to come out of it. So you're not, they don't demand this from you. So even if you do nothing, it will gradually move about, but it's a matter of time. It can be several months, and it can be a few weeks. That's why you have to sign a covenant with the group, a contract, whereby if I feel bad, passive, they come to me and start to shake me up.
4: But who is the group?
3: The group are simply foreign forces, external forces that can apply pressure on me, even a desire. A pressure is something beastly and a desire is something spiritual. Why? He writes that what's good about the group, that with the group and the Rav, you can use them even when your desires are not eternal, not constant, not decisive. Today is one thing, then tomorrow another. I love them, then I hate them. I look down at them, I respect them. It doesn't matter. Each and every time, the way you feel, that's how it works. But it doesn't work relative to the Creator. Relative to the Creator, there's a barrier. If you're 100% pure, they let you in. If not, not. But toward the group and the Rav, no. The minute it's good, you can... you can use the good. When the minute it's bad, you can use the bad. That's why the connection toward the group changes, constantly changes. Even if it's loose, it always there works. That's one thing. Second thing is because you and the group are in this world, you can use what they have. Using your own beastly qualities. You have envy, lust, and honor. These things you want to fill, to satisfy. You can use them in order to acquire spiritual force. How through such beastly qualities I can derive spiritual force? How? Very simple. I begin to envy him. Well, let's say, you know, he begins to annoy me. I hate him. When I hate him, I begin to connect to him. There's connection there. Negative, but it's connection, nevertheless. This connection begins to bring me spirituality. I begin to hate him, then to envy him. Then, you know, because we're in this world, our connections are nevertheless impure connections. It's always through mutual exploitation. But holiness is traveling in these clothing. Sanctity as much as you have in this world, but it passes through these clothing. So if there are a few other guys around me who can influence me quite well, all kinds of ways, they slap me or whatever is needed. So it takes me out of the fall. It gives me the power, not that they can extract me from the fall, but they provide me with forces, and they begin to awaken. And that's the difference between months and maybe several hours. A person has to ensure that at least in the same day, if he doesn't see the friends, at least the next morning at most, he comes out of the fall. If that continues longer, it means it doesn't have a good connection with the group. I'm not talking about things you can do in a matter of seconds. I'm talking about he needs to, let's say, see them, feel them, subjugate himself before them, so they will work on him. They need to see his state, to come to him, to give him a good shake. But at least within 24 hours, it should happen. Because there are those who are in it for weeks on end. You understand me a little bit, right? A deficiency in the environment. This is deficiency in the environment. Clear? Let it be clear.
4: Let's share impressions from the lesson and what from it we are taking to implement in the 10th.

0: specifically at that point, and each time to choose the environment that will influence him towards the right direction.
1: Yeah, I also wrote down that ultimately, during the study, a person who exerts quantitatively and qualitatively, that's the key to everything. That's the means that brings him to spirituality. One more thing. The extent to which he subjugates himself toward the group and the method and is willing to accept it at any cost, no matter what, he makes his intellect smaller than the intellect of the general group. And another thing, only to the degree of my compatibility to the Creator. That my compatibility with the Creator is not a condition for feeling good. Rather, my pleasure is a result of being compatible to Him.
0: Yeah, except for the group, the importance, the group is what saves me. The moment the fall comes and the will to receive jumps, a person can't do anything. He needs to drag himself to the group. Like when you go under a shower and let it pour on you. Whether you sit, you sleep, no matter what, but you're here. Maximum participating. That's all we're asked to do. So we have a great privilege that we have such a society and such a team that I can always come and adhere to. And I have to make sure the friends go into the ten to draw them in there. That's our salvation.
1: Complete dependency on the environment, because our attitude changes and everything the Creator provides for us ultimately passes through the environment. The Kabbalists and the Salav Adam HaRishon, that's the order of correction. We have to appreciate it and be grateful for having it, because if we couldn't, we wouldn't be able to make it without it. And even if we could make it, it would have taken ages. Great joy.
0: May we reach the state that we want to take advantage of the ten in order to advance, get an example from one another, that we are willing to do everything to come and annul before the friends, before the writings, to develop this fear towards the Creator. Are we bestowing contentment, or is it enough to just be nice to each other?
1: Yeah, on that topic, Rav, the group, the books are just a means to reach the goal, but nevertheless, it's our means. So we can't run away from it. We have to use it. Now we have our Congress. May we be surrounded by Rav group and books. The Creator really helped us this weekend, Lebaruch, the world clear, to be in Rav group books in order to realize our goal. I really have goosebumps just by saying it. We have great obligation. We also spoke in the lesson about true and false, especially in the beginning. The correct attitude, where is the truth, where is the false? When they influence things, how to truly grasp reality in the right way. And toward the end, something encouraged me. The depth of the descent is an indication for how much we're advancing toward the goal, because the Rav, the Creator, is the same. It builds in us deeper and deeper states, so we'll be able to rise higher.
0: A lot about the light that reforms, that we, when we read the book, we connect to the writer on his degree, an eternal degree where he writes, and we want to absorb the light from him. Also, that in the connection between us, we attain the vessel of the friends, the vessel of the soul, and by this we connect to the Creator.
1: I heard the Creator really loved us, and that's

0: They give us the desire for equivalence of form without which we cannot continue in life. That's the highest gift we could have ever hoped to receive in life. That's what I wrote, that during the study, someone who exerts in quantity and quality, that's the key to bring him to spirituality.
1: Let's go to the next part and sing a song first.

0: Hello, dear friends. In the first part of the lesson, we will watch a recorded lesson from the 27th of January 2002, based on the article, What is Man and What is Beast in the Work? We will read the article together in the 10. We have 33 minutes for that. What is man and what is beast in the work? It is written in the Zohar, quote, the buds appear on the earth. This means that when the Creator created the world, He placed in the earth all the power it deserves. Everything was in the earth, but it did not bear fruit until man was created. When man was created, everything appeared in the world, and the land revealed its fruit. Similarly, the heaven did not endow the earth with force until man came, and the heavens halted and did not rain upon the earth, since man was absent. When man appeared, the buds immediately appeared in the land. End quote. We should understand what this comes to teach us. We should know that the purpose of creation was because of his desire to do good to his creations. However, in order to bring to light the perfection of his deeds, there were the restriction and concealment, where the good is not revealed to the created beings before they are rewarded with working for the sake of the Creator. Otherwise, there is the matter of shame, because of the disparity of form in the vessels of reception of the created beings. Hence, a person cannot receive the purpose of creation, which is the delight and pleasure, due to shame. And this is called separation and remoteness from the Creator. That is, we understand the matter of the bread of shame as separation from the Creator to such an extent that this disparity of form makes it as, quote, the wicked in their lives are called dead, end quote. Therefore, man's work emerges from the beastly state and acquires the quality of man. It is as our sages said, quote, Rabbi Shimon Bar Yochai says, you are my sheep, the sheep of my pasture. You are men. You are called man. And the idol worshippers are not called man. End quote. We have already explained the importance of man, that the nations of the world are not called man. It is as our sages said, quote, in the end, all is heard. Fear God and observe his commandments. For this is the whole of man. What is, for this is the whole of man? Rabbi Elazar said, the whole world was created only for this. End quote. In other words, one who has the fear of God is called man, and one who does not have fear of God, it means that he is a beast and not man. It therefore follows that before a person is rewarded with having fear of God, with doing everything for the sake of the Creator, he is still not regarded as a human, but as a beast. In other words, everything they do is only for their own sake, like beasts. And since there were the restriction and concealment, on the will to receive for one's own sake, although for the Creator's part, the delight and pleasure are already revealed in holiness, since there is equivalence of form there between the light and the vessel, with respect to the lower ones, which were created, they still do not have the quality of man. As it is written, quote, man is born a wild ass, end quote. It follows that he is placed under the restriction and concealment, where there is no disclosure of light. Thus, although all the delight and pleasure in the purpose of creation has emerged and been revealed by the Creator, it is all concealed from the lower ones. They see no delight and pleasure, but only a tiny light from holiness, which fell into the shells. And on this, the whole of the corporeal world is sustained. By this, we can interpret what we asked concerning the interpretation of the Zohar about the verse, quote, the buds appear on the earth. When the Creator created the world, He placed in the earth all the power it needed. Everything was in the earth, but it did not bear fruit until man was created. End quote. We should interpret that although from the perspective of the Creator, everything has emerged, they were all under the restriction and concealment, meaning that there was no one who could enjoy it, since the concealment blocks everything, and they did not see that there are delight and pleasure in the world. Quote, when man was created, everything appeared in the world, and the land revealed its fruits. End quote. This means that once a person acquires the quality of man, when he has fear of God, meaning that everything he does is for the sake of the Creator, the concealment is then removed from him, and he sees all the fruits that there are in the world, which he did not see before he acquired the quality of man. When it says, quote, similarly, the heaven did not endow the earth with force until man came, end quote, it means that before one is rewarded with the quality of man, a person cannot have permanent faith that powers are given to the earth. That is, from above, powers are given to the created beings below, so they can ascend on the ranks of holiness. But afterwards, when he is rewarded with the quality of man, he sees that all that exists on the earth, in the lower ones, comes from above. And then he does not need to believe this. Since then, he attains it.
1: This is regarded as when the quality of man comes, everything is revealed in the world. This means that all that has been renewed now existed also before, except he did not see it. This is the meaning of the words, and the heavens halted and did not rain upon the earth, since man was absent. That is, before the quality of man was revealed, he would say that he is praying to the Creator every time, but he is not being answered from above. This is called, and the heavens halted and did not rain. Meaning he received nothing for his prayers. The reason he could not see if he's answered is that he still did not have the quality of man. Hence, everything was concealed from him. and he could only believe that the Creator does hear the prayer of every mouth. But afterward, when man appeared, promptly, the buds appeared in the land. In other words, all the things that were thus far concealed became visible. When the quality of man came, everything appeared. That is, then we see the delight and pleasure that were in the purpose of creation has already been revealed in the world. For this reason, one should be careful not to escape the campaign and say that the Creator does not want to help him, since he sees that he has asked him many times to help him. And he thinks as though he is not being looked at from above. However, whether he or not he is praying, it's all the same. Unchanging. Therefore, he does not see anything that will help him. Instead, he sees that he is as an empty kli that has nothing. And whatever the Creator wants to do, he will do. But for man's part, he is powerless to do anything. There's a rule: where one sees no progress, one cannot make any effort. At that time, the only way is to have faith in the sages, who tell us that we must believe that such is the order of the work, that a person must not see what he is doing. He should believe that this concealment is for his best, that it will lead him to be rewarded with dvekut, with the Creator. If he overcomes and believes that it is all for his best, and the Creator does hear the prayer of every mouth, but there should be an awakening from below, and the salvation of the Lord is as the blink of an eye, meaning, when all the sparks gather, one should scrutinize and ask that they will enter the Kedusha, and then he receives the help at once. However, when one feels that he's empty, meaning that he feels that he has neither Torah nor mitzvot, or any good deeds, what can he do? At that time, he should ask the Creator to shine for him, so he can obtain the greatness and exaltedness of the Creator above reason. In other words, although he is still unworthy of feeling the greatness and exaltedness of the Creator, since he still has not been rewarded with the quality of man, and the tzimtzum and concealment of the Creator are still on him, as it is written, "Do not hide your face from me," he still asks the Creator to give him the strength to receive greatness and importance of the Creator above reason. It is as Baal HaSulam says about what our sages said: even the empty ones among you are filled with mitzvot like a pomegranate. He said that pomegranate, rimon, comes from the word romemut, exaltedness, which is above reason. Hence the meaning of "even the empty ones among you are filled with mitzvot like a pomegranate" is that the measure of the filling is according to his ability to go above reason, which is called exaltedness. In other words, emptiness can be precisely where there is no presence, and he feels that he is devoid of Torah, mitzvot, and good deeds. When this continues over time, when a person wants to work for the sake of the Creator and not for himself, then he sees that everything he does is not for the sake of the Creator, but only for his own benefit. In that state, he feels that he has nothing and he is completely empty. And he can fill this place only with a pomegranate, meaning if he goes above reason, which is called exaltedness of the Creator. In other words, he should ask the Creator to give him the power to believe above reason in the greatness of the Creator. That is, the fact that he wants the exaltedness of the Creator does not mean that he says, if you let me attain the exaltedness and greatness of the Creator, I will agree to work. Rather, he wants the Creator to give him the power to believe in the greatness of the Creator. And with this, he fills the emptiness in which he is right now.
0: It follows that were it not for the emptiness, that is, if he did not work on the path towards achieving adhesion, meaning equivalence of form, called in order to bestow, but rather like the general public, for whom the practices they observe suffice, these people do not feel themselves as empty, but as full of commandments. However, specifically those who want to achieve bestowal feel the emptiness within them and need the greatness of the Creator. They can fill this emptiness specifically with exaltedness, called full of commandments, to the extent that they ask the Creator to give them the power to be able to go above reason, which is called exaltedness. In other words, they ask the Creator to give them power in exaltedness, that is, above reason, in greatness and importance of the Creator. They do not want the Creator to let them attain this, since they want to subjugate themselves with unconditional surrender. But they ask for help from the Creator, and to that extent they can fill the empty place with commandments. And this is the meaning of, quote, filled with commandments like a pomegranate, end quote. According to the above, we should interpret the words of the Zohar, quote, when the Creator loves a person, he sends him a gift. And what is the gift? A poor, so as to be rewarded by him. And when he is rewarded by him, the Creator draws upon him a string of grace that extends from the right side, spreads over his head, and registers him, so that when judgment comes to the world, the saboteur will be careful not to harm him. For this reason, the Creator first gives him something with which to be rewarded. End quote. We should understand what the poor is in the work, and what is a string of grace, and what is the judgment that comes to the world. It is known that poor means poor in knowledge. And what is poor in knowledge? There are two categories in the work. One, the general public, who are primarily about the practice and concerning the intention to make everything for the sake of the Creator, they pay no attention to that. They engage in Torah and commandments and are generally whole, feeling no deficiencies about themselves. But because our sages said that one should be humble, they search for deficiencies in themselves in order to observe, quote, be very, very humble, end quote. Two, those who want to work in order to bestow and engage in Torah and commandments, so it will bring them to be able to do everything in order to bestow and not for their own sake. This is as our sages said, quote, I have created the evil inclination, I have created the Torah as a spice, end quote. Thus, these workers understand that each day they should advance to be rich in knowledge, meaning to understand each time that it is worthwhile to work only in order to bestow. Yet, in fact, they see that each day when they want to walk on the path where everything is only for the sake of the Creator, the body understands differently each time. It begins to understand that it is better to work for one's own sake than to work for the sake of the Creator. At that time, they are baffled over why it turns out the opposite of what they thought. And they pray to the Creator to send them the understanding and the knowledge, so the body will understand that it is worthwhile to work for the sake of the Creator. Yet they see otherwise, and many times they despair, because the Creator does not hear the prayer, God forbid. And sometimes they want to flee the battle. The answer, says the Zohar, is that, quote, when the Creator loves a person, He sends him a gift. And what is a gift? A poor man, end quote. In other words, the fact that one sees that he is poor in knowledge, that the body does not understand why it needs to work for the sake of the Creator and not for its own sake, the Creator sends him the gift and the thought and the feeling that he is poor, since the Creator loves him. But why does the Creator love him? It is because he wants to work for the sake of the Creator. For this reason, the Creator loves him. However, he cannot, even though he wants to, since it is against nature. Man was born with a will to receive for his own benefit. And since there is a correction, that as long as one is not ready to walk on the path of truth, he will not be able to see the truth, because it will harm him. And so, those people who do not intend to walk on the path of bestowal are not shown the truth, that they are incapable of going against the nature of the will to receive. And they think that all they lack is some desire, meaning that if they agree to walk on the path of for the sake of the Creator, they can do everything for the sake of the Creator. For this reason, anything that a person thinks that he can do by himself, he does not suffer from not doing it, since it is easy. Therefore, it does not pain him that he is not working for the sake of the Creator, although he knows that we should do everything for the sake of the Creator. This stems from the rule that our sages said, quote, anything that is about to be collected is deemed collected, end quote, meaning any debt that a person is going to receive back from the borrower it is as though he already took his debt, because it is certain he knows he will receive it. Hence, because he knows that whenever he wants, he will be able to do everything for the sake of the Creator, he does not feel a lack, although he is still not doing it. And this is the correction for those who work in the manner of the general public. However, those who truly want to walk on the path of doing everything in order to bestow, the Creator loves those people. As it is written in the Zohar, the Creator sends them a gift. And what is the gift? A poor man, meaning poor in knowledge. In other words, the body does not understand how there can be such a thing that we will be able to work for the sake of the Creator, as it is against nature. And at that time, he sees that he is poor even in actions, meaning he is not only poor in knowledge, but in practice too. Put differently, he sees that he does not have even one deed that is for the sake of the Creator. Rather, everything is for his own benefit. Then a person becomes needy of the Creator to help him, because he is the poorest of all, in mind as well as in heart. He sees then that he is truly wicked, meaning that he cannot justify how the Creator behaves with him. And he sees that even the prayers he prays to the Creator are as if the Creator does not hear his prayers. God forbid. And many times he falls into despair. However, a person must believe that all those feelings that he feels come to him from above, that the Creator sends them to him, and that they are a gift from the Creator.
1: This is the meaning of saying, and what is this gift? A poor so as to be rewarded by him. The question is, how can we say that poverty is a gift? He answers this, so as to be rewarded by him. In other words, by seeing that he is poor, that he has nothing, a person has complete lack, meaning a complete desire for the Creator's help. For in order to receive the filling from the Creator, one needs a complete desire. When one sees that one cannot help but the Creator. Thus, through poverty, he acquires a need to make his vessels of reception worthy of the Creator giving him the desire to bestow instead of the desire to receive. This is the meaning of the words, and when he is rewarded by him, meaning that through the poor he acquired a complete need and lack, then the Creator draws upon him a string of grace that extends from the right side. Put differently, the Creator gives him the desire to bestow, called chesed, meaning a giver, which is called right, meaning he receives the second nature called desire to bestow. This is the meaning of the words spreads over his head. Head means knowledge. The chesed that a person receives is on his head, meaning above his head, meaning above reason. Through the string of chesed, he can walk above reason. He says, When the judgment comes to the world, the saboteur will be careful not to harm him. This means that since the string of chesed is on his head, meaning that he is in faith above reason, when the judgment comes, meaning the will to receive, on which there was judgment, that no light shines in it, and he wants to harm a person with its questions, since the string of chesed, called faith above reason, is stretched over the person's head, it can no longer harm him. The saboteur comes with the arguments of the will to receive, called the quality of judgment, meaning that he argues with his reason. Hence, once he has been rewarded with a string of chesed in both mind and heart, and goes above reason in regard to everything, thanks to the string of chesed, he cannot harm him any longer. However, when a person feels that he is poor, meaning that he has no awe, when he wants to work for the sake of the Creator, but to the contrary, at that time he sees that to him the Shekhinah is in the dust. That is, to him she has a form of dust. Dust is, as it's written about the serpent, that the Creator said to the serpent, "You shall eat dust all your life." Our sages explained that whatever the serpent eats, it tastes the taste of dust. In the work, it means that as long as one has not corrected the sin of the tree of knowledge, he tastes the taste of dust. When one wants to do his deeds in order to bestow, which is called Shekhinah in the dust, he must not tell his body, called will to receive. In other words, he must not tell the will to receive for oneself that he does not feel any awe with regard to spirituality. He should not even discuss work matters with his will to receive, since he must know that no arguments with the will to receive will help him. Therefore, when a person comes to a state of being poor, he must only ask the Creator to help him and give him the strength to overcome it. This is as our sages said, if a man comes to the seminary and is treated disrespectfully, but he should not go and tell his wife. We must understand what this teaches us in the work. Also, is one permitted to demand respect? After all, our sages said, be very, very humble. We should interpret that a person coming to the seminary to learn Torah, the Torah is as in, for they are our lives and the length of our days. In other words, the Torah is respected because all the good things are in it. He came to the seminary, but the Torah did not respect him. That is, the Torah was concealed from him, and he was not shown any of the glory and importance that there are in the Torah. Instead, he tastes the taste of dust. For this reason, he wants to consult with his will to receive if he should continue. They say he should not go and tell his wife, meaning the will to receive. Instead, he should tell everything to the Creator, meaning that the Creator will open his eyes and he will be rewarded with the glory of the Torah.
0: Yes, to continue our work in the discernment of poor, when a person has nothing he can do, where with respect to our will to receive, this is the very worst thing. And that actually is salvation. That is the gift that the Creator gives the person, placing him in a situation where he turns to the Creator.
1: We move on to a lesson from January 27th, 2002.
0: Well, we read what is man and what is beast in the work from Ranks of the Ladder, volume 1. Yes, please.
1: We say that one who wants to go in order to bestow has to see the greatness of the Creator. But how will he escape entering a state of bestowing in order to receive if he sees the greatness of the Creator?
0: That is the whole issue. A person who yearns for spirituality, what does he ask for? More will to receive is added onto him. In addition to all the pleasures he perceives through the five senses all around him, he's added an additional desire to receive. Another channel is opened up to him, a sixth sense, yes, where he feels that he's lacking something more, that he cannot satisfy himself through the, he cannot satisfy that lack through the five senses he has, which is sight, smell, hearing, speaking, touch. They can't provide for this new lack which is opened up. And then what to do? And he starts going into despair. He doesn't see a solution. If I don't feel rich enough or respected enough, I don't know, enough of this or that, I have many means in this world by which to attain it in various ways. And the world is built for it so as to ultimately, whatever form I have, whatever quality, to some degree I can fulfill these lacks. But if now a new lack appears that cannot be satisfied in this world, then I am helpless. And then gradually, through developing in this new desire, a person is brought to a state where he searches. He searched and he found a place where they speak about how to fulfill that lack, a method which speaks about how to fulfill this lack. That is called the method of Kabbalah. Yes, how to receive in this new special desire, the new one that fell on him. What can he do? It just opened up in him. And so he studies, he talks about it, he hears about it, but ultimately he has a simple approach to fill the lack. And he's told, and gradually he discovers this through the study, that he is changing. He changes in such a way where he begins to understand a little bit from within what's being talked about. Usually it doesn't do anything in me, within the person, but the study itself, that's also through him having the environment around him, and the environment gradually, the environment, that is the books and authors, love, the friends, it all influences him such that we say that it is a light that acts from without and gradually operates on that desire, the point in the heart. And then the person begins to understand what exactly it is that he wants. And he begins to understand that certainly this desire cannot be fulfilled directly. He begins to agree with it. Although he doesn't agree, but for lack of choice, right, this is still a kind of agreement. He begins to understand that he needs to be different than before, in a sense, in accordance with the new desire, which is now being conceived within him. And he begins to request change. He begins to see that with respect to the new concepts that he feels, well, this is a sign that he's feeling the light already. Not clearly, but in some concealed way, he feels it. He begins to feel that he is bad, that in some way he's broken, corrupted. In some way, he's not compatible with the fulfillment that he expects. And in accordance with that, he begins to agree with the fact that he needs to undergo transformation, inner renovation. Slowly, through much work and toil, months of efforts, he begins to understand that by himself he cannot change. And it may be that the change will come from above. Because from where otherwise? He sees that he remains the same and maybe even becomes worse, or maybe not worse, but each time he sees himself more clearly as more bad. And then he gains a very unique perspective on all this new issue of the fulfillment, the satisfaction of the new desire. He begins to be concerned not only with the desire being satisfied, but rather with the desire taking on a special kind of form, bestowal. He's more concerned about being adapted, compatible with the fulfillment, compatible with the light, compatible with something, than the fulfillment itself. He already begins to have that kind of, that special attitude towards the type of fulfillment, his type of desire, how it'll all be. And then we're already talking about a human being, a person who is truly changing. We learn this, we learn about it in various forms from the introductions and the articles and the letters where it says that Adam HaRishon, Adam the first, he was given the scrutiny of bitter and sweet, a beastly kind of scrutiny, like every beast. This is how nature rules him, rules the beast. And if it's a human being, then what is the difference between man and beast? That in man, another kind of scrutiny is added, a calculation of truth and false. Truth, those are the qualities of the creator, and the lie, that is the qualities of the person, the initial qualities of the person. So if the scrutiny of true and false is more the person is more concerned with it than the scrutiny of bitter and sweet, then it means that he's rising above the beast in him and values the person in him, taking care of the person in him, taking care of the needs of his soul and not the needs of his body. And then he begins to ask. He has this inner demand. To work according to this scrutiny of false and truth and false, truth and lie, to be true. What does it mean to be true? To be in order to bestow. And then he asks, actually this demand is called prayer. And then certainly he receives from above the forces which improve him, change him. And he begins to understand that more and more that it's better for me to improve and to see change only in truth and lie. And bitter and sweet, I don't even want to think about it. I don't want in any way to be related to that kind of fulfillment. If it comes, yes. If it doesn't, doesn't matter. But if so, if the scrutiny of truth and false, true and false, will require that I participate with my vessels of reception in bitter and sweet, then I'm willing to do it. But it's not that I will show an interest in it of my own. When a person begins to think in that way, Then he reaches a full measure of this demand, the full measure of it, and he's given, certainly he's given, he's allowed to perform the scrutiny in true and false, and to rule over the bitter and sweet. And this transformation, this power he receives, that is called the opening of the eyes in the Torah, meaning the Creator opens, and then from the recognition of the Creator's greatness, a person receives the power to control this sixth sense, such that he begins to fill it, to maintain it, only for the purpose of true and false, only for the purpose of being compatible with the Creator. And then he begins by himself consciously to become a partner in the development of the self. And its compatibility with the Creator, the correction of this sense, the fulfillment of this sense. Meaning that if before this whole matter where he received this new impulse, he was thinking about how to fulfill himself through the five senses, his will to receive, he had the very simple kind of beastly natural wisdom of reception, the wisdom of Kabbalah, then now by acquiring the true vision, true perspective of reality, on all of reality, has a different kind of wisdom of Kabbalah, wisdom of reception. Truly wisdom, where he can truly fulfill himself, and by that to attain a completely different goal, to reach a completely different goal. And then this state is called the wisdom of Kabbalah, where there is intellect in it, wisdom, there is true access to Kabbalah, to reception, and not just self-fulfillment.
1: So what holds him from this klipa is that, to begin it with, he's looking for truth and false and not bitter and sweet.
0: To begin with, he now follows the scrutiny of bitter and sweet, and to begin with, he walks towards the scrutiny of true and false, and if that scrutiny of true and false compels it, he uses the scrutiny of bitter and sweet.
1: And then he sees the greatness of the Creator, and it gives him what? Equivalence of form?
0: And according to how he uses these two things correctly, determines the degree of his equivalence of form with the Creator. Yes.
1: Does this mean that truth is the qualities of the Creator and false is the qualities of the created being? But how can I, not knowing the Creator, how will I know what are the qualities that maybe I think are the qualities of the Creator, but it's actually far from it? How can I really know it, know his qualities? I don't know him.
0: From where do I know about the Creator's qualities? From above, other than opening up this new lack to me, which is called the point in the heart, nothing is done. The point in the heart is opened for me, a new lack, a lack. I begin to want something. But I become poor with respect to all the previous states. In the previous states, I could somehow fulfill... Well, I'm talking about regular states, not actual distress, where there's risk to my life or something. All the previous states, the beastly ones, I could open in some way in this world. But now, after this new lack is opened up to me, it's done. I'm not given anything more from above. Now I need to attain more of it by myself. And then I begin to search. And this search is in itself corrections. It's all corrections. And gradually, they bring me to a place, the right place, where I can be fulfilled, write books. And it can take hundreds of years, dozens of years, a few months. This is none of our business. A person searches. He doesn't know what he's doing. According to his lack, he just runs from place to place like a beast. Here it's not good, maybe there it'll be better. There it's not good, maybe this here will be better. And like a beast, he flees danger. Then he reaches a place where he's given true books. And then through the books, he begins to gradually project this upper light onto himself. Thing is, in our world, we have books. If not for the books, we would have no connection between what's happening in this world and what happens in spirituality. The barrier between us simply seals all of spirituality away. This barrier allows the surrounding light to pass, a very small illumination from above, and it passes on to us if we are connected to the right method. What is the right method? Where you open a book, where the person who wrote that book was on a high degree, was in a state beyond the machzon, the barrier. So from that state he was in when he wrote the book, when you connect to it, when you read the book, you're not just reading a book. You're connecting unconsciously. It doesn't matter. You're connecting to that same person who is there at that specific degree when he writes it, when he wrote it. There is no time in spirituality. If it happened 2,000 years ago with Rabbi Shimon, that doesn't matter. When you read the Zohar, you connect to that same source. Rabbi Shimon is now sitting and writing the Zohar. Where was it? Rosh of Arichanpin. So you're now connecting to that source. Now, of course,

0: their whole lives, right? There are people who would. So, here we have work in the cleansing of the heart, the scrutiny of the will, scrutinizing the demand, what you want and what you need, through the book, by the study, but ultimately, during the study, a person who gives the right quantity and quality of exertion, that is the key. That is the means bringing him to spirituality. That's it. So the more reforming light comes down to you in quality and quantity, in power, rather. It's like with voltage, right? You need, like in electricity, you need quantity and you need quality. You have the current, you know, ampere or kilograms or tons, however you measure. But what also matters is the inner special kind of power, attention. And then, accordingly, it cleanses you, it builds you, that light, the surrounding light. And after that, well, how much time does this surrounding light need to work? So we're told 3 to 5 years. If a person makes an effort, then over that time, he's certain to continue to a different stage and rise above the machson, the barrier. Why? Because his demand, through the 3 to 5 years, his demand becomes real, where he truly wants corrections. The surrounding light acts upon him in that way, where he receives the chen de kdusha, the grace of sanctity. Meaning there is a middle point, an interface between our world and the upper world. Otherwise, we would never be able to adjust ourselves to be compatible with the upper world. There is an interface. And the surrounding light penetrates the screen, the barrier, and improves us. But here, the quality of that improvement, the speed of it also, depends on how I prepare myself. And preparing myself, for that we have the work in the group, we have the work in the kitchen, we have the work when we speak, according to these articles we read, various means which are all set to bring us to the time of the lesson, the time where you are facing the holy book. What does it mean, holy? It brings to you an upper force called holiness. That's it.
1: Can we say that the demand, knowing the urgency for corrections, is already a sign that the surrounding light works in me?
0: Yes, of course. From the very first moment when a person is in the lesson, already the surrounding light acts upon him. The fact that he doesn't know anything yet, and suddenly after a few months he receives a descent, a few weeks even, meaning the addition of the will to receive, well, now he has work, inner work, changes. We can see that. We can sense it. But all these changes that occur in us from the moment we start studying, assembling, acting, some more, some less, some work more, some study more, it doesn't matter. To the extent that each one participates, the surrounding light acts upon him immediately. There are enough forces for that, and the person improves. And what attests to the fact that the surrounding light acts is that the person begins to feel inner changes, good or bad. It doesn't matter how he checks it with his beast, what's good or bad for it. You know, the beast, it finds good grass. She says it's good. Maybe he doesn't understand that if there's no good grass here, then she can be brought to an even better place, right? The body doesn't understand that. The body wants something right now, right here, right now. But of course, the action of the light, we feel it all the time in all the changes that occur in us. And here we have a very big general surrounding light, because many people are working here in their spiritual search. And so anyone who enters here is rinsed well, washed well, And the whole thing is the extent to which he subjugates himself, surrenders to the group.

0: and surrenders towards the group and towards this method, willing to receive it at whatever price it may be, right? Reducing diminishing his intellect under the intellect of the group and so on. Yes.
1: Why is it important to do scrutinies? We say that only yearning and asking is... Besides scrutinies, we have nothing. Besides the choice, what is the choice? The choice is the end of the scrutinies. The decision you make after all the scrutinies is your choice. So how not to scrutinize? If I am just a beast, and from above I'm being played with like a yo-yo, you know, that kind of toy that goes, you throw it up and down, and then I'm like that yo-yo. I just feel better or worse, and nothing depends on me to go higher or lower, or just to feel the states, then I don't need any of these books even. What can I do? But those who already went to a point from which they see the truth and the purpose, and they are at the goal, at the end, and the result, and they say, no, we're not a yo-yo, where we're just being worked on and that's it. No, not only that. Of course, we are being molded. That's for sure. 99.9% I am being worked on, but I have this 1% or 1/10%, doesn't matter how you call it, but some place where I determine there's free choice. There I have freedom of will. And in that freedom of will, that's where I need to act. And by choosing that specifically, by that I advance. And he says even more. He says that advancing from where I am now in the beginning of the path until the end of the path, doesn't matter that I'm being acted upon by 99% of my desires that I'm not the owner of. But advancing each and every step from here to the final goal can be done only by choice, meaning I chose right, I made a step forward. I made another choice, another step forward. Meaning that percentage that I have left is the only one by which I advance, if I use it. And a thousand other forces working on me and incidents, they don't advance me to the goal. They're just there to create an environment for me so that I will ultimately use my free choice correctly. And that actually what makes me not a beast, but a human, that I'm built in such a way that nature, all of the system, ultimately necessitates me to use my free choice. And if I don't, then I suffer blows, I go through all kinds of states where I will ultimately will reach my choice. Another 1,000 years, doesn't matter. You'll cook and you'll reach the choice.
0: So the choice is to prefer truth and false to bitter and sweet?
1: The choice is, yes, to choose truth and false versus bitter and sweet, because bitter and sweet is a beast, truth and false is man. So you also use the beast in order to elevate the man. Yes.
0: How can I tell if I'm making sufficient efforts in my scrutinies? Is there any kind of scale, gauge that I can scrutinize according to? Or
1: how can I measure to what extent, what percentage do I squeeze myself, yeah, to advance towards the goal? And maybe there's a lot more power left, like in an engine, that I'm not using, and it's a shame.
2: So
1: maybe I have many more possibilities that I'm not using and I'm not seeing. Maybe I'm being lazy and I'm not seeing that I'm lazy. Maybe I have all kinds of other qualities that I can awaken, and by them certainly advance. The issue is that each and every one is comprised of the same qualities. It's the main 10 sefirot of the souls. They also project onto the beast these qualities, and then in a beastly way, when we feel them, each one is comprised of the same qualities, except in a different mixture and different measure in each and every person. But it's in each and every one. Anger and kindness and mercy and flexibility and cruelty in each and every one. But to different levels, different connections, interconnections. How can I take all of these qualities into the best use for progress? That's only by the group. That here I activate all of them. And not only activate them like on the street, but here I do it purposely, that through each and every sense, by rubbing against the friends in a single group, trying to reach the goal, trying to get the most out of the connection between us. So here I get out of myself the maximum benefit out of each and every one of my qualities. How good it is, how bad it is, I learn from others, I learn from myself. Meaning there's this kind of reactor here, where you can really cook up quickly. Whereas alone, I can't even discover. I have nothing, no way. But with the matter of the group, I discover my qualities very quickly. Otherwise, with respect to whom will I discover it? Envy, hatred, mercifulness, cruelty, and with respect to people on the street or at home, it's a totally different thing. There, it's not on the background of spiritual development. I'm sold, and to begin with, I use each and every quality for a beastly need, for a goal in this world. And here, if I want to use all my qualities with the goal of getting to the spiritual world, then they open in a completely different way. So, using the friends for self-development is necessary. Without it, a person just doesn't... He's just going to stay the way he is. I think you can feel it. From one moment to the next, as you are in the group. And those who are not in a group, they have a very long path. I can't even imagine to myself how long it'll take them to develop.
0: Yes. It says here that when the Creator loves a person, he sends him a gift. What is the gift?
1: Say it again.
0: When the Creator loves a person, he sends him a gift.
1: When the Creator loves the person, he sends him a gift. A gift is only one thing. What's a gift? A gift is something that before I didn't have a need for it. Afterwards, I like it because I got it from someone who likes me, who loves me. And I'm given because I'm loved and not because I earned it. That's what we call a gift, right? There's a few other discernments there, but that's the main thing. So, a gift from above are new spiritual qualities that a person receives from the Creator. When does it happen? When the Creator loves the person. Love means that he sees the willingness towards equivalence of form on man's behalf. So, love and hatred are measures that are either equal or in disparity of form.
0: Regarding the state of dirt, it says here that the Creator told the serpent, you shall eat dirt all the days of your life. Yes, that's on the one hand. Also, we learned that dirt is self-annulment. The state of dirt is a state of self-annulment. And it's written in the Siddu that I will be dirt for all. How does this work out? How to understand it?
1: The serpent means our will to receive. And opposite to the spiritual fulfillment, its fulfillment is called dust. When a person begin, but the snake doesn't, the serpent doesn't feel it as dust. It's food for it. When does man begin to feel that it's dust? When he begins to be human. Then he begins to feel in that beastly food the taste of dust. It doesn't know, does no longer satisfy him. It's, to him, it is something tasteless. He's looking for tastes in life, and he can't find it. Therefore, it becomes a curse. But before he begins to rise from beastliness, he doesn't feel it as dust. So in spirituality, when we are being taken, this whatever spirituality we had, you fall into beastliness and you feel like you have everything. Look, everything works. You go to work, you come back home, you go to the family, you can sit on the couch, watch TV, you can even go on a trip, go to a restaurant with friends. What's the problem? I feel a taste of dust. Why? Because I had a spiritual degree as a human that was taken from me, that spiritual human part in me, and I fall into normal beastly life. No problem. What's the problem? I feel the taste of dust. So when do you feel a taste of dust? When you fall from the degree of man. Otherwise, you don't. Go on the street. Everyone says, I live. You know, it's better, it's worse, but I live. Not for us. When spirituality is taken from us, you look at the person and he's dead. It's like a corpse, like corpses running around, ghosts walking around here. The person doesn't feel himself. You turn to him and he has like empty eyes, like his life was taken away. And look at him, he has everything, but he feels dust. Yes.
0: I wanted to ask, in the beginning of the article, Rabbi Shimon says that only the Gentiles are beasts, and my people, the sheep of my flock, that those are men. Rabash says that only one who fears the Lord, he has the fear of the Lord, that is for the sake of the heavens, not to glorify oneself.
2: You're called men, meaning the ones who have fear of heaven, right? Man is a degree of fear. Fear of heaven, meaning the measure of concern about love of the Creator. From the Creator, there's nothing to be afraid of. One who comes to contact with him sees that nothing bad ever comes out of him, only good things. But if good things, then I can like disregard him, I don't care about him, right? If he's the source of good and he never changes, then why should I even relate to him? Well, let him be good, let him bring me even more, you know, like a spoiled child from his mother. He takes advantage of her all the way, right? But because of that, he's concealed from us, so it won't corrupt us. to the extent a person acquires a certain degree of fear toward the Creator, meaning when a person cares, do I have love for Him? To that extent, the Creator can open Himself up and show man the measure of that love. Otherwise, he will be corrupted.
3: How can we reach a scrutiny of truth and false if the means is only to feel the sweet in the end? I reach it because I want to feel good.
2: No. The scrutiny of true and false is not a way to feel the sweet. Because as far as sweetness goes, you have nothing more than a thin candle. You have all those flavors in the sweet that fill this world. More than pleasures that fill this world cannot be felt in simply bitter and sweet. Spiritual pleasures, meaning above this world, all the pleasures can be felt only in true and false.
3: There's a moment when,
2: meaning only to the extent that I'm compatible with the Creator, where the degree of compatibility is not the condition for feeling good, but the pleasure is because I'm compatible with Him. Understand? If, for example, in the starting point I feel nefesh, and in the end point I will feel Naran Chai, then the difference between nefesh and Naran Chai is not something whereby through my intention I feel greater fulfillment, where the intention is simply the means. No, the intention to bestow gives me sensations of bestowal, pleasure from bestowal, and pleasure from bestowal compared to the pleasure from reception is the difference between Na'al Chai and Nefesh. Do you get it? You say, the intention to bestow is simply a condition whereby I will go deeper into the world to receive and use it, and I'll feel more flavors in it. You don't feel more flavors in the world to receive. You feel these additional flavors in the world to bestow. No, in the world to receive, you cannot feel anymore. Your spiritual vessel is built above the world to receive. When I use it in bestowal, when I enjoy, when I feel how much He enjoys, I feel the pleasure in Him, but I connect it to Him to such an extent that Him and I are the same. And that is why I can feel it. If I feel only myself, I feel nefesh of nefesh of nefesh, I don't know, a tiny candle. To the extent that I can be connected to the other souls and feel a pleasure in each and every one, the pleasure I feel in them, I feel as my own. By that, I grow it. That's why all the livelihood, more than the tiny candle, that beastly state right now, it's spiritual livelihood. I annul myself towards someone and I feel pleasure in him. That means that I came out of my own skin outside. And then this is called pleasure from bestowal. This is spiritual pleasure, but it's not in me. By coming out of myself and feeling the deficiencies and fulfillments in him, I don't feel the fulfillments in my beast, rather my part in him. And the friend, that's what I feel. That's why all the spiritual pleasures are outside of me, in vessels that exist in all the other souls. And that's why I have to connect to the rest of the souls in order to be connected with my parts that are in each and every soul. Each and every soul contains a part of me, so I need to connect to each and every soul, be in contact with all my parts in the other souls, feel the pleasures, the fulfillments in all those parts, and that is truly my spiritual acquisition, the property that I acquire. There's no other way to receive additional pleasure outside of the beastly pleasure that I feel in me. So that's why love your friend as yourself is a great rule of the Torah. If you want the Torah, meaning this light that fills the desire, then go ahead, love your friend as yourself. You need to connect them to you until it becomes as one body like you. Then you receive the Torah, Nachan Chai.
3: What you said, phase one and phase four. How from the state of bitter and sweet I get a deficiency for truth and false.
2: When a person is in the scrutiny of bitter and sweet, how does he get to the scrutiny of true and false? They give him a deficiency from above, which is called the point in the heart. This is the deficiency of true and false. The point in the heart, the attitude to spirituality and to the Creator, it's all found in the scrutiny of true and false and not in bitter and sweet. Bitter and sweet is only a beastly scrutiny. It never grows and never diminishes. Rather, it appears to us through the scrutiny of true and false that bitter and sweet also changes, but acquires a different dimension, or suddenly it grows in quantity and quality, but actually the beast remains a beast. It simply appears to us that it becomes more valuable, more precious, but in truth, all the development is in the scrutiny of true and false, not bitter and false, rather in accordance with true and false, bitter and sweet also develop. And then after the barrier, bitter and sweet become the worlds of klipa, the worlds of the shells. That's where the scrutiny of bitter and sweet compared to the scrutiny in holiness, which is true and false. The two scrutinies, that's how they go in parallel until the end of correction.
3: You just said that the pleasure is felt in the friend, in my part within the friend. So what does it mean that the Shekhinah is dwelling between us? Where is that between us?
2: If the pleasure is felt in the friend, then in all of humanity, all 600,000 souls, there's a part of me in it. Then I feel my pleasures in all those parts, in all the souls. And what did we say once? That the Shekhinah dwells between us, meaning not in each and every one, but between us. That's what I said, in the connection between one and another. How do I come to someone? By bestowing to him. That's the meaning of between us, from me to him. And I feel the dwelling of the Shekhinah on that connection. This connection is the intention to bestow. The part that I find in another soul is the will to receive. It turns out that how do I come to you? To come to you, I need the intention to bestow. Between me and you, it's a vector. When I get to you, I find in you the will to receive, which is felt in me as part of me. That's how I wish to participate in you, in your joy, in your sorrow, and so on and so forth. So by connecting to you, I have two things now. I have the intention to bestow, which is between us, and in you, there's a deficiency. So I acquired both the vessel and the intention over it. And that's truly a spiritual vessel. But the beast in me remains a beast. I simply kind of lean onto it in order to carry out these actions from it and upward, outside of me.
3: If the attitude that a person feels towards the friends in the group, so you can say that's what he feels towards the Creator.
2: The attitude to the friends in the group and the attitude to the Creator. We must make a clear distinction between the two. The attitude toward friends in the group is the attitude of bestowal in order to connect to godliness. Otherwise, it'll be confusing. This creator and me and the group. And the group is a means where all of us as souls must connect in order to form a vessel, a condition for connecting, for unifying with the Creator. That's why it may sound coarse and not pleasant to hear, but I use the friends and the group, I exploit them in order to reach the Creator. The goal is the Creator, not the group or the souls. I must use them because I am part of that general structure called Adam HaRishon. And only through Adam HaRishon you can reveal godliness. The Creator relates to us through Adam HaRishon. To the extent we can incorporate in the image of Adam HaRishon before the shattering or correct ourselves. When I correct myself and include it in that degree, there you find the connection between Adam HaRishon and the Creator. Where is it? Zon of Atzilut, who are in their place or in Abba Vima. I have to rise to that level, that degree. There is unification between the Creator and the created being. And the fact that later you have shattering, and then they fell down to this world, and I climb back, this in spirituality doesn't matter. All the states exist in spirituality all the time. If I wish to unite with the Creator, it means that I have to reach that level, that degree. There, in that place, there's connection, and just they have connection before the shattering. I need this connection to incorporate with the shattering. That means that I corrected it. So in the connection, who's there? Adam HaRishon, the collection of all the souls who are truly as one man in one heart, they are in one body, one soul, one general soul, and unified in order to bestow in accordance with the Creator. So the group and the Rav and the books are means only. God forbid that you start to make a graven images out of everyone here.
3: It's clear that it's a means. I'm asking how to change the attitude when the relation of a person changes to the group. By this, can you also measure your relation towards the Creator for the good and for the bad, or is there no connection?
2: I can't say, according to my attitude to the group, to say that I change with my attitude to the Creator. It's very difficult. My attitude to the group depends on so many factors that they give me that I try, and they try from above, meaning there's a result of the conflict and struggle between many forces, and I can't measure it correctly ever. If I'm looking down at all the friends, then who knows, they give me such a great will to receive that I'm like Shimon from the market. It's a posterior of a high degree. And then I simply need to work on it. We always need to believe that each and every state that we're given is better than the previous state. Not in the feeling, not in the bitter and sweet, rather in true and false, which is better. Whatever it'll be, it's always better. Well, the worst possible state I can have with my body, with my life, nevertheless, they raise a person up in sanctity and never bring him down.
3: He writes that when a person reaches a state that it's We lost sound. So there's no meaning to keep going in the work.
2: The moment the world receives springs and a fall comes, the person has nothing else to do but to drag himself to the group. You know, like in a shower. You know, you get under the hot shower, let it fall over you, and similarly, you have to come here, sit in the group. Doesn't matter, you sit, you sleep, but you're here. You know, maximum participation. That's it. They don't demand more of you. They give you such will to receive that the Creator knows in advance how you will respond. Don't worry. You don't have to act before Him. He knows exactly what will be with you ahead of time. Whether you need these scrutinies, you need to come out of it. Not, you know, for Him, it's all clear.
3: How to get out of this state?
2: How to come out? You need an external force to come out of this state. This external force can be either through the study or through the group. So gradually, when you come, nevertheless, you listen, you hear something, you come out of it. The question is, how long does it take you to come out of it? You can be sitting at home and do nothing, and you'll still come out of it because gradually the lights work. You have the privilege from before. You're not eating today what you earned today. You eat today based on what you earned a week ago. That's the same thing in spirituality. There's a continuation, and they give you a higher degree each time for which you haven't made any profit. The fall is into a deeper pit, and certainly have no power to come out of it. So they don't demand this from you. So even if you do nothing, it will gradually move about, but it's a matter of time. It can be several months, and it can be a few weeks. That's why you have to sign a covenant with the group, a contract, whereby if I feel bad, passive, they come to me and start to shake me up.
3: But who is the group?
2: The group are simply foreign forces, external forces that can apply pressure on me, even a desire. A pressure is something beastly and a desire is something spiritual. Why? He writes that what's good about the group, that with the group and the Rav, you can use them even when your desires are not eternal, not constant, not decisive. Today is one thing, then tomorrow another. I love them, then I hate them. I look down at them, I respect them. It doesn't matter. Each and every time, the way you feel, that's how it works. But it doesn't work relative to the Creator. Relative to the Creator, there's a barrier. If you're 100% pure, they let you in. If not, not. But toward the group and the Rav, no. The minute it's good, you can use the good. When the minute it's bad, you can use the bad. That's why the connection toward the group changes, constantly changes. Even if it's loose, it always works. That's one thing. Second thing is because you and the group are in this world, you can use what they have. Using your own beastly qualities. You have envy, lust, and honor. These things you want to fill, to satisfy. You can use them in order to acquire spiritual force. How through such beastly qualities I can derive spiritual force? How? Very simple. I begin to envy him. Well, let's say, you know, he begins to annoy me. I hate him. When I hate him, I begin to connect to him. There's connection there. Negative, but it's connection, nevertheless. This connection begins to bring me spirituality. I begin to hate him, then to envy him. Then, you know, because we're in this world, our connections are nevertheless impure connections. It's always through mutual exploitation. But the holiness is traveling in this clothing. Sanctity as much as you have in this world, but it passes through these clothing. So if there are a few other guys around me who can influence me quite well, all kinds of ways, slap me or whatever is needed. So it takes me out of the fall. It gives me the power, not that they can extract me from the fall, but they provide me with forces, and they begin to awaken. And that's the difference between months and maybe several hours. A person has to ensure that at least in the same day, if he doesn't see the friends, at least the next morning at most, he comes out of the fall. If that continues longer, it means he doesn't have a good connection with the group. I'm not talking about things you can do in a matter of seconds. I'm talking about he needs to, let's say, see them, feel them, subjugate himself before them, so they will work on him. They need to see his state, to come to him, to give him a good shake. But at least within 24 hours, it should happen. Because there are those who are in it for weeks on end. You understand me a little bit, right? A deficiency in the environment. This is deficiency in the environment. Clear? Let it be clear.
4: Let's share impressions from the lesson and what from it we are taking to implement in the 10.
5: שיעור מאוד מאוד מיוחד, שוב, תמיד, כמו תמיד, חברים ודרכם הכל.
2: Like always, friends and through them, everything.
4: I wrote that what I took from the lesson is 99% work on a person, determine his desires, and leave 1% for freedom of choice. And he needs to exert specifically at that point, and each time to choose the environment that will influence him towards the right direction.
2: Yeah, I also wrote down that ultimately, during the study, a person who exerts quantitatively and qualitatively, that's the key to everything. That's the means that brings him to spirituality. One more thing, the extent to which he subjugates himself toward the group and the method and is willing to accept it at any cost, no matter what, he makes his intellect smaller than the intellect of the general group. And another thing, only to the degree of my compatibility to the Creator. That my compatibility with the Creator is not a condition for feeling good, rather my pleasure is a result of being compatible to him.
4: Yeah, except for the group, the importance, the group is what saves me. The moment the fall comes and the will to receive jumps, a person can't do anything. He needs to drag himself to the group. Like when you go under a shower and let it pour on you. Whether you sit, you sleep, no matter what, but you're here. Maximum participating. That's all we're asked to do. So we have a great privilege that we have such a society and such a ten that I can always come and adhere to. And I have to make sure the friends go into the ten to draw them in there. That's our salvation.
2: Complete dependency on the environment because our attitude changes and everything the Creator provides for us ultimately passes through the environment, the Kabbalists and the Salavat Adam HaRishon, that's the order of correction. We have to appreciate it and be grateful for having it, because if we couldn't, we wouldn't be able to make it without it. And even if we could make it, it would have taken ages. Great joy.
4: May we reach the state that we want to take advantage of the 10 in order to advance, get an example from one another, that we are willing to do everything to come and annul before the friends, before the writings, to develop this fear towards the Creator. Are we bestowing contentment, or is it enough to just be nice to each other?
2: Yeah, on that topic, Rav, the group, the books are just a means to reach the goal, but nevertheless, it's our means. So we can't run away from it. We have to use it. Now we have our Congress. May we be surrounded by Rav group and books. The Creator really helped us this weekend, Lebaruch, the world clear, to be in Rav group books in order to realize our goal. I really have goosebumps just by saying it. We have great obligation. We also spoke in the lesson about true and false, especially in the beginning. The correct attitude, where is the truth, where is the false? When they influence things, how to truly grasp reality in the right way. And toward the end, something encouraged me, the depth of the descent is an indication for how much we're advancing toward the goal, because Rav, the Creator, is the same. It builds in us deeper and deeper states, so we'll be able to rise higher.
4: A lot about the light that reforms, that we, when we read the book, we connect to the writer on his degree, an eternal degree where he writes, and we want to absorb the light from him. Also that in the connection between us, we attain the vessel of the friends, the vessel of the soul, and by this we connect to the Creator.
2: I heard the Creator really loved us, and that's why he gave us the desire for equivalence of form, without which we cannot continue in life. That's the highest gift we could have ever hoped to receive in life. That's what I wrote, that during the study, someone who exerts in quantity and quality, that's the key to bring him to spirituality.
4: Let's go to the next part and sing a song first.

0: שלום חברים יקרים, בחלק הראשון נלמד שיעור
1: של... Hello dear friends, in the first part of the lesson we will watch a recorded lesson from the 27th of January 2002 based on the article What is Man and What is Beast in the Work? We will read the article together in the 10. We have 33 minutes for that. What is man and what is beast in the work? It is written in the Zohar, quote, the buds appear on the earth. This means that when the Creator created the world, He placed in the earth all the power it deserves. Everything was in the earth, but it did not bear fruit until man was created. When man was created, everything appeared in the world, and the land revealed its fruit. Similarly, the heaven did not endow the earth with force until man came, and the heavens halted and did not rain upon the earth, since man was absent. When man appeared, the buds immediately appeared in the land. End quote. We should understand what this comes to teach us. We should know that the purpose of creation was because of his desire to do good to his creations. However, in order to bring to light the perfection of his deeds, there were the restriction and concealment, where the good is not revealed to the created beings before they are rewarded with working for the sake of the Creator. Otherwise, there is the matter of shame, because of the disparity of form in the vessels of reception of the created beings. Hence, a person cannot receive the purpose of creation, which is the delight and pleasure, due to shame. And this is called separation and remoteness from the Creator. That is, we understand the matter of the bread of shame as separation from the Creator to such an extent that this disparity of form makes it as, quote, the wicked in their lives are called dead, end quote. Therefore, man's work emerges from the beastly state and acquires the quality of man. It is as our sages said, quote, Rabbi Shimon Bar Yochai says, you are my sheep, the sheep of my pasture. You are men. You are called man. And the idol worshippers are not called man. End quote. We have already explained the importance of man, that the nations of the world are not called man. It is as our sages said, quote, in the end all is heard, fear God and observe his commandments. For this is the whole of man. What is, for this is the whole of man? Rabbi Elazar said, the whole world was created only for this. End quote. In other words, one who has the fear of God is called man, and one who does not have fear of God, it means that he is a beast and not man. It therefore follows that before a person is rewarded with having fear of God, with doing everything for the sake of the Creator, he is still not regarded as a human, but as a beast. In other words, everything they do is only for their own sake, like beasts. And since there were the restriction and concealment, on the will to receive for one's own sake, although for the Creator's part, the delight and pleasure are already revealed in holiness, since there is equivalence of form there between the light and the vessel, with respect to the lower ones, which were created, they still do not have the quality of man. As it is written, quote, man is born a wild ass, end quote. It follows that he is placed under the restriction and concealment, where there is no disclosure of light. Thus, although all the delight and pleasure in the purpose of creation has emerged and been revealed by the Creator, it is all concealed from the lower ones. They see no delight and pleasure, but only a tiny light from holiness, which fell into the shells, and on this the whole of the corporeal world is sustained. By this we can interpret what we asked concerning the interpretation of the Zohar about the verse, quote, the buds appear on the earth. When the Creator created the world, He placed in the earth all the power it needed. Everything was in the earth, but it did not bear fruit until man was created. End quote. We should interpret that although from the perspective of the Creator, everything has emerged, they were all under the restriction and concealment, meaning that there was no one who could enjoy it, since the concealment blocks everything, and they did not see that there are delight and pleasure in the world. Quote, when man was created, everything appeared in the world, and the land revealed its fruits, end quote. This means that once a person acquires the quality of man, when he has fear of God, meaning that everything he does is for the sake of the Creator, the concealment is then removed from him, and he sees all the fruits that there are in the world, which he did not see before he acquired the quality of man. When it says, quote, similarly, the heaven did not endow the earth with force until man came, end quote, it means that before one is rewarded with the quality of man, a person cannot have permanent faith that powers are given to the earth. That is, from above, powers are given to the created beings below, so they can ascend on the rungs of holiness. But afterwards, when he is rewarded with the quality of man, he sees that all that exists on the earth, in the lower ones, comes from above. And then he does not need to believe this. Since then, he attains it.
2: This is regarded as when the quality of man comes, everything is revealed in the world. This means that all that has been renewed now existed also before, except he did not see it. This is the meaning of the words, and the heavens halted and did not rain upon the earth, since man was absent. That is, before the quality of man was revealed,

everything was concealed from him. And he could only believe that the Creator does hear the prayer of every mouth. But afterward, when man appeared, promptly, the buds appeared in the land. In other words, all the things that were thus far concealed became visible. When the quality of man came, everything appeared. That is, then we see the delight and pleasure that were in the purpose of creation has already been revealed in the world. For this reason, one should be careful not to escape the campaign and say that the Creator does not want to help him, since he sees that he has asked him many times to help him. And he thinks as though he is not being looked at from above. However, whether he or not he is praying, it's all the same. Unchanging. Therefore, he does not see anything that will help him. Instead, he sees that he is as an empty kli that has nothing. And whatever the Creator wants to do, he will do. But for man's part, he is powerless to do anything. There's a rule: where one sees no progress, one cannot make any effort. At that time, the only way is to have faith in the sages, who tell us that we must believe that such is the order of the work, that a person must not see what he is doing. He should believe that this concealment is for his best, that it will lead him to be rewarded with dvekut, with the Creator. If he overcomes and believes that it is all for his best, and the Creator does hear the prayer of every mouth. But there should be an awakening from below. And the salvation of the Lord is as the blink of an eye, meaning, when all the sparks gather, one should scrutinize and ask that they will enter the Kedusha, and then he receives the help at once. However, when one feels that he's empty, meaning that he feels that he has neither Torah nor mitzvot, or any good deeds, what can he do? At that time, he should ask the Creator to shine for him, so he can obtain the greatness and exaltedness of the Creator above reason. In other words, although he is still unworthy of feeling the greatness and exaltedness of the Creator, since he still has not been rewarded with the quality of man, and the tzimtzum and concealment of the Creator are still on him, as it is written, "Do not hide your face from me," he still asks the Creator to give him the strength to receive greatness and importance of the Creator above reason. It is as Baal HaSulam says about what our sages said: even the empty ones among you are filled with mitzvot like a pomegranate. He said that pomegranate, rimon, comes from the word romemut, exaltedness, which is above reason. Hence the meaning of even the empty ones among you are filled with mitzvot like a pomegranate, is that the measure of the filling is according to his ability to go above reason, which is called exaltedness. In other words, emptiness can be precisely where there is no presence, and he feels that he is devoid of Torah, mitzvot, and good deeds. When this continues over time,

0: when a person wants to work for the sake of the Creator and not for himself, then he sees that everything he does is not for the sake of the Creator, but only for his own benefit. In that state, he feels that he has nothing and he is completely empty. And he can fill this place only with a pomegranate, meaning if he goes above reason, which is called exaltedness of the Creator. In other words, he should ask the Creator to give him the power to believe above reason in the greatness of the Creator. That is, the fact that he wants the exaltedness of the Creator does not mean that he says, if you let me attain the exaltedness and greatness of the Creator, I will agree to work. Rather, he wants the Creator to give him the power to believe in the greatness of the Creator. And with this, he fills the emptiness in which he is right now.
1: It follows that were it not for the emptiness, that is, if he did not work on the path towards achieving adhesion, meaning equivalence of form, called in order to bestow, but rather like the general public, for whom the practices they observe suffice, these people do not feel themselves as empty, but as full of commandments. However, specifically those who want to achieve bestowal feel the emptiness within them and need the greatness of the Creator. They can fill this emptiness specifically with exaltedness, called full of commandments, to the extent that they ask the Creator to give them the power to be able to go above reason, which is called exaltedness. In other words, they ask the Creator to give them power in exaltedness, that is, above reason, in greatness and importance of the Creator. They do not want the Creator to let them attain this, since they want to subjugate themselves with unconditional surrender. But they ask for help from the Creator, and to that extent they can fill the empty place with commandments. And this is the meaning of, quote, filled with commandments like a pomegranate, end quote. According to the above, we should interpret the words of the Zohar, quote, when the Creator loves a person, he sends him a gift. And what is the gift? A poor, so as to be rewarded by him. And when he is rewarded by him, the Creator draws upon him a string of grace that extends from the right side, spreads over his head, and registers him, so that when judgment comes to the world, the saboteur will be careful not to harm him. For this reason, the Creator first gives him something with which to be rewarded. End quote. We should understand what the poor is in the work, and what is a string of grace, and what is the judgment that comes to the world. It is known that poor means poor in knowledge. And what is poor in knowledge? There are two categories in the work. One, the general public, who are primarily about the practice and concerning the intention to make everything for the sake of the Creator, they pay no attention to that. They engage in Torah and commandments and are generally whole, feeling no deficiencies about themselves. But because our sages said that one should be humble, they search for deficiencies in themselves in order to observe, quote, be very, very humble, end quote. Two, those who want to work in order to bestow and engage in Torah and commandments, so it will bring them to be able to do everything in order to bestow and not for their own sake. This is as our sages said, quote, I have created the evil inclination, I have created the Torah as a spice, end quote. Thus, these workers understand that each day they should advance to be rich in knowledge, meaning to understand each time that it is worthwhile to work only in order to bestow. Yet, in fact, they see that each day when they want to walk on the path where everything is only for the sake of the Creator, the body understands differently each time. It begins to understand that it is better to work for one's own sake than to work for the sake of the Creator. At that time, they are baffled over why it turns out the opposite of what they thought. And they pray to the Creator to send them the understanding and the knowledge, so the body will understand that it is worthwhile to work for the sake of the Creator. Yet they see otherwise, and many times they despair, because the Creator does not hear the prayer, God forbid. And sometimes they want to flee the battle. The answer, says the Zohar, is that, quote, when the Creator loves a person, He sends him a gift. And what is a gift? A poor man, end quote. In other words, the fact that one sees that he is poor in knowledge, that the body does not understand why it needs to work for the sake of the Creator and not for its own sake, the Creator sends him the gift and the thought and the feeling that he is poor, since the Creator loves him. But why does the Creator love him? It is because he wants to work for the sake of the Creator. For this reason, the Creator loves him. However, he cannot, even though he wants to, since it is against nature. Man was born with a will to receive for his own benefit. And since there is a correction, that as long as one is not ready to walk on the path of truth, he will not be able to see the truth, because it will harm him. And so, those people who do not intend to walk on the path of bestowal are not shown the truth, that they are incapable of going against the nature of the will to receive. And they think that all they lack is some desire, meaning that if they agree to walk on the path of for the sake of the Creator, they can do everything for the sake of the Creator. For this reason, anything that a person thinks that he can do by himself, he does not suffer from not doing it, since it is easy. Therefore, it does not pain him that he is not working for the sake of the Creator, although he knows that we should do everything for the sake of the Creator. This stems from the rule that our sages said, quote, anything that is about to be collected is deemed collected, end quote, meaning any debt that a person is going to receive back from the borrower it is as though he already took his debt, because it is certain he knows he will receive it. Hence, because he knows that whenever he wants, he will be able to do everything for the sake of the Creator, he does not feel a lack, although he is still not doing it. And this is the correction for those who work in the manner of the general public. However, those who truly want to walk on the path of doing everything in order to bestow, the Creator loves those people. As it is written in the Zohar, the Creator sends them a gift. And what is the gift? A poor man, meaning poor in knowledge. In other words, the body does not understand how there can be such a thing that we will be able to work for the sake of the Creator, as it is against nature. And at that time, he sees that he is poor even in actions, meaning he is not only poor in knowledge, but in practice too. Put differently, he sees that he does not have even one deed that is for the sake of the Creator. Rather, everything is for his own benefit. Then a person becomes needy of the Creator to help him, because he is the poorest of all, in mind as well as in heart. He sees then that he is truly wicked, meaning that he cannot justify how the Creator behaves with him. And he sees that even the prayers he prays to the Creator are as if the Creator does not hear his prayers. God forbid. And many times he falls into despair. However, a person must believe that all those feelings that he feels come to him from above, that the Creator sends them to him, and that they are a gift from the Creator.
0: This is the meaning of saying, and what is this gift? A poor so as to be rewarded by him. The question is, how can we say that poverty is a gift? He answers this, so as to be rewarded by him. In other words, by seeing that he is poor, that he has nothing, a person has complete lack, meaning a complete desire for the Creator's help. For in order to receive the filling from the Creator, one needs a complete desire. When one sees that one cannot help but the Creator. Thus, through poverty, he acquires a need to make his vessels of reception worthy of the Creator giving him the desire to bestow instead of the desire to receive. This is the meaning of the words, and when he is rewarded by him, meaning that through the poor he acquired a complete need and lack, then the Creator draws upon him a string of grace that extends from the right side. Put differently, the Creator gives him the desire to bestow, called chesed, meaning a giver, which is called right, meaning he receives the second nature called desire to bestow. This is the meaning of the words spreads over his head. Head means knowledge. The chesed that a person receives is on his head, meaning above his head, meaning above reason. Through the string of chesed, he can walk above reason. He says, When the judgment comes to the world, the saboteur will be careful not to harm him. This means that since the string of chesed is on his head, meaning that he is in faith above reason, when the judgment comes, meaning the will to receive, on which there was judgment, that no light shines in it, and he wants to harm a person with its questions, since the string of chesed called faith above reason is stretched over the person's head, it can no longer harm him. The saboteur comes with the arguments of the will to receive called the quality of judgment, meaning that he argues with his reason. Hence, once he has been rewarded with a string of chesed in both mind and heart, and goes above reason in regard to everything, thanks to the string of chesed, he cannot harm him any longer. However, when a person feels that he is poor, meaning that he has no awe, when he wants to work for the sake of the Creator, but to the contrary, at that time he sees that to him the Shekhinah is in the dust. That is, to him she has a form of dust. Dust is, as it's written about the serpent, that the Creator said to the serpent, "You shall eat dust all your life." Our sages explained that whatever the serpent eats, it tastes the taste of dust. In the work, it means that as long as one has not corrected the sin of the tree of knowledge, he tastes the taste of dust. When one wants to do his deeds in order to bestow, which is called Shekhinah in the dust, he must not tell his body, called will to receive. In other words, he must not tell the will to receive for oneself that he does not feel any awe with regard to spirituality. He should not even discuss work matters with his will to receive, since he must know that no arguments with the will to receive will help him. Therefore, when a person comes to a state of being poor, he must only ask the Creator to help him and give him the strength to overcome it. This is as our sages said, if a man comes to the seminary and is treated disrespectfully, but he should not go and tell his wife. We must understand what this teaches us in the work. Also, is one permitted to demand respect? After all, our sages said, be very, very humble. We should interpret that a person coming to the seminary to learn Torah, the Torah is as in, for they are our lives and the length of our days. In other words, the Torah is respected because all the good things are in it. He came to the seminary, but the Torah did not respect him. That is, the Torah was concealed from him, and he was not shown any of the glory and importance that there are in the Torah. Instead, he tastes the taste of dust. For this reason, he wants to consult with his will to receive if he should continue. They say he should not go and tell his wife, meaning the will to receive. Instead, he should tell everything to the Creator, meaning that the Creator will open his eyes and he will be rewarded with the glory of the Torah.
1: Yes, to continue our work in the discernment of poor, when a person has nothing he can do, Where with respect to our will to receive, this is the very worst thing. And that actually is salvation. That is the gift that the Creator gives the person, placing him in a situation where he turns to the Creator.
0: We move on to a lesson from January 27th, 2002.
1: Well, we read what is man and what is beast in the work from Ranks of the Ladder, volume 1. Yes, please.
0: We say that one who wants to go in order to bestow has to see the greatness of the Creator. But how will he escape entering a state of bestowing in order to receive if he sees the greatness of the Creator?
1: That is the whole issue. A person who yearns for spirituality, what does he ask for? More will to receive is added onto him, in addition to all the pleasures he perceives through the five senses all around him. He's added an additional desire to receive. Another channel is opened up to him, a sixth sense, yes, where he feels that he's lacking something more, that he cannot satisfy himself through the, he cannot satisfy that lack through the five senses he has, which is sight, smell, hearing, speaking, touch. They can't provide for this new lack which is opened up. And then what to do? And he starts going into despair. He doesn't see a solution. If I don't feel rich enough or respected enough, I don't know, enough of this or that, I have many means in this world by which to attain it in various ways. And the world is built for it, so as to ultimately, whatever form I have, whatever quality, to some degree I can fulfill these lacks. But if now a new lack appears that cannot be satisfied in this world, then I am helpless. And then gradually, through developing in this new desire, a person is brought to a state where he searches. He searched and he found a place where they speak about how to fulfill that lack, a method which speaks about how to fulfill this lack. That is called the method of Kabbalah. Yes, how to receive in this new special desire, the new one that fell on him. What can he do? It just opened up in him. And so he studies, he talks about it, he hears about it, but ultimately he has a simple approach to fill the lack. And he's told, and gradually he discovers this through the study, that he is changing. He changes in such a way where he begins to understand a little bit from within what's being talked about. Usually it doesn't do anything in me, within the person, but the study itself, that's also through him having the environment around him, and the environment gradually, the environment, that is the books and authors, love, the friends, it all influences him such that we say that it is a light that acts from without and gradually operates on that desire, the point in the heart. And then the person begins to understand what exactly it is that he wants. And he begins to understand that certainly this desire cannot be fulfilled directly. He begins to agree with it. Although he doesn't agree, but for lack of choice, right, this is still a kind of agreement. He begins to understand that he needs to be different than before, in a sense, in accordance with the new desire, which is now being conceived within him. And he begins to request change. He begins to see that with respect to the new concepts that he feels, well, this is a sign that he's feeling the light already. Not clearly, but in some concealed way, he feels it. He begins to feel that he is bad, that in some way he's broken, corrupted. In some way, he's not compatible with the fulfillment that he expects. And in accordance with that, he begins to agree with the fact that he needs to undergo transformation, inner renovation. Slowly, through much work and toil, months of efforts, he begins to understand that by himself he cannot change. And it may be that the change will come from above. Because from where otherwise? He sees that he remains the same and maybe even becomes worse, or maybe not worse, but each time he sees himself more clearly as more bad. And then he gains a very unique perspective on all this new issue of the fulfillment, the satisfaction of the new desire. He begins to be concerned not only with the desire being satisfied, but rather with the desire taking on a special kind of form, bestowal. He's more concerned about being adapted, compatible with the fulfillment, compatible with the light, compatible with something, than the fulfillment itself. He already begins to have that kind of, that special attitude towards the type of fulfillment, his type of desire, how it'll all be. And then we're already talking about a human being, a person who is truly changing. We learn this, we learn about it in various forms from the introductions and the articles and the letters where it says that Adam HaRishon, Adam the first, he was given the scrutiny of bitter and sweet, a beastly kind of scrutiny, like every beast. This is how nature rules him, rules the beast. And if it's a human being, then what is the difference between man and beast? That in man, another kind of scrutiny is added, a calculation of truth and false. Truth, those are the qualities of the creator, and the lie, that is the qualities of the person, the initial qualities of the person. So if the scrutiny of true and false is more the person is more concerned with it than the scrutiny of bitter and sweet, then it means that he's rising above the beast in him and values the person in him, taking care of the person in him, taking care of the needs of his soul and not the needs of his body. And then he begins to ask. He has this inner demand. To work according to this scrutiny of false and truth and false, truth and lie, to be true. What does it mean to be true? To be in order to bestow. And then he asks, actually this demand is called prayer. And then certainly he receives from above the forces which improve him, change him. And he begins to understand that, he begins to understand more and more that it's better for me to improve and to see change only in truth and lie. And bitter and sweet, I don't even want to think about it. I don't want in any way to be related to that kind of fulfillment. If it comes, yes. If it doesn't, doesn't matter. But if so, if the scrutiny of truth and false, true and false, will require that I participate with my vessels of reception in bitter and sweet, then I'm willing to do it. But it's not that I will show an interest in it of my own. When a person begins to think in that way,

0: בוקר טוב חברים גיבורים. שלמה המלך.
1: Good morning, brave friends. Shlomo, King Solomon asked give your servant the heart to listen. And that's exactly Zichron 1 that's preparing this lesson for you with great love and excitement. He's asking for, he's asking to do in this lesson, to hear this lesson through the heart, to feel it through the heart, through that point inside of us that's entirely yearning, longing, asking to cleave to the friends, to be one and to adhere to the Creator Himself. And the one who will aim us and lead us during the lesson is our great teacher, who will do it with great sensitivity and great love. So clip number one.
2: We want to always be connected to each other, because only through the connection between us do we emerge from the control of the will to receive. Only by the connection, not my own inner effort, but my efforts to connect with the ten. That is the biggest problem. That we, in our lives, in our egos, we cannot digest this. That it's only the influence of the environment, our little ten, our little environment, it needs to be above the influence of the world. The world, I don't feel it. I don't sense it. It doesn't exist for me. For me, the only thing that exists is the ten. And I want to always remain in it, and for it to influence me, and for me to influence it. And so, never disconnect from it. Awaken it. Awaken it, strengthen it as much as possible. Surrender before the friends, as Rabash writes in the societal articles, and to always be in that form. That is the form of the attack. The attack is the extent to which the ten always rules over me, against any other reality. That is the true attack. If we can come to a state where I'm under the influence of this small environment, the influence of the ten, and of course I need to constantly work on this, because every time I have a new will to receive that comes to me from the world that wants to confuse me, and also in the ten, our desires constantly reform and become different, and I need to overcome them, and I need to be immersed in them. So there's always the work of incorporating in the environment, to be the smallest one there and also to be great, to be intermingled with them. And in that, I need to constantly see how to reach a state where in that combination, me and that little environment, how it becomes so powerful that I don't feel anything between us. That is called one man in one heart, and then in that one heart to discover the Creator.
1: Okay, friends, we are in a very important occasion, a moment before a huge and special Congress. Are you ready, though, for this for lesson? What does it mean for you to be ready for this special lesson a minute before the Congress?
2: The truth is, that's a very good question, which I would be happy to scrutinize with the friends. I would be very happy for us to scrutinize this together. So friends, let's scrutinize this together. What do I need to prepare in my heart in order to enter the lesson as one ten? So what do I need to prepare in my heart so as to enter the lesson as one single ten? 8 minutes workshop.
3: I need
1: to first try to empty out the heart to make room to hear, to feel, to live this place. Try to fill it with the greatness of the Creator.
2: Yes, after preparing the heart, preparing my desires, I ask myself, what did I come here for? What do I want to receive from this lesson? Why am I here amongst these friends? How is that going to change my life?
1: After many times when I'm trying to embrace each and every friend, what's left is only to prepare a demand for the Creator that He will connect us as a 10, so we will feel as a 10.
2: It's really close to what I've been thinking about how to prepare the heart, and we're actually all parts of that heart. So like the great friend Avi told me, it all depends on me. So everything depends on you also.
1: It all depends on each one of us and all of us together. And I feel, as we heard Rav, all that's left is to let go and to let the 10 work on me, to ask to be a contributing part. And together we advance with great excitement.
2: To prepare the heart, to open it, for the friends to enter there.
1: As friends, I feel that you're truly ready, and that helps me. I have to say that everything depends on me, and my heart, to make room for you, and then an attack on the heart, and to have a place to ask the help from the Creator.
2: We can ask for forces for the 10, and to prepare everything possible on the corporeal level. Very soon we will begin organizing, so let's pray.
1: We need none else besides Him to connect us. That means to prepare the heart, to prepare the 10 and enter the lesson, because without Him, we need Him.
2: Yes, I need Him, the Creator. Please help me so that every word that falls from my mouth will awaken something of your greatness in the hearts of the friends. And that's the request, every minute, every second, even before every second.
1: We have to prepare the heart in several directions. One is despair, because without the 10 that controls me, nothing good will happen.
2: I'll read something that Rav just said in that clip. We need to reach a state where I'm always under the influence of the 10, and that is called an attack. So let's try to always be in that attack.
1: This attack needs to be with the feeling of the 10. I must feel it. I must feel the friends in the 10.

0: Beautiful example. No one can be perfect without the friend, without the other. That's truly a beautiful opportunity where we can be together, this attack.
1: Yes, and in that attack, when we melt together, dissolve together in that mixture, every friend adds and strengthens, and the goal is right in front of us in the most powerful, clearest way it's ever been. And now we need to give ourselves and give the friends the power to give themselves over.
0: To prepare the efficiency and a prayer for the friends, so the friends will succeed in becoming a single soul.
1: Yes, and to incorporate with the friends. There's a lack, a need to incorporate with the friends, as we said yesterday, with joy. With joy, with a smile. And as Shai always says, Shai, our friend, that the friends will succeed.
0: And feel confidence and pass this confidence on to the friends.
1: Simply always be giving thanks for this opportunity to be together, to enter the lesson together. Every moment, every such moment is an infinite gift.
2: Proof. Proof, it's proof of...
0: This is proof of the greatness of the Creator, right? That we are sitting together around this table. The first reason for everything that exists, that leads us to this point together. It's the greatness of the Creator. Why? Because the Creator is great above everything, above what each one feels. Regardless of his personal feelings, above it all, the point of connection is greater than anything, that only one of the friend exists.
1: Shai writes to us that the heart will be for the friends, to ask and demand the Creator to help the friends.
0: Excerpt number one from a lesson in May 2012. Question of a student to Rav. How do you know if you are ready for the lesson, Rav? By yearning, by the pressure that you want to achieve, both in the feeling and in the intellect, also in the sensation that you're willing to go with complete devotion in order to attain the quality of bestowal. Soul devotion or self-sacrifice means that you are ready to lose all of your success in receiving in order to feel what it means to be the one who bestows. On this, and also in all sorts of ways, what and why, one must scrutinize, one should warm himself up to feel a little difference between who am I, what's desirable, what's actual, and where I need to reach, and to warm the senses a little so they'll be ready to feel new discernments and as finally as possible. And this is important before the lesson. Otherwise, the person begins to listen and it's as though he doesn't hear because he's only beginning to awaken.
1: So now, friends, let's continue warming ourselves up, waking up to the desired state for this day, a very special day after weeks of intensive preparation for this very special moment. Let's hear another clip where Rav will connect us together and remind us that without the

0: connection between us, there is no such thing as spirituality. Clip number two.
1: You must reach a state where there is closeness between you and try to stop seeing spirituality is something you can attain alone, but only through the connection between you. This is the main problem because it's the truth. It goes against our ego. It's above our nature, the connection. Therefore, we study the matter of the attack, that only through a leap, through an attack, can we cross this stage. Of course, we ask the Creator to carry out this action upon us, but alone, no one can do it. The problem, the main problem a person has in realizing his desire for spirituality is that he wants to realize it alone. He thinks he can go to some isolated place and there really enter into himself and work with himself and be righteous and attain. Although this was once possible, once, but already from the time of Abraham, we understand that it's not possible. Abraham was the first to discover that the will to receive, called Nimrod in his time, it grows only so that human beings would connect above it, unite above it, and this way attain the Creator. It's impossible to attain the Creator in person, in a personal, individual way. Still, a small group, two, three, five, but there must be a group so that a person can come out of himself. Within himself, there is no spiritual revelation. That is not spirituality. There must be some kind of connection between two from the same system of Adam Rishon. And in one alone, it cannot be revealed. There must be two who always have this contradiction between them. That is why they are two. And to the extent they are able to make the connection between them, then above this contradiction, on the two levels, contradiction and connection, they build a place where the Creator can be revealed. Only in this way does it work.
0: We must always awaken what the heart forgets. What is needed for the correction of the heart? Love of friends, whose purpose is to achieve love of others. We must always awaken what the heart forgets. What is needed for the correction of the heart? Love of friends, whose purpose is to achieve love of others. Labash, sometimes spirituality is called a soul. Enormous friends, now let's take all of this awakening of our shared heart in the 10, the intention that we build together, and enter a recorded lesson of Rav together.
2: Questions, relevant questions may be aired during the lesson. Preparing to attack at the Congress.
1: Preparation for attack in the Congress.